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7: All right, welcome back to Soccer Matters on ESPN 97.5. All day, all night, it's AC/DC going to break in the next one. All right, we welcome into studio. He's written for CONCACAF. He works on Leagues Cup, you name it, he's done it. He's covered the World Cup as well. Victor Ariza joins us in studio now. Victor, thanks for coming in.
8: It gets
7: lonely up here sometimes.
8: Yeah, well.
7: Gets lonely up here.
8: It's still nice, a magical place.
7: It's nice to see you in here. By the way, to everybody who came up and talked to me and introduced yourself at the appreciation party, thank you very much for that. That was really nice to meet you. And it is, again, a reminder that you sometimes, in an isolated environment like this, don't realize how many different people are listening, their stories, how they got into the game, et cetera. So thanks for that. All right, Victor. Ezequiel Ponce, Andre Linger, Jack McGlynn now is off to Stoke. Eric Sviatchenko, mutual agreement goes to Thailand.
8: Yep.
7: Four players are gone. I notice a lot of Dynamo fans, this has brought some angst.
8: It should, because, I mean, who's going to replace some of those guys, especially when, look, I never bought into the depth side of it, especially because, you know, some of these guys weren't being used anyways. But hey, Sviatchenko, that's a handy guy to have on the bench if you do need him, right? Even though they weren't going to him. And so now you think of going forward, what are the options? Are they kind of thin? I think the schedule's caught up to them a little bit here, where you see, and you kind of see that maybe sometimes with the hesitation of substitutions, maybe they don't believe a lot in the guys they have on the bench. So, but the bigger picture here is that if you want to challenge for an MLS Cup, how do you turn this already good defensive team into a team that could contest in the playoffs? And obviously they have scoring troubles, but, I mean, it's not like they're bringing anybody in. It doesn't look like they're bringing anybody in that's going to elevate this team.
7: We still have time.
8: Well, let's see.
7: We do have time. But I think that was the prevailing question going into the season. Where do the goals come from?
8: Exactly.
7: So we got a temporary great pickup in Guillerme. Okay, so he becomes a very good player for this team. He's our biggest threat. Everybody knows he's the biggest threat. But you're going to have to do more from an attacking perspective if you're going to make a run in the playoffs. And that's why when I put something out about the Dynamo and everybody gets upset, but we're in second place. Yeah, but it's a playoff league. Okay, we're fighting to get home field advantage, but it's a playoff league. And if you're thinking macro, look at that fancy word I just used. And if you think you're thinking bigger picture, you have to do something bold to make a change here. Now, what is it going to be? Is it going to be an attacking midfielder? Is it going to be hope and pray that Bogusz finds form at the right time in the playoffs?
8: Right. Or that Guillerme is Superman.
7: Or Guillerme is going to help you every game and pull. So my thinking is I want to see the Dynamo bring an addition that's going to be bolder. With all these people moving out, you've said you're going to bring somebody. It needs to happen, and it needs to be somebody that is pretty proven, in my opinion.
8: Well, and again, there's not a lot of time to bring somebody in, so you would think they would already be talking to somebody. And let's see the caliber, too. Look, the other part of it is people don't want to talk about it, but there's a lot of people that, wishfully, they see, Karim Benzema, guys like names like that. Oh, free agent. Dynamo, get on him. They tag Asher Mendelsohn because Pat Onstad's no longer on Twitter, right? It's like, hey, make this happen, please, or something. And, I mean, I don't think that's even a possibility for the Dynamo. It is, but not under their constraints, because they got a budget that they got to stick to. I don't think the owner's pouring that much money into the team. And look, I even asked during the Club World Cup last year, Ben Olsen, you know, just a player during one of these Club World Cup teams. Why can't we aspire for somebody like that? He basically told me it's make believe. Right.
7: Yeah.
8: Earlier this season, I think I asked him about challenging for a supporter shield, and he almost kind of laughed. You know, I think I caught him off guard a little bit there. I mean, these aren't real goals that they're shooting for. I think their big thing is let's make the playoffs and let's see what happens. We'll roll the dice, but there's never anything concrete that says this is how we're going to finish top four, or we're really aiming for MLS Cup, and this is why we're going to beat LAFC in the playoffs or Vancouver.
7: By the way, it's good marketing to shout from the mountaintops when you're winning a lot of games.
8: Now's the time. Now would be the time.
7: This is the time. Shout from the mountaintops. We're going big. We're going bold. You fired up fans, get behind
8: right.
7: us. We're making a move. We're going for it. We're going to try to get home field advantage in the playoffs. We're going to bring playoff soccer here. It's a missed marketing opportunity. And so is your style of play the other night that doesn't even give you a shot on goal and is the most cautious, boring. I mean, I thought I took an Ambien. I mean, I was falling asleep. You can't do that to your home fans.
8: Well, luckily,
7: especially when you're dishing out free tickets.
8: Yeah.
7: Because the whole idea is to make it a night and an event that you want to come back to.
8: Yeah. Look, talk about new generation. So my brother-in-law, he's got to be like mid-20s. I probably know his age. But
7: it's usually a good thing.
8: But he cashed in on all this. He said, hey, man, I used my email to get two tickets. Then I used, another email to get another two tickets. And for this San Jose game. And he's like, long story short, basically almost got a whole row for his family, right? His mom, dad, sister, whoever. And then we're talking about it on Sunday. And then he's like, I asked my dad, he's like, hey, are you coming back to the game? And he's like, yeah, I don't think so. And these are like, these are your hardcore Houston fans, right? The roof for Astros, Texans, Rockets. His dad gave it a chance because his son took him to watch soccer. And he's kind of like, well, I'll still support him. I'll still go to games. But, and look, I think anybody in this town, we're all soccer fans. I think we've all tried to be an ambassador for the sport. You've given out plenty of free tickets on this show.
7: We've always been ambassadors for the club. That's the misconception out there, is that if you have an opinion that you want it to be better, you're going to get squashed.
8: Yeah, you're a hater, you're negative.
7: You're negative, and you won't believe the people that have come up to me within the organization that said that. Last thing, is this challenge that Ben Olsen is getting, and he's getting a little bit of criticism. He's a coach. He knows it.
8: He's not getting any.
7: Okay. Well, then we'll set the Dynamo fans straight.
8: Yeah. He's not going to, if anything, he's getting an extension this year, right? Because I think his contract's coming up. I wouldn't be surprised. At minimum, I think 3 years. And this is exactly where we were going to be whenever they signed him. Here we go again. Just like 10 years in DC. We're probably going for 10 years of Olsen in Houston. And for me, that was the big concern because, this was always a project to make the playoffs and give the illusion that you're going to compete. And they are in definition competing, but this isn't an MLS Cup winning team. It hasn't been. It wasn't in 2023. For much as people want to dream of that run, they didn't have anything in attack to get through to the.
7: They were one player short there. They needed a center forward.
8: And they are still, you know, they're lacking goals in attack. And, this is where I wish they would go for it a little more. This is where the marketing slogan, to bring the hustle, the unfinished business, but I guess we'll see.
7: Victor, thank you very much for coming in.
8: Absolutely.
7: I'm sorry this was a short segment.
8: No,
7: we'll get you in next week. Well, you're coming up to Senate Avenue Brewing.
8: Senate
7: That's
8: Avenue.
7: Where we're going to be next Tuesday.
8: Yep.
7: We'll have two or three segments up there. We're going to take a quick break here. And remember, when Ben Olsen was brought in, it was all about front foot soccer and being aggressive, and they tried it at the beginning of this year. It's now dropped off into low block, mid block defending. They got to find a way to create more chances and score goals. Break time. Eric Svechenko is next.
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1: 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Grab it, listen to it, opine, comment, critique. We take it all, no matter what, good, bad, the ugly. We'll take it all and try to improve the show always, and it doesn't work without you, the listener. Okay, a very beloved player in Houston who is a really, really big part of 2023-2024 before running into injuries was Eric Svechenko, a player that's played at Celtic, played over in the Danish Super League, also has represented Denmark on a number of occasions. Very professionally, was here in Houston. He's now on his way, probably just touching down or getting close to touching down in Thailand at this very moment. But Eric Svechenko, before he left Houston, he's now going to play in the Thai First Division. I caught up with him yesterday. This is courtesy of Slip Sliders, 1802 Bins. Well, Eric, let's start off with the obvious. How did this come down? How did you end up wanting to go to Thailand? Maybe take us into some of the details.
2: Yeah, Glenn, I will, it's been obviously like a hectic kind of last couple of months. I've enjoyed my time immensely at Houston and with the club. So many success periods and so many great memories that I have kind of had with my family and as a player. You know, you come up from abroad, from Europe to a new market in that sense in the MLS and then have had my mark, especially the first two seasons where we had the best defensive records, I think, with Seattle for 2 years. And we had the Open Cup trophy. We had back-to-back playoffs, which was not happening for 8 years prior. So that's, for me, will ever be like the moments of my Dynamo career. And then 25 was a tough year for the organization and myself. I had some injuries that I just couldn't come over, but the games that I played, I still made an impact. And and then we came into the season that we are running in now, and I had a good run in the beginning. We played in a different formation, and sometimes football is where the coach wants to change some things. And And it changed me for some reasons that we obviously talked about, and of course I you as a player never agree, but then they started winning a lot of games and they had clean sheets, and that's also the other side of the football, that they had a good run of form, and then you never change a winning team, and it ended up being just too much for me to be on the sideline, and I wanted to be important. I wanted to contribute like I had been doing for so many years in my career. And then, yeah, Thailand came, and we thought as a family that, again, let's try something completely different and let's enjoy life and enjoy family.
1: Eric, you're going to a team, Port FC in Thailand. I did a little research. It's a first division team, ended up second last year. Pretty cool thing here is that you're going to play AFC Champions League and take on teams from Japan and China.
2: Yeah.
1: This seems to me to be a big adventure, a cool adventure.
2: Yeah. Yeah, definitely. And I remember like when I signed with Dynamo, it was also like the joy of trying to play some different tournaments. Leagues Cup was a big thing for me to try. CONCACAF was a new thing, you know. And now I don't know if there's many players that have maybe been trying to play like Champions League on three different continents. And that's something that I'm also very kind of keen upon, and playing against Japanese team from Malaysia or Indonesia. It's going to be exciting.
1: Eric Svechenko joining us. We're going to miss him here in Houston. Led by example, tremendous leader, organizer, exceptional center back. We saw how he played the game with his mind as well. Different football experience, headed to Port FC. Now in Thailand, you know, if I go back to 2023 and you tell yourself at that time and that version of yourself what the next 3 years were going to look like to you, what would you have told that Eric Svechenko?
2: I definitely wouldn't have said that I was being interviewed by Glenn Davies talking about moving to Thailand at this stage. that I couldn't foresee, but I'll definitely say that I believed, of course, that we could make it in that group of players that was brought in from 2022 summer and winter of January winter transfer in 23. I think it was almost more than an expansion team. So there were so many players that contributed, and that group of players was just phenomenal. Like the locker room, the spirits, we just hit it off from the start, and the friendships that I've made. And now looking back, that only me and Artur is left with kind of only been here. Hector has come in and out and back again, and Aliu has been away for a season too. But only two kind of that has been from 23 to now. That's kind of something that I'm proud of, and I've stuck around and I've played my part, and I think I'm proud of that. And of course, the trophy that we all remember from 23 against Inter Miami, where my family was there. It was a big moment.
1: 2023 was certainly a magical year, and you were a big, big, big part of that. That was an absolute joy as a broadcaster to cover those games. Back to Port FC in Thailand. Yeah, I know there's a Danish connection. You and me spoke off air before we got on here, but you have some friends on that team. You have other friends that are playing in Thailand. Tell us about the Danish connection over there.
2: Yeah, so there are so many things that you'd never know about football, but football is such a universal thing. And when you look upon your career, like there's so many players that you have met, played against, and it's a small world, even though it's a huge world. So when Port FC was interested, like of all the places, you know, I have a former teammate that I played with the youth national team, my age he is, and he has a family, kids and wife, and we really were kind of interested in that kind of connection. And then another, Lucas Andersen, who has played at QPR and Ajax and in Aalborg in Denmark, plays for another Bangkok team, BG. And he's living in the same kind of area. So that was very compelling to us as a family, that we can move there and we can kind of already see what they have planted of seeds and just kind of ride along for the first couple of months. And to try a completely different culture, the Asian culture, has been something that I wanted to explore. And when I retire one day, I think I'll be very happy for all the things that I've tried on the highest level, and this might, of course, not be the highest level, but it's the highest level of adventure that I might be able to find.
1: From a footballing perspective, what have your friends over there told you to expect? I believe it's a pretty technical league.
2: Yeah, no, definitely. The Asian leagues in general, if we're talking about Japan, South Korea, and in this instance, Thailand, it's growing. Each season, money is getting bigger and bigger. So they will invest in younger players, in players that might not be as famous as someone, but the level is definitely high enough, and as you say, technical. But of course, there's also a big difference between the top teams and the bottom teams. But it's more or less locally, so you won't probably travel as we normally do in MLS, like for 4.5 hours flights. It's closer, even though that Thailand is pretty big, but it's very, very compact.
1: You know, as I talk to you, there's just part of me that, as I look at you, and of course this is audio on the radio now, but as I look at you, I see a man that wants to get back on the field.
2: No, I missed that. Of course, I missed that. Like that's the main reason why I'm taking this move. If I was playing every single game at the moment, which I know that I can, and I've performed well enough for it, but football is not always about individuality, it's about the collective. And in this instance, I have all the respect for the players that are doing what they're doing right now. I've been in that case. I've been the star every single game, but I've tried to be a gentleman and done everything I can. But of course, in the end, I am in the United States of America to play every single weekend. And when you're not doing that, you of course gonna miss that really, really much. And it's time for me. Sometimes, as I said to Pat Nash, like, you all invited me to US and we did all this together. And the first two seasons was amazing. We all signed new contracts because everyone was doing amazing. And And at some point, things just end. You know, the roads will at somewhere go to left and go to right. And who knows? I have a dream to go back to Houston one day and maybe do a soccer camp for the kids, because I've had so many great memories and the friends that we have now and the connection to the city. It's more than I expected, to be honest.
1: Yeah, that's a wonderful thing to hear you say. And I'm not pushing you to stop playing at all, but one day that'll happen.
2: It will.
1: I see you as someone that could be a coach, could be in management, if that's something he wanted to do. Is that something down the road you think about, or not yet?
2: No, of course, there's always thoughts about the future, but more and more I feel like compelled to be behind the scenes in a creative environment, creative lead, where we can kind of build all these kind of connections to the fans, to the sponsors. How can we make every single football club the best possible club they are on the marketing side of it? How can we make partnerships that are interesting and different? And that's my dream, to be in the more kind of creative side of soccer.
1: Yeah, I know you've always taken an interest in that. Talking to Eric Sviatchenko, he's headed off to Port FC in Thailand, first division team. He'll be playing in the AFC Champions League as well. And this may not be the appropriate interview to ask you this, but you're such an intelligent guy that I want to ask you this. Do you sometimes think in MLS the football is secondary to entertainment and all these other things?
2: Yeah, sometimes I feel like that, but overall I've kind of taken it all in and also seen what the MLS can do compared to, for instance, the European leagues. There's things that I have written down on my notes that I will bring home. You know, one day I will maybe be on the other side and have some ideas. So there's definitely things that are very, very exciting and different. And on the other hand, you always will have this kind of a DP thing and superstars that sometimes takes the equality of a squad a little bit out of it, you know. But at some point, this might also change, you know, like the structure will change and you will see where you can sign maybe even better players. And it's not all these TAM and GAM and spam and all these kind of money, monopoly money, as I call them. But in general, I would always recommend players to come to MLS because it's still growing. For each season, it's growing and it's getting better. But there's always seasons, you know, where the MLS is taking next steps. And then this year, for instance, we see in the Leagues Cup, four teams were beaten in the semifinals, and you have four Mexican teams playing the Leagues Cup. You know, it's kind of, and then the other years you had the American team. So it's always season by season, and they will always fight in some way with Liga MX.
1: It's Eric Sviatchenko joining us, headed to Thailand to play with Port FC. Eric, I'm assuming you had interest to go back to Denmark as well.
2: Yeah, I did. I did. And we were initially also talking with clubs in Denmark, and that was the kind of the expected move and something that we also looked towards. But it's been a bumpy ride in some way that it takes time sometimes in football, and it's not as simple as someone sometimes thinks. And again, I've been a true professional in all my years here in Houston. Even though that I wasn't playing, I was never causing any troubles. I always appreciate the fans, and when you have 7 or 8 games where you play 0 minutes, you know, it's kind of, it's tough. But we looked with my family towards trying something, and my kids we're very excited to go to Thailand. My wife was very supportive. And when you look back upon your career, like, you also collect memories. And I thought, like, you know what, let's try something completely different, because at some point we'll end back in Denmark probably. But we probably won't move to Thailand just to try something else. And now we have the opportunity with my kind of football.
1: Well, Eric, from me personally, I can say thank you very much for all the time you've given me on this radio show. You know, whenever we did interviews with you, people were always, you know, I got a lot of compliments of, hey, wow, Eric Svechenko was great, and that's a great interview. He's a very well-spoken guy. You're a great leader. You're a great organizer. You're an excellent center back. Keep an eye out. You might look up in the stands one day in Thailand, and you might just see my face there because you never know. I might just show up.
2: I would love that.
1: I might show up to watch one of your games and then eat all that Thai food over there.
2: I'll have a jersey ready for you, Glenn.
1: Thank you. Before I let you go, I'll give you one more platform. Any more messaging to the Dynamo fans that you would like to put out?
2: No, definitely. Now that this was official, the flood of heartfelt messages that I have received has touched me really deeply in my wife, and it's incredible to see the impact that you sometimes have on people. You know, like when you hear like, "Oh, you're my favorite player," and what you did for us. I'll tell you a little amazing story from our trip to St. Louis. You know, like I was 9 minutes on the bench, and then we have the story runs afterwards, which is not always so fun to do, but it's all the Adrian on the back of the jersey, and he was standing there, and no one was really giving him any attention, because sometimes that happens, you know, like you just want to get your stuff done, but I saw him, and I was walking away, and I thought, like, you know what, like, he is standing there with the only Dynamo jersey, and he's a kid, I'll give him my training top. So I had a training top on, and I gave it to him and said,

0: second made that family so happy. And that's what I've always felt with Dynamo fans. They're always so supportive, and no matter if we lose or we win, they're there, and they have a forever orange fan, you know, in us as a family. And I am definitely that we'll be back visiting Houston and going to the stadium.
1: Eric, thank you for your great service to the team on and off the field, your contributions to Houston. Thank you very much for coming on, and I wish you the best of luck in Thailand.
0: Thank you so much, Clint. Thank you, and all the best to you as well.
1: Ah, what a consummate professional Eric Svechenko is. He will be missed. He has always been one of the great and best, most authentic and honest interviews on this show. And a veteran and a guy with experience, never shied away from anything and always loved having him on. And that's going to be a big adventure for him over there. A wonderful interview with him. And he certainly reveled his time in Houston and with you, the Houston soccer fans, as well. Okay, Senate Avenue Brewing next week. We are there. We will do our live show from that beautiful brewery, 16,000 Dillard in Jersey Village at Senate Avenue Brewing. Come out for the live show. We're going to have live guests out there. I got some World Cup giveaways as well. It'll be fun to get back in front of a live audience, hear from all of you. Again, it's next Tuesday night. Best in craft beer, great in-house food. It's Senate Avenue Brewing, 16,000 Dillard, Jersey Village, next Tuesday, 6 Central Time. We'll see you there.

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5: Danny, did you ever donate that historic Alamo document you bought?
6: Yes, they came and picked it up a couple of weeks ago.
5: Were they excited to get it?
6: Clara, they were so excited that I got excited too. I was wiggling like a happy puppy.
5: Did they see any guns in your collection that they wanted to borrow?
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5: 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Remember the Alamo, Danny.
6: Remember the Alamo, Clara.
5: And God bless Texas.
6: And God bless Texas.

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1: 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All right, next up for the Houston Dynamo is Charlotte FC, coming off a 2-0 win over Atlanta, coached by Dean Smith. They are fifth in the East. They are unbeaten in four straight. They sit at a record of 10-5-7. And by the way, keep an eye on this one. They've only lost once in their last nine games. Play-by-play man for Charlotte FC. He is Will Palacik, and he joins us now. Will, how are you?
2: What's going on, Mr. Soccer? How are you?
1: You always make me laugh when I hear that. It reminds me of Bill Land, who I broke in the business with. he used to love to tease me on that. All right, so let's talk a little bit about it, Will. First of all, just how did it go in Charlotte for everybody in that city when it comes to the World Cup, the excitement, the energy around the game?
2: Well, we had a fortunate thing, and you know, it's weird. Sometimes you talk about the host cities, you know, maybe some of the host cities got a little bit of a tough draw and others maybe didn't necessarily get kind of the statement games. You know, everybody wanted to see the United States, and we were fortunate that we got the penultimate United States friendly, against Senegal. And that was one of their better showings, with this outfit. And I think that was something that really galvanized the city and kind of got us, really started. There were a lot of watch parties throughout the city. You know, the one thing that I think has been really great since the game has come here is that you've really seen the rise of the soccer bar or the soccer viewing venue, if you will, and we saw a lot of that. I think having Scotland here too during the lead up and also as they got ready for their group stage games, I think gave a little bit of a different level of excitement too as well. Again, not having a game in the World Cup makes it a little bit more difficult for it to penetrate through. But when we had people talking about it all over the place and even on our air too as well, which I thought was very encouraging. And I guess my only thing right now is how does MLS respond from it? Because I think that's kind of one of those things that I think everybody's kind of wondering what will it look like? What will the roster thing look like? What will the initiatives be with the new commissioner, Larry Burke, when he comes out and takes over at the turn of the year? But I think, you know, the excitement's definitely palpable in Charlotte. And I think we've seen also a little bit of an uptick in the excitement too as well with our attendance, because we've seen people who are kind of itching for that soccer bone right now.
1: Will Palacik joining us here, play-by-play man, broadcaster for Charlotte FC. The Dynamo will take them on this weekend at Charlotte. You know, it's tough to quantify everything after these games, like what type of reach it had. I don't think there's any question that new and unique soccer fans were gained. I've physically talked to a handful of them, which tells me there must be more people now that are engaged in the game. From an attendance standpoint, have you seen any sort of a bump with Charlotte FC, or has it remained the same?
2: I think we saw a little bit of a bump right away. I think it helped that we had a home game against a rival right off the bat. I think it's still been pretty steady. I will go out and say that there are some things though that the front office is doing right now to try and make attendance be better over the long run, so that they can, you know, sustain those bumps, particularly with the season ticket membership stuff. They were unfortunately not celebrated for some of the decisions they made right off the bat with the personal seat license thing that is more of a thing that's akin to the NFL world that they try to introduce into the soccer world. And they kind of admitted that might have been something that didn't necessarily fit the model of where the ticket model should be. And they've after taking the hit on it, really have kind of come back and said, you know what? For those of you who were stuck with us, we're going to give you a credit on all that money and use it towards future renewals, which I thought was a real nice, shrewd move. They didn't have to do anything. They could have just said, you know what, we're getting rid of it and it's done. But they tried to make something happen where it's like, okay, we understand you've paid this money. And they've used that in order to also help also curb some of the ticket prices as well. They've, I think, put about a 6% reduction on season tickets for the next upcoming season. Their packaging, as a lot of teams are, the sprint season, and then the 27-28 full campaign together. So what might be a little bit more of a it might be a bit more of an investment for some people in terms of where their seats are, but in terms of the per ticket or per game rather, cost, that should be down for a lot of our fans. And I'm hoping that, that also comes closer to where the secondary market has gone. I think that the issue that a lot of fans have told me is that, hey, you know, I'm a season ticket holder, but you know, I'm seeing tickets on the secondary market for much less than my face value is.
1: 100%.
2: And that's kind of one of those things that, has been a big, big complaint that I've heard from fans. And, I think the front office is doing everything they possibly can to not only, lessen that burden, but also make your season ticket go further. And they're doing a lot more experiential stuff. Like I think everybody right now, this is a paraphrase from the chief marketing officer. Everybody's got about three or four different scarves now that they've used as giveaways or different, you know, things that they've done right now. And they're trying to focus more on the experiential side, like getting people on the field, putting them in higher,
1: getting more higher intimate visibility, with the team, closer
2: yes,
1: to the
2: those
1: team.
2: Kind of things. Yeah. Those.
1: So
2: things.
1: I would say two things about what you just said. And that sounded very healthy to me. These organizations sometimes are afraid. They're afraid to admit a mistake and go and correct them. And that sure. becomes a positive marketing move. When a fan base sees a club try to rectify something and correct something, that to me is what it's about. You're never going to get it all right. But a lot of times I think we see, you know, it's management by, you know, kind of disappearing and not addressing the issue honestly and taking a little bit of a level of accountability. It can lead to a real good relationship with the fan base, I think.
2: And to be fair to those who are in place now, a lot of them were not necessarily from the marketing side or the revenue side. They weren't in place at the beginning. So we got a brand new chief revenue officer turn of the calendar year last year by the name of Eric Sudol. He was big in the Cowboy front office, the Dallas Cowboy front office. And from what I understand, they were really sad that he left. And there was a lot of people thinking maybe he could be an heir apparent on that side. And Tepper Sports and Entertainment plucked him. He does a lot of work on the Panthers side as well, but also is an administrator on the Charlotte FC side. And he's brought in a lot of these different ideas. And he's helped a lot to, I think, rejuvenate a lot of the people who maybe had been a little bit disenchanted by the way that some things had gone in terms of the ticketing aspect of it. And hopefully we see an uptick here in the next year or so.
1: Will Polacek, he is the play-by-play broadcaster for Charlotte FC. All right, let's get into the team. Sure. Give us a quick synopsis, because I want to get through players too. Quick synopsis of really kind of the purpose of play and how you see them playing from a style perspective. Some might call it the game model.
2: Yeah, it's very much, you know, counterattacking from a lot of aspects. They had kind of become that counterattacking team for the longest stretch. But I think now they're starting to be a term dictator with the addition of Alan St. Maximin. His ability on the ball, we started to see a little bit of it here in the last couple of starts for him. It's really become incredibly sublime. He is the perfect profile, I think, for this league. Somebody who is not afraid to take on defenders, not afraid to take on double teams, and also somebody who can thread a pass, very unselfish type player. They're very difficult to beat defensively. You know, Dean Smith loves talking about controlling the game without the ball and knowing that they can, you know, strike on the counter and also have a lot of quality. I think it's a team that unfortunately hasn't taken a lot of the chances that they want to take in terms of being able to finish. It's been a rough time finishing, and Dean has acknowledged that, hey, you know, there are a couple of games that they've had where, yeah, they put maybe two or three goals up on the scoreboard, but it could be closer to four or five or six just based on the quality of some of the players and the quality of some of the chances. So I think there have been some missed opportunities. There's been some punitive moments defensively. They haven't been as defensively solid over the balance of the season as Dean Smith would like, but they've been very, very good since the World Cup break. As you mentioned, they've only dropped points, dropped the full slate of points once against Chicago. They dropped points in winning position against Atlanta at the beginning, and then two against Toronto that they really would have loved to have back. They were up 3-1 in that game, 75th minute, and a man up as well. And Toronto got two at home to be able to snatch a point away from Charlotte. But outside of those three that I mentioned, they've been really, really good. They've taken advantage of a lean part of their schedule. This is probably the toughest team that they will play outside of Chicago since they've come back from the World Cup break. So I look at this as being something that could be a very nice litmus test to where Charlotte sits in the league currently.
1: All right, so just going back to Alan St. Maximin, former Newcastle, also played, I think, in Saudi Arabia. Mm-hmm. Simply by his addition to the team, did this become a team that became more dangerous in attack? And then all of a sudden, to your point of being a counterattacking team, did they start playing the game higher up the field for more extended periods of time?
2: Yes, it definitely has helped them play a lot further up the field, and they've been more lethal with the press too.
1: So it's fair to say Singular, his signing has shaped Dean Smith's tactics.
2: 100% it has. And it's made everybody around him better. I think people had their own conclusions about Wilfred Zaha's time here. He was the previous DP that they had in at the left wing. And I think Wilf did a lot of good things. I thought that he was unfairly criticized a lot of the time. His body language was not always the best toward his teammates, though the teammates never let it seem like it was a problem. The coaching staff never made it seem like it was a problem. He did have some discipline issues in terms of, staying on the field. You know, he took a very, very silly red card that put him out for the first playoff game for Charlotte last year. And he's also had a couple of instances where, you know, yellow card accumulation got to him as well. So he wasn't somebody who you looked at and said was, somebody who from a vibe standpoint really kept it going. But I think the big part about what Maxey's brought in is that he's brought in a renewed sense of team and wanted to be, you know, getting guys involved. He's singled out a guy like a Pep Biel and say, you know what, I'm here to make you look better. I'm here to make you be a better player. And most importantly, it's become, I think, very, very evident that he's everything they wanted Zaha to be, but in a younger package and in a more agile package. Because I think the one thing that Zaha had was that he had the mind and he had the durability, while maybe not necessarily the agility at the age that he was at. He's going to be 34 in November. Well, St. Maximin's only 29, so he still has that agility, that dribbling sense. My biggest question with St. Maximin is, will the moments in game be followed by the brilliance, the ability to be able to create goals, create opportunities, create chances? That's the biggest thing. You know, it's one thing to, you know, juggle the ball in the middle of the field. It's one thing to sit there and do all the nice step overs and things. Will those create goals? We saw it happen twice against Atlanta, and he was a big, big focal part of that victory.
1: He's Will Palacic, play-by-play man, broadcaster for Charlotte FC. Doing a great job down there in a very good soccer market. Okay, Pep Biel, Tim Ream, Ashley Westwood, Christian Kalina. These are some of the names that Dynamo fans should be aware of. Take one out of those four and talk about their importance.
2: I would say Pep Biel has become Charlotte FC's cornerstone signing. When he came here, ironically, he was not the first choice with Charlotte FC's front office. He talks famously about needing basically having only 5 hours to decide. He was signed on the last day of the window 2 years ago by Zoran Konecta and Dean Smith after the Calvin Stengs signing fell through because of a failed physical. And Charlotte had to pivot. It was a player who was always on their board. He had a really good season in 22-23 at Copenhagen and then kind of fell off when he went on loan at Olympiakos. And then he kind of, you know, went on loan to Augsburg as well. Didn't necessarily reclaim that form, came here to Charlotte, had a so-so half season while he was here, and then really in the 25 campaign really took off, had an unfortunate injury in the League's Cup a year ago, and then this year he's picked up right where he left off, basically at the midpoint of the 25 campaign. He is going to, at some point, shatter the goal contribution record that was held by Karol Świderski, our first designated player. He's one shy of that number coming into play this weekend. He's got 23 goals, 24 assists. He is an incredible maestro on the ball. He's got a great ability to finish as well, plays centrally, makes guys better, and had a really ingenuitive assist on the first goal that Charlotte FC had against Atlanta on Saturday. The deftest touch of the ball to be able to get it to Edon Toklamani, and he makes no mistake on it. He's been Charlotte's, I think, most singularly important player. He was doing it before St. Maximin got here, but now that St. Maximin is here, I think that's only going to elevate his level more. He's only one of three guys in the league who's got more than 20 or more goal contributions. Evander and Messi are the other two, and that's good company to keep, as you know.
1: So is he getting in higher positions now? Like a lot of that playmaking,
2: yes.
1: Did that come in transition and him breaking out from deeper areas? Or is he now getting the ball in the attacking third of the field and be able to make plays in an area closer to the goal, maybe after some sustained possession?
2: Yeah, that's that. Well, I think we've seen a little bit of both from him. Dean has said repeatedly he wants him to stay a little bit higher because, you know, a lot of where they've received the ball is kind of in that neutral third or, you know, the front end of the defensive third. So, you know, a lot of times it'll be, you know, a triggered pass from the back line and then he gets out in open space and gets out there on the run. But he's also been somebody who has benefited from, you know, a run like St. Maximin has been on, or even others, like Liel Abada. He had a, you know, a very nice 1-2 with Liel Abada in the game against DC last weekend, where, you know, they put a ball out in open space for Pep. He plays it to Liel, and Liel plays it back to him. And it was a very nice, very heady 1-2 that got them, the last goal of that match, against DC. So it's come from a variety of areas. And I think that's part of what makes him so dangerous, because not only can he get things going on the run, he's great from the dead ball. He set up the first two goals on the set piece for Charlotte, two weekends ago against DC. And that's something that's become a new weapon for Charlotte FC. They hired a new set piece coach, by the name of Carl Hooper from the Aston Villa Academy. Dean kind of plucked him, not quite from Unai Emery's employ, because, they have somebody different over the academy. So I asked Dean last week, I said, how ticked off was Unai that you took Carl Hooper? And he said, well, he wasn't ticked, but somebody else was ticked, because, they felt that he was a rising star, in that system. But he got a very nice opportunity to come here, and you know, as he's learned under a lot of great people who are big in set pieces in that Aston Villa system, and they very much have used that to their advantage. They now have 11 goals from set pieces this season, which is tied for the league lead. So it's become a new weapon, and Pep is really at the center of that too as well.
1: Everybody's going to have the specialist these days. If your neighbor's got it, you got to have it too. That's for sure. And we all know the importance of set pieces in games. Last one before I let you go. Charlotte at home, do they play differently than on the road? Like, are they a little more aggressive at home? Will they put a wrinkle into a deeper defending team by pressing a little bit more now? How do you expect them to come out against the Dynamo, you know, this coming weekend? Because we come off a game where the Dynamo didn't have a shot on goal, and basically from the start of the game, they sat off and allowed San Jose to have the ball, and it you know, put a few people to sleep.
2: They are definitely a much different team at home. I can't explain it, you know, whether it's the 12th man that is inside the stadium, or just the confidence of being in their own locker room. It's just something a little bit different about this team when they play inside their building. They've been very lethal at home. They've won 45 games there of the 66 or 67 odd games that they've won in the 5 years they've been here. And it's always kind of been dominated by home form. They had some real great home form a year ago. They've actually, you know, to this point of the season, dropped more points at home this year than they had all of last year. So it hasn't been the fortress that they had been used to seeing, but they still,
1: what do you attribute that to?
2: Again, I think it's a lot of, they've been trying to break in the new defense, you know, not having Adilson Milanda. Adilson Milanda, his loss was one where you looked at Charlotte FC and you could always kind of count on him on that right center back position, and him with Tim Ream, they had a very good partnership. They had to break in a new defender at the beginning of the year by the name of Morrison Adjaman, who may play Saturday, or it might be Henry Kessler. They've liked this combination since Kessler has come back from being injured, of Tim Ream and Henry Kessler together, but they've used Adjaman kind of as a third starter sometimes when they feel Tim Ream needs a break with the long summer that he had. But I think, you know, trying to integrate him, they've also had some other injuries in the back line as well. That's part of kind of why they've had some punitive moments defensively, and they've not always taking their chances at home as well, but they play a lot more aggressive. They will press a lot more at home. I think they'll also be a lot more direct. They're number one or number two in the league in inaccurate long balls, so they have no problem playing direct with the way that the turf fits out there as well. So you'll see a lot of long target balls from Kalina and also from the back line to Edan Toklamani, and you know, he'll try to hold those up and set up some of the other players as well. Sometimes they've gone long to St. Maximin now in the last couple of weeks as well. I don't expect a team that's going to sit back. There will be parts of the game where they feel like they have to absorb pressure, but they are much more of a term dictator when they're in their building.
1: Will, it's great stuff. A great preview for our Houston listeners here. Thank you so much for coming on tonight. And I say to you, have a great call when the Dynamo come to town to take on Charlotte. Enjoy your call of the game.
2: You know, I have always fond memories of being in Houston, Glenn. So always great to be on with you, and wish you and the show continued success as well.
1: Thank you, Will. That's Will Palachuk. He is the play-by-play man for Charlotte FC. He gives you a great glimpse into what the Dynamo will face this Saturday. All right, that'll do it tonight for Soccer Matters here on ESPN 97.5, presented by the Daspit Law Firm. Big thank you to Brian McDonald, producer extraordinaire. 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Hope you had a great time at the listener appreciation party. Was a great opportunity for me to meet so many people. And I got to tell you again, it is the best litmus test if you're reaching people, and to have people from all walks of life come up and say they enjoy the soccer conversation and talk or point something out or just simply want to talk and converse about the game. Well, that's a beautiful thing, and that occurred. All right, everybody, until next Tuesday night live at Senate Avenue Brewing.
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8: 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Remember the Alamo, Danny.
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7: Boom! Welcome inside the Hall of Fame. I'm Booker T, six-time world champ, two-time Hall of Famer. Got my man Brad Gilmore here with me, as always. And I can't start the show off without saying, you know, I want to thank everybody for stepping inside the Hall of Fame. All of you guys for getting your champagne wishes, caviar dreams, baby. It's about to be a hell of a show. And today, guess what? Look here. I'm smiling, baby. The teeth are straight. I just want to let you know the Invisalign is working. I'm getting ready to start doing these movies, man. I'm getting ready to start doing a bunch of movies. You know, so I just want to let the people know. Just let the people know. How you feel, dog? How you feel?
8: I feel good, Book. I feel good. You know, I like that your grill's looking good. Next thing you know, you're going to go to Turkey. You're going to get a whole new set. You know, you're going to be, the hairline's going to be about, you know, right here. You know what I mean?
7: I'll put that song out there. Right above the eyebrows.
8: You're going to have this much forehead. You're going to have one head. You know, after you get back from Turkey. But I know you, man, here's the thing. I think that, you know, because we were off last week. I mean, you were doing 100 million things, of which I don't know how many we can talk about. I'm not really sure what we can or can't talk about because you got so many projects in the works. And then you had to go this place, that place, this place, that place. Boom. You go to Edinburgh, Texas, right?
7: Edinburgh,
8: Texas, right outside of McAllen for NXT Heat Wave. And boy, was that an apropos name because the show was hot, but I'm sure in McAllen it was boiling because here.
7: Yeah.
8: Let me tell you what. Yeah,
7: with the heat index, it was 103 degrees, in McAllen, right? I mean, you know, Edinburgh, you know, which is only like, you know, 10, 15 minutes, from McAllen. But I tell you, man, it was hot. It was hot, but I didn't even think about it. I mean, the show, Triple A, man, those guys, they went out and they just did the damn thing. All over the place. The crowd was going nuts. And I was saying, man, NXT got a hell of a show to follow. That's the only thing I was thinking. If I was one of the boys or one of the ladies in the locker room, I would have been thinking, man, we got to go out here. We got to do it. You know what I mean? Cause it was competition at its finest. You know what I mean? It was underlined though. You know what I mean? It was just between the boys. No, it's not any, you know, anybody really talking about that kind of stuff, but trust me, that had to be what a lot of the guys on that NXT roster was thinking.
8: Well, it's like an unspoken thing, right? Like, all right, like no one even talks to each other about it, but you all know, oh, we got to go out there and do the damn thing.
7: Especially when you're listening to the crowd. You're hearing it backstage, you know, and you like, man, you antsy, you pacing, walking, you chomping at the bit, you know, can't wait to get out that curtain, man, and make that walk down that aisle and, you know, just let the dice, you know, roll and fall where they may. But I swear, man, it had to be those butterflies and those guys, girls, you know, stomachs just going all over the place. You know, and you know, just from the atmosphere, but I loved it. I loved it. It felt great, actually.
8: I will tell you, there's so much in Heat Wave that I want to talk to you about. I want to talk about Heat Wave. Of course, we're going to talk about some NXT faces popping up on the main roster. AEW All In went down. Maybe we could touch it on a couple things from that. But let's start with Zilla Fatu. This was his first match in NXT. We've seen him 2 weeks prior to Heat Wave going in, first match ever. on a PLE. He's in the main event. Also sounds like somebody I know, right?
7: Yeah.
8: Sounds like somebody I know who their first pay-per-view was in the main event.
7: Yeah, it's crazy, right?
8: Zillow's was in his home state. Yours was in your hometown and state, but very close. There's also an interesting parallel that I noticed during the entrance of Zilla Fatu. He had a ring jacket that had a big Z on it, kind of in the encompassed in a crown, and there was the name Zilla over the top, and it looked a lot like the King Booker trunks and really the Booker T tights that you wore thereafter.
7: Had Fatu, right where, King on my trunks.
8: Had said,
7: Had Fatu, for his jacket. And I was like, wow. And they had the same, you know, logo and everything, you know, and saw a picture, a side by side picture today on Twitter. I'm so in the moment. I'm not even thinking about that kind of stuff. I didn't see him before he went out. I didn't even see him when he came back. I just saw him at ringside when he got ready to walk into the ring, he stopped and he looked at me for at least a good 5, 6, 7 seconds, just like almost just like growling, you know what I mean? Just mean mugging. And I was like, oh, it's going to be on. And then he got in, but then I saw that today, because I went in and, you know, me and Charmelle got something to eat because she was with me, got up this morning, came home, and then I saw that post and I go, wow, that's pretty cool. Zilla Fatu representing his trainer. I appreciate that, man. I appreciate that. Because that let me know that all the teachings has come to fruition. I mean, it really, seriously, full circle. I talked to Zilla about same thing I talked to Jimmy and Jay about, and that's your losses got to be better than your wins. Man, that kid went out there, man. I tell you, at the end of it, you go back and watch the last shot of Zilla. That's storytelling. You know what I mean? It's such great storytelling. He wasn't thinking about anything other than making sure that story was told all the way to the end, to the cameras stop rolling, even when the cameras stop rolling, you know? So just go back and watch the last shot, and it spoke volume to me, how far this kid has come. He's going to be a huge star, man. He's going to be a big star. Just want him to keep his head straight, man. Just keep his head straight and just stay on the path and just keep going out there and, you know, getting the ball and the scoring, man. That's what it's about. You get the ball and you score. That's the only thing you think about. You know, give me the ball if you dare. Please, I'm begging you. I'm begging you. You know what I mean? Because it's no other way you're going to be able to go after that. And that's what this kid is doing, man. I appreciate him, seriously.
8: So when you see something like that, it means something to you? Like when somebody, because it's not, Zilla did it. We've seen other people pay homage to you over the years. I believe Montez Ford and Angelo Dawkins did something in NXT where they were dressed as Harlem Heat. There's been a ton. I mean, that's the first one that comes to my mind. But does that mean really something to you?
7: Well, of course it does, man. Of course it does. I mean, I'm not going to sit here and that's what I do. You know, that's why I do what I do as far as, you know, my school, my wrestling promotion, you know, working in NXT. It's amazing. You know, it's amazing being able to work with these young guys on a personal level, on a one-on-one level, you know, and they appreciate what I'm doing for them. You know what I mean? Because a lot of times these young guys today, you know, it's different. It really is, you know, but I always was taught, you know, when I was coming up, you know, you got to know who to listen to. All right. And sometimes somebody's going to be coming to you and you want to make sure it go in one ear and out the other. You know what I'm saying? He said, but they told me, but sometimes you got to know who to listen to. And if they're trying to help you, me personally, I have nothing to gain, you know, other than for these young people to go out there and do what I did once upon a time. And let's go around the world, man, see it all. And, you know, I couldn't believe what I was seeing, you know, when I got out there, my first trip. You know, on an airplane, I'm going to Japan. I actually could believe it. It was like a dream. You know what I mean? I had to peach myself, you know, when I'm going to Korea to, you know, the Virgin Islands. And so to see these young guys, to see these young girls that I've worked with, get a chance to do that, man. I live so vicariously through them. I really do. And it makes me feel good. Still makes me feel young.
8: Makes you feel young. Gives you that, that all encompassing word, relevant, right?
7: Yeah.
8: Keeps you relevant.
7: You know, I said it a long time ago, you got to know how to stay relevant, you know, and sometimes it's not going to be you. It's going to be some young kid, you know, making sure that your vision, you know, still is very, very clear, you know, to the world. It's always going to be that. It's always going to be that. So for me, it's amazing, to see, you know, somebody like Zilla go out there and do it. You know, somebody like Roxanne Perez go out there and do it. You know, the Usos, like I say, go out there and do it. And to hear the stories about, you know, like Zilla, he's going to have a lot of stories to tell about me because I say, he was out of all of my students, I think I was harder on him than any of my students that ever came through reality wrestling. I really do. I think I was harder on him than I was on any of them. And hopefully he understood, you know, what my goals were at the end of the day. And that was to make him understand, you know, what this thing's about and then to go out and take it and be great more so than anything. And I think he's on his way to doing that. But we got to take a quick break, guys. Stick around. You're in the Hall of Fame. We'll be back in a minute.
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2: Boom! Welcome back inside the Hall of Fame, baby. We're talking heat wave with down in Edinburgh, Texas, baby. Right there near the border, man. We're close, man. 5.5 hours away from Houston. And people are like, man, you driving home? Yeah. Are you driving home? That's what I'm like. No, I'm not driving home. I'm catching a flight. You know, but, it's crazy,
3: what
2: man.
3: What was the rule back in the day? I always heard like on, like certain guys tell a story. Like if it was a certain amount of miles away, they would fly 300, you.
2: 300.
3: So if it was under 300, you had to drive.
2: Yeah. If it was under 300, you had to drive. If it's over, they would get you a flight.
3: Okay.
2: Yeah.
3: It was, well, I mean, it was in Texas. It's always going to be over 300.
2: Yeah. Right. You know, it was cool for me. I always used to, you know, I used to ride by myself all the time, you know, so I used to always tell my, contact person, I travel to, I'm only going to drive 150 miles and get me a hotel. And then I would get a hotel and then I would drive the next 150 miles and just come straight to the show. You know, okay. So I had a system down to, you know, kind of like break it up just because I hate it. I couldn't drive like 300 miles at nighttime, you know, straight just because my vision would get all messed up. So it was actually a pretty cool system.
3: Well, you're talking about NXT Heat Wave. You weren't driving home after that. You got on the PJ. Let's be honest. Book was on the PJ. This morning, he was on the private jet. I saw.
2: Bro, I went to a restaurant last night. Palomino's, I think that was the name of it, and in McAllen, and yeah. I had perhaps the best braised rib last night I ever had in my life, as well as this fried cheese with mushrooms. Oh my God, it was unbelievable. You know, so big shout out to everybody at Palomino's down there in McAllen, Texas, because I took pictures with everybody, all the chefs, all the bartenders, the waiters, everybody before I got up out of there. But it was unbelievable. Yeah.
3: You're the most famous man in McAllen, Texas for the evening.
2: Oh, man. Had big for stars sure. There. Bunch of big stars there. Yeah. Probably the only two-time Hall of Famer besides Shawn Michaels. Yeah. Yeah.
3: Besides Shawn. Right. Yeah. Besides Shawn. Let's talk about a couple other people, because one of those talent that I know you've been high on for a long time, and they got a spotlight kind of when there was more crossover with TNA, but now they finally kind of have the proverbial ball handed to them outright, and that's Kalani Jordan. Kalani Jordan is the new NXT Women's Champion. She's somebody who I think you and I both have been like, oh yeah, I can see a lot in Kalani. What did you think of her winning the NXT women's title?
2: Big ups. Big ups to Kalani Jordan. Finally in her first NXT title shot. That was her first shot.
3: That's right.
2: Out of all this time that she's been there and cash in a hell of a match. And the reason they gave Kalani Jordan the ball is because she can carry it. She can carry it. She can go out there and work with anybody in that women's locker room. She actually can. I mean, you don't have to worry about, you know, if she's going to go out there and knock it out of the park, you know, so I'm loving Kalani Jordan, you know, getting that big win. And I tell you, man, just watch. And the thing is, I'm not going to sit here and just, you know, give her high praise because I know she might be listening. Right. It's still certain things she need to work on. All right. It's certain things that she needs to work on and she needs to start thinking about it right now. All right. And, you know, that I'm not going to, you know, talk about, you know, the behind the scenes stuff, but if you want the knowledge, I'm here. I'm here to talk to you. I'm here to
3: go to realitywrestling.com.
2: You know, I was going to say that. Go to realitywrestling.com. You know, we'll get you on Zoom, you know, work with you and all that stuff. Because like I say, she's so talented. So, so talented. But some things you got to do it from an instinctual perspective. And when I watch her, I say, man, if we could just add a little bit of this. She's going to be great. She's going to be great. And right now she's definitely, got the ball and I'm looking for Kalani Jordan to score and then head straight to the main roster and do big things once you get there.
3: Yeah, because she would fit in with that main roster, no doubt. But it's good to see her with that gold now around her waist. What do you think?
2: I did say she was in my fave five too when my list came out. I just want to throw that out there as well.
3: And we might need a new fave five by the end of the show today.
2: It's coming.
3: Okay. What did you think, Kendall Gray, though, in her run? What do you see in Kendall Gray?
2: You know, a famous writer once said, told me that Booker T, that it actually said that Booker T is going to be a great champion one day, but he has to feel more pain. And I asked myself, what does that mean? And later on in life, I kind of understood it. I think that's where, Kendall Gray is. You know, she's going to be a great champion one day, perhaps, but she has to feel a whole lot more pain before she understands, you know, what it really, really means to be champion.
3: Well,
2: I know that's deep. That's deep right there, right?
3: I'm trying to figure out who the writer is. Who's the writer?
2: That comes from the Five Heartbeats. Oh. But it is a good quote. It's a beautiful quote.
3: A famous writer once told me.
2: Sounds good, doesn't it?
3: Oh, it was great. You had me the whole way. I was like, who is he talking about? A famous writer is Booker? No. hey, you know, while we're talking about some of the NXT women, what do you think of Lockwood, Micah Lockwood?
2: She's got some major, major star potential.
3: Right?
2: Major, major star potential. I mean, this business is about being different. And she's different. You know, right off the bat, she catches your eye immediately. And then she's learning. She's learning, too. That's what I've, noticed about Micah more than anything, that she's picking this thing up and going out there and really bringing it and understanding what it's going to take to make it to that next level. And then again, she's really, really green. She's really green. She's in her infancy stages of the thing, but I really think she has the chance to be the next big thing. She really does.
3: I mean, I saw something. Was it last week where she was power bombing CM Punk? Did you see that?
2: Well, the finish of this match, where she had to go out there and perform, just yesterday. What got me more than anything is she slipped and she recovered in real time.
3: Is this still the kind of little tilt-a-whirl slam that thing?
2: You pick
3: them
2: up and then power slam. Yeah, she did it, last night and, yesterday, and she slipped. She almost fell, but she caught herself in mid-flight and turned it and bang, delivered it perfectly. I was like, that right there, just that told me a whole lot. It told me, because it could have been, the all over the internet as one. They call it a botch now. That's the big thing now. The big botch, So they're looking for a screw up. They're looking for you to screw up. But she went out there and pulled it off. And I go, wow. Told me a whole lot about her, as well as the Vanity Project. Brad Baylor and Ricky Smokes. That's what I call. I don't call him Smokes. Ricky Smokes. That's the boys. I look at those guys, congratulations on becoming 2-time NXT Tag Team Champions. But I look at those guys as being like a young Midnight Express. All right. They are the, beautiful body, and lover boy Dennis. They are this modern era's Midnight Express. And the thing is, and you can mark my word on it. Mark my word on this. Okay. These guys gonna go. I wasn't that high on on Smokes and Baylor in the beginning. All right. I was wondering, I mean, and these guys, what is it with these guys? But then over a period of time, I've seen, man, these guys, they got something. And more importantly, what they have on their side, they have youth. I see Brad Baylor in 3 years being a whole different person. I really do. And I see Ricky Smokes being a totally different person in 3 years as well. And these guys are going to mature right before our very eyes. And when they make it to the main roster, they may be 10-time NXT tag team champions. They could be the next great tag team. Keep your eye on these guys. There's Ricky Smokes and Brad Baylor, Vanity Project, aka FKA, whatever you want to call it, Midnight Express. Yeah.
3: Well, I like Brad Baylor, man. I definitely think he's got something. When I saw him down at Reality Wrestling, just some age, right? Some age on him. He'll kind of grow into his body more, and yeah, he's gonna be something, man.
2: Yeah, for sure. Like I say. That's just my take on it, guys. Mark my word. Gotta take a break. Stick around, you're in the hall. We'll be back in a minute.

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10: Boom, welcome back inside the Hall of Fame, man. Hey, before we move any further, I want to make sure I congratulate Grayson Waller. All right, new NXT champion. I know I would have got a lot of heat if I didn't mention him going out there, doing his thing, coming back to NXT, winning the championship. I said if Grayson Waller didn't win that championship at Heat Wave, his whole career would have been a failure. Everything. Anyone

0: But you got to be able to make the fans feel something for you today like never before, because it's a social media world now. It's about clicks, followers, and all of that kind of stuff. You know what I mean? So it's just totally different. And I think Grayson Waller, you know, no knock on him or anything. He's a damn good worker. He definitely can do that. But like I say, the field is crowded, and you got to be able to, you know, get in at the right place at the right time. You know, I look at Zilla Fatu coming into NXT right now. He's definitely coming in the right place at the right time. You know what I mean? Because the field is definitely weaned out a little bit with so many guys going to the main roster. You know, the field is a lot more open. You know, you can't go to the main roster and get that, you know, so it's about, you know, manufacturing that crowd, to get behind you.
1: And to me, even when he was in NXT the first time, when he would have the Grayson Waller Effect show and do all those segments. And I remember the one where he had with Cena that one time in the crowd, he just had so much heat behind him that, I think that in this NXT championship run, that's going to be a great spot for him. It's going to be a great spot for him.
0: I think so.
1: And you know what? Whenever there's a great heel champion, there must come a great babyface champ, contender to then dethrone him. So we'll see who that could possibly be. A couple more things on Heatwave. Natty and Jada. Mm. Natty, low-key legend, has been down at NXT. She's really trying to just give it back more than anything and help coach up some of these youngins and newcomers. And Jada Parker's been somebody who's been in the system for a couple of years now, maybe 2-3 years, something like that. And to me, you know, Natty has brought something more out of Jada than I've seen in other matches that she's had. What is your assessment of Natty and Jada?
0: Oh, you know, I got to be 100, you know, because if I don't be 100, you know, people are going to call me out on it. And that's just not me. But that match, it had a lot of, you know, bumps, you know, in the road. Jada definitely, you know, sometimes it's the moment. I mean, sometimes it's the bright lights and you get caught up. Sometimes, you know, you just don't have the feel. I'm serious. That's just the way it is. You know, and, in that match, you could tell it was some, you know, trepidations. You could tell it was some moments to where it was some, indecisiveness, you know. So, hey, under the bright lights, you got to understand you got millions of people watching you. You got the world watching you. And I'm sure, you know, that match, you know, Natty went out there and she did a hell of a job. She did a hell of a job. But Jada definitely, like I say, I can't tell you if it was just an off night or anything like that. But, you know, timing was, you know, not 100, but she got the job done. And my thing is this with, you know, everybody down in NXT, it really is a work in progress,
1: right?
0: You know, and to have to step in front of the, you know, the fire and go out there and get it done sometimes, you know, and I know the internet, that's why I'm talking the way I'm talking right now. Sometimes you go out there and you miss a step and it could, you know, make you miss another step and it could be a domino effect, you know, after that, you know. But I sit there, you know, at ringside and I watch those ladies go out there and work their butts off 100%. But, you know, I'm sure at the end of the day, they're going to be beating themselves up saying, man, we could have did a whole lot better, you know. So it was just one of those type of matches.
1: Well, you know what? We still have some time in the show. If y'all got some thoughts on,
0: hey, let's not forget about Jackson Drake. Jackson Drake, another guy that was in my fave five. You know what I mean? That definitely stepped up to the plate, went out there and did a hell of a job, you know, with Miles Bourne. You know, so congratulations to Jackson Drake for going out there. And man, like I said, this kid, I was watching a match where he was 14 years old. And he was going against Javon Evans, all right, at 14 years old, at some wrestling promotion. And it was the coolest thing I ever seen in my life. I was like, wow, these guys are veterans. Like, these guys are

0: true veterans of the sport. Now I see why Jackson Drake, this guy been, since he, like I say, since he was 14 years old, it was people in the audience. It was in a real wrestling ring. I couldn't believe it. You know what I mean? So big up to this kid, you know, working at an independent scene, getting noticed, and now, you know, on the big stage, looking to move to a bigger stage and show how talented he really is. I say he's prolific. He really is. He's really that good.
1: Yeah, Jackson Drake, the new NXT North American champion. And Zarya, she retained her women's North American title and then also picked up the speed championship from Ren Sinclair. So she's a double champ. So congratulations to everybody at Heatwave.
0: Zarya, she's putting in the work, bro. I can see the growth in Zarya. She's going out there. And she's another one I always was thinking about as far as, you know, how far can Zarya actually go? And then, you know, when she was doing the thing with Sol Ruka, I really wasn't sure. But now, since she's been on her own, she's really beginning to fire on all cylinders and really pick this thing up. You know, so I'm not surprised what we're doing with Zarya. I think, you know, perhaps, you know, her reign could, you know, last quite some time, you know, if done right. Seriously.
1: Yeah. I mean, cause when she first came in, they had her as like kind of this, you know, monster in a way. Right. And then I think that that kind of mystique went away a little bit with.
0: It did. I don't think it was needed. I don't think it was needed. I mean, right now she's just coming out and she's just performing. I mean, Zarya was, you know, when she first came in, she was highly touted. She was very, you know, she was highly touted, you know, came in with Julia and that crop of girls and didn't really get a chance to get spotlight put on her because she got kind of like put in the background. But sometimes that's good because the crowd, the field is pretty crowded. You want to make sure you get in at the right time. I think Zarya right now becoming champion and actually beginning to show what she can do is perfect timing. I think it really is.
1: Well, I mean, look, so, and you've always said this, it's always right place, right time, right? Like this industry is always timing. And, you know, this is her moment, right? This is her time to shine.
0: It is. And, you know, for me to sit back and watch it play out in real time, you know, I'm all about them. You know, I'm always looking from a coaching perspective. I'm always looking at the learning curve to see if, you know, this talent that's going to be able to go to the main roster and really make some waves. And more importantly, when you go to the main roster, you better be ready to make some waves and you better be ready to do it quick, you know, because, you know, what have you done for me lately? Right now today. And I really need these young guys and these young girls to understand you better be on the ball. You better be on your P's and Q's. You better be on your pivot if you plan on sticking around. And doing big things.
1: Well, before we wrap things up with this segment, let's talk about some NXT folks that are now on the main roster. That's OTM Out the Mud is now aligned with Royce Keese on, I guess as a faction on Raw and SmackDown. I've seen him, you know, pop up. So what do you think of OTM joining?
0: I'm not finna come up here blowing their horn either. I'm loving seeing these guys on the main roster. Now, my best advice I can give, you know, Bronco and Lucien is hit somebody in the mouth and apologize in the locker room. Okay. You got one shot. You got one shot at this. All right. And all eyes on OTM right now. All right. We giving you a shot. We giving you a chance, you know, to get in the game. All right, now it's really time. I'm serious, Bronco and Lucien. It's time to bring the noise. It really is. You got one shot at this. And if I didn't talk to you like this, I would not be doing my job. All right, I definitely would be, seriously, not doing the right thing if I didn't talk to these guys like that, because I see Bronco and Lucien. I work with these guys, and I need them to know. There again, you got the ball. Now you got to score. Stick around. You're in the Hall of Fame. We'll be back in a minute.
2: 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If you miss John and Lance, you missed this.
3: How about Ichiro's book? He said, quote, he was
4: Shohei or Ichiro?
3: I'm sorry. Not
5: Ichiro. Oh, God. Shohei.
3: Ichiro is fine.
5: Ichiro,
3: no
5: too?
3: He didn't have to
4: it's
3: cut off
4: Shohei.
3: His, cut off a
4: racist.
3: Pinky.
5: Do you want to apologize?
3: I'd like to apologize to Ichiro and his family and my friends in Japan. The bookie
6: Shohei,
3: was interviewed.
6: Ichiro, Yamamoto. Same difference, right?
4: Whatevs.
6: You really are an engine.
3: I'm not an engine.
6: You just called Ohtani Ichiro.
3: I just made a slip up. You Let's used to be break. Del Olale, and now
6: it's
3: you're Olale.
6: I'm
3: the same
6: person.
4: But Shohei was never Ichiro.
3: I know, but Olale, Olalea, Roy thing. Oswalt, Roy Oswalt, Akeem, Hakeem. It's the same.
6: Ichiro and Shohei? That's the same.
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0: Welcome back inside the Hall of Fame, baby. Oh, man. Where should we go from here, bro?
1: Well, I think that we just got a couple more things that we must discuss.
0: Wait a minute.
1: Yeah. Can you see me? Can you hear me?
0: Yeah.
1: Do you feel me?
0: I can see
1: here
0: you.
1: We go.
0: Like breaking news.
1: I want to get to your Fave Five here in a moment. But first, we should acknowledge that there was another big wrestling show that went down over the weekend, AEW All In. There were just some highlights to get to, but one of them is the New Day made their debut in AEW as the new level, and that's Kofi and Austin Creed. They went out there and made their debut at All in Wembley Stadium. And then later in the night, they actually came and confronted the Young Bucks, Cope and Christian Cage and FTR, and the Motor City Machine Guns, who are now part of AEW as well, who were formerly of the WWE. They were cut a few months ago. I think that you and I said that they make sense in AEW, I believe, Motor City Machine Guns. And I think we even said the same about Kofi and Austin Creed, and that here they are.
0: I mean, where are you going to go? I mean, it just makes sense. If you're going to get hired, you're going to take the job. If you still want to continue to do what you do, you know, that's just part of it. It's like me when I left WWE, you know, it was a spot open at TNA. I took it. It lasted a couple of years. You know what I mean? It didn't last forever or anything like that. But at the end of the day, none of this stuff lasts forever. I mean, so I think, you know, New Day still got a lot left in the tank. I don't think those guys are ready to quit or anything like that. And, you know, in life, we got to make money. All right. It's just part of the ecosystem. It's just part of it. You know, so man, big up to those guys for, you know, getting the spot in over there and continuing, you know, doing what they're doing, doing what they love to do. You know, so one thing about this business is a shelf life for all of us. You know, at some point in time, we're not going to be able to do it. So you better figure out how to do it as long as you can and then parlay the success into whatever you're going to do next.
1: And I agree with you. I think that, new level, I have to get used to saying that new level, which they did come out to I'm on a New Level, which is what a great song to come out to. You know, they got that Tony Khan music budget. You know, he'll license every song that you want. And they got the I'm on a New Level, which was great. And again, to see them and Motor City Machine Guns, Edge and Christian and FTR, I mean, that's a pretty solid, you know, tag team division. And the Young Bucks, of course. It's just cool. It's just cool that they landed on their feet somewhere else. I mean, we knew that they would.
0: It was inevitable. Come on, man. Tony Khan is not leaving anything on the table right now. I mean, he's trying to, you know, move the needle. And if you're smart, that's what you try to do. I mean, I can't really say it, you know, any other way. I mean, I got a small independent wrestling company. I really small television company, but I want it to be the best, you know, television company I possibly can make it. So I'm going to try to bring in the best guys I possibly can, you know, try to, you know, float me in that direction. Me personally, I get it. So you're not going to hear me say anything negative. I know, some people, may want to hear me say something negative about, you know, New Day or anything like that. I mean, New Level. But nah, man, Kofi and, you know, X, I remember me doing my skit in TNA. Xavier was a part of that. Yeah.
1: Okay, so, Creed with the big sidekick.
0: I've been around that kid. I've been around that guy since he was a kid, you know, and I want to see him, have success. You know, I love, you know, Kofi Mania and Kofi finally getting his flowers, you know, in the company, you know, I love seeing both of those guys do, you know, what they love to do. And they love professional wrestling.
1: No, man, and they've always been cool. You know, Kobe's been on this show several times, Xavier Woods as well, or Austin Creed over the years. And again, you want to see those guys shine. Same for Motor City Machine Guns. Alex and Chris, man, you were talking about the Midnight Express earlier in the show. And to me, like, the Motor City Machine Guns are almost like the Rock and Roll Express of this generation in the fact that they've been together forever. They've been together like 20 years, and they're still tagging, and they still look good. They're still moving quick. They're still drawing, you know what I mean? I mean, they're a hell of a team.
0: I mean, they fit in perfectly, over there. So, those guys like that, they love this business, man. And they're all in now. Where do you go from here? Where do you go? Where do you go? I mean, you go out and perform. You go out there and you do it to the best of your ability. Try to get those fans that ultimate thrill ride every time, and you move on. You know what I mean? So I appreciate what Motor City Machine Guns brought to the table.
1: We also saw Sting make an appearance. His son looks just like him, man. It's kind of crazy. Yeah. He looks just like him, you know, without the face paint, obviously. Sting came out there as people are online are calling him Wizard Sting. There was Joker Sting. There was Crow Sting. There was Red Face Sting. This is Wizard Sting because he's got the white hair and the white beard. But you know, he couldn't miss out on that all in experience.
0: If I could give him some advice, stay off the damn ladder. All right. don't be thinking about flying because, you know, your posture, your body language, none of that, you know, goes together. So if that just a little piece of advice from me, you know, so, and the thing is, that's just my advice. You don't have to take it. Okay. You don't have to take it. You know, you can keep jumping. All right.
1: Keep jumping. Keep on jumping, Stallion. And then Britt Baker returned, and she actually cost Smile World the TBS championship.
0: You know what? That right there, you know, that's got a little something you can sink your teeth into.
1: Yeah.
0: You know, Smile World versus Britt Baker. It's a storyline, you know, Britt coming. You know, it was right there, you could buy into that.
1: Yeah, and then Mercedes Moné won the AEW Women's Championship, as well as Will Ospreay won the AEW World Title, and Darby Allin won the TNT World Title. Everybody won a title.
0: Everybody got to get the goal. It's all about the goal, baby.
1: Okada won the International Championship. So, you know, All In seemed to be a success. I saw it through clips. There was some crazy stuff. The crowd was thick out there, man. It was a lot of people in that Wembley Stadium, and they sang Edge's song. You know, whenever the, you know, music went off, they sang Jericho to the ring. So people in the UK, man, because they don't get it all the time, right? They don't get AEW, WWE. So they always show up in droves.
0: And hey, man, hell of a crowd over there, bro. Hell of a crowd. I always love going over there and working just because, you know, the people was going to be rabid, you know, and off into it. So, yeah, I get it.
1: We got a couple super chats here when we are done. So before we are done, this comes from Marcus, the new deal, and congrats, Kalani. I don't know if he means the new level.
0: New level.
1: New deal wouldn't have been a bad name either.
0: New deal sounds pretty good. Yeah.
1: It's not a bad name. Like we signed a new contract. We got new money. We got a new deal.
0: I like
1: it. That's not bad.
0: I like it. They might want to go back and rethink that. Definitely congrats to Kalani Jordan. Big time.
1: Yeah. Seriously. Big ups. And I'm still going to come to you for your Fave 5 book, so be ready. A wrestling historian says, why is Brad using that McDonald's Wi-Fi? Hey, look, man, there's a storm. It's a tropical depression. Category 5.
0: See, I got the Wi-Fi and I got the power box. You don't have one of those, do you?
1: I'm not still spending WCW money.
0: You don't have them.
1: I didn't get that Bischoff IRA. You know what I mean?
0: Got the power box. Make sure everything's amplified, man.
1: This comes from Brett 6577. How do you feel about bringing in a guy like Cruz Montana? What is your view after watching him? What do you think about Cruz?
0: You know, Mike Santana, Cruz Montana, you know, I like both of them. Seriously. I mean, the guy he's a veteran. He's somebody that you can definitely count on as far as going out there and finding themselves in a situation and not panicking, you know. So now Cruz Montana, he's definitely, you know, one of my guys. I definitely, you know, like it being a part of NXT. If I could get three more guys like Montana, we'll be cooking with grease.
1: Cooking with hotter than fish grease. Our book, who's your Fave 5? Let's say it for the people in NXT. Who's your Fave 5?
0: And my NXT Fave 5, I hadn't really thought about it. You just put me on the spot.
1: I'm putting you on the spot.
0: I definitely got to go with Kalani Jordan. All right. She's new champ. You got to give her a props. I got to put in Brad Baylor and Ricky Smokes, but that's just one.
1: Yeah, Vanity Project's one.
0: Yeah, Vanity Project's one. I got to put Zilla in there right now. because Zilla is the hottest thing going today, as well as this, as well as three right now. I would not be doing my job if I didn't put in Jackson Drake there again. The kid's he's prolific. He's the next guy that's gonna really take this business into a direction where we go, wow, he's the one, like in the Matrix, like Neo. Okay. And then it would be a travesty of justice if I didn't put in our new NXT champion,
1: Grayson Waller. That's a pretty strong Fave Five, Book. Pretty strong Fave Five. I can't hate on it at all.
0: You got to live up to that Fave Five right there. All of those guys in that Fave Five right there, they're workers, they're storytellers. Yeah. And then I put somebody in there like Zilla, and he just came on the scene. But I've been watching Zilla for quite some time. I know the star power this young man brings to the table. All right. We saw that in his debut. How many? 25 million impressions. 25 million impressions. That tells me the people want to see him. That's why I put that
1: shout out online. Yeah.
0: That's what we got to be thinking about when we thinking about moving up in this business today. What kind of star power do we bring to the table when anything? So that's my list.
1: Well, there you go. And like you say, can you dig that? That is our show, BT.
0: Oh, that is. I want to thank everybody for stepping inside the Hall of Fame, baby. Get your champagne, wishes, caviar, and dreams, man, for all the heavy lifting. And I got to get ready to get to NXT, man. I appreciate y'all for coming in. But until next time, peace. We love you, and we out.

0: Go to Tennessee.
1: Okay. I'm only talking to Ole Miss. Yeah. I'm not talking anything else. Understood. I'm talking Ole Miss. And I'm saying if you're in the SEC and you spend 6 years there, ain't at Alabama, ain't at LSU, ain't at Georgia, ain't at Florida, ain't anything like that, and you're at Ole Miss and you end up being one of the top six winningest programs in America, you can't deny that's a great job. Mm-hmm. That's all I'm saying.
2: And then you left that team before they played the playoffs.
3: When they had their best record ever.
2: Yeah, right. Then you just under said, you. Sorry, right. Guys, I'm out of here. I'm going somewhere else. Which I know LSU said he had to make a decision. I'd have called their bluff. Because if you want me bad enough, yeah, you'll go on my calendar. You
3: right.
2: know?
3: Yeah.
2: To me, it doesn't erase his wins at Ole Miss, but it remind like you. Let's remember how it ended. You know, right. with them throwing his stuff out on hangers and you know in the parking lot. It didn't end well at Ole Miss, even though he did do a good job while he was there.
3: And look, I mean, he heads to LSU. He had a 55-19 overall record in six seasons at Ole Miss. Right, the only SEC teams with more since the start of 2020 are Georgia and Alabama, but they also ran the SEC forever. Right? So, yeah. Of course, nobody's going to have more wins because it was all about Bama and all about Georgia running things.
2: Yeah.
3: That's the biggest thing for me.
2: Yeah. Yeah. And guess what? I still think Georgia going to run some things out there.
3: They will.
2: I don't think it's changing at all. No. LSU will be good. You know, they're not going to be a bad football team. They're going to be good, but I think Georgia will be better. You know, I think Ohio State will be better. I think Oregon will be better. Even I know that I jumped to some Big Ten teams right. there. I think Notre Dame will be better. You know, so I guess if you're LSU, you want to get to the college football playoff, which shouldn't be too hard to do at LSU. But for me, I mean, Lane, you got to at least make it to the Final Four.
3: Well, I mean, look, they didn't hire him to get to the Final Four. They hired him to get a national championship. And I'm not saying yeah. that's going to happen this year. But the one thing about him that he's been able to do, even when he went to Alabama to be the offensive coordinator, he was able to, again, bring a really high octane offense mm-hmm. to Alabama that was not known for high octane offenses, right? It was an mm-hmm. offense that was, we're going to hand the ball off, and we might hand the ball off on fourth down. You know what
2: yeah,
3: I mean? Like,
2: right.
3: it wasn't a whole lot, but you saw how the game was evolving, and you had to be more dangerous. You had to have more of a prolific offense. And so once Alabama realized that, then they had to go to the Lane train, right? Mm-hmm. And of course, and that's why these programs like LSU that was stuck in the mud is like, all right, well, how do we get jump started? All right, well, we'll go to the Lane train. The thing about it is he's just not for long. Him being yeah. at Ole Miss as long as he was, that was some time there. I can almost promise you he ain't going to be at LSU that long.
2: Yeah, I would be shocked if he was.
3: That's what I'm saying. Like,
2: yeah,
3: that's just not in his DNA. That's not his track record.
2: And if this whole bringing pro players back to college and playing them goes left, and it actually costs LSU money
3: right.
2: and wins, then I really don't expect him to be there for a long time.
3: I think at the end of the day, none of these NFL players or players that have been in the NFL are going to end up playing. I think they're going to end up sitting on the sideline, not playing, right, because they're mm-hmm. going to realize that the juice isn't worth the squeeze. It's going to end up costing the team program more than it could potentially help them, and he's just going to have to get down how he lives with the players that he has.
2: Yeah, and they got players are
3: fine. You're at LSU. Right. It recruits itself.
2: Yes, right. Yeah, we know Louisiana has some great players in Georgia and Florida, and being down in that area, mm-hmm. LSU sells itself. The facilities are immaculate and beautiful. The program is historic. You know, they got Heisman winners. They got championship winners. Shout out to Terrence Lejeski, our producer. You can't wear, you know, you can wear number five now if you want to, you know, even though that's a touchy subject right there. Yeah, so you're going to be fine. You don't need these guys coming from the NFL to be the deciding factor on whether you win a championship or not.
3: No, and I don't think it's going to end up happening. I really don't. I know it's a lot of conversation. I know we talk about it quite a bit just because it's in the cycle, the spin cycle right now. But once the games actually kick off, once the football starts being played, touchdowns start being scored, interceptions start happening, games start winning and losing, I don't think this is going to be a conversation. I don't think that these NFL players or former NFL players are going to have anything to do with the college game, which will be just fine by me. I'm just interested in if this does not happen right away, if this does not pop right away for LSU and Lane Kiffin, how long is he their head coach?
0: Yeah, I don't think
3: because I don't think he buys anywhere, to be honest. I think he rents everything. I don't think he buys a thing because he knows, hey, man, I could break my lease.
2: Yeah, well, here it is. Some of these programs he's coached at, he don't have to buy or rent. They put him in a spot.
3: Yeah, but my point is he can change his address pretty quickly.
2: Oh, if
3: you know what I mean.
2: Yeah, hell yeah.
3: That's if you know what I mean. He's Emmett Golden. I'm Q Myers. Again, tune in for college football action Saturday as 11th-ranked LSU will host Clemson. 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

0: by this.
1: Well, what Brian Schottenheimer had to say, especially when he said coming from where he did in college, he was a Tennessee quarterback there. That's that Josh Heupel offense. And you remember Hendon Hooker, when Hendon Hooker was really good and then he tore his ACL there at Tennessee. It's really hard to evaluate and judge how good these guys are going to be on the next level because they literally do exactly what you heard Brian Schottenheimer say. Look over to the sideline and say, oh, Super Mario Brothers. Okay, I'm throwing it to Emmett Golden. Oh, now and laters, I'm throwing it to Q Myers, right? I mean, it's like, you know what I mean? It's all, everything is predetermined, so it's hard to see how that translates into the National Football League. And honestly, that goes for wide receivers as well. You know, because some, they're not going to run the full route tree. They're going to go to the spot where they know the ball's coming. It's, you know, it's all spread out and everything.
0: Right.
1: It's really hard because the college coaches' jobs are not to develop these players for the NFL, it's to win games.
0: Right.
1: But then
0: right.
1: at the same time, you want these college coaches to develop players for the next level because you don't want to have this problem when they get to the league. Like, well, I don't know how that translates because the offense that they ran.
0: Well, that's why you go, if you have NFL aspirations, you go to certain programs. Like, you know why Arch went to Texas? Steve Sarkisian's offense, you know, to kind of run.
1: Yeah, but he's a special player. Everyone can't choose to go to the University of Texas or Ohio State or Alabama or Georgia. Sometimes you have to go to, no disrespect, Tennessee.
0: Yeah, right? For sure.
1: Which is a really good program still to go to.
0: For sure. No doubt. No doubt. But when it comes to helping you develop as a pro quarterback, you're right. There are some programs that can do that, and there are others that they ain't got time for that. They just got to try to win.
1: They just got to try to win games. And ultimately, they're trying to hold on to their jobs as well. So taking you inside the locker room here on Game Night on ESPN Radio and the all-new ESPN app. Let's get one more. Let's hear about our favorite quarterback talked about here on Game Night. Here's Jim Harbaugh. He was actually in studio with Rich Eisen, and obviously the big addition for the Chargers team this year has been their coach, Mike McDaniel, right? Former head coach of the Dolphins, sharp offensive mind. What can he do to help take Justin Herbert to that next level?
2: There's no sport like football when it takes, you know, it's a team effort. So there's no one man band,
3: right?
2: But you know, Justin's he's just great at everything. I think the way Mike sees the game, though, with the time to hit a receiver is right out of the break. You know, that's when they have the most separation. That's when they can get the most yards after catch, you know, when they're, you know, moving upfield, not necessarily back to the defense. And Justin's so accurate. Those two things are what I really felt, you know, were connected and, you know, something that's that just plays right into Justin's, you know, skill set. Now, Justin's skill set is he's just elite at everything that he does. And we all recognize that. I think anybody that knows football recognizes that. I think he's got the most arm talent. I think he's the most accurate. And to be in, you know, Mike's system where it really big plays, yards after catch can be maximized by, you know, making that timing of hitting the receiver right out of the break with a guy that's that accurate. That's I think would be the number one thing that jumps out to me after watching this through training camp and in the offseason.
0: So what I heard is there's no excuses.
1: Right, that part. You know what he does? You know what he doesn't do well? Because he does everything right. He does everything elite. You know what he doesn't do? He doesn't win playoff games.
0: Yeah. Yep. Yeah. So the arm is great, and Mike McDaniel's offense is the greatest offense ever. And he's okay, cool.
1: Right.
0: I'll take your word for it. So there's no excuse. All right, so it should be an all-L.A. Super Bowl, right? It should be the Rams versus the Chargers. It's SoFi, if I'm not mistaken.
1: So who would be the home team? Because it's the Rams Stadium.
0: Yeah, it's the Rams Stadium. It's the Rams. The Chargers are the stepchild out there in L.A. They just are. Remember when they had them playing in the soccer stadium?
1: Yeah.
0: And I actually thought they should have kept playing in the soccer stadium.
1: Dang.
0: No, because it actually was cool, right? They fill it up. The crowd was closer.
1: Dang.
0: It made sense to me.
1: Those are what you call shots fired on a low-key type of way from my tag team partner, Emmett Golden. I didn't go there, but he did. So, all right, we'll go ahead and ride like that. That's how we get down. It's Game Night here on ESPN Radio, the all-new ESPN app. Will this year be the year of the Buffalo Bills? 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

0: 13, Thursday Night Football, 3.5-point favorites.
1: Like them in that one as well. And that's more about Kansas City because I don't know what Kansas City is going to be.
0: Okay. Then how about the 49ers? Get another opportunity at them. This time it's in San Francisco, a.k.a. Santa Clara. 2.5-point favorites in Week 14.
1: So I'll give them a win there because I don't think they lose two games to the 49ers.
0: Okay. All right, that'll work.
1: So they're on a run.
0: They're on a nice little run here. Yeah. I mean, they're feeling good about themselves, but they're still not undefeated because we've already given them three losses.
1: Right.
0: How about the next week? They got the Cowboys, and they're 6-point favorites against Dallas.
1: Ooh.
0: Dallas can score.
1: Yeah, they can.
0: I don't know what their defense is going to look like. It might be a shootout.
1: Yeah.
0: That might be a flexible game.
1: Yeah, you can flip a coin, but I even, in this exercise, any coin flip type game, I'll go ahead and give it to them.
0: I don't know, man. That offense in Dallas is good.
1: It is. 100%.
0: They're really good. They're a really good offense. I don't know if
1: you could flip a coin in that game.
0: Okay, let's flip a coin. And where did it land?
1: Win.
0: Okay. All right. We'll go ahead and agree on that one. Next week they're in Seattle. This is the only game that they're not favorited. They're plus money here, +1.5 at Seattle, Week 16. And remember, they play Seattle two out of the last 3 weeks of the regular season.
1: L there. I got them losing to the Seahawks on the road. Okay. Tough place to play in the defending Super Bowl champions.
0: Okay, and I'm just going to ask you right now: Are you going to give them? Are you going to split with Seattle? Or are you going to give them?
1: Yeah, I'll split with Seattle and even give them the Tampa Bay game.
0: Okay,
1: so that's four losses that I have them having, which is a great record.
0: Yeah.
1: It ain't undefeated, though.
0: Right? Exactly. It's just that schedule is way too tough, and they're doing a lot of traveling. Starting out in Australia, right? I mean, and it's not like they're coming back from Australia and taking a week off. They're coming back and they're running weeks 1 through 10.
1: Mm-hmm.
0: 1 through 10. It's just that right there is so difficult. And oh, by the way, you know, not only the schedule, we're also expecting that they have to remain healthy all season long. And it's not like Matt Stafford's a spring chicken. Not like I'm trying to take him out back and finish him.
1: Right.
0: But, I mean, look, speaking of backs, he had a back situation last year before the regular season. Now, obviously, he overcame that, had an MVP-type season. But as you know, backs don't necessarily get better with age.
1: Ain't that the truth? Yeah. I've been dealing with a little flare-up of my back over the past couple days. So, they're a good team, man.
0: Very good team.
1: I'd say they're a great team on paper. You got to stay healthy. And the ball has to bounce the right way a few times. I would bet a whole lot that they will not run the table and go undefeated. And even if they do, that doesn't determine or guarantee a Super Bowl.
0: I don't think we see a team in the regular season go undefeated for a very long time.
1: I'm with you.
0: If ever. We might not see that happen again. I know the Patriots, what they were able to do.
1: Yeah, it happened twice in the history of the NFL.
0: That's what I'm saying. I don't think that we're going to see it anytime soon just because weird things happen, especially with the way that all these international games are going on, these Thursday night games are going on. I mean, the Rams themselves have, what, 7 primetime games?
1: Mm-hmm.
0: Thursday night, Monday night, Sunday night, Monday night, Thanksgiving. Yeah, I mean, they've got a grip.
1: Yeah.
0: Right? I mean, and these things, you know, the short rest. We talk about Matt Stafford and his health. What about a guy like Davante Adams?
1: Mm-hmm.
0: I mean, he's not a spring chicken.
1: Right.
0: I mean, so there's been times where he's had little issues flare up here and there and hasn't been available. We've seen Puka Nacua at times not be available. Health is going to be the biggest key, obviously.
1: Yes.
0: But the schedule does them no favors either. So, yes, will they make the playoffs? Absolutely. Will they make a run? Probably. Sure. Are they going to go undefeated?
1: No.
0: I feel very comfortable in saying that with my chest. He's Emmett Golden. I'm Q Myers. It's Game Night here on ESPN Radio. Coming up next, if you did it big and there were some big-time performances, you know we got you covered. We'll highlight it next here on Game Night on ESPN Radio on the all-new ESPN app.
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0: Nato, a huge sausage, not like Damaris. 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

0: gambled on him despite the injuries and despite the play being inconsistent. It derailed the franchise in a significant way. I think about C.J. Stroud and the Houston Texans because Tua at one point was putting up numbers.
1: Yeah.
0: Tua was accurate. He was productive. He was that gray area. And granted, C.J. Stroud, of course, does not have the health concerns that Tua Tagovailoa does. So it's not apples to apples. But it is apples to apples when you're talking about a quarterback that is in that gray area that's had success, C.J. Stroud being the offensive rookie of the year, having a great start to his season, and things declining a bit, most notably in the postseason. You have to decide as a franchise which side of the yes or no column on this quarterback are we going to put more stock into? Are we going to believe in what we saw early in his career, or are we going to look at what we saw in the playoffs? And again, not the same completely, but I do think of the Texans and what big decision that they have looming with their quarterback as we watch Tua and his career take a pretty hard left at the end in Miami and now in Atlanta.
1: Well, and I think that the Dolphins paid Tua Tagovailoa because they believed that Mike McDaniel would be there for the long term. Mm. They did not see it going off the tracks. And so that's where, if you're the Atlanta Falcons, you have a decision to make. Do you believe that within Kevin Stefanski's offense, because he was just hired as the head coach, you'd think he's going to be there at minimum 2 seasons, minimum, and that's even putting a very low bar on it. So which quarterback best matches the play caller system? There's a reason that we're seeing, Courtney, across the NFL, the head coaches who are being hired are also the primary play caller, so it makes for an easy match with the quarterback.
2: But he was never supposed to be there for the long term, that being Tua. It's a one-year contract.
1: This in Atlanta.
2: It's supposed to be a rental, and it's supposed to be revitalize your career and do it in a way that leaves no doubt that you should be there, you should get another deal from the Atlanta Falcons, or another team sees that you are a different quarterback than you were during the end of your tenure in Miami, and you get your fresh start to go somewhere else for a long haul, kind of like we've seen with other quarterbacks. Sam Darnold being the first one that comes to mind, Baker Mayfield. I don't know if he's going to get the chance to really revitalize his career. And real quick, you said there's a notable off-ramp. Where is the off-ramp on the schedule? They have a bye in week 11. So where is the off-ramp, Mia?
1: I mean, if you find yourselves at a point where you're not putting butts in the seats, the fan base is in an outrage, and you have no choice but to try to save face, especially given that arguably the face of your franchise in its history, Matt Ryan, is now at the helm. And you don't want to be starting off on the wrong foot and saying that this is what the Matt Ryan regime stands for.
0: Courtney Cronin, Mia O'Brien, Michelle Smallman here on Sportsmanlike. Coming up next, we'll hear from Pat Costello with I'm Over It. 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
1: I miss when TV shows would have like 30 episodes a year, just like every week. Your summer versus winter, because I'd rather be sick for 2 days than sunburnt for 2 days or sweaty for 2 days. Nuno told us yesterday he wants to find a new workout class, so I think I want to do jujitsu.
2: What? I'm less likely to ever share anything with you guys ever again.
3: 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I'm sick and tired and over it.
1: Get a life.
4: It is time for I'm Over It here on Unsportsmanlike. We're presented by Progressive Insurance. Mia O'Brien making her Unsportsmanlike debut alongside Courtney Cronin. I'm Michelle Smallman, which means this is Mia's first crack at I'm Over It.
5: I know. I'm very excited to, number one, hear Pat Costello's sonorous voice on the airwaves.
4: Sonorous. Excellent.
5: But
4: word.
5: Also,
6: word of the day.
7: Word of the day.
5: I don't know exactly what I'm Over It is all about. So, Pat, well, what exactly are we going to do here?
4: Oh, you better bring it, Pat.
1: We can stop pretending that it's still summer now, right?
4: Here we go.
1: Because, like, it's September now, which means it's fall. I think we can all agree on that. Labor Day, who needs it? We forget about that. We don't have to pretend anymore. I've already put up all my fall decorations. I ran into Freddie Coleman.
4: Oh, no.
1: What do you mean, oh, no? No.
4: Already?
1: Yes, it's fall.
4: It's still so hot outside.
1: It's September. It's fall. September is fall. September is not summer anymore. I don't care about Labor Day. Labor Day is a myth.
4: What do you mean it's a mess?
1: It's just big summer trying to hold it down
4: summer.
1: For one more week.
4: Everybody loves Labor Day. You get a day off work.
5: I got
1: Who
5: you, Pat.
1: Who does?
5: I got you.
6: Pat, I actually really like your bookcase and the lighting that you have going on here. This is a vibe.
4: Yeah, what's this like backlighting situation, Pat?
1: I got some tea lights.
7: Pat, are you off on Labor Day?
4: I'm very impressed by that. I'm like Courtney. The lighting situation is actually outrageously curated. I am stunned, Pat.
1: I'm a decorator. I'm a great decorator. Nobody believes me.
4: You should put this photo on your dating profile.
1: You keep adding things to my dating profile.
4: I'm telling you, if my girlfriend handed me her phone at brunch and she was like, check this guy out. We've been chatting on the app. And I'm swiping through the photos and I see this one. I go, this guy's got it together. His apartment is clean. I see some records up there. He likes music. He obviously is fun because he likes Halloween. And he's intentional. He's putting up the decorations and backlighting them for optimal mood.
6: And he's got an air fryer in the other picture that's not associated with this one. I'm looking at your Twitter right now. The one with the pumpkins.
1: Yeah.
6: Nice air fryer. I mean, if you're single looking for a man and a man's got an air fryer, sign me up.
4: We're making some chicken and watching Halloween movies. I mean, Pat, put this on the dating profile.
7: And he'll sing to you because he can sing karaoke,
4: that's
7: as
4: true.
7: We know.
4: Allegedly.
1: I only use the air fryer for toasting. I don't actually. Who needs to cook in the air fryer? Just cook in the oven. It's way better.
4: Wow, Pat, this was great. I wanted to hate it. Don't go off the rails here.
6: Like, yeah. You're doing so well.
4: I started hating this because I love summer and I'm going to cling to summer with the tip of my fingernail because fall's great. But on the other side of that, misery. I hate winter. So I was ready to hate this first one, Pat, but you really won me over with the photo. I got to be honest.
1: You didn't even see the rest of the decorations either.
5: There's more.
1: Yeah. So I'll take a picture or something of it later when I get home.
4: All right.
7: Or we can all go to Pat's apartment.
5: Matt, I just want you to know.
1: I don't think you want that.
5: I did bring up from Florida. I did bring my signature leather jacket this morning, and I was debating whether or not to actually rock it here on the air. But you've convinced me. It's 68 degrees, granted with 92% humidity right now.
4: Ooh,
5: in New York City.
4: Nice.
5: Yeah, and that's where I was like, do I really want to do this?
6: Swampy.
5: And then I thought about the swampy 97 that I'm headed back to at some point next week, and I was like,
4: swampy 97.
5: No, I need to take advantage. I need to wear the jacket. You're right. Fall forever. Fall forever. October is the best month of the year. Argue with your grandma.
4: Swampy 97 sounds like a great album title. Or a great bar name. Where are we going tonight? Swampy 97?
5: It's probably somewhere in Gainesville.
4: Oh, my God. It's happy hour? $5 buckets?
6: That feels like
4: 97
6: bar. Michelle, you in your early 20s, I think, would have been at Swampy 97 when you were producing for ESPN Radio driving down to the city.
1: That's, Swampy 97 sounds like the affiliate station that covers the Florida Gators.
5: That's actually WFUR, and it's an ESPN Radio affiliate.
1: No,
5: but hey, listen, it's okay. They got a new name.
1: Now they're Swampy 97.
4: Yeah, now they're Swampy 97. All right, next one.
1: Well, speaking of going to bars, I think Nuno sent me the best dating advice that I've ever heard.
4: What?
1: I know, it was unbelievable. He sent me a video, and it was some guys who, instead of sending a round of drinks to a group of women, sent them over a hot dog platter.
4: Oh, A-plus move.
1: It looked incredible. Like, this was genius. I was like, how have I never thought of the hot dog platter?
4: Did it work?
1: It seemed to. It was a hit. The hot dogs looked horrible.
5: What type of hot dogs? Like, just straight up?
1: Just normal hot dogs. Hot dog brand hot dogs.
5: Like, ketchup, mustard.
4: Hot dog brand hot dogs is amazing. Like, I gotta tell you, if me and my girlfriends were out and a dude sent over like a chicken tender platter with a variety of condiments, fries on the side, I'd be like, get over here, you.
5: Yep.
4: You're with us now. You're hanging out with us, buddy.
5: Keep ordering those wings, especially if we're putting it on your card. Great. Let's keep it going.
7: Oh, my God. That those hot dogs
4: really
7: are terrible.
4: Smart,
7: the hot dogs.
5: Cam, that's what I'm saying. Like, what type of hot dogs are, like, just a bunch of, like...
4: I think it's just the sentiment.
7: Maybe a grilled hot dog.
4: No, you know what I mean? It's just the sentiment.
5: It's the creativity.
4: Like, you girls are out. You got your own drinks already. I'm not trying to be creepy. I'm trying to be congenial. I'm trying to be friendly. You look like you could use it. Who couldn't use a snack?
5: I can't possibly put something in these to poison them because it came from the kitchen. They directly brought it right to you.
4: This is such a move.
6: Yeah.
7: This is what I'm saying.
6: You need to try this.
7: You know what, Linda? Take
6: a picture. Go out this weekend and try this and report back. It's college football time. People are going out. They want to watch the games. They want to have a drink. They want to have a bite. Provide the bite.
4: Pat, you've got homework. You've got to do this at some point this fall and report back on if this was successful or not, because I would say this is like a 90% hit rate.
5: Yeah.
7: I feel like I would have to go out with a larger group. It can't just be me sending over a hot dog.
4: You cannot solo send over the chicken tenders or the hot dogs. That'd be very bizarre. It has to be group to group. You're with a group. You see another group. There's someone in there who strikes your fancy. And then you need to make sure after you send it over, you go over and speak to that person.
7: I think Nuno should try this too.
4: Nuno, are you down?
6: You and Nuno should go out together.
7: Okay, well, let's not get crazy.
4: Why not? We're all going out together next Tuesday.
7: Oh, you and your dad sent over some hot dogs? Thanks so much.
4: Come on. Out of that entire control room, Nuno's got the most game.
5: Oh,
6: Nuno's done.
5: Nuno.
6: You kicked him out.
4: He didn't even hear my compliment there because your insult upset.
5: No, I think it would actually be funny. Like if you were to say like, oh, my dad told me to do this and my dad's here. Like, you could like play it off. You could have a dad joke about
4: it. No, for all the times that we rag on Nuno on this show, and we do it to everybody. But Nuno... take some heat. He's never stormed out of the studio before, Pat. You struck a nerve.
5: I love the idea.
7: Yes, he has.
5: Hopefully he can hear us.
7: He stormed out of the studio over who said
8: several times. Oh, he stormed out of the studio.
4: Wait, I forgot about who said it. That was so funny. Okay, but never an insult.
6: Was that an insult?
4: To say, oh, my dad is here? Yeah.
8: Oh, he stormed out once you said Nuno has the most game. That's what he stormed out over.
7: That's true.
4: I think Nuno would have some game. Courtney, you think...
6: I think Nuno's got game.
4: Big
6: I think Nunes he might
4: have some game.
6: There he is. He's back. All right.
8: Nuno has the most
6: the
8: game.
6: The national nightmare is over. He's back
8: had
6: in
8: the most
6: studio.
8: Time to have the most game.
4: It doesn't matter.
8: So no, he's laid down the right most there. Game in volume.
9: That one hurt, Pat.
4: Nuno,
9: one hurt.
4: You didn't hear me. I said
9: did,
4: out of that whole control
9: you.
4: Room, you have the most game.
9: I appreciate you, Small.
7: Statistically
6: your back,
7: accurate
6: Nuno.
7: Statement.
4: Dang. Pat, apologize.
7: For what?
8: No, apologize to your father.
4: Oh, you too. Pat, you upset him. Apologize.
9: No, I don't want, because he won't mean it.
7: It's just mathematically an accurate statement. I don't
4: I
7: know.
4: I need
9: yes,
4: a sincere apology out of you, Patrick.
9: No, the part that hurts is that it's true. It could be his dad.
4: So you're mad at reality, not at Pat?
9: Oh, I mean, Pat is Pat. Right? He's already dealing with stuff. He's already behind the eight ball, so I can't get mad at him too much.
4: Was that a joke? A hair joke here?
6: The barbs you guys are throwing at each other this morning.
8: You're like 20 years older than him, Nuno, and in the same position.
4: Why is everyone fighting today?
6: Yeah.
5: It's Wednesday.
4: You would think on a hump day you'd be happy. I mean, we are unfortunately presented by Progressive Insurance. Mia O'Brien, Michelle Smallman, and Courtney Cronin with you. Coming up next, we're a week away from the NFL season.
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13: Good Wednesday morning, everybody. John and Lance along with Del for the next 3 hours here on ESPN 97.5. Glad you could join us this morning. Astros lose last night 5-1. Weren't very competitive. Three hits all night long. Just no offense whatsoever. It was just terrible. And a couple by Taylor Trammell, one hit by Paredes. That was it. And then Renel Blanco, after giving up 10 in Sugarland, he gets called up. Bagwell was on the call last night. I really enjoy him. He is really good on the call on the color commentary. He was like, "Yeah, this dude gives up 10, figures he's called into the office. Okay, thanks. Give us your turn in all your stuff. No, you're going up to the big leagues. You'll be starting on Tuesday."
22: Not a normal phone call after a 10-run game.
13: But he pitched well, gave three hits, three walks, struck out three, four innings, no runs.
0: That was fine. That was, you know, the bullpen is worn out. Not in my. That's the first time in how long Tetsuya
2: Imai has pitched in over a week.
0: Yeah. He has. I mean, that's, and that, with this bullpen, how taxed it is that you've got one guy that you can't even put in there.
2: What a disaster this has been with Imai for the first year. You know, it started off like, oh my God, he's already hurt. And then he came back and thought, okay, well, you know what? There's some, he got some stuff. He's going to come along because the season moves on. Now he's a seldom used reliever.
0: Yeah.
2: He's a seldom used reliever, but Jim Crane's got this huge payroll. It's because he's got moves like this.
0: Yeah, I saw Dana Brown. Dana Brown's making a world tour. He did something for MLB Network, and then I just saw another podcast he was on, and he was talking about his time. And he did say, yeah, you know, I wasn't perfect. He said, listen, we won the division. We got into the playoffs on the last day. We've got 4 days left. We got into the playoffs. We didn't do much in the postseason, but I'm proud of my time. And then he said, you know, was I perfect? No, some of the signings weren't great. I mean, that's an understatement. Uh-huh. The pitching decisions were just been a disaster this year. Just a disaster. Kaiwei Tang has been pretty good. He's been okay. He gave up three last night, which, you know, you give up runs. You're going to give up runs, whatever. But he's been okay. Peter Lambert's been good. He was somebody that you didn't want. You got rid of, but you had to bring him back to have another starter, and he turns out to be probably your best starter. He's been your best starter this year, all year long. And other than that, oh, what a disaster. Guys cut. Guys, you know, on the street that nobody's picking up. Mm-hmm. Guys you can't even use anymore.
2: And that's part of that payroll.
0: Yeah, yeah. And, yeah. And you know, you've got to use it. And we talk about Jim Crane, and you've got a limited amount of resources. Although you are eighth biggest payroll in the league. You do have a limited amount of resources, so you got to use them well. You can't make mistakes like this. You just cannot make these mistakes. He was on Foul Territory. Is that a MLB show? I think it might be. So you just can't make those mistakes. And Dana made those mistakes, and he said it was about as quick as it was when he was hired. Jim Crane walked in, said, "That's it. Thank you for your service, and we're done." And it was right after he even admitted that the 3-6 homestand against the Mariners, Angels, and A's was, you know, it was just too much. It was just too much to take. It was, you know, you walked in with a 2-game lead, and you walked out with a tie for the division, even though Texas is playing about as poorly as you could. I think you were down after. You might have been a half a game down after that, after the 9 games. And anyway, it was, it's a disaster. When you got to start a guy like Ronel Blanco after he gives up a 10 spot in AAA, you are in a bad way. You're in a bad place.
2: It's what the, you know, people can call me whatever. I mean, this is, There's little ebbs and flows of seasons, but those little ebbs and flows don't override the consistency of a longer sample size. For a good 65% of the year, it has been a very mediocre team. And then the other 35% has been taken up by bad or pretty good. You know, when they've had their little win streaks or when they've been really bad, losing streaks. But most of it has just been really, they've told you who they are all year long. Just because you have a little win streak doesn't mean they're ready to go make a run in the playoffs. And unfortunately, this is just who they are. This is part of who they are. And part of who they are is, you know, streaky with pitching, streaky with hitting. And when they don't hit, they really don't hit. I mean, it's, you know, you're getting one hit against a second time starter or a guy with an ERA in the eights, or you're getting three hits last night, or, you know, just recently the bats have gotten quiet again and they just settled back into who they are. Yep. So they're back into kind of who they are mode. I mean, they'll win some, they'll lose some. They're 500. They're a 500 team. It's what they are. And they're not going to be different this year. They'll have a little run here, then they'll look bad. But this team is not good enough to do anything in a postseason, but you still rather be there than not be there. And I'd rather Joe, you know, get to, I'd rather us watch playoff baseball at 2:13 in the afternoon or whatever.
0: Yeah.
2: I'd rather Joe get a go out with a, you know, a division championship. That's great. I'd rather be there than not be there, but I'm not going to call this team something it's not. I mean, I'm going to be realistic about the team, and they are what they are. And realistic about the team is they don't, like, there's not something that you see next year. Yeah, but next year everything should be better because all these young players are going to be a lot better. Maybe Cam Smith will be, but they don't have a bunch of young guys waiting to make the big step up, like not young, talented, you know, next up players. That's not what they have. So it's a big concern. You know, they've got a declining Jose Altuve.
0: There'll be a lot of signings, and hopefully they'll be better.
2: That'll be the same thing it always is. The signings are never, it's Christian Walker, it's Jose Abreu, it's Paredes. Well, Paredes is part of a trade. But their signings never do a whole lot. They go try to look, they're treating it like Everton. They go try to find bargain basement players. Like, this is, it's true, Dell. They treat it like Everton. We're going to go sign some people. You're not going to sign the good ones.
1: But the Astros has never had a potential star walk into their building and say, you know what, I'd rather not play here.
2: I don't want to talk about this. It was the worst.
1: He was celebrating Balogun being
0: an Evertonian. How about Balogun yesterday?
2: You don't even understand. There was four reports. He's not. He's coming. It's a done deal. He can't. He failed a physical. Wait a minute. They're renegotiating a lower price now. He's coming. It's a done deal. Reports are some guy with 50 million followers, Fabrizio, somebody who supposedly
1: that's the guy
2: in the pocket of, he's the Shams. Alec told me he's the Shams of soccer.
1: Oh, well, Alec told you then.
2: Yeah. Well, Alec said, he was showing me this. I said, who is this guy? He says, he's the Shams of soccer. If he says that, it's true, but he's also in the pocket of Chelsea. So he said, everyone knows it. And sure enough, then they're like, Balogun's decided he doesn't want to play.
1: At the very end.
2: Like, imagine the trade deadline is over, and at the very end, when you're getting ready to make a trade, you've already traded away your players, right, and you sold
0: Sean Elliott for Robert Horry.
2: Yeah, except that Sean Elliott decided he didn't want to play for the Rockets.
0: That's right. And yeah, so did Balogun.
2: Is that what Sean Elliott decided? Because yeah, that's no, what Balogun no,
0: they,
2: decided.
0: They, it was a,
2: it was a medical.
0: Medical.
2: And Sean had, no, Balogun just decided.
1: Well,
2: no,
1: Balogun
2: thanks.
1: Had a medical, and then because of the medical, they had to renegotiate the price.
0: Lower the price? No, thank
1: then,
0: you.
1: And
0: no.
1: Then he decided, wait a minute. You failed me on this physical. I spent all day here. In fact, I don't really want to be here.
2: Transfer window. Clam.
1: I'll go back to France.
2: Have nobody.
0: Yeah.
2: We've already, we've moved all of our strikers. We've moved some of our best players.
0: Would you rather live on the Riviera or in Everton? Get out of here.
1: You want to be in Liverpool or in Monaco?
2: No, he's not going to live in that. They're going to get rid of it. Monaco's getting rid of him.
1: Well,
2: too.
1: Maybe.
2: Well, they don't have a transfer
0: right like,
2: now.
0: He's like, look at where I'm living now and this instead this?
1: He spent a total of 12 to 14 hours there and was like, nah,
0: said, nah.
1: I'm out.
2: Well, he ain't going to stay at Monaco. They're trying to get rid of him.
1: Well, sure, but he'd rather go someplace else than spend his time
0: somewhere,
1: in Everton.
2: Well, he's a fool because we're top of the table right
0: not
2: now.
0: Not that dump.
1: Yeah.
2: We're near the top of the
1: not
2: table.
1: Even, he's not even the big – he'd be like joining the Clippers. It's not even the big club in the city. There's a big club in the city, and then there's Everton. And he said, you know
2: terrible.
1: What?
2: It's not, like following the I'm Astros. Good. Like following the Astros. The Astros are Everton right now.
0: Dell.
2: They're like, we're going to sign somebody. John just told me, we're going to sign somebody next year. Yeah. Who are we going to sign? Jack Grealish. Who are we going to sign? Christian Walker. You're going to get has-beens for lesser money, and then you hope they find them.
0: Christian Walker wasn't a has-been when you got him. You hope they find
2: the miracles of Christmas past. They never work out with the Astros.
0: Christian Walker's a has-been. You can actually sign better players. Teams actually do that.
2: How's Christian
0: Walker
2: better?
0: Just because the Astros have it doesn't mean you can't
2: do it.
0: They
2: don't. So why are you thinking they're going to next year all of a sudden?
0: Because
2: the good players at discounted
0: rates. Will be better at it.
2: They look for discount players is what they look for.
0: No, they didn't.
2: Yes, they always
0: do. They spent money.
2: They look for discount players.
0: They spent money on Imai. It was... Even your cab driver didn't know who Imai was.
2: Yeah,
0: and you
2: that's
0: gave
2: a
0: him
2: discount.
0: All that money.
2: What are you talking about? They got a discount player.
0: No, they didn't.
2: That's who
0: they
2: he was.
0: Okay.
2: They got
0: that's
2: a guy who Japanese
0: you?
2: People didn't even know. What are you talking about? This is the exact thing I'm talking about. They got a guy who even Japanese people are like, who? Who's this guy? Oh, he's just, never mind. He's just a middle reliever who doesn't play. That's what they signed. They signed Christian Walker, who's been a disappointment. That's what they do when they open the checkbook up. It's not for real high end players. It's for guys that you think, all right, we can get a good value here. They value shop. That's what they do. And that's fine. To do, three, it, but every once in a while, you got to go get real dudes.
0: 54 million a discount. What I mean,
2: he's
0: honestly,
2: a discount player, John.
0: He's not a discount
2: talent.
0: Player.
2: He's
0: they
2: not
0: thought
2: a discount
0: he was
2: talent.
0: Good, and they did a poor job evaluating.
2: Yeah,
0: they did a poor job evaluating all the guys they signed.
2: Everyone else evaluated him, and no one thought he was a big money guy. He's a discount player. That's my point.
0: How do you know?
2: Because nobody else signed him.
0: Well, nobody else signed Ohtani either. But the Angels did a good job, didn't they?
2: What does Ohtani have to do with this scrub?
0: What are you talking about? At some point, you sign
2: John,
0: a contract, and nobody else
2: the
0: signed
2: Astros
0: you.
2: Astros weren't in the mix for any of the good players. None of the good teams on the West and East Coast were in on MI, were they?
0: How do you know that?
2: Well, look how much he went for versus them. Everyone said,
0: what are you
2: they
0: talking
2: got a good
0: about?
2: Contract.
0: So maybe they didn't offer as much as the Astros offered.
2: They got a good contract on MI. Yeah, of course.
0: A $54 million deal.
2: Yeah, over 3 years. That's not a big money deal for Japanese pitchers. That's not by Japanese pitcher standards. That's not a big deal. And everyone thought, ooh, wow, Astros got a pretty good deal. We're surprised we get a Japanese guy. And then that one guy who follows Japanese pitching says, and what did he say?
0: Your cab driver?
2: No, the guy who writes about Japanese pitching said, this guy is not who people think he is.
1: I think
2: Astros fans are going to be disappointed.
1: I think
2: he was right.
1: There was even a report that inside baseball, people didn't think as much of Imai
2: as the media
1: as the media was talking about. Yeah.
2: That's what it was. And the guy said, he is not who the Astros think he's going to be. And that guy was right. And that's what they get. They get nobody's ever who you think the Astro fans think they're going to be. Christian Walker, Abreu. The additions are never, if they're signing, they're never who the Astros fans think they're going to be. So I don't really exactly count on that to be our savior next year, is some signing of guys who are, you know, have been disappointed or maybe headed past their prime. That doesn't excite me at all. Not one bit. Give me a minor league to cheer for. And if you don't get Jeff Leno in here, I'm going to be super pissed off. Super pissed off. I've been guaranteed Jeff Leno. I better get my ass some Jeff Leno. I can tell you that. And I don't know why he'd want to come here, honestly. For what? You know there's a cap on spending, number one. And number two.
0: He's always had a cap
2: number two,
0: on spending.
2: You got to literally start over in your minor leagues. Like,
0: he's always had
2: do
0: a cap
2: this again.
0: On spending.
2: Right? Yeah, but it's a whole lot easier when you have young players, John, that are still ascending. You got club control. Who's your club control young players? He's got to build that up from scratch again.
0: Yeah.
2: They're going to have to pay him so much guaranteed
0: money.
2: Stop
0: trying to talk him out of coming, okay?
2: No, hey, don't come here, Jeff. Go somewhere else.
1: I already told Jeff yesterday.
2: I know. I don't know. Go somewhere else, Jeff. This isn't where you want
1: to
2: be.
1: I mean, if you're not listening to me, Jeff, listen to Lance, an impassioned Astro fan. I'm kind of neutral. I watch them. They're the team in town, so I want them to do well. This is an impassioned Astro fan telling you to do something else, Jeff.
2: You already know what you have to do. This isn't a secret.
0: Hey, he's still got Yordan. He's got Altuve. Of course,
2: He's got Altuve. Wow, what a selling point.
0: Well,
2: you've got an aging and slowing down Jose Altuve.
0: Slowing down?
2: Yeah.
0: Dell, can we play that, what I sent you?
1: I don't know why you want to play that.
0: I don't.
1: It's a slip of the tongue by a White Sox announcer who said Altuve was something that's not complimentary.
0: It's not complimentary. It's ugly, and he
2: what?
0: Should be.
2: What did he say?
0: Well, you want to hear it?
2: Yeah, I hope it's a slur, and this guy gets canceled.
1: I guess it'd be considered a slur.
2: He called him slow.
1: Yeah. Well, a version of that, but
0: yeah,
1: he used the
0: in
1: word.
0: A way. In a way, he said that.
1: John is a rabble rouser. I don't know why he
2: is
1: wants
2: a rabble rouser.
1: I don't know why he wants to hear
2: LT. He kind of made me mad this segment, acting like the Astros are going to be good next year.
1: They'll sign a couple guys. They'll be fine.
2: I know. He knows that's a lie.
0: They're
2: going to
0: sign a couple of guys and be fine.
2: You lied at Houston's face. That's what I don't like is you lie to their face. And, you know, there's some people out there who are simple.
0: Oh, no.
2: We're just
0: I mean,
2: like,
0: if you,
2: John
0: if you
2: said
0: actually
2: it. It's got to be
0: good,
2: true.
0: If you signed some good players, maybe you'd be better.
1: When did they sign good players?
0: They've signed a lot of good players over the years.
1: Recently?
2: Tell us.
0: Goodness. No, that's why you need Luno back.
2: How recently? When's the last good player they signed? Can you name the last three?
0: I don't know. Justin Verlander, was he any good?
2: They traded for him.
0: And then they re-signed
2: him. No, I'm not counting re-signing an all-star. Who's the last free agent that they signed? Like, boy, that was a good signing.
1: Free agent.
0: The last good free
2: agent.
0: The whole bullpen to click put together.
2: He's not going to be able to take.
1: 4 years ago?
0: Yeah, that's right. That's right. But that's when you won a title.
1: And guess what?
0: Good player.
1: And guess what? And guess what? The guy who did all that, get out of here.
2: 1 year wonders. How long does that last?
0: Are you kidding
1: me? 1 year,
0: me?
1: You said 1 year
2: wonders. 1 year wonders. I mean, that's not signing good free agents. I'm talking about some guys who are going to be in your lineup every day from, yeah. Or on the border of foundational pieces. Who are those guys?
0: Well, all I know is that White Sox announcer needs to be sanctioned.
2: What did he say?
1: Here it is. I mean, John, I don't know why he wants Altuve called this for people to hear it.
0: It's terrible.
1: A lot of people in Houston who, you know, are watching Space City Home Network who never heard this. And now look at you. Here it is.
3: Tristan Peters is there. And Altuve retired.
2: Oh, my God. That guy tried so fast. Retired. We're terrible. Not letting him get away with that.
0: You can't let him get away with that.
2: We're not letting him get away with that.
0: Yeah.
2: We're not letting him get away with that. First the buzzers and now this. The slander on Jose Altuve's name is impossible.
0: Is that terrible?
2: Terrible.
0: Our guy, our Hall of Famer.
2: Our Hall of Famer, and that's what you call him?
0: That's what?
2: Look, that's the way you're going to treat him?
1: A professional play-by-play man shouldn't say this, but let's be clear.
2: You know, it used to be, here's the thing. It used to be you didn't say that word.
1: No.
2: Now the word's come back. Everyone just uses it willy-nilly about anybody they want to. That just tells me he uses that in his everyday lexicon about baseball players when he's talking to
1: friends. I'm going to ask you guys to think, and the listening audience to think, when Altuve commits another one of his running errors.
2: No.
1: Have you used that word?
2: No, I haven't.
1: At least mentally. No. Maybe you didn't say it out loud.
0: No, but.
2: Well,
0: but
2: I say things like this, dummy.
0: Many times did I call Jabari low key?
1: Well,
2: a lot.
1: Well, that's because, allegedly Kevin Durant
2: called
1: him that.
2: But he didn't you just called him that for a missed shot. Like, it was everything.
0: Right.
2: Just because you had a new toy.
1: Yeah. He's like,
2: you just had a new toy to play with, and you kept pulling it out like, same toy I'm getting out of the toy box. Low key. Kevin Durant gave me this for Christmas.
0: Thank you, Kevin. Thank you for the gift that keeps on giving. you want a present?
2: Jabari thanks you, too. Like, great.
0: Great.
2: Way to go.
0: And now Altuve. Dang it.
2: That's terrible.
0: You know, you want a real gift? You got to go to Zadok Jewelers.
2: They'll get you a real one, not one of these fake gifts. I mean, they've got real gifts for her. I'll give you an example. You know, it's not going to be, we're already in September. It's not far. Christmas is not far around the corner. We're in September right now. You know how fast the football season goes. Before you know it, it's going to be the day after Thanksgiving, that Black Friday, and you're going to be like, oh my gosh, Christmas is right around the corner. I got to start thinking of gifts. Did you know that Zadok will, they'll have the perfect gift for you. And really, it's for birthdays. It's for sweet 16s. It's for anniversaries. 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
2: John?
3: Yes?
2: David Whitlock, a.k.a. DJ Lockdown, says, it's got me thinking, I wonder what Dell calls you to in his mind after a show, a segment, or just every day in general. One could assume it is more than what the White Sox announcer said.
3: Trash-ass Lance, we know that.
4: Well, that's on the phone, but I don't think about that every day. People are chiming in. Yeah, we didn't mention Josh Hader. That's their best signing over the last 4 years.
3: Yeah.
4: Big money signing.
2: And then it's
3: And then there's nothing else.
4: No one else can bring, give guy, us an answer.
2: Daryl did the, he's like, it's a giant cliff after that.
4: Yeah, there's nothing else. What do I think? I don't really think about them at all. So that might be more insulting that I don't consider them.
2: That's not true. He thinks about us.
4: No. I generally try not to because it makes me sad. The thing about you two, because nothing about you is good. So I try to expunge you. Like when 10:08 hits, when my show starts, because you guys can never get to break on time, you guys are dead to me.
2: Yeah, I actually do believe that.
3: I do believe that,
2: too. I do believe that. We have, do you see the guy get hit by lightning? I've gotten that sent to me about 1,000 times now. See the guy walking down the street? And a ring camera captures, he's holding the umbrella, and lightning hits him, and he goes, oh, can I come inside your house? The lady goes, oh, my God, yes, come in. Oh, you got to find that video. He keeps making this noise, which I give him a pass on because he got hit by lightning.
3: Yeah.
2: I mean, if you get hit by lightning, and he's walking around like, oh, my God, I can't believe I just had to take a lightning strike. So I'll give him
3: a good reason to be making noises.
2: Yeah.
3: It's a pretty good reason.
2: No, that's
3: all right. Let's get to Caserio. Nick Caserio met the media yesterday. We hadn't heard from him since the trade, since a lot of stuff. So there was a lot to talk to Nick Caserio about. The two things that came out of it, a CJ extension and what he said about Kalen Rutledge. So let's do the Rutledge first. This is interesting.
2: This is what I heard in week. I heard this in week two of camp. I shared it with you, John. I heard it from a source that said he's the best.
3: What it means to the team. Is it good or is it bad? Here is Nick Caserio talking about Kalen Rutledge.
5: But in the end, we feel like Kalen's right now, you know, the best left guard. I mean, honestly, he's probably the best offensive lineman that we have. Glad he's here. You know, so if he has to go play center at some point, I'm sure he could do it, but we feel like right now the best spot for him is a left guard, you know, with Evan at center, and then with that at right guard. Just changed probably since he's been playing football, so it was definitely something that we liked about him. I think from a football standpoint, the majority of his snaps were at right guard, so that's kind of had to evaluate. Now we've moved over to left guard, and he's kind of assimilated without issue there. I think there's some things pass protection-wise that, quite frankly, showed up negatively, like when you could look at some of the one-on-ones at the Senior Bowl and some of his tape, and some of it was a little bit more technique-related, but he's very coachable. He wants to do it the right way. He can absorb a lot of information, and he shows up on a tape. I mean, D'Amico shows highlights and, you know, we'll practice every day, and he shows up on the tape finishing plays clean, not being dirty, but going right to the line, which is what you want to see.
3: He said he went on to talk about how he and Max Crosby went at it a little bit, and, you know, he's not afraid to step up and go after whomever, one of the best in the league. And he won't back down to anybody. He also went on to talk about what Landry Locker had asked him, you know, who he talked to before the draft, and he said that's all he had talked to is Pop, Cole Popovich. He really hadn't talked to Nick Caserio. And Nick Caserio answered that. He said, yeah, if there's issues with a guy, then I got to talk to him. But there were no issues whatsoever with this guy. You know what the kind of kid he was. You know, he's solid. He's a maniac. He loves football. So there really weren't any issues to go through with him. He said, yeah, I didn't need to talk to him. And he said we lean on our assistant coaches quite a bit for, you know, I'll lead on Rod for the defensive lineman or I'll lead on Cole for the offensive lineman. Yeah, it's a team thing. So But that is pretty high praise. Is it a good thing?
2: Now, he hasn't played an NFL game yet.
3: Yes. Is it a good thing that a guy who hasn't played a snap in an NFL game is your best offensive lineman?
2: I think it's okay in this scenario. You have older, you know, you have Ed Ingram who has not had a big NFL career. Braden Smith is hurt and is, you know, later in his career.
3: On the IR, by the way.
2: No, I don't, yeah. That's, now we know why they kept 12, because they had to make a determination. So now he's on the IR. You know, this is a guy who's missed six games a year for three straight years. Guys, injured players stay injured.
3: Yeah, right.
2: Please, please, please, please remember that so we don't have to relive this.
3: Well, he better be, get better because Trent Brown is an injured player
2: himself. But Braden has become a big injury factory.
3: So
2: injured players stay injured.
3: They switch in and out. And Nick Caserio went on to talk about Jarrett Patterson instead keeping Jake Andrews instead of Jarrett Patterson. He said if Braden wasn't hurt, then Jarrett's probably on the team. But they needed to have a tackle, and so Jarrett was the odd man out, and Jake Andrews has played a lot.
2: Well, and they traded for Nathan Thomas.
3: Yeah, right.
2: So Evan Brown, you know, that was interesting. In week two, everyone was like, what the hell? During Raiders, you know, scrimmage, like, Evan Brown's a center, and Wyatt Teller is out, and they've moved Keelan Rutledge to guard, which is his college position. And here's the simple fact. Don't name over game. A lot of people got super excited about, we must get Wyatt Teller. We must get Wyatt Teller. And Wyatt Teller comes and can't break into the lineup. So it happened. He's not the same guy.
3: Well, Braden Smith as well.
2: Not the same guy. Braden Smith was having his problems. Right. I mean, you know, there's no guarantee Braden Smith was going to start. So he could have, but there's no guarantee. There's a reason they were available. Offensive lines are hard to find. Good offensive linemen are hard to find. They were made available by, for one, Wyatt Teller, a bad Cleveland Brown team, who also just lost Joel Bitonio to retirement. So he came here. They didn't think he was as good as they thought he was going to be. And frankly, they thought the combination of Evan Brown at center and Keelan Rutledge was better than Wyatt Teller and Keelan Rutledge. Keelan, of course, playing center. Good depth. You've talked about the
3: Keelan
2: depth,
3: John. Keelan Rutledge is out of position there.
2: At center?
3: Yeah.
2: Well, I mean, I think that it was fine. I don't think it had anything to do with Keelan being out of position, though.
3: Well, it helps his snaps that he's back bad. At his natural. It helps that he's back at his natural position.
2: Well, I think it's just a simple fact that the combination is better, period. If Evan Brown was a legitimate, I mean, he's got the size of a guard. I think he eventually will be an NFL center, but you just never know. They could just draft a center next year.
4: I think this offseason is a lesson to all those people who had this type of energy.
6: That's how a white man runs a football.
4: They had a lot of that energy about this. Wyatt Teller, Braden Smith, yeah! That's a lesson to all of you guys.
2: Wait a minute. That's how a white man runs a football energy?
4: Yeah, they had that energy.
2: Yeah, that energy. I think it was just
4: our guys
2: excited
4: like
2: about names
4: and Hunt
2: and
4: not Gucci bags.
2: Right. Okay. I was part of that energy.
4: I know.
2: I didn't say, and they signed Christian Walker. That's fine. Christian Walker's our new backup left guard. Okay. That's
4: Christian
2: who you got.
4: Walker.
2: Yeah. They signed a Christian Walker.
4: Or Wyatt Teller's Christian Walker.
2: Or a Jose Abreu.
4: Just the lesson.
2: Maybe a Jose Abreu.
4: Just because they fit the profile of what you think an offensive lineman should look like. By the way, Rutledge probably fits that profile more than anyone. Yeah. So you got one of them. But relax, everybody. Just let the guys go win the job.
2: Yeah. I've noticed, too, Sione Takitaki, is that who it was? Who he had this whole video, she's from Texas, and he's dancing, and his wife, because they're all excited, they're going to Houston Texans. We're all excited. Literally the next day, he goes in the IR with an injury,
4: mm-hmm.
2: the day after practice. Wyatt Teller had this big thing where his wife was all excited, and he's excited. And look, I love having him here as depth. I was hoping he would be the starter. He wasn't, but it is always a good reminder that when an offensive lineman is available, they're probably not the guy that you remember. Like, you remember the name, but the game has slipped off.
3: Well, and he lost his job in Cleveland. I mean,
2: you know, the change of scenery is not usually a thing for offensive linemen because theirs becomes more physical than it is like a mental mental block. They physically don't do it well.
3: Did y'all see the? We got a break, but did y'all see the line for merchandise at the Reliant
2: for the new stuff?
3: The new stuff.
2: Yeah,
7: people love
2: the new stuff.
4: Yeah,
3: I mean around the block and around the block again. Are you people? How hot was it? And you all are out there waiting in line?
2: No, it wasn't hot yesterday.
4: It was a little cooler than
2: In fact, we had a tropical storm come in. I didn't get an inch of rain.
4: We were fearful that it might take out the transmitter.
3: It was the day before because they posted it 22 hours ago, so it would have been the day before.
2: Well, but in the east, the radar showed a bunch of rain to east. It showed me getting hit by rain.
3: And lightning.
2: The future radar showed me getting hit by rain and none of it materialized. My burnt ass grass is going to stay burnt.
4: Well, we're scheduled to get rain for the next 8 days.
2: Sure we are. I'll believe it when I see it. I hadn't had rain for like 36
3: days. Don't worry. I've got a tea time Friday. It'll rain.
2: Yeah.
3: All right. We got a break. 713-780. We're going to be at East River 9 too, by the way.
2: On Friday.
3: And come on out and
2: see us
3: on Friday morning. All right. Don't go anywhere.
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3: Okay, bring it in.
2: Crunchy, a little sweet, meaty, cheesy. Dana used to call it the best barbecue Mexican restaurant in the world. Their fajitas are great. Their quesadillas for parties, they bring the grill out and they make the quesadillas right there. They're excellent. They got barbequeso at the bar. It's really, their barbecue is really good.
3: Where's the sweet coming from?
2: Their Mexican is really good.
3: Where's the sweet coming from on the breakfast tacos?
2: I don't know. They put there. Oh, they got a sweet sauce. They got a sweet barbecue sauce.
3: Okay.
2: Yeah.
3: Okay, they use a barbecue sauce. Okay.
2: Yeah, it's really good. On the

0: in the city. They have leaned into the Houston rap scene. The Houston rap scene is a lot older, right? What the marketing that the Astros do and that the Texans do specifically, and the Texans specifically, it all leans back. Now, it's very popular in the city of Houston still, but it all goes back to late 90s to like 2005, 2006 hip hop in Houston. There's nothing really current. And so everything is still slabs, elbows, grills, like everything. It's like culturally, our Houston culture that we're known, like that is the mainstream Houston identity culture for our sports teams, is from a time in Houston that is over 20 years old. We still have, you know, Paul and Bun and Slim come and perform at halftime of games, and they do a great job. They look great. They still sound great. They do a great job. It's just, Mook brought up the point, don't you feel like at some point they want to create their own identity instead of leaning on, let's just do candy-painted cars and let's do elbows on wheels and let's do, like, it's the same thing every single year that dates back two decades. And that's the Texans, and the Astros have done it too, but that's the Texans. And I thought, you know, it's not inaccurate. That's not an inaccurate saying. Like, what is Houston? So Houston was really known for that kind of hip hop. And like I said, late 90s into the 2000s. Some of us go all the way back to the Ghetto Boys, the original one where Willie D was wearing a University of Houston Cougars shirt on the cover, and Scarface was also known as DJ Action or Brad, but that's another point. And unfortunately, you know, shout out to our guy, Bushwick Bill, who's no longer with us, but we do have a picture of him wearing a John, Lance, Raheel, and Dell t-shirt that he came and got at Prime Poker. I don't know how it happened. I just know we were at Prime and Bushwick Bill was there and he was wearing our t-shirt. That's all I know. And somebody took a picture. Yep. What are we known for now? What is the city of Houston like culturally? Is there anything, you know, like visually you have the bridge for San Francisco, Golden State, the Golden Gate Bridge. I mean, you have different culture. The Big Apple, of course, the Big Apple's forever. It's been the same.
1: We're known for cowboy stuff.
0: Well, yeah, but that's not really accurate. We're not really cowboys.
1: Well,
0: that's really
1: we got
0: more
1: the rodeo, which
0: we have the rodeo where people cosplay.
1: I mean,
0: if you want cowboy stuff, you go to Republic Boot Company.
1: I'll tell you this though. One of the reasons that I was there when Greg Grissom was the president, obviously he was there with Jamie Roots. I think Mike Timone came in and I really, Hannah probably had a lot to do with it.
0: It's, by the way, it's Toman. It's Toman, just so you
1: Toman.
0: Know. Yeah.
1: Mike, oh, I was.
0: Not Damone. He's not selling
1: Timone
0: tickets.
1: Timone and
0: to,
1: Pumbaa.
0: Okay.
1: It's Toman. Mike Toman. It came in and he was cooler.
0: Yeah.
1: And I mean, even Wendy saw it. She said, this guy is younger. He is hipper. The Texans are trying to do a facelift. They're trying not to be, you know, football time in Houston anymore.
0: Good.
1: They're not trying not to be corny. You know, the red, white, and blue and all of that stuff. I think Hannah probably had a big role in it. But they are trying to be a lot cooler. Look at putting up the H. The chains.
0: It's all worked. It's all been brilliant.
1: I think they are cooler now. And I think it's showing with that line that was around the block.
0: Yep. Well, they're winning too.
1: For gear.
0: They're winning.
1: I never, ever, ever, ever saw anyone with Texans gear. Astros gear, yeah. Every once in a while, some Rockets gear. But you don't see anybody wearing Texans gear because it's not cool. But they're trying to get it cooler, and I think these unis might get them. You know, this white look might be a little bit cooler.
0: They are a cooler team. It helps when you have cooler players, when you win, and all that stuff. Look, they were, people may remember it differently, but they had the Bulls on Parade stuff with Rage Against the Machine. Rage Against the Machine is not from Houston, and their music is all sociopolitical.

0: though it's like, I know for a fact that Texans didn't really engage with the lyrics necessarily, but that was something that was different, right? And it was cool for 2 years and then it was gone. Cause then it just, it didn't hold up. It didn't last. This looks very sustainable. And they have a Will Anderson, like this is, yes, Mike Tolman came in and did a wonderful job of the obvious, frankly, is just saying lean into Houston's culture and get away from what you think, you know, this, this idea that it's somehow Clay Walker every year. That's not it. That's not who Houston is. And they did a great job. It is just an observation. And it is interesting that culturally we're a very multicultural city. We're the most diverse city in the country. When we are, that's literally demographically speaking is accurate, more diverse than New York is, for example.
1: Listen.
0: We don't really have anything other than slab culture and, you know, the Houston hip hop scene from, as I mentioned, about 98 to about 2006. That kind of represents all of our sports franchise. We don't really have anything else we turn to, I don't think, marketing wise.
1: So I didn't grow up, obviously, but I remember the Love Your Blue days, and I was a fan because of the way that they played. And I think now the way that the Texans play, everybody was a fan of the 85 Bears. The Ravens have been, you know, ferocious defensively. Pittsburgh was always this way that you play is, I think, giving Houston a much cooler look in that it's a much more interesting team because of how ferocious it is. And I think that is something that the nation is catching up. It's finding out about this team, and it's cool how I want to watch the Texans play because of the way that they play defense and the way that they, you know, they go after people. Listen, the NFL was made. You can say all you want about CTE and all of the Ronnie Lott's and the Raiders of the past, but the NFL with Chuck Cecil taking people's heads off. The NFL used to promote the violence of the game.
0: Mm-hmm.
1: That's what made the NFL great, was the violence of the game. And now the Texans play violently, and that is still very attractive out there nationally. And so I think the Texans are much cooler now because of the way that they play football.
0: Well, yes. And that the violence thing, I mean, a lot of that, I'm sure the NFL's like, don't show those huge hits because of concussions and CTEs and ALS and, you know.
1: Except it's still something that people want physical, to see. As much as you take it away, people love the hard hits.
0: Well, they're not taking away the hard hits. They're taking away the concussive. They're trying to take away concussive hits. The hard hits are still part of football. And everybody that watches the Texans from the football world, people who are used to seeing other teams play, tell you the same thing. This team is
1: different.
0: Yep. There's a level of functional legal violence that goes on that is unlike other teams play with.
1: Yep.
0: And that's, that is football. That's when you know you have a defense. That's how the Ravens used to play. That's how the old school Steelers used to play.
1: Yep.
0: That's how the Bears used to play. Like those defenses you remember for being killers, the, Seattle Seahawks,
1: I remember Air Coryell. You remember, the Smurfs. You remember the Rams. The Kurt Warner Rams.
0: Greatest show on turf. Yeah.
1: But you remember defenses. And this defense.
0: Dominant defense
1: is memorable.
0: Yeah, dominant defenses are memorable. But if the
1: Texans win it all, this defense will go down in history.
0: But I still remember the great offense of Jeff Fisher with McNair and Eddie George and a snot stash where he was in the cold and his snot froze into his mustache and he kept running those. You know, the great Jeff Fisher offenses in Tennessee where it was 3.1 yards a carry and you get 40 carries a game. Oh, man, was that fun to watch.
1: All right. We got a break. 713-780-3776. Anything that we've talked about that you want to chime in on, you're more than welcome. But right now, talk a little M&J.
0: 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And Jeremy Coker is the owner, and he does an amazing job of making sure that when you are, and now, and I'm really speaking to electrical contractors and general contractors and maintenance 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
2: All right, we're heading towards the top of the hour here on ESPN 97.5. Did you see this report about Kirby Smart?
3: Yes.
2: He used $1.4 million of his own money this offseason to hire chauffeurs for the entire Georgia football roster, preventing future driving issues.
3: That's frankly embarrassing.
2: This is how it's going to be for the foreseeable future, he said. $1.4 million.
3: Because they don't have the money to pay for players' Ubers. I'm guessing with rev share and NIL, players can afford, they make more than all of us do.
2: Yeah, but they don't do it, though.
3: I know. They should be able to just put Uber on. Like, they make way more money than any of us make.
2: But they don't. They're young and dumb.
3: Well, then why are they going to do it with Kirby having chauffeurs? What do you have?
2: You have 80 drivers. Said we have to use it. Yeah. Yep.
3: But here's the deal.
2: Here's the deal: is the coach knows where they're going, when they're going, when they're coming home. I mean, it's a good move. So the coach knows everything that's going on. And it's a really good move because you know what we didn't hear this offseason? A Georgia driving incident. So it worked. So I don't care if it's dumb or it's whatever. Georgia has the most ridiculous driving problems in the history of the world.
4: You got Tuttle sacked. Shane Tuttle is a satire guy.
3: Oh, not Shane Tuttle.
4: Kirby Smart did not use $1.4 million of his own money.
2: Shane Tuttle.
4: I got
2: Tuttled.
4: Yeah, you got Tuttled.
2: Oh, well. How about this? Speaking of money.
3: All right, listen. Can you restart? Del, can you replay the music?
2: Restart.
3: Redo the music.
2: How about this money?
3: Welcome back to the show, guys. 757 here on ESPN 97.5.
2: Scotty Scheffler.
3: Yeah.
2: Scotty Scheffler made nearly.
3: Let's open a segment with some Scotty Scheffler talk.
2: $54 million. He made $691,000 per round, $10,190 per shot, $138,000 an hour, $2,305 per minute, and $38 per second.
3: I mean, that's good money.
2: That's great money.
3: That's good money. Golfers make good money. Shout out to Tiger and Phil, the others who built that that opportunity for them to make that much. It's still, though, if you're a kid right
2: Scotty
3: now.
2: Scotty's on a Tiger run. He's on a Tiger run. But he doesn't have.
3: Well, he's on a Tiger run without any majors this year, though.
2: Yeah, he just won the Tour Championship.
3: Right. He won, but he didn't win any
2: of
3: the majors.
2: He's got three at this age. Tiger had four.
3: Three what?
2: Three majors. From 28 to 30, he's got three majors. And that's Tiger had four, but their stats are almost identical.
3: Oh, 28.
2: He's on a Tiger run.
3: Wait. 28 to 30, he had three majors won.
2: Yes.
3: Because Tiger had way more majors under his belt.
2: No, right. But from 28 to 30,
3: okay.
2: This is the run he's on. See what I'm saying?
3: Mm-hmm.
2: We talked about Rutledge, but we haven't talked about the CJ extension. So I don't know why this is. And it's every time it's constantly asked about this. I just think this is a non-story. I think they're going to. So I did see somebody talking about this and made a point. Was it Schefter? Somebody was talking about this. Do you try to get him right now between 52 and 55 and take that chance? Or do you wait if he has a big season, then it's going to go up? Do you wait, or do you try right now to get that done?
3: If I could get him for 52 right now, I would give him a shorter term deal, and I would probably do it now.
2: Yeah, but he probably won't.
3: That's what I'm saying. This argument so I wanted to play the game that you said from 52 to 55. Sure, I will do it at 52 right now. And what would David Malgeta say? That's why it's ridiculous to even these conversations. People just have no idea how much time they're wasting having these conversations. David Malgeta is not going. He's got an elite defense that CJ's playing with. He's got a better offensive line in theory. He's got David Montgomery, a second year with the. Why in the world would he take 52 when he thinks he can get 60 next
2: well,
3: year? Or 67? Stressen was talking about, Garrett was talking about, you know, percentage of the cap because cap's going up. And if he's at 20, if he makes 21% of the cap, his APY would be closer to 67 million.
4: And that was the basis of the Jeremy's. Kerfuffle with Jeremy Branham.
3: Well, but Jeremy said that's what his team's asking.
2: Yeah, yeah, but that, yeah, Jeremy misreported something.
4: He's not a report.
3: Misstated.
4: Not a report.
3: He misstated.
4: He will tell you that.
3: He mishot took it.
4: And then after that, he was well.
2: He said it as fact as opposed to I think.
3: He made it as a statement.
2: He made it as a statement.
4: Alleged, according to him, he didn't. But
2: yes, he did.
4: I said according to him, John. I said according to him. I'm not arguing you. I'm telling you what he said. And then he went on after the pushback to say, well, these are all the top quarterbacks and the percentage of the cap at the time of their contracts. And CJ, if he's along those lines, would be in the upper 60s. Percentage of the cap wise.
3: Now, he hasn't played like
4: that. But he hasn't. Yes, that's well,
3: this is the problem that people run into.
2: Well, this is a definitive statement that we haven't heard before. Here is Nick Caserio talking about the talks with CJ.
5: As it pertains to CJ, yeah, I mean, kind of similar to what I said there in training camp. You know, we've had productive discussions. I would say, and the reality is, we'll either get it figured out before the season starts, and if we don't get it figured out before the season starts, then it's something we address in the offseason. So, you know, whenever it happens, it happens.
2: So they're cutting off negotiations during the season. That basically, if we don't get it done, we're going to go to next year. We're going to go to next offseason. So, yeah, we get to week one and that's over. And I think it is, I just believe, why would you do it if you're the Texans? Why would you do it if you're CJ?
3: You do it for the Texans if you say, look, chances are he's going to be at least average and we're going to see the price. If you know, if you know the price of shoes, you got some new shoes that you want to buy, and you know there's a big tariff coming, big tariff. Trump's going to put a tariff on everything from wherever, and you know your shoes are about to go up 25%. You're going to get your shoes before the tariff hits.
2: Yeah.
3: 100% there's a tariff coming on CJ's. It's called a higher salary cap. 100% there's a tariff coming for CJ Stroud's
2: But you don't contract. Know what the shoes are. You don't know what the shoes are.
3: But you know.
2: Are they Gucci or are they Converse?
3: They're Converse, but
2: okay.
3: We know it's not
2: Gucci. Then why are you going to spend all that on Converse?
3: Because no one wants to run around with no shoes on or have Will Levis shoes.
2: Well, I'm not
3: Anthony
2: spending
3: Richardson
2: all that
3: shoes.
2: When I don't have to.
3: Or do you want to wear the Carson Wentz, the new Carson Wentz joints that are Carson Wentz 6.0?
4: How do you feel about Mac Jones 3.0?
3: You like Mac Jones 3.0? That don't start.
2: I don't know. Mac Jones 3.0.
4: MJV.
3: You said the wrong name.
4: Why?
3: Because people are willing to dream with Mac Jones.
2: Listen.
4: Why?
2: Listen.
3: Because he had a little Davis Mills thing going on.
2: The entire philosophy this offseason is turnovers. Because turnovers killed him. So turnovers are the main priority.
3: Stopping them. Hold on
2: to the ball.
3: Right. Don't
2: and
3: F
2: CJ
3: up.
2: Can't do that.
3: Houston now, Texas football, don't F this up.
2: Yeah,
3: That's really what it is.
2: It is.
3: You could have been in a Super Bowl last year. Houston Texans, don't F this up.
2: Houston Texans offense.
3: Yeah.
2: Don't F this up.
3: Houston Texans, don't F this up, CJ.
2: Right. That's it. Did you see there's a sheet over him and it's called the Stroud of Turin overs?
3: I saw somebody make that. And they're
2: that's terrible.
3: Stroud of Turin
4: well,
3: overs.
4: He is a God-fearing man.
2: The Stroud of Turin
3: honestly, overs. Though, I want you guys to think about this. What are the odds that CJ re-signs with the Texans? In your opinion, if you had to put odds on it.
2: I think 85.
3: That's my opinion, too, because that's what happens in the NFL. Historically, rarely do guys get away after average. So Kyler Murray didn't. And Kyler Murray was hurt and, you know, his results were fairly average. And he didn't get away. And they had concerns with him playing video games all day long and not even studying. And he got good money. So if that's the case, if you think there's an 85% chance, why not get it done now at 52? Now, I'm saying 52 because
2: 52.
3: Well, that's why this is a joke for everyone to continue asking the question and having these conversations. It's not done in good faith. No. 52 million is what I would give him. I wouldn't be happy about it. But, you know, Trevor Lawrence got 55, so you could even argue, okay, you make it 55. David Mulgeta just wants one average year, and he's getting over 60 million.
2: Listen, after this season, if CJ is decent, he's getting 52. He's getting 52.
3: Oh, I'd say
2: that's the least he's going to get. So David Mulugeta cannot risk CJ having a big year and losing out on about 15 to 18 million dollars a year.
3: He's decent. He's getting way more than 52.
4: If he doesn't actively sabotage a playoff game,
3: yeah,
4: he's getting, he may be getting 60.
3: Yeah. Right. Right. He doesn't actively sabotage, the numbers turn to 60. Because David's just going to go after percentage of cap and say, well, I'm just going percentage cap. I'm not doing anything crazy.
2: I hate talking about my quarterback actively sabotaging.
4: He tried to do it twice.
3: Well, I don't think there was an active intent. He wasn't a sleeper cell that was activated by the Patriots.
2: That's the way Dell put it.
3: Dell made him sound like a sleeper cell.
4: I didn't say he did it on purpose, but he was
3: actively sabotaged.
4: He sabotaged the Patriots game.
3: He was actively sabotaging unintentionally.
4: His actions sabotaged that game. He was it wasn't inactive what he was doing.
3: Well, but sabotage makes it seems like there's intent behind it.
4: He's an active accidental saboteur.
3: This is not preseason talk about our quarterback that I want to have.
4: Well, you call him an
3: accidental saboteur is not a phrase.
4: It is what it is.
3: John brought up you brought up C plus Stroud.
4: No, that cousin Sal brought.
3: You
4: that
3: call
4: up.
3: Him an accidental saboteur of Texans football. Like
4: that's what happened.
3: What about the guy that cut his hair, started
4: what
3: lifting?
4: About it?
3: And he's a new CJ.
4: I don't know what that
3: did
4: guy
3: you see
4: looks-
3: what he did against the Raiders that drive?
4: I don't know what that guy looks
3: did
4: like.
3: Did you see the Raiders drive?
4: Yeah, I saw him.
3: Did you read the reports about what he did to the Panthers?
4: Two defenses that came in with poor reputations. And
3: don't
4: then he,
3: care.
4: And then he played against the Raiders.
3: Play
4: backups.
3: Who's on the schedule.
2: That's what? That's their that's playoff
4: fine.
2: Team.
3: Play who's on the
2: Panthers
3: schedule.
2: Playoff team.
3: That's right.
4: That's fine. Yeah. I don't care.
3: Tom Brady's part owner of the Raiders.
4: What does that mean?
3: He's won a lot of titles. He knows what it looks like.
2: Max Crosby.
4: He didn't play. Max Crosby didn't play.
2: Lance, fix my sinuses so I can smell
3: well,
2: what CJ's cooking.
3: Okay, if you want to smell what CJ's cooking. Yeah, John's the rock of this show.
2: That's right. You're damn right.
3: Rick Hudson.
2: Talk about the sinuses.
3: Let me talk about the sinuses. Let me talk about our girl Lexi. I'm not going to see her. We will see her at the office today. She's not having a procedure done today. But our social media director said, Lance, she came in yesterday. She said, I'm so excited about going to see Dr. Kaplan. I'm getting headaches. I wake up. I can't breathe. She's got a deviated septum issue, although it's something I've never heard of where it's a loose septum that moves left and right. So I'm kind of interested to see what Dr. Kaplan says about that. Dr. Kaplan is going to take a look at her. He's going to do the scan, going to find out how they can help her. She is 100% going to be a candidate for the balloon sinuplasty where they go in, they fill up these balloons while you're under and it clears out all the sinuses. All the sinuses drain and throughout the cavities of your face and, the deviated septum, I'm sure she's going to have corrected as well. What it does for you, once you're done with your recovery, which you have it done on a Friday. You'll be back at work on Monday. It's no problem. You'll be up and about on Saturday and Sunday. 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
9: All right, welcome back on ESPN 97.5. Let's talk about that offensive line. Nick Caserio addressed it. The offensive line is set. Here is Nick Caserio talking about the offensive line and where how it has evolved.
10: The best five to put on the field. So, I mean, that's why the group that's out there is probably going to be out there. So, you know, we have 10 on the roster now with Braden and Sam going over. That includes Nate, you know, the trade that we made. So we got 10 guys. Honestly, like any one of those 10 could probably play and, you know, be productive and be competitive for our team. So you'll probably go with the five that we have that have been out there the last, I don't know, we'll call a couple weeks. Feel like that's a good group, and then we got really good depth behind them, so we're going to take eight to the game each week. So, you know, if something happens during the course of the game, someone's going to have to go in and play tackle, someone's going to have to go in and play center, someone's going to have to go in and play guard if we lose somebody. So, I mean, the 10 guys that we have here, other than Fabecchi, I mean, have all played a lot of football. So, and Fabecchi, we feel, is a pretty good young prospect that is only going to get better. You know, the more reps he has, the more time he has on task.
4: Well, Fabecchi and Rutledge. Fabecchi played a lot of football at Oklahoma. How funny is it? I mean, they signed Evan Brown first.
11: Mm-hmm.
4: And then Wyatt Teller, Braden Smith, what? Look at this. And Evan Brown was just the forgotten man. And he just went, do-do-do-do-do-do-do-do.
11: Okay. I thought he was good in that Raider game. When they played him, I watched every snap. Raiders defense sucks, so it is what it is. But I thought he did a good job. I mean, he had a good hand placement. He was good body control, and everything looked fine. The real John, we're going to find out what it is in the first few weeks. We'll find out what it actually is. You know, they get Dexter Lawrence early on. They got Ed Oliver coming up. You know, Ed Oliver's child drowned. I don't know if you saw that. Buffalo. Kind of sucks. Buffalo was trying to keep it quiet out of respect to Ed. And this, who's that guy? Some rabble rouser. He's like a version of you, but only digital. He writes stuff.
4: What?
11: And, well, rabble rouser. I think that's fair, Dell. You called John a rabble rouser earlier. And this guy wrote a piece like he had to break
12: the
11: story.
12: I think the term is muckraker.
11: A muckraker.
12: For this guy.
11: Mm-hmm.
12: I think it's, well,
11: yellow journalism is what they
12: Farmer?
11: Used to call it.
12: Was it him again?
11: Tony Farmer.
12: Yeah.
11: Yeah, like, Ed Oliver's son died. That's why he's not been hurt. Why isn't Buffalo telling the truth? Like, dude, come on, man. Don't be a scumbag. Let Ed, what are we doing here, dude? What?
4: Leave
11: like,
4: him
11: seriously.
4: Alone. It's his personal life.
11: Yeah, that was just.
4: You talk about a tragedy.
11: Oh, just scum. This ultimate scumbaggery to put.
4: Now, why would that like me? Well, I would not do that.
11: Well, but you. You tried to lie on Kirby Smart's money.
4: Well, I did. I did try to do that.
12: Tunnel sacked.
4: I mean, you're talking about Christian Walker, and you're talking about Jose Abreu.
11: Earlier in the
4: do you
11: like,
4: know how
11: last
4: many
11: hour. Team,
4: do you know how many teams this is now for Evan Brown?
11: Six.
4: This is seven.
11: Yeah, so he's never stuck. That's not great.
4: That's not great?
11: It's not ideal.
4: Yeah.
11: Well, that's why there are others who are less. Look, people act like I'm negative. I'm Professor Positive. I'm sitting there going, this offensive line is going to be so much better. But other people who maybe are a little bit more objective, not you, Dell. You're just a hater. We can't listen to you.
12: Warren Sharp doesn't think they'll be good. He had them ranked like the worst O-line. That's before he knew that Evan Brown was going to start.
11: Yeah, listen, a lot of people relying on PFF grades have said Braden Smith, Wyatt Teller, you know, Ed Ingram's not that good. You guys have – there is an alternate universe. This is dark matter of Texans offensive line play. My universe has the Texans moving people around and running the ball better.
12: Mm-hmm.
11: There is
12: mm-hmm.
11: an alternate universe that has Wyatt as a backup, which has happened. Braden Smith gets hurt, which has happened. And then you got, you know, big Trent Brown out there, right tackle.
12: Center.
11: Ingram trying to prove he's you know, going to have a good second year. A journeyman center. John just mentioned his seventh team. I mean, I like the left tackle and the left guard. There is another alternate universe where the Texans don't run it as well. And I don't want to talk about what happens to the passing game.
12: Where your GM,
11: who
12: never gives you any answers, is telling you your rookie left guard is the best lineman in the room.
11: Yeah.
12: Nick Cassero, who.
11: Well, if Nick's not worried about it and D'Amico's not worried about it.
12: Yes, we learned our lesson from that. But when,
4: I don't think that's great for the offensive line room.
11: What's that?
4: You know, that the rookie, that the GM is coming out and saying that the rookie is the best. Now,
11: is he going to offend Ed Ingram, Evan Brown?
4: How long?
11: Trent?
4: How many years before Kalen Rutledge is a captain for this team?
11: Next year. Well, I mean, it's going to be him and Ursary.
4: Yeah,
12: those are long-term guys.
11: Him and Ursary. Maybe Ed, probably not Evan. Doubtful it's Trent. Probably those two guys. So, I would say by next year.
4: Next
11: and you know
4: year,
11: what? Is this so?
4: Next year, the captains are CJ, Will, Rutledge.
11: How crazy is this, though, for him to say that? I get what you're saying, and I thought the same thing, but is it crazy to say Kalen Rutledge is better than Ed Ingram?
4: No.
12: Well, you're paying Ed
11: How about
12: Ingram
11: Evan,
12: to be pretty
4: by
12: good.
4: By the way, he was a first round. He was your
11: he's
4: first,
11: a first
4: round pick.
11: Though.
12: They're paying Ed Ingram pretty good
11: well,
12: money
11: because
12: at
11: he's on a second contract.
4: Yeah.
11: Rutledge this is a first rounder on a first contract.
4: Rutledge is going to make big money.
11: He's definitely better than Evan Brown. He's going to be better than an aging swing tackle in Trent Brown. You're basically pairing him up against Ursary. Who's better, Ursary or Keelan Rutledge? You know, I had heard early in camp that they believed that he was, people in that building already believed that he was the best offensive lineman they had, which I got excited about Keelan Rutledge until I realized, hey, what's that say about the rest of
12: the line?
11: That
12: all depends on where you think the bar is. Is the bar in hell? So it's not very, it's not high to get over in terms of best lineman?
4: That's what I said. Is it good news or bad news?
11: Yeah, I don't.
4: And you could look at it both ways.
11: Yeah, I don't. I mean, it can be both. The good news is he's the best offensive lineman on your team. The bad news is right now he's the best offensive lineman on your team. And he's never played an NFL snap. Yeah. So. Right. I don't know. I don't like to think about the alternate universe where they don't run the ball well and CJ's got more pressure on him.
12: Well, how many Keelan Rutledges are out there, Lance, if we're talking about dark matter?
11: I hope a lot of Keelan Rutledges. Well, I just started watching season two.
12: Well, I'm trying to remind you. We saw a lot of Jasons. Yeah. Not all
11: a lot of
12: great.
11: Them dead.
12: Well, yeah.
11: I just started the show. I'm only 10 minutes in. And I see a lot of dead Keelan Rutledges. Laying around the ground.
12: Let's hope not. Let's hope it doesn't mimic dark
11: matter. I hope they get more Keelan Rutledges.
12: Oh, five of them at least.
11: Yeah.
12: That'd be great.
11: Yeah, so I don't know. This the alternate universe concept.
4: Well, it's better than five Kenyon Greens. Well, these are the first round picks. The first round guards that the Texans have taken. This is a much better one, I hope.
11: They never said Kenyon Green was their best offensive lineman.
4: No.
12: Well, they had Laramie Tunsil at the time.
4: In all fairness to them.
11: They never said he was second best either.
12: That's true. But they had, at the time, Laramie and Titus, guys who he couldn't have been better than because one was, you know, an all-pro type. Mm. Now, if you're better than journeyman at Evan Brown, journeyman Trent Brown, Aron Terry and Ed Ingram, who you pulled off the scrap heap, what does it mean, Nick, when you say that?
4: It means he's the best offensive lineman they have.
12: Okay, let's hope.
4: Well, then part of that is on Nick, quite frankly. Oh,
12: yes, for not being able to bring him into the
4: offensive
12: fold
4: lineman.
12: And him being, you know, working his way to be one of your better ones. He immediately, before training camp is over,
4: Who's worse, Nick picking offensive linemen or Dana Brown picking pitchers?
11: Dana!
12: Well,
11: who's Dana's Keelan
4: Nick's
11: Rutledge?
4: Been pretty bad.
11: Who's Dana's Keelan Rutledge?
4: Peter Lambert.
11: Well, you're right, actually, because second rounder Juice, second rounder Blake Fisher, first rounder
12: Kenyon Green.
11: Like, you're right. That's
12: Dana didn't have as many, wasn't given as many resources as far as.
11: Are you hoping that Keelan is the
4: There's
11: Peter
4: five,
11: Lambert?
4: Five straight years the Texans have taken an offensive lineman in the first or second.
11: Arianti Ursary looks
4: That's
11: okay.
4: That's bad.
11: Right now. But Arianti Ursary looks fine right now.
12: As a second round pick,
4: Okay.
12: A second round pick.
4: He's fine.
11: Mm-hmm.
4: I mean,
11: I didn't, you know,
4: fine is what you're going for.
11: Well,
4: he's the Kaiway Tang of the offensive line.
11: No, that's so disrespectful.
12: What?
11: Super disrespectful.
12: To who? Kaiway?
11: He's more of the Luis Garcia, I think. He's got a chance to be the Luis Garcia of the offensive line. You have five man rotation. I think he could be the Luis Garcia, certainly
4: Luis Garcia
11: the Urquidy
4: isn't on the team anymore. They
11: yeah, but
4: him.
11: I'm going back to when he is healthy. We can certainly go to the.
12: We're doing the Dana Brown comp.
11: I can't compare it now.
4: Dana
11: to
4: Brown
11: this.
4: Didn't sign but, Luis Garcia.
11: I know, but my point is, I can't compare him to anybody from this Astros team because they all blow in the pitching staff. What am I going to say? Peter Lambert.
4: He's Ethan Pecco.
11: Keelan Rutledge is the Peter Lambert of this team.
12: We don't know that yet.
11: And that's
12: that
11: a
12: yet.
11: Compliment.
12: You
11: I
12: only
11: guess.
12: Hope you don't know that yet.
11: Yeah, I don't even know that. I don't know that, but my point is, I think Arianti Ursary is going to be an average to above average starter at left tackle. That's fine. That's fine. I will take, most teams will take average on the offensive line. You just want at least two guys above average. If you can get three guys that are above average or good, you've got the best offensive line of football.
4: And you can thank Cole Strom for that. That's why.
11: He's melding Cole Popovich and Brent Strom there.
4: Right.
11: And he did a good job with that.
4: Right.
11: He did,
4: I mean, remember when they couldn't even pick up
11: that's a good
4: the simplest twist?
11: That's actually a really good comparison because Brent Strom took a bunch of guys, and at least under his tutelage, you know, they all got better. Like everyone, they picked up Charlie Morton. Everyone got better than they were when they came in. Right. Everybody. So that's actually a pretty good comparison.
12: That so good that the Texans decided to wipe them all out.
11: We're not doing that.
12: What?
11: We're not doing that.
12: If he's Brent Strom, Brent Strom doesn't have his entire rotation.
11: We're not doing Butcher of Bel Air.
12: No, what I'm saying is.
11: How did Bel Air get hung with that?
12: Because
11: also?
12: It's the
4: Braden Smith that's got Tommy John.
12: But if you can't compare him to Brent Strom, because Brent Strom's rotations didn't immediately have to get wiped out because they weren't good enough. Like, as much as Cole Popovich did, you know what the Texans did? That guy's not good enough. That guy's not good enough. That guy's not
11: like,
12: good
11: I
12: enough.
11: Like, I do like that. I do like the fact that they move on.
12: I don't have a problem with that.
11: No, they
4: well,
11: move
4: no,
11: on.
4: No, that's a positive.
12: But I'm
4: that's
12: saying
4: a positive.
12: That,
4: but you're not good enough. Get out.
12: That's not we're doing the stupid cop thing. Brent Strom guys were long-lasting until they got hurt because he's the butcher.
11: Well, but Popovich just kept – Popovich couldn't fix – Popovich couldn't
4: Would
11: save –
4: Would you stop calling him a
11: Popovich
4: butcher?
11: Popovich wasn't Sorry. Here for Kenyon Green. He couldn't save – Juice Scruggs.
12: I'm talking about the guys last year who were starting.
11: Yeah, I know, but I'm saying those picks, those guys who had to leave, like, we'll see what Cole Popovich
12: does. I'm just
11: does
12: saying now. You're insulting Brent Strom is what I'm saying.
4: Mm. Yeah, well, Brent Strom is better than Cole Popovich.
12: Not even close.
4: Brent Strom has got a lot more pelts
11: he's more,
4: than
11: he's,
4: Cole Popovich
11: I don't
4: does.
11: Know if he's better or not. He's a lot more accomplished because he's done
4: yeah,
11: it.
4: Yeah.
11: We'll see older. What Cole Popovich does. His offensive line got better last year.
12: They didn't run block for crap.
11: No, and that's why they got some new guys that are going to dominate, like Braden Smith and Wyatt Teller.
12: Braden Smith's not playing, Lance.
11: Well, what about Wyatt Teller?
12: He's not playing either.
11: Oh, yeah.
12: At least not initially.
4: Well, what about they got Kalen Rutledge, who's new.
11: Yeah.
4: He's playing.
11: And Evan Brown.
4: And Evan Brown.
12: Who a bad Cardinals team.
11: Change
4: for
11: scenery.
4: A year.
11: Change
4: for a
11: scenery.
4: Year they got him.
12: John did that with Wyatt Teller.
11: Evan just needed another change of scenery.
12: Another one?
11: Yeah.
4: Another.
11: Sometimes it doesn't hit till your seventh one.
12: Okay.
11: Is what it takes.
12: The minimum contract, seventh stop, is going to finally figure it out.
11: It's the seventh spot where you say, oh.
4: Right.
11: He's that's been divorced. What I got to do.
4: Dude's been divorced seven
11: right
4: times.
11: Here.
4: This wife is the one.
11: Yeah.
12: He's Elizabeth Taylor?
11: Yes.
4: Yes. He's Elizabeth yes. Taylor. I was going to say that, but I didn't think you guys would know it.
11: No. Del is
4: all right,
11: basically
4: we got
11: a break.
4: Del, you
11: got to
4: combine
11: man.
4: These two.
12: No, I already combined. If we go to break now, we go on time.
4: Okay, well, then we got to – well, let's be on time right now by talking about Republic Boot Company. 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
11: Hey, I just want to throw a real quick question out there. Would it be worth it? And now the recovery of the Astrodome would take hundreds of millions of dollars now. Hundreds of millions of dollars. It's in disrepair. Would it be worth it to create a second venue that was for specifically high school sports? And high school, obviously high school football, maybe be able to get multiple basketball courts in there where you could have tournaments, you know, high school tournaments, or maybe just a huge pickleball facility, possibly. Maybe that's something kind of thinking outside the box, John, of pickleball. You know, maybe they could make millions off of pickleball in the city. I kind of doubt it, but no, in all honesty, could they turn that into a venue where they limit the seating, right? They take out seating. They'd have to do a lot of stuff. But what about taking that structure? If you're not going to do anything with it, you're not even going to create more parking. What about making it a high school facility where every single week on Thursdays, on Fridays, on Saturdays, there's multiple games?
4: Well, it's still going to cost hundreds of millions.
11: Well, that's not going to change.
4: How are you ever going to get that hundreds of millions back? No.
11: Yeah, if you well, you're gonna have high to. School how sport? Are you gonna generate it? Golden Nugget get hot on a crap table?
4: Well, I don't know. Is somebody going to invest?
11: How do you generate that? How do you
4: high school?
11: How do you get that money back? It would take sponsorships. It would take, you know, I don't know. How does anyone get the? I mean, you're not going to be able to sell suites like teams do. You have parking. You have revenue from tickets. You have revenue from concessions. I don't know how you would
4: take a long time.
11: Yeah. It would.
4: I mean, it'd have to be the city would have to do it because they'd have the money. Use taxpayer dollars and then pay it back, which would never happen because they'll never pay it back because of fraud.
11: What if Christian Walker kicks in $2 million of his money?
4: Do what?
11: What if Christian Walker and Emi kick in some of their money? CJ gets $60 million. He says, look, it's only right I kick in $8
4: million. Why Christian Walker? He's been pretty damn good.
11: Pretty damn good or
4: yeah.
11: is finally hitting to... About the level that you were hoping he would.
4: Put some respect on Christian Walker's
11: name. What about for last year?
4: Putting him in the same category as Tetsuya Mai.
11: What about last year?
4: Last year? He can donate all of last year's proceeds.
11: Okay, that's a lot.
4: Okay.
11: That's a lot. He's hitting 227 right now, but he does have, he's got 24 and 76. Those are pretty good numbers.
4: Yeah.
11: I will. For his power, he has hit with power, and he hit with some power last year, but I was just thinking, but you're right. From a financial standpoint, it would take so much, you know, not having suite sales, it would just take so much longer. It would have to be a multi-use facility. Concerts, it would need to have concerts in there. It would need to have, high school football. You'd have to find, and they're not going to, it wouldn't get the state championship games. You know, Jerry World is going to, it'd be bigger stadiums, but, I just wondered, if you're just going to let that rat trap just sit there and not do anything with it. I'm just trying to think of something other than casino or, you know.
4: I want casino. I vote casino. Let's get La Raza in here. ¿Qué pasó, mijo?
0: Hey, what's up, LA Johnny? Give us the salchicha.
11: Don't add to it. Hey, give me some of that salchicha. Hey, give me some of that salchicha.
4: Don't play it twice. He did have to say it.
0: There's gentlemen. Good morning. I also vote casino. And, man, I just remember there was a time when callers used to call in and used to get them, like, really quick. Shortest wait time in the business. Pepperidge Farms remember that, too, guys. Pepperidge Farms, remember that. All right.
4: Pepperidge Farms. What do you want to talk about?
0: Okay, look, I got something. Hey, look, this is a side note, by the way. At the party, Chance offered me an adult video spot. Where do I get in contact with him about that?
11: No, he does videos of adults or where he does your parents. And he creates a documentary for adults. It's not an adult film that he wants you to be part of.
0: Oh, okay. Yeah. And then so the girls that weren't there with them that weren't part of his crew or anything like that, or was that with Nick's girls?
11: Yeah, No. Although I've never seen those girls before that Nick had.
4: No. They had different colored hair, if I remember correctly.
11: Are those must be his waitresses now.
4: Yeah, they're bartenders and waitresses.
11: Okay.
0: So they weren't part of Chance's crew.
11: They're not, and Chance doesn't run an adult film industry. That's not what it is, Irv. I'm telling you.
4: You don't know.
11: No, La Raza, it's not an adult film. He makes films for adults.
0: You got to get on this, La Raza. You got to get on these adult films. I'm like, well, I got to talk. Well,
11: And it's not Nick's.
0: I don't know if anything about like me is very, you know, searchable, but I'm just saying. But no, I got a real question for you, gentlemen. Real question. All right. It's real. All right. Remember we guys were talking about the guys that go to the NFL and want to go back to college. How come this doesn't apply to coaches? Is it just because they were student athletes and then coaches can't go back? Like, let's say you're coaching the NFL. You can't really be successful. Look what happened with Nick Saban. He was in Miami. They didn't really do anything. Went to Alabama and turned that to a power juggernaut. How come that doesn't apply to coaches? Let's say a guy goes undrafted into a team that he ain't going to really do nothing. Why not let him fulfill 1 year? You know, because there's like guys out here that always think that, you know, people that are 38 are still playing in a certain league that they still got it. What's the difference between those two scenarios?
11: You're not, I mean.
4: Big difference.
11: Yeah, coaches can go back to coach college.
4: College coaches, it's a profession. Pro coach is also a profession. College is supposed to be a student athlete, pro, and a pro football players. Now, you know what? The lines are blurred with them getting paid as much as they're getting paid.
11: Oh, yeah.
4: The lines are blurred now.
11: Yeah.
4: But here's the deal. Is it now? So now the new rule is you get 5 years, right?
11: No, that's not the new rule. It's only for this year because of 2022. It's not. Oh, yeah, that's right.
4: The new rule is you get to play 5 years now.
11: Well, has that been, but is that a done deal?
4: Yes. Yeah, you get to play 5 years. Did,
11: was that passed by the government, right? Or what's the,
4: so
11: are we sure it's,
4: everybody
11: it's,

0: 2 years?
1: No, I think it has to be concurrently. Or it has to run consecutively, rather.
0: Well, then, I think it has to run if I go to camp and I say I want to go back?
2: Isn't the point of this is because the 2022 class didn't get the opportunity to make the decision because the decision was made after they were already declaring?
1: That's the point.
0: Right, but now they've set the precedent that you can go pro and then go back. They've set the precedent. So if I play 3 years, sign with a team, don't make the team, well, you know what? I'll go to court and say, wait a minute, those guys got to do it. Why can't I do it?
2: Well, it's a state-by-state thing because there's a ruling that came down yesterday where it was not allowed. Like, another case was presented in a different state, and the court said, nope, you guys can't do
0: this. Well, that made sense.
2: Yeah, so.
0: So that state has a sensible judge.
1: Yeah, you're right. So the NCAA unanimously approved. So it was NCAA approved, not judicial, where it's 5 years, probably to avoid court cases.
0: That's why these guys get to come back, because it's a new rule.
1: Well, no, they get to come back. It was specifically for the 2022. That was done before.
0: But I'm telling you, if a guy goes after 4 years and says, goes to the pros, doesn't make the team, says, I want to go back to college.
1: Can't go.
0: Well, the precedent's been set that you can do this.
1: No, you can't because none of these schools are taking them.
0: Well, hold on.
1: They don't have rules.
0: You don't know that?
1: Well, the SEC already said we're
0: not backing off. Well, then LSU's about to take them.
1: Then they'll take the fines if they do.
2: And then they may. Well, it's not whatever because
1: it's not. If they say you're out of the SEC,
0: no. A judge ruled you can't punish LSU for this.
2: You can't take. Well, the SEC apparently feels like they have a chance to win that anyway in a different court. But the CFP committee is saying, well, they had a meeting yesterday to discuss will we let teams play who play pro players. So if you're LSU, this is stuff that. It may be too quick to figure out before your first game, but if you're under the impression that the tide is against you and the CFP would say you're ineligible because you played a pro player, by the way, the CFP is an invitational. I don't know what the courts can do to manage what they do in the situation.
1: You can't.
2: They can't. So LSU, all this stuff you're doing to win football games, the CFP says nope. You're playing pros. You can't play. We're not inviting you.
1: If they're the best, if they're one of the best, they wouldn't. But if it's close, that could be a deciding factor.
2: But they're laying the groundwork. We don't care how good you are.
1: You get 5 years continuously, and that's it. It doesn't pause. It doesn't. So in your scenario, John.
0: In my scenario, it would be five consecutive years.
1: But they're telling you. But you're not for this, though.
0: Well, if these guys do play, you opened up Pandora's box.
1: Yes.
0: For future guys, too.
1: That's why you have to find an airtight rule that says once you pass the threshold, which they thought they had.
0: Once you pass the threshold, you can't come back.
2: But in the conference.
1: It's like when John, when you drive, I've never had this happen, thank God, but when you go to return your rental car and you go over those spikes, but if you try to back up over them, it'll make all your car tires go flat.
0: Right.
1: It's got to be the same thing. Once you pass that threshold, you cannot hit reverse and go back to college.
2: And at the moment, the entirety of college football is, for the most part, against what LSU is doing. Like Texas has a player that's not talked about, one of their starting offensive linemen. Went into a camp, never signed a deal. Now he's back. Although Sark was being very high and mighty about the situation. Meanwhile, he has a guy. But
0: he does have a guy that played.
2: Yeah. But for the most part, it feels like this is the tide. But
1: Sark came out and said he's not good.
2: Well, he's going to be in your two deep. He's pushing. The tide is pushing back against it. So I don't know that many colleges have the appetite. Programs have the appetite to do it.
0: No, I understand that. But you're opening up. I hope it doesn't happen. LSU, stop already. Stop.
1: Yeah, they're just pushing it. They're pushing the envelope on everything.
0: They sure are. 713-780-3776 if you want to get in here. Right now I'm talking about the Golden Nugget. What a great time we had last week there. It's just so awesome to me. I love me some Golden Nugget. I think you guys, if you listen to the show, you know that. They got great, entertainment coming up. They've got, Steve Trevino. Entertainment. Joe is going to be there. Joe, Melissa Etheridge, Randall King, Foreigner, Travis Tritt. I mean, American Combat Alliance 59. What? Yeah, it's all coming. It is fun. These are all in the big arena that they have. They have the Blue Martini nightclub is awesome. You got nightlife. You got swimming pool. You got golf. You've got restaurants, you've got casino, a beautiful hotel. There's nothing you don't have there. And the DraftKings Sportsbook to watch football. It's football season. Best place to watch it. It's not even arguable. When you go, make sure.

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0: I don't want to, but I'm going to. I'm going to apologize to all you listening on the stream. Right now, if you're listening to the radio, you call in. Third caller gets Cougs tickets. Now, you have to use them. 713-780-3776. You have to use them. Do not call in if you don't want the tickets. Do not call in if you don't want to go to the game. The game is this Saturday. Oregon State got a new quarterback, the Heisman Trophy winner from FCS. Or it's the Jerry Rice winner.
7: Mm-hmm.
0: He's the Jerry Rice winner. And this is going to be a good game. It was a good game last year. It'll be a good game. We had Coach Fritz on.
7: Do you remember where Jerry Rice went to school, John?
0: Yeah. Yes. Swack. It's Mountain Valley.
7: Close. Not Mountain.
0: Not Mountain.
7: It's a state not known for great high school scores.
0: Mississippi Valley.
7: There it is. Mississippi Valley State. But their reading scores in elementary have gone sky high past Massachusetts. Anyway, it was a great, which is nice. I like seeing states get smarter. Mississippi Valley State, he played with a quarterback named Willie Totten.
0: Willie Totten.
7: And me and Johnny Harris used to try to emulate them when we played street football together against my brother, Mike, and Mac Jones. And then, so one of us would be Willie Totten, one of us would be Jerry Rice, obviously.
0: Yeah.
7: Because that was the cool team. Like, you ever heard of this team, Mississippi Valley State? They might be better than any college football team at all. Look at these stats. You know, when you'd see stats like that that were so incredible. Like, what? Mississippi Valley State is unstoppable. God, they might be the best team in college football. Well, they weren't. But Jerry Rice is a Hall of Famer, came from there. So there you have it. I'm working on, you know, I totally forgot to line this up.
0: Where
7: with
0: did
7: Scott
0: Walter
7: Barrett
0: Payton go?
7: Working on getting Scott Barrett on for our fantasy football hit this week because we got to get ready before our drafts are coming up.
0: Yes.
7: So Scott is, hopefully I get Scott to join us today. If not, we'll get it done tomorrow or Friday. And then had, somebody from Mike Elko's office reach out about getting Coach Elko on each week. We'll see if we can make it work schedule wise. Big year for the Aggs. Big year for Elko.
0: For him or us? We're wide open.
7: Oh, we'll see what he can do. Yes.
0: Yeah.
7: Like Marcel Reese, Did you see? He said something about University of
0: Texas. Is that true? Because I didn't want to say it because I already got ball sacked this morning.
7: Yeah, I'm pretty sure he did say that. I think it was on ESPN.
0: Was it?
7: Mm-hmm.
0: He says he doesn't like Texas.
7: He said they're.
8: And yeah, I know we lost them twice, but they got to come here, so we got something for them. Well, you had them at home a couple years ago and didn't score an offensive touchdown. So perhaps.
0: It seems like that happens to them in big games.
8: Well, the last two big games they've had at home to close out the season, they didn't score an offensive touchdown. But this time they've got some for Texas.
0: Leave him alone.
8: He said it. What do you mean leave him alone? I didn't tell him to say what he said. You can't be 0-2 against Texas and already have them at home and not score a touchdown and talk about we got some for him this time. Particularly when the last competitor.
0: He can do what he wants.
8: Particularly when the last
0: competitor. Grown ass man.
8: When the last competitive throw you made was a game sealing interception.
7: Yeah, here's what Marcel Reed said about Texas directly. Here's his exact. Yeah, you just read it, didn't you?
0: Yeah.
7: Dale?
8: There's more. He talks about the colors being ugly.
7: We don't like Texas. I don't like Texas. I got something for him for sure. Yeah. Let's see how it works out. Don't be saying you got something for him.
8: You can't be 0-2.
0: It's all great until you get punched in the face.
8: All great until that burnt orange wearing Colin Simmons is bearing down on you.
7: Ooh, he's no fun to go up against.
8: Yeah,
7: Scott Barrett's going to call in next.
0: Did you guys see one of the biggest stories in the history of the world yesterday?
7: What did Colin Morikawa do?
0: Jackson Koivun was named to the U.S. President's Cup team.
8: More obscure. You went with Morikawa. He found a more obscure golfer to talk about.
7: Yeah. Morikawa's not super obscure, but.
8: Not really, no.
7: It's right down the fairway for John.
8: Yeah.
0: But this guy, he just turned pro. He won his third ever tournament, but, I mean, he's 21, just turned pro, and he put him on the President's Cup team. Brent Snedeker did.
8: Well, we've got other golf news. Tiger Woods had his license suspended for 5 years.
0: 5 years suspended. You know what, though? Good. It may be Kirby Smart will pay for his chauffeur.
8: Tiger's got the money.
0: I'm pretty sure Tiger can afford somebody to drive him around.
7: You've got a friend who has had his own driver for years, John.
0: Forever. Two friends who they never drive.
7: But they make more than Tiger.
0: They don't have a 20th, a 50th of what Tiger Woods has.
7: You don't know what Tiger has left.
0: Tiger's got a B.
7: Well, Tiger had a divorce.
8: Yeah, he had a D too.
7: He had a D.
8: So that might have cut into the B.
0: Pretty sure he still got a D.
7: And one of your friends had somebody who wanted a
8: divorce.
7: Who wanted to get him.
0: Oh, a divorce.
8: Yeah.
0: No, he's still, Tiger's worth.
8: Well, the D caused the divorce. And now he may
7: caused him to get a D.
8: And now he may have less than the B that he would have had if not for his D causing the divorce.
7: Yeah, and he's got a lot of legal Fs.
8: Yeah,
7: with your fees,
8: F ups that have led to fees.
7: Yeah, so that takes some of your money.
0: Tiger's,
8: and no one's questioning how much money
7: and property tax is probably high on his houses,
8: but it's less than he would have had.
0: Done
7: and
0: this
7: the price
0: anyway.
7: Of beef is very high right
0: I
7: now.
0: I mean, I'm glad a judge told him. Get a driver. It's so stupid what he did.
8: Do you think?
7: It really is absolutely stupid.
8: The woman he's with was sent after him because at some point Tiger's going to have to invest in like stakes or a school. Like he's dating a Trump. Do you think someone was like, you know what? We're a little low on investment capital. Hey, go after Tiger. Maybe we can sell a school. Maybe he'll invest in some stakes. Maybe he'll invest in a
7: They're
8: golf
7: not
8: course.
7: Doing Trump stakes with Tiger Woods.
8: You don't know.
7: I don't actually know. But
0: he's not still dating a
8: Yes,
0: Trump.
8: He is.
7: What about
8: she
7: the
8: was
7: shoes?
8: With him at the courthouse.
7: What about the Trump shoes that were out there, like the high tops?
8: Is Tiger just
0: Now she's not really a Trump. She was married to Trump.
8: Well, the name remains.
0: Yeah.
7: Oh.
0: She was married to Don Jr., I think.
8: I don't know which one she was married to, honestly.
7: I don't know that they're going to consider. Tiger's money spins, though.
8: Yeah, all that money spins.
7: I don't think she's trying to help out.
8: Yeah.
7: I don't think she's trying to help.
8: Probably trying to just get hers.
0: Hey, do you think he charges her rent? You don't think he charges her rent?
7: Tiger?
0: Yeah.
7: You told me he's a little cheap.
0: Hey, he's cheap. No. Nota Begay said you used to have
9: here,
0: to
9: but
0: get,
9: you're gonna have
0: if
9: to pay.
0: If you beat him in college, you had to get paid before because he would run off the course and not pay.
9: I mean,
0: Nota Begay said he was like legendarily cheap.
9: I'll be more than happy to cohabitate with you, but this is not going to be a free ride.
8: Well,
9: you got to kick in a little something.
8: Cohabitate. He would say cohabitate. Well,
0: he is a nerd.
9: He is from Stanford.
8: John, we got to go to break because Scott Barrett is here with is here with us. But maybe you're not going to be a professional golfer, but you're looking for a change in careers. What would you do?
0: Well, if you can't golf at on the pro level, you can go to IBEW.
7: Hold on, John. I got a little. I was downstairs.
8: He won't allow. He just
7: No.
8: It's
7: no, this
8: break
7: is
8: time.
7: No, it's about IBEW. I was downstairs, and I'm walking, and the guy who works at Burger Chan, he's like, Lance. Or he's like, hey. He went out. His name's Alan, and he's like, hey, I see you walk by all the time. I know you've been coming in here for years just saying hello. We were talking. He told me, yeah, I'm getting ready to I'm an electrician, but I had to stop because I had these bills to pay, and now I got to go back and get my certificate again. I'm joining a union, and I said, there's a union for electricians. I said, IBEW. He goes, damn, you're a real one. How do you know that? I said, because we talk about it on the radio, IBEW.
0: You see that? Now, you don't have to be an electrician, though, to get there. You got paid on-the-job training. Maybe you're good with your hands. Maybe you're not. Maybe I don't – you know what? It doesn't matter what walk of life you're from. You will learn. You get paid while you learn. You can get into the career, and it's little – that guy's probably going to get into it a lot quicker because he's already an electrician. 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
0: Welcome back here on ESPN 97.5. John and Lance here with you, along with Scott Barrett. He is back. He is talking some fantasy football.
7: Fantasy points.
0: At Fantasy Point, right? Or that's his.
7: Well, Fantasy Points is the website.
0: Fantasy Points is the website.
7: You can go get your cheat sheets and everything over at Fantasy Points. Scott has. There's a lot of great articles, very good writers. You can go get strategy. I don't think enough people take time to read articles about strategy. You just want everyone's ratings, but you need to read on strategy so you have an idea. Scott, I think one of the biggest concerns, for the biggest differences between good fantasy owners who are always in the mix in your league and the ones who are erratic are the good owners. Like, we've got a guy in our auction that we've had for years and years and years, Mr. S, of course, Pat O'Neill. And he's known for always being near the top because some of those guys come in and they say, this is my strategy, whether it's a draft or whether it's an auction, and they stick with it. Just like in real drafts, when you have guys who stick to their board and stick with their strategy, I think that's one of the real keys. When you go in and you don't have a strategy and you just fly by the seat of your pants, which probably 75% of the people do, if not higher, that's a big differentiator.
21: No, I think that's absolutely right. You know, I really encourage our subscribers to go the extra step of, you know, doing mock drafts, and more than that, just like really plot out your perfect draft. So if you're in a snake league, you know where you're drafting from, know who the circle your draft sheet players are, the guys you want to bust out the highlighter for, who are going to be available to you in the middle to late rounds, where even if you reach a round, it's still a tremendous value. And so you start from there and sort of work your way backwards, and plotting out your perfect draft that way. If it's an auction league, it's, who are the guys you don't mind bidding an extra $3-4? You know, you're not going to get outbid on those guys. And so if, like, you see tremendous value at the wide receiver position on ESPN, it's really soft this year. T. Higgins, Luther Burden, Christian Watson, Parker Washington, you have those four guys, okay, then you can get at least one premium running back, but probably not Jahmyr Gibbs. And so, I really encourage everyone to come in with a set strategy, plot out your perfect draft, and run some mock drafts as well.
0: So I get a premier running back in the first round. Let's say it's a snake draft. I get a premier running back in the first round. I'm going wide receiver in the second, as opposed to just having one position really good. What do you do in that situation? If two guys are equal, will you take the wide receiver or another good running back?
21: So not this year. This year I would take another running back. That's the most important, most valuable position in fantasy. In a 3-wide receiver league, actually, I'd probably take a wide receiver. In a 2-wide receiver, which is just ESPN standard, I'll take a running back. Why? It's positional scarcity. There's only 32 starting running backs in the NFL, right? But your league is starting a minimum of 24, plus maybe another 6 to 10 in the flex spot. But there's, in the NFL, there's like 10 really gross 50-50 committee backfields. So it's just the lack of the scarcity there just drives up the value. And then above and beyond that, it's really in the middle to late rounds. There's so much more wide receiver value. Like, I love, like, really late, I love Casey Concepcion. I love Josh Downs. But you don't really have that at the running back position. There's no, like, hey, this guy feels like he's mispriced by 3 rounds.
7: Yeah. It sucks. I mean, I ran into that, John, with our auction, our draft at DraftKings. We had one last with the listeners last week, Scott. And you find out really quickly, if you want to jump in on wide receivers early, I mean, it is a really tough, I think you're going to be having to look for waiver wire running backs. You have, you just have to, you're going to get one of the better running backs within the first two picks. You almost have to go running back for one of those two picks. You almost have to. And it's looking like, depending on where you are, if you don't grab a running back within the first four rounds, you're cooked. I mean, you're going to have volatile running back play, to say the least, at RB2. Or at least it's highly possible, because these drafts and average draft positioning, people are not messing around with running backs this year. They're not playing any games. There's a clear subset of tier one and two, and then it's a big drop off at three and four. That's what it feels like.
21: That's absolutely right. The well just dries up so fast at the running back position. I just pulled up my own rankings. Of my top 16 overall players, 12 are running backs, 4 wide receivers. This is the year of the running back, it seems.
7: I want to ask you about some specific running backs to that point. Now, what are you doing for people who haven't drafted? What are you doing with Josh Jacobs? I'm going to ask you about three guys. Good. What are you doing with Josh Jacobs? What are you doing with Jeremiah Love? And what are you doing with Kyren Williams? I want to know those three guys specifically, because they all have different issues that I want you to address.
21: Yeah, so they're all fades for me right now. Josh Jacobs, like in a home league, I want no part of. Like, I think there's a good chance he just doesn't play a single game all year, and so you're just holding dead weight for a really long time. I mean, technically, where do I have him in my rankings? I moved him to like RB 34, but you know, ADP is kind of slow to adjust. Kyren Williams, I want no. I really worry about Blake Corum. Seems like the team is really high on. And if you look at the efficiency metrics, he was elite in everything: EPA per run, success rate, yards after contact per attempt, missed tackles, force per touch. And then who was the third one, Lance?
7: Jeremiah Love.
21: Yeah, Jeremiah Love. This has been a hot take. I mean, like, the experts love Jeremiah. And you could talk about how special of a prospect he was. But it's just, you know, he's missed some of camp. He's 50-50 for week one. He has, like, among the toughest touch competition of any running back. Like, Tyler Allgeier was good enough to force a committee with Bijan Robinson, who might be the best running back in football. James Conner, I know he's hurt, but you look at the last three seasons, he's top five in every efficiency metric. And so, yeah, like every year there's kind of optimism on these rookies. And so to me, I like Jeremiah Love. I'm going to have him on a bunch of teams, but he's not a player I'm drafting. He's more a player I want to buy low later. I think he's going to start off slow and then be great in the second half. So in like October, I'm going to hope that manager started off 1-4, and I'm going to try and buy low on Jeremiah Love via trade.
0: You can get him later. He went 18th in our draft.
21: Wow.
0: Yeah.
7: Yeah. Yeah, but I'm not sure we have a bunch of.
0: He went ahead of Ashton Jeanty. I'm not. I don't know. How high do you draft Brock Bowers?
21: So that's a good question. And it's a nuanced position. It's in an 18-10 team league. I love Brock Bowers. I'm very happy drafting Brock Bowers, you know, 20th to 24th, somewhere around there. In a 12-team league, I kind of want no part of him. It's just, this is sort of the rookie mistake people make in their own fantasy drafts, is not devaluing the onesie position. This goes back to what I was saying about scarcity. And so, yeah, I don't draft quarterbacks until I've drafted like three bench players. Like, I'm always the last guy to draft a quarterback. And the same thing's true for tight end. Like, I love Brock Bowers. I love him. I think he's an amazing player. But the value you could get on Tucker Kraft or George Kittle late and then pair them with a Dallas Goedert even later, or Isaiah Likely, is just tremendous. So in a 12-team league, I kind of don't want Brock Bowers. In an 18 league, yeah, I definitely want Brock Bowers.
7: Does Trey McBride change that for you at all within a PPR league, or is it the same? I would assume it's the same concept since it's the same position.
21: So it's the same concept. I like Trey McBride a little bit less. I think he's going to have a regression, and I worry about so Jacoby Brissett, dating back to college. You might know this, Lance, just from your film study, has targeted tight ends at like the league's highest rate. In college, it was the FBS's highest rate, and then every year he's been in the league, he targets tight ends at the highest rate. So he's a cheat code for Trey McBride, but I worry this team kind of secretly wants Arch Manning to be the quarterback next year. They're quiet, quitting. You've got Carson Beck starting the second half. And so I do have him a few picks behind Brock Bowers and feel good about that. And yeah, so he's not an exception either. Colston Loveland goes too early for me. Tyler Warren, I love those guys. It's just really just fantasy's a different game.
0: So you never get – I won a league 2 years ago and got to the playoffs a couple of years with Josh Allen. You never get Josh Allen because you don't draft a quarterback early. I'd love to have – I just love to have – I took him in the third round because I just got to have that guy on my team.
21: Yeah, so in an 18 league, again, the premium assets really just go – it's like a total edge pick having a Josh Allen. Or in a super flex, or if you have like wonky scoring where you get points for carries, something like that. He's awesome. He's an amazing pick. 12-team, no. It's because just I know quarterbacks score the most points, but it's a position of really high parity where it's like the QB, kind of after Josh Allen, QB2 through QB16 is all the same guy. And then on top of that, ADP is just really, really bad. I have this thing, my Exodia quarterback, where I've gotten really lucky, but it's also ADP has been really bad, where I've hit on that quarterback just about every single year dating back to Lamar's sophomore season, where last year was Drake May, who only Josh Allen scored more fantasy points per game. The year before that was Jaden Daniels, who was top five. 2022 is Justin Fields. 2021, Jalen Hurts. 2020, Josh Allen. 2019, Lamar Jackson. And so these are all guys going in the double-digit rounds who ended up finishing first, second, or third best at the position. And so I feel good about my Exodia quarterback this year, and it's just, again, the running backs and wide receivers are really the positions you want to target early. I'm just about always the last guy in my draft to take a quarterback.
7: Yeah, I am too, but it's, I mean, it can be a real problem. You got to really do well and find somebody who's consistent. I found whenever, because I was one of the last, and we're talking about, Scott, backups are coming off the board, and so I'm ending up with QB 20. And that's not ideal. And I've always done this. I rarely get a quarterback that's worth a crap. And I always take my shots, but I always feel like it's going to work out, and it doesn't always work out great. I usually have to go to the waiver wire and find something.
21: The good thing about the quarterback position is you can generally do that. Like Matthew Stafford was found off waivers last year. I don't know if you know what streaming is, but like streaming's an approach where if you just play matchups and pick guys off of waivers, you could cobble together like QB8 levels of production. So like the floor is, I know it seems scary, but the floor is not terrifying to me personally.
7: You just have to be involved in the waiver wire you're talking about.
0: I always do that with my defenses. Who's playing?
21: Oh yeah, that's
0: who's
21: the
0: playing
21: way to go.
0: Cleveland? Who's playing? You know, the worst offenses. That's the defense I want that week. To name your top rookies this year.
21: My top rookies this year. We talked about Dejon Stribling on the show last time. I really like him. The most likely outcome is he's buried behind all these alpha target hogs. But in fantasy, the most likely outcome isn't always as important as the bull case outcome. And so if one of those guys go down and, you know, they really nailed this draft pick, I see a ton of upside for him in what looks like a great offense. Casey Concepcion is a player I'm very high on. Jadarian Price, I think, is a really good value. He's not quite a must draft because there's a running back I like more who goes just a little bit earlier, but I feel like he's getting slept on. I all this talk about George Holani, I don't know.
7: It's 23 carries for 75 yards in his career. And this is like the George Holani thing. They're just saving snaps for him in the preseason. That's all it is. They're splitting 50-50. I did some research on it. The Holani thing is nothing. What you got to fade is Zach Charbonnet coming back. And I think by that time, and this is a team that's going to move the football in Seattle. So in my opinion, Jadarian Price is going to get plenty of touchdown opportunities. And I think he's going to catch the ball more than we saw it in Notre Dame because, you know, Love was such an effective pass catcher. So I'm a big fan. I think Jadarian Price he's my pick to win Rookie of the Year this year, Offensive Rookie of the Year, and for all the reasons that you probably like him in fantasy football.
21: I love that. I mean, you have the proof of concept last year. Kenneth Walker in the playoffs, 25 fantasy points per game. The Seahawks ranked top three in carries last year. They won the Super Bowl. You know, it's a good team with good game script, good scoring opportunities. So I'm right there with you. I love that call. Rookie of the year, Jadarian Price.
0: We got Scott Barrett with us here. Fantasy Points is the website. Where is the when's the earliest you take a defense?
21: I don't even take a defense typically. I do what you do is I stream the position.
7: You don't even take one?
0: No. You gotta take one at the end.
21: No, I don't even take one. I take like a random handcuff like Ray Davis, in which case like if James Cook gets hurt, then I have this tremendously valuable fantasy asset. And then literally the day before kickoff week one, I'll just drop my worst player and I'll pick up a defense. And that's what I do every year. I literally don't draft a kicker, don't draft a defense, just add them the day before.
0: That's funny. Yeah, I get a different one every week. I got the Jags because they're playing, I picked them last.
21: The Browns, right?
0: Yeah, they're playing the Browns. So I just picked the Jags in the last round. And so I got them, and they're going to play the Browns, and Deshaun's going to get
7: I saw Lindsay Rhodes from Sumer Sports, who I know, analytics group, that, and I know Lindsay from when she was with NFL Network. But she had a post yesterday that I retweeted that, had you just played against the Raiders with the fantasy team every single week, you would have scored 50 points higher than the number one defense in fantasy
0: yeah,
7: football.
0: Yeah. Yeah. Man, but you can't get that because other teams will have
7: right.
0: that defense.
7: No, that's true.
0: Other teams will have that. So you gotta pick and choose who's the
7: it's
0: worst.
7: It's not like every
0: of
7: week.
0: All the defenses that are available.
7: Scott, I would imagine there's going to be times where two or three weeks you're rolling with the same defense.
21: Well, yeah, that's part of the upside to streaming is like, so let's say you pick up the Jaguars and they get like seven sacks and you're like, yo, this is actually a really nice defense. You don't have to drop them. You can hold on to them and who knows, maybe that's a top five defense. And so, or you do that in week four, similar thing. And, yeah, that's one of the benefits to streaming.
0: How about taking guys from the same team?
21: Right. Stacking, it doesn't really matter to me. I don't really factor it into the equation too much. Theoretically, so basically what it does is it makes you more week-to-week volatile, which makes sense. It's like if the team has a bad game, then, yeah, you're more likely to probably lose your matchup. But I think overall it's positive correlation. It's like, bro, imagine sophomore year Patrick Mahomes. Like, you just went all in on the Chiefs. It's like, yeah, you destroyed your league. You smashed your league. So it's like, or the Texans, C.J. Stroud's rookie year. It's something like that. So it's really not something I give. I think people overthink. And so I kind of just draft the best players and don't really worry about that.
0: Would you take CeeDee Lamb and George Pickens, or would you rather have Javonte Williams and George and CeeDee Lamb?
21: I would rather Javonte and Pickens. That's one of my hot takes is like, I think George Pickens is elite. I think he's insanely, wickedly talented. And so I kind of worry about CeeDee Lamb. But yeah, the correlation between a wide receiver and running back is actually could potentially make you less week to week volatile. If it's a high powered offense like the Cowboys, then you're getting all the points instead of the weeks where they just go super run heavy. Okay, you got the Javonte points. Weeks they go super pass heavy. Javonte's scripted out. You get all the wide receiver points. So if I were to, go a stack like that I don't think lowers your volatility at all, and you get some positive correlation.
7: Scott Barrett with us from Fantasy Points. If you are looking for an edge in fantasy football, Fantasy Points is one of the best that you're going to find out there. Great writers there, John Hansen, Joe Dolan, Scott Barrett, and many, many more. So in terms of ratings, freshening up your own ratings or getting strategies, that's one of the spots you can go. And then, Scott, give them your any socials that you want to promote.
21: Yeah, I'm on Twitter at Scott Barrett, DFB. You can check me out at fantasypoints.com or YouTube, Fantasy Points. I think that one's PTS Points. And, hey, thank you so much for having me on. I've been a fan of the show for a really long time.
0: One more thing.
7: John's not done extracting information from you.
0: We can do this.
7: We have our we have our auction next week.
0: What running backs do you have to have handcuffs for?
21: So again, this is like a game theory thing. I'm pretty anti handcuffing. I don't want my own handcuffs. Generally, I want someone else's handcuffs because the game of fantasy is all about upside, and so you're raising your floor sort of at the expense of your ceiling. So I generally not do that. I was doing it with Josh Jacobs. I think that's a unique, you know, scenario. But right now, I don't know that there's, I mean, yeah, if you have Jeremiah Love, because he's questionable for week one, get Algier. If you have Ashton Jeanty, get Mike Washington because he's questionable for week one. But outside of that, I'm not really chasing running backs too much. My favorite handcuff right now, though, it goes in the last round, is Emmett Johnson.
0: Mm-hmm. It's just, I'm looking at him right now. I'm looking at Emmett Johnson right now because Kenneth Walker was good, but he was great in the postseason. But he was good last year. Not great though.
21: Well, we're forgetting he was the most injury prone running back like the last 4 years, and that's probably why he had a 50-50 split with Charbonnet. Is you didn't trust him to stay fully healthy. He's already kind of banged up now. And Lance, what did you think about Emmett Johnson as a prospect?
7: He reminded me a lot of Pacheco in that his running style is very, and I wasn't a big Pacheco guy, and Pacheco flashed, and now he's kind of, regressed a little bit. But Emmett Johnson to me is just full speed ahead, 100% go hard. And so if he has a line in front of him that can block and open holes in terms of a gap scheme, He's gonna cause some problems. If he has to be with an offensive line where he has to make reads, run with better tempo, slow down, there comes a time where he's gotta slow the accelerator a little bit and let things develop, let blocks develop. So I think his success is gonna be tied directly to his ability to learn to run with better tempo and to do a better job of reading defenses up front. But when it comes to playing fast, like if you block it for him, he's going to get on top of secondaries. I mean, on top of the second level very quickly because that guy hits the gas as soon as it's in his hands. And he can, I think he can be a factor catching the ball. So I think he's kind of, there's some running backs that are going to be really great. They just need a functional offensive line, and there are other guys that I think are tied directly to their offensive line, and I think he might be one of those tied directly to his line. But if you get the right blocking in front of him, he's got a chance to do some good things. Could be a good value late in the draft.
0: Right.
7: I like I like Ray Davis as a second. I'm glad you said that. He was like my last pick, and I was shocked to see Ray Davis, who can also catch a ball a little bit, shocked to see Ray Davis still on the board in our fantasy snake draft, just because, that's a big part of what the Bills are going to do. And if something happens to James Cook, who's not the biggest back out there, I just felt like Ray Davis carried a lot of value, and I was surprised to see him go as late as he did.
21: I'm with you. We just saw James Cook rank top five in touches last year. He's not a big guy. And we have seen, a case where James Cook goes down, Ray Davis comes in. He's the bell cow. He scores a bunch of fantasy points. So, that's a name to get in the last round of your draft. Don't take a defense. Take Ray Davis and then maybe drop him a couple days before kickoff if you have to.
0: That is Scott Barrett. Fantasy Points is the website. Hey, Scott, great stuff. We appreciate you. Good talk. I could do this. I'd love to do this all day.
7: Look how things have changed. You could talk fantasy all day, and every day was World Cup talk with you. You've really grown as a person, John.
0: I really have. I'm a complete person now.
7: You are a complete person.
0: Right. Thanks, Scott. We appreciate you, man.
7: Complete scumbag. But
21: thanks, guys.
7: Scott, thanks for joining us.
0: That's ugly to say about a person.
7: Okay? Well, I feel like my scouting report on you is accurate. I think Dell would back me up on that. Our eyes, this film work tells us.
0: Listen, how about this? 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
3: Can I get a breaking news, Dell?
2: That's not it.
3: Wheel of Fortune announcer Jim Thornton has been suspended from the show following an incident on a commercial flight in May when a passenger expressed concerns about Thornton to a flight attendant. TMZ wrote that sources with direct knowledge tell us the pilot called ahead to have law enforcement meet Thornton when they arrived at the gate. We have recently been made aware of allegations concerning Jim Thornton, Sony Pictures TV said in a statement. He has been suspended from Wheel of Fortune, and we are recasting while we conduct a thorough investigation. So he is out. I just say this because,
2: I don't
3: like,
2: know
3: could DraftKings have called
4: Jim
3: ahead?
4: Thornton? Who's that?
3: Whoever's on Wheel of Fortune announcer.
4: Okay.
3: Oh, he's the guy who goes, well, I don't watch Wheel of Fortune anymore, but he must be the guy that goes, and the prize now
4: is
3: the
4: new
3: Wheel of Fortune.
4: Is he that guy?
3: Yeah. Yeah.
2: Oh,
3: I guess
2: that guy.
3: Anybody could do that job.
2: Well, I would imagine he's probably a perv.
3: I don't know what he did, but could we have had someone wait ahead at a gate for John during our fantasy football auction, our fantasy football draft? Could somebody have been waiting there at the poker room?
2: What?
3: Well, like, they had somebody wait ahead at the gate after their flight was done. After our draft was done, you went right to the poker room. Could we have had someone waiting for you, for your behavior, and maybe called ahead to the poker room and said, could you detain him?
2: What behavior?
3: Could you detain him?
2: We were fine.
3: Well, we had this message in here too. The best strategy, your best fantasy football strategy. Obviously, the best draft day strategy is to make sure Granados have plenty of Coors Lights available before the draft begins.
2: That's not true.
3: You actually are much more sober in our auction.
2: I do. No, what?
3: You take that
2: at
3: one.
2: At the auction, I've been drinking all day.
3: Well, it feels like you take that one more seriously.
2: No. No, I don't.
3: It doesn't feel like you take our.
2: I think I'm at my best playing golf and auction and drafting. After I've had a more than a few pops.
3: Well, you're just less disruptive in the auction. Extraordinarily disruptive in the fantasy.
2: You didn't see me and Chet spilling Coors Lights all over Sean's, all over that room.
3: No, I try to get my team on paper as quickly as possible and get out.
2: Right.
3: But you sit on the front row, so.
2: If you win
3: We're in a big movie theater screen, right? So Sean stays at a nice apartment or high rise or whatever.
2: Yeah.
3: And we get the movie room.
2: Right.
3: A screening room. And so we're in there every year. We bring some we get pizzas. People bring their own drinks. It's beautiful. And then, John and Chad Chad actually is usually on his best beat.
2: We bring a cooler.
3: Yeah, Chad's a very reasonable person. I don't find Chad to be as disruptive as you.
2: Well, see, if you win the division, you get to pick who you want in your division the following year.
3: That's a new thing.
2: I always pick Lance and Chad.
3: That's a new thing.
2: Yeah, right.
3: Always. We literally started last year.
2: 2 years I did it.
3: I thought it was just last year.
2: No, 2 years.
5: Excuse me.
4: Are we going on about, there was a break in between, pretty long one, I had to combine. Are we going on about 30 minutes of, in some way, shape, or form, fantasy football content? Is this what this hour is going to be until News of the Weird? You guys want to do anything else?
2: No, we got what we missed, and we missed Buddy Stevens.
3: Last chance, Coach Buddy Stevens. Buddy Stevens from East Mississippi Junior College, right? Community College, EMCC.
2: Right.
3: Not to be confused with E=MC². Eastern Mississippi Community College was a junior college powerhouse. And he was the original coach. That's the original program that the Netflix documentary series Last Chance U was based on.
2: He's won titles. He won national championships in 2011, 13, 14, 17, and 18. They just fired him because they changed the playoff format in his conference, the MACCC, where it's just the two division champions as opposed to the first and second place teams playing off. They added an extra regular season game and took out the second place teams in the playoffs. And he said, they're idiots. It's stupid. He went off on the people who made this decision, and they said, well, that is inconsistent with our core value. I'm not sure what Eastern Mississippi's core values are, but
3: have you saw some of the players who played there?
2: Yeah. But I just feel like they probably have had enough, buddy.
3: That's probably
2: you don't win all those national championships and get fired JUCO. Because you called the conference idiots.
3: Yeah, that doesn't look
4: so right. Some of the stuff behind it is his former OC is now the AD.
3: Oh, that's got to be a big part of it.
2: Mm-hmm.
3: I always hated this mother creeper.
2: Yeah. I mean, he's probably had enough, buddy. He's probably like, okay.
3: Do you know that Jaren Reed played there?
2: I had to put up with you when you were my boss. I ain't putting up with you anymore.
3: Alabama's former Alabama Crimson Tide and current world champion Seattle Seahawk Jaren Reed played at Eastern Mississippi Community College.
4: I think I
3: remember
4: seeing him. Was he one of the guys on Last
3: Chance
4: U? I'm
3: trying to remember because he was a rookie in 16.
4: Last Chance U came out a while ago.
3: Dakota Allen from Texas Tech went there. I remember him being on the show. Last Chance U season 1. When was that? How long ago were we watching that? It was 16. He was a Patriot in 16. He was in season 1. He was a Seattle Seahawk. That was his rookie.
4: Yeah, he had long since.
3: So we would not have seen it.
2: And there's a story about this is a nice story. Danny Okoye, he's putting his money where his mouth is. He is he's tied to the Tunnel to Towers Foundation, a 9/11. It's donating to people who've lost loved ones in the terrorist attacks. And every tackle he's going to give $100, every sack $200, and every interception $500. He plays for Oklahoma. He's a linebacker for Oklahoma. So he is now I don't know how much he's getting paid, but it must be quite substantial. But he says this is they've got like 20 or they've got 30 student athletes around the nation that represent them. This charity, he's the first one that is actually doing something like this. I mean, I've never heard anybody do anything like this, actually.
3: There have been,
2: by doing tackles?
3: In my draft preparation, there have been people who have donated entire NIL checks to feed people. Yeah, there have been some really great stuff. And shout out to Danny. You know, the first inclination is to say, wait a minute, how much is that actually going to be? Let me go look at his stats. You know what? Don't be that guy, because I was almost that guy, and that's not right. He's doing something.
2: He's doing something.
3: That's great. He's doing something. He's actively doing something. And there's a lot more players than you realize who do put some. It's not just going to chains and Lambos or whatever and shoes. There's a lot of these guys who actually put into and who are actually – who are actually active in doing things for their communities in terms of Thanksgiving, you know, things for the church, things for Thanksgiving Day, you know, making sure they feed people. I've been very pleasantly surprised to read stories in the middle of my draft preparation when I'm reading up on these players that there's a decent, not an overwhelming number, but there's a decent number of stories that I find where guys have used NIL money to do very positive things in their communities, mm-hmm. do very charitable things. So there's that, too. It doesn't get talked about enough, but there's plenty of those guys, too.
2: Well, he's just a sophomore, so he didn't have many stats last year.
3: Right.
2: But he's going to – he's a defensive end linebacker slash, you know.

0: accolades, but actually give something back to something I feel is important. According to the guy, the head of, or Larry Olson, executive president of Tunnels to Towers, told Gurawara, this was all, whoever Gurawara, I have to look at who that is. Oh, that's the athletics writer. Said that this is all Akoya's idea. Marks the first time that that has ever happened with the college student athlete. Mm-hmm. Although there's, like I said, there's other stuff. But
1: well,
0: according to the writer,
1: this charity, that's the first time.
0: Yeah, Okoye's father serves as chaplain to police and firefighters around Oklahoma. One of his uncles is the fire chief in the city, and another works as a police officer. And of course, we know that the NYPD and the NYFD, the fire department, police department, were very heroic. Many, very, you know, many lost their lives. Traumatic on so many families there in the New York area about what ended up happening to their fathers and husbands and things like that. So I'm sure that was probably in the background. He's got, as he said, he's got a father or he's got uncles who are fire chief in the city and another works as a police officer. So probably one of those things he's always thought about because it's the most famous, you know, things done by an entire city's police department and fire department was their work in 9/11 and their sacrifices in 9/11. So maybe that's something that really speaks to him because of his uncles being in fire department, police department. That's awesome. I'm glad he's doing that. I'm cheering for him.
2: Yep. Another thing that we missed, the band is getting back together. Some former ESPN commentators, analysts are getting together.
0: Can you name all four, Dale?
2: Well, I have the list in front of me, so it's not fair.
0: Okay.
2: Trey Wingo, Merrill Hodge.
0: Woody.
2: And Damon Woody and Mark Schlereth.
0: Yeah.
2: I don't know why they're going with the OG football crew when there's a name right in front of them that they can use that already has some branding. Ryan Clark's not there yet. Oh. They're going with the OG football crew, but there's a name that they could use.
0: Mina Khan. Ben Solak.
2: No, they're still on ESPN.
0: Oh.
2: The Expendables.
0: Oh, you mean as a name?
2: As the name of the show. As the name of the show.
0: The Expendables. That's pretty good.
2: They just call themselves the Expendables.
0: That's pretty good.
1: That is pretty
2: good. There's already branding there.
0: Very self-deprecating.
2: Well, there's
0: Merrill Hodge doesn't strike me as that kind of guy.
2: There's a movie franchise with that name. It plays into that. But yeah, so Hodge, Woody, Schlereth, and Wingo all together.
0: Merrill Hodge has gotten more famous for, like, no one talks about the misses he's had, but his hits look substantial.
1: Yeah.
0: In fantasy,
1: Johnny Manziel,
0: but the Jadeveon Clowney, did you see that one the other day?
1: No.
0: I mean, this guy's just, he's famous for one play in the Outback Bowl as a sophomore that we had on our TV station. That's the only thing he's, let's take a look at him right now. And he went down and broke it down. I'm like, yeah, he was right on Jadeveon Clowney. He nailed Jadeveon Clowney. So his hits have aired. He's one of the lucky ones who hits and then something's dug up in his path. You know, somebody digs that up and says, man, Merrill killed this one. Because what Daniel Jeremiah and I were talking about last year, he goes, when you run against the grain on a player and the public gets mad at you and for example, the Shador stuff, but you could go to any number of players where the general public says you're an idiot because you don't ride with the consensus. You're an idiot. You're an idiot. You're an idiot. 3 years down the road, when you're right about there's about an 8% chance that you being right will come back. But all of the you're an idiots are remembered out there, and they just stick that in that mind. That guy's an idiot. That guy's an idiot. They don't remember. Why did I think he's an idiot? Oh. Well, it turns out I guess he was right about that. And he's like, you can't win.
1: They forget all the ones you're wrong about.
0: No, they don't. Oh, trust me. They'll go find those.
1: Merrill Hodge, name all the ones he was wrong about.
0: Merrill's been off for a while. Because don't worry, I saw someone go dig up his wrongs too. There was someone who wanted to make sure.
1: Yeah, but he's much more famous for the Manziel.
0: Right now, years later.
1: Yeah.
0: But that's what I'm telling you is that's extremely rare. You think he was the only one that was down on Johnny Manziel?
1: Nobody was as vocal about it.
0: Oh, I'm sure there were. You just wouldn't know because no one comes back and says,
1: well,
0: man, this guy was right.
1: Well, he was also on ESPN saying it when everybody else was. Right.
0: Exactly. But they don't go back. And this is after he's off the air, by the way.
1: Right.
0: All these accolades, not getting paid anymore.
1: Yeah.
0: And they're not bringing him back.
1: No.

0: Oh, but he's a...
1: Congratulations for being right. Sorry you don't get paid here anymore.
0: Yeah. ESPN, though, was in a... They had a big purge of all white
1: guys. That's true.
0: Dell, what...
2: Well, Damon Woody got purged, too.
1: No, all of them got purged.
2: Yeah, yeah. But you missed what John said. What else is out there? Someone did want...
1: Whoa, what did he... I didn't know what he said.
2: He said a purge of all the white guys.
1: I didn't hear him say that.
2: Yeah, I know. He's
1: Ryan Clark, noted white guy.
2: Yeah,
0: plain well, one. No, but... There's a lot more white guys that
2: well,
0: got.
2: Well, they hired a lot more white guys. There are a lot more white guys employed
1: over the years. Yeah,
2: Carl Ravage among them, who I think was given a nice farewell on the Little League baseball broadcast.
1: Yeah, they let him call the Little League World Series. That's pretty cool.
0: And the I saw the who was it? One of the a center fielder. Oh, the Milwaukee Brewers center fielder Garrett, whatever his last name is. Anyway, he. It was really cool. He was interviewing him during the game because Carl Ravage, even after he was fired, continued to do games for ESPN. He said, I'll finish out because they need help. They need baseball guys. And he continued to do it. And Garrett, when he was done with the interview, you know, they interview him while he's in center field. He was like, hey, Carl, I just want to tell you how much I appreciate you and all you've done. I've been watching you for years and how great you've been. And I was like, wow, that was really cool.
1: Yeah.
0: Really cool.
1: That is really cool.
0: What we missed, though?
1: Well, here's one that we never got to earlier in the week. Joe Burrow had this phrase. He made – this is an actual sentence Joe said. I used to think I didn't want to play football very long, and now I'm like, I'm just going to go until I can't do it anymore. What has been going through the mind of Joe Burrow?
0: He's
2: that Olivia Ponton
1: He didn't
2: girl.
1: Want to play – I used to think, I'll just play football for a little bit, and I'll be done. I guarantee you the Bengals didn't think that whenever he first signed his contract.
0: Since he flipped that girl, he probably thought,
1: "Y'all have got to stop.
0: I got a future. I got a future in this." Okay, flipping.
2: Is that a career?
1: No, you're not going to make
0: it
1: money.
0: Could be, you don't know.
1: And you're going to have a low success rate.
0: I'm sure a lot. Maybe a dad would pay to have his daughter flip.
1: I can't be part of this.
2: I don't know.
1: I just took some kind of. I just took some kind of sensitivity training with the NFL. I can't be part of John's flipping business.
2: Like, I'm clearly not a father, thankfully. You guys maybe don't utter your actual opinions on air just to keep yourselves protected. But if you're a father, if you're a father, do you want some awful grubby dude with your girl?
0: Joe's not an awful grubby dude.
2: This is not about Joe Burrow.
1: Have you seen the random Paris Fashion Week?
2: Let me ask you this.
0: He had a hole in his jacket.
2: When you're talking about flipping, as you like to say.
1: You see him in the locker room at LSU after they won?
2: Would you appreciate a man walking in front of your daughter so as not to be photographed with her like Joe treated that girl? Would you like that for your daughter?
0: No, he might be Japanese. You don't know.
2: No, we know he's not Japanese. Cut it out.
0: He's from Ohio. The most ethnic he is
2: Cajun because he spelled Burrow differently on his final walkout as a senior. He's not Japanese.
0: He did that for the Cajuns.
2: I understand.
1: Wendy's culture is not your costume.
2: Yeah,
1: Joe.
0: Cajuns loved him.
1: Wendy's culture is not your costume, Joe.
2: That's the most ethnic you could say. He spelled it with an E-A-U-X, Burrow.
0: Right. Yeah.
2: But I asked you a question, John, like Gilbert would say.
0: Oh.
2: You love Joe, I know. Never-ending love. Joe, now Scott Barrett and Josh Pate, three guys you love. Get it. Right. I got it. If you as a father saw a guy decide, hey, we can't be photographed together. I got to walk four steps ahead of you whenever cameras are around. Would you appreciate it?
0: Yeah, but it depends. How much
2: depends?
0: Is he paying the bills?
2: Stop it!
0: I don't care.
1: This whole thing is about
2: it's
1: him
2: ridiculous.
1: Flipping a lesbian woman to
2: I know.
1: Straight, which she was never lesbian.
2: Well, she was bi.
1: She's bisexual, man. She already come on.
0: Flipped.
1: What are y'all doing? Y'all make way too big a deal about that.
0: The old flipperoo.
1: How about this one?
2: I love Joe. Doesn't matter how bad he treats her.
1: The Detroit Tigers. The Detroit Tigers have reached a pre-agreement with a 12-year-old named Kevin Sosa for $4 million. Did you see this? Kid named Kevin Sosa, who signed for $4 million, who's 12, it's a $4 million. And did you see this kid swing a bat?
2: Left-handed, right?
1: This kid, how did he only get $4 million?
2: Because he's 12.
1: There is like a 0% chance, unless this kid ends up getting involved with meth or fentanyl or something, or really bad women, like really, really
2: the
1: terrible women.
2: The problem.
1: Well,
2: be the problem
1: I'm just saying they could bring them down.
2: Okay.
1: This heart, this swing is so natural and beautiful. Oh my gosh. I know why they gave a 12-year-old $4 million. When I first saw the stories, I'm like, what are you doing, Tiger? Oh. This kid swings a bat already like
2: and
1: he's 18 years old.
2: Well, the clothes, what do we miss? Did you see that Scooble took his espresso machine back from the Tigers after he got traded? Like, it was in a clubhouse. He bought it for the team. And once he was dealt, he's like, whoop, that's mine.
1: That
2: I'm
1: is
2: out
1: a
2: of
1: low
2: here.
1: Rent
0: oh,
1: move. That's
0: Scooble.
1: A low rent move, Scooble.
0: You can buy another one when you get your Dodger contract. Goodness
1: what
0: gracious.
1: A low rent move.
0: That's terrible. Terrible.
2: He said his wife made him do it.
0: Whatever. But, you know what? Get a new wife.
2: Well, we're just trading in women, I guess. I guess. We're just doing that, I guess. No.
0: All right. I'm pretty
2: maybe
0: sure.
2: Don't have to listen to her all the time.
0: I'm pretty sure Keith Tate doesn't want to be around this, but you know what? ProDunk. 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
13: That's real weird.
0: Good news. The Southern California's serial butt sniffer has been arrested again.
1: Oh, yeah, I forgot about that.
0: A man with a history of arrest for sniffing women's rear ends in public has been arrested again.
2: Do we know what the charge is for that? Like, indecency? What do you get charged with?
1: Actions? Sexual harassment?
2: Is it assault?
0: The charges. He was arrested. He was arrested for violating his parole.
2: Oh, okay.
0: He's a registered sex offender.
1: Ooh, well, that's...
2: Got it.
1: That feels... Whatever he's doing is not right.
2: No, it isn't.
0: Well, yeah, I mean... If you don't touch someone, but you smell their butt, is that still a crime?
1: Let him cook.
2: Let
1: him cook.
2: I'm assuming it is because he got arrested. I just don't know what the crime is. Like, what do they classify that as? Sniffing a butt?
1: I mean, it's not good.
2: It's not good. If you sniff a butt without contact, what's the crime?
1: Dell just wants to know, what is the charge?
2: I'm on the side, and if you need to put that man in custody, I'm good with that, too. I just don't know what they charged him with. That's all. I'm going to do my own research. Do your own research, everybody.
1: Do your own research.
0: As if Native Americans haven't lost enough. Emmett Smith has been accused of cheating Native American tribe out of $2.5 million.
1: Oh, no. He's the Brett Favre of running backs? Terrible.
2: Instead of a whole state, it's
0: a
2: whole...
0: They loaned him $2.5 million.
2: Tribe of people?
0: It was some kind of project that they were supposed to do. They lent him $2.5 million for it. Interest, costs, expenses. It's more than 2 years past due, and they haven't gotten a penny back. Ooh. Come on, Emmett. Wait a minute. Doesn't he do the beard darkening commercials?
1: Yes.
0: I mean, Emmett, do a couple commercials. Honestly, pay back. I mean, we took all the land, and then the genocide, too.
2: Emmett's like, we? I mean, we took all the land. Emmett's like, what are you talking about, we? I had none. That wasn't my people.
1: We. Johnson, we took all the land. Emmett's like,
0: America.
1: Excuse me?
0: America,
2: who's this we you're talking
1: you wanna,
2: about?
1: You want to make a trip down my family tree?
0: Emmett's part of America.
1: I'm not sure he's part of the taking the land from the...
2: Native American two Americas, tree. John. They're two Americas. So I did my research.
1: Actually, technically, you're not either, John.
2: Well, that's true.
1: You've got Italian guilt.
0: No, my people were in Italy when all that was going
1: that's
0: on.
1: What I'm saying.
2: Yeah.
1: Why are you taking bullets for that?
2: Yeah,
1: thing?
2: They're intermingling with the 14 people in the village. They all intermingled.
0: Don't worry. It was like the Targaryens. There was a lot of intermingling going on.
2: Johnstown was like the Targaryens.
0: A lot of that was going on.
1: The Targaryen.
2: So apparently you can get hit with some of the charges. You can get hit with loitering with intent, disorderly conduct, or lewd behavior if you're caught sniffing someone's
0: butts.
2: Yeah.
0: I'm just glad I never ran across him.
2: I don't think he was looking for you.
0: No, he wasn't. But if me and Wendy were walking down the street, yeah.
2: Serial. Yeah, if you were traversing Glendale, you may have run into him.
0: News of the Weird was brought to you by Damaris Barbecue. Get on over, and on your way home, you're on 610, and you're stopped. Just stop over there. It's right at 18th Street and 610. Damaris Barbecue brings you News of the Weird every day.
1: Promise I'm going there tomorrow, but for today, Charlotte brought me some dirty-ass spaghetti.
0: What?
1: So her dirty spaghetti...
0: Dirty ass spaghetti, you said?
1: And she said, look what I wrote on it. It says dirty ass spaghetti. Because she listens to the show and he says trash ass Lance. So she said dirty ass spaghetti.
2: Right.
1: Okay. Dirty spaghetti with Cajun. It's like dirty rice meets spaghetti, John.
0: Ooh,
1: you would love
0: that.
1: It's marrying your actually, it'd be great for your home.
0: It's got all kinds of sausages.
2: Cajun and Italian
1: coming together? That's like your home.
2: But John's never here, so he can get fed by Charlotte.
0: Oh, John's coming tomorrow. Don't worry.
2: Well, Charlotte, you're out of food, right?
0: Don't worry
2: about it. She's out of food.
1: Oh, yeah, just not a guess.
0: Charlotte, I'm there all next week. Got plenty of time to cook. Let's go.
2: She's taking a break.
0: The whole week, Charlotte. 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
15: I'm Nicole Murray with Your Money Now. Nestle said it will sell its mainstream vitamin brands to private equity firm Yellowwood Partners for $1 billion. The sale of Nestle's mainstream vitamins, minerals, and supplements business includes 7 brands. Those brands generated $1.2 billion in sales back in 2025. Tesla's August registrations across several European markets painted a mixed picture, with strong gains in France and Denmark contrasted by declines in Norway, Spain, Sweden, Portugal, and Italy. PFA data reports that registrations of new Tesla vehicles soared 279% in France and 104% in Denmark from a year ago. Amazon's Zoox and Alphabet's Waymo have separately announced expansions of their driverless ride-hailing operations. Zoox said it would begin testing in Houston and San Diego, while Waymo said it would begin welcoming its first public riders in Denver, San Diego, and Tampa. Stocks are higher this morning. That's your money now.
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0: because on the scale of breaking news, Nick Caserio telling us that either they get a deal done for CJ before week one or they won't do it until the offseason, he's just telling us what we all thought was going to happen anyway. But he did answer us, or at least answer the media directly. He also talked about a lot of other things, a lot of offensive line play questions because of the attention that was placed on it in the offseason and the final results. So we'll hear from the Texans general manager, who gave us some direct answers. I don't know what got into him. I'm sure there's a lot of meandering and not saying things on other subjects, but we're getting close to the football season. And Nick is a changed man, it looks like. He's willing to answer some questions in a direct way. We'll see how long that lasts. But we'll hear from him in a little bit. And Dana Brown as well, because as I wanted him to do, he is out there answering questions about the Astros and his tenure. It didn't help his potential to be on a broadcast set that the Astros lost last night and the Rangers won. The hope for me is if they're not going to be a team that finishes below 500 and wins the division, which I expressed when we were at the Golden Nugget, give me Dana Brown as the Astros correspondent, however long their playoff run goes. Put him on. I'm sure NBC might have a playoff game or two, if that's what they negotiated now that they have a stake in Sunday Night Baseball, whether it be Fox, whatever it is, TBS, get me Dana Brown. I've suffered through enough Jim Bowden talking about baseball and the Astros. Give me some Dana Brown. Give us some insight into the team he put together, particularly if they actually make the playoffs. That's in a bit of danger. Not because of Ronel Blanco. We did not mention yesterday when we were discussing his return to the rotation that his previous outing, it was a minor league outing, he gave up 10 runs. We did not actually get to that yesterday.
1: We were not positive.
0: No, but we did not throw in that nugget.
1: We kept that to ourselves.
0: Yeah, we were talking about the unlikelihood of him coming back to this rotation and talking about all the variables that caused it, none of them really speaking to the strength of an Astros pitching staff. It was, well, he's pretty much the only one left, so he's got to go out there. We did not throw in the fact that they had a prime example of him being awful against minor leaguers and still made him a starter. And you know what? They were proven right. He didn't go deep into the game, but he was just fine. He left, and the Astros had a chance to win. It's unfortunate that the rest of the bullpen did not do him or the team any favors. And neither did the bats, by the way. I mean, Paredes hits a home run in the eighth, but other than that, the bats didn't do anything. So it didn't matter how many runs the Astros staff gave up. If it was more than one, they're going to lose. And that was a case where they dropped the second game of that series to the White Sox. Imai, who we also discussed, not pitching very much, got out there.
1: Hey,
0: look at that. They went to him. It's about time. It's been what, over a week?
1: Yeah.
0: Since the last time he pitched.
1: All he needs long relievers.
0: Well, there is a clip in there. We were talking about Imai because he's been a topic conversation. It was pulled for a promo where you were suggesting, considering how many times he's had an awful outing and then he goes out there and pitches pretty well. This was back when he was a more prominent member of the staff, that he should throw simulated games to take the place of one of the potential blowups.
1: Yeah.
0: And then
1: just get rocked.
0: Get rocked in a simulated game and come out there and pitch well. I don't know if they took that to heart.
1: I don't think they did. Doesn't sound like they did.
0: I don't think the Astros listened to us on anything, which is unfortunate. I would like some control. Me and Jeff Bagwell going back and forth on ideas about how the Astros should be run.
1: Just brainstorm.
0: I'm sure he would appreciate that very much. Would he like to talk to nerds in analytics or a guy who talks about his team in the way I talk about the team and see which one he would enjoy more? But they did bring a couple guys they brought in this offseason, Tang and Imai. Neither one of them pitched very well. They were the cause of the 5 runs that the Astros gave up, and they dropped that one 5-1 as they got shut down by Sean Burke. Big dude. 6'6", 240. Shut down the Astros last night, along with the rest of that, of the White Sox staff, as he went 5 2/3 of one-hit baseball, and then the rest of the White Sox put the Astros away. So that wasn't a great night. It's a tough night when you're – we had a text I mentioned in yesterday's show where KJ was frustrated by all the walks. Pretty frustrating to watch your team put up three hits, and one of them comes in the eighth inning courtesy of the Paredes home run. That was a tough watch baseball-wise for the Astros. You were, I won't say excited by Ronel Blanco, but at least you were happy that considering what he had been, what you thought could have occurred, he pitched certainly well enough for you to take the second game of the series, and your bats decided not today. They weren't having it today. And you drop it, and now your game up because the Rangers got a win, and Seattle got a win too. So, you know, only a game up, only a game above 500, and you've got the White Sox again tonight. And it'll be Hayden Wesneski, who's pitched pretty well overall against Davis Martin as you try to take the third game and continue what has been at least the last week and a half or so of playing good baseball. You want to win another series. Winning tonight is certainly important, as it'll just be this thing over and over again. As far as as far as how close this race will be, I don't know that any team, no matter who wins it by more than a game. I feel like this is a final day of the regular season type deal. Hopefully the Astros are in a position where they control their destiny. But I think for the next 3 weeks, we're going to be doing this thing.
1: Yeah. Unfortunately, they do control their own destiny. That's
0: well, yes.
1: It's unfortunately their destiny is in the hands of themselves, which is not a trustworthy.
0: No, it's shaky hands.
1: No. Yeah, it is just going to be, I feel like, hoping you take two out of three and that the Rangers or Mariners don't take two out of three in their series. Like, I agree that it is just, I don't know. The Mariners have an easy schedule. In theory, they should be able to rip off some wins.
0: Sure.
1: But also, they are the worst team of this division race. Of this crappy division race, they are the worst team in it still. So, I don't know. It really is just going to come down to, like, do you get a random Ronel Blanco good four innings, and can you score runs next time to mm-hmm. take advantage of it?
0: So, pulling up the Astros schedule, they have two more against the White Sox. So, and it's Hunter Brown, it's Wesneski and Hunter Brown. They got a afternoon start because, well, the White Sox got to get out of town. So, and then they host the Arizona Diamondbacks. So, Chicago, Arizona, and then you get Philly and Tampa. So, that is a tough stretch.
1: It's but a lot of playoff teams.
0: The Astros have shown on occasion that they can play better against the better teams. I am really not looking forward to Saturday, September 26th. And you got to go to Sacramento and worrying about what the A's are going to do to ruin your season, because I can already see it. As I said, I really don't believe when we come down to it, anyone's going to gain any real ground in this division where it turns out the last weekend doesn't really matter. I think it's just going to come down to last weekend. And the thought of having to put the A's away in that ballpark, I'm not comforted by it. If I just go by recent history when it comes to the Astros and the A's, and that is preceded by a two game set with the Mariners. So you got the two game set with the Mariners and then four in Sacramento. Just get ready, everybody. You might feel pretty good after the Arizona, Philly, Tampa Bay stretch because the Astros are confounding. Then you got KC and Atlanta, for a total of six at home. And then you head out to the West Coast for a lot of late night baseball. 8:40, 9:10, 8:40, 8:40, 8:40, and then you're blessed with a 2:05 start on the last game for the last game of the regular season. Imagine thinking about how late do I gotta stay up to watch this average baseball team play a bunch of crap teams in hopes that they win the division and just win these games. That's on the table for everyone. We can only hope that either they don't matter because the lead's big enough, or if it does matter, that the team takes care of business. But that's late September. We got plenty of games to go before then, and you got Wesneski on the mound tonight. All right, the number is 713-780-3776 if you want to join us. As I mentioned, to start, we've got plenty of sound from either former decision makers in this town with Dana Brown or the current leader as far as personnel moves for the Texans. So we'll get to that. We'll hear from Dabo, the next coach, to talk about the state of college football. So we'll hear from him. You can guess how he feels, right? If I gave you one guess about how Dabo feels about college football right now, you think you could nail it?
1: I love it. Well, I was built for this era, obviously.
0: Yeah, clearly Dabo, adaptable in all ways. So we'll hear from him as his Clemson Tigers have the LSU Tigers on the week one schedule. They got to go to Baton Rouge for that one. We got a top 10 team on Friday night. It's sneaking up on us, at least on me. Stanford hosts Miami. I'm not buzzed. I don't know why. Maybe when Friday hits, maybe because it's Stanford, maybe because I know it's going to be a sleepy time in Palo Alto. Yeah, I don't know. Because Miami put out a hype video. It's like, you know what? There's a lot of expectations, a lot of hype for this team, and I'm not there yet. I'm like, it's a 3-touchdown-plus line. The only way this gets exciting is if Miami plays poorly, which is not a comforting thought. I was actually looking at Stanford's injury report, and because they got to play in week one-ish, whatever you want to call it, they've got a starting center who might not play. Maybe they rested a couple guys and they'll be back. So I'm trying to get there. I'm trying to. Maybe the first Malachi Toney touchdown gets me there. I don't know.
1: Watch some Malachi Toney highlights.
0: Trust me, it was the only way I got through the Indiana game.
1: Hey, that guy plays on Friday.
0: He's good. I remember him. So maybe I'll get there. But right now, the TCU North Carolina didn't get me there. Stanford or Hawaii didn't get me there. But we're getting there as far as the big timers going at it. And maybe as we get ever closer, my excitement will build. But we'll hear from Dabo in one of the more intriguing matchups for week one as we get going on the show. That's segment one out of the way. We will be back.
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2: So we'll get to Nick Caserio here, but I was going through some notes put together for the upcoming college football season. And I knew this because we have talked about it, but we won't hear Gary Danielson this year. He has been the analyst for that two thirty slot on CBS for years now, whether it be when the SEC was there in the last couple of years of the Big Ten. Charles Davis is taking that job. So no Gary Danielson this year. So if you're gonna miss the former quarterback from Purdue, maybe go listen to some old highlights with him and Vern calling the SEC, because he won't be around to do those games anywhere this year.
3: So it's going to be Brad Nessler still?
2: I believe Brad Nessler and Charles Davis will be doing those games as Brad Nessler continues to go.
3: Yeah.
2: He's been around, well, at least 20-plus years now, because he was calling games back when the BCS was a thing and doing it. But early, back on ABC, when ABC had their best theme song ever. Now, we may be hearing Pat McAfee as one of his songs as the opener for game day. So times have changed in that regard.
3: Nessler started with ESPN in 1992.
2: Yeah, he's been around a while now. He's out, and is the, now look.
3: Voice of the old video game?
2: Yeah. Ooh. CBS doesn't have the SEC anymore, so, and they don't have first pick of the Big Ten game. So they have fallen down the tiers of places you go for your big games. Now, they will get games from, as was pointed out in this article, like when Oregon is playing at home, they will get that game because it's a Pacific Coast game. So they would maybe get Oregon against Indiana like they got last year. But the best Big Ten games, the ones that are featured on Big Noon Kickoff with the traditional Big Ten teams, for the most part, like Michigan, Ohio State, they don't get. So they didn't pay up for what the SEC wanted, and they have fallen down a couple spots when it comes to where you go to if you're looking for a big game on a Saturday. But they'll have their games, and I'm sure with Oregon being pretty good, they'll at least get some Oregon games this year. All right, let's get to what Nick Caserio said yesterday. It was his first time, at least, I'm sure he's done 6-10 stuff or whatever they're called now, but the first time the media as a whole got to talk to him since the trade, and since certainly that the 53-man had been finalized. He talked about a couple of things, but let's hear from him on who he thinks the best O-lineman for the Texans is. And this may comfort you or upset you considering what they did in this offseason to strengthen the O-line. Here's Nick Caserio on his best O-lineman.
4: But in the end, we feel like Keelan's right now, you know, the best left guard. I mean, honestly, he's probably one of our best. He's probably the best offensive lineman that we have. I'm glad he's here. So if he has to go play center at some point, I'm sure he could do it. But we feel like right now the best spot for him is a left guard, you know, with Evan at center, and then with that at right guard. Just changed probably since he's been playing football. So it was definitely something that we liked about him. I think from a football standpoint, the majority of his snaps were at right guard. So that's kind of had to evaluate. Now we've moved over to left guard, and he's kind of assimilated without issue there. I think there's some things pass protection-wise that, quite frankly, showed up negatively. Like when you could look at some of the one-on-ones at the Senior Bowl and some of his tape, and some of it was a little bit more technique-related. But he's very coachable. He wants to do it the right way. He can absorb a lot of information, and he shows up on a tape. I mean, D'Amico shows highlights and, you know, a practice every day, and he shows up on the tape finishing plays clean, not being dirty, but going right to the line, which is what you want to see. Like him and Crosby kind of, you know, got into it a little bit, and then they cut it off. All right. I mean, he wasn't backing down from Max, and Max is one of the best players in the league, and, you know, Max is a badass, I would say. So, I mean, Keelan's not afraid. So, like, he's got bite, he's got physicality, he's got toughness, you know, which is why we drafted him. And you saw that on his tape, and, you know, hopefully we can carry that, you know, through to the season, which, you know, I think everybody's pretty confident that he will.
2: So if we go by the D'Amico showing video of Rutledge and his practice reps, He is now the standard bearer in that room, the best O lineman in the room, according to Nick Caserio. So this is a real test of, are you a glass half empty person or a glass half full person? I've had the conversation already, so I'll ask you, Sean. Does it make you feel good that your first round pick, who you were going to play at center, but decided let's stick him at guard where, you know, the position he knows best, is your best O-lineman as a rookie? Or does it make you feel worse because you have invested in that O-line over the last couple seasons? In fact, you paid money to a couple guys to help this O-line, and still Rutledge is the guy the GM thinks is the best.
3: I think it's definitely good for Nick Caserio. It's definitely good for Nick Caserio. He needed a win. He needed a clear win. I think it's a good thing. That, because if he wasn't, then it's like, so Evan Ingram's better than him?
2: Like Ed.
3: Ed Ingram's better? And the Browns? Trent and Evan? Well. Like it gets, you know, it gets pretty scary pretty fast. So it's like, yeah, okay.
2: Yeah, so the bar is low.
3: Yeah,
2: it's to like, clear.
3: Okay. Yeah.
2: And the hope is.
3: Makes me think he's going to be a good NFL player.
2: We've had a similar discussion earlier. Is he a Quentin Nelson type at guard, and that's why he's the best O-lineman on the team, or he's the tallest little person with some potential?
3: Yeah.
2: I think it's probably in the middle, really. I don't think he's Quentin Nelson as a rookie. You can only hope, right? But I am, as people might have guessed, generally a half-empty person. I'm a pessimist, and I like to look at things and go, what's the worst possible scenario? And then I work my way from there to try to think of the positive way. I didn't have much faith in this Texas offensive line to begin with, despite some people's excitement over the additions, and the additions have proven to be guys who aren't even going to start for you for a couple of reasons, whether it be injury with Brain Smith, although he was being beat up by Trent Brown and Wyatt Teller, despite his words about, yeah, I wasn't really motivated my last couple of years in Cleveland, and that is the reason for my drop-off in play. He gets here where you would think he's supremely motivated on a good team with a chance to do something big, and he still can't win a job after being benched in Cleveland. So I wasn't overwhelmed by the talent they added, but I am happy that the first-round pick seems to be like a hit, and that was something people eyed from the jump when they got to see Rutledge play as a Texan. That there's something there. So the GM is telling you that feels like a hit. Now we got to go see him play against real bodies in real games, but all positives from him. So we'll take that. It also means that this offensive line, despite what they did this offseason, they're going to be changes next offseason. You don't really have anybody besides Ursary and you throw it at Ed Ingram out there. They gave him money. Ursary, Rutledge, and Ed Ingram that you can see here pass this year. So you still need to fix two spots. And center, whether you do it through free agency or you draft another early pick, make another early pick, needs to be fixed. And Trent Brown's on a year-to-year basis. Now, you paid Braden Smith for 2 years, but if you can't beat out Trent Brown, and he's already injured and is going to be on IR, I believe, for the first four games, then you have to think about go getting yourself a right tackle somewhere, somehow. So we thought we might have had answers this year. Maybe all five spots would have been at least fixed for a couple years, considering the length of the deals for Teller and Brain Smith. That feels like something that will be addressed one more time in the 2026 offseason or 2027 offseason.
3: Let's run it back.
2: Hey, it's the never-ending cycle of trying to find guys to put five offensive linemen on the field that you feel good about.
3: Sign two more vet free agents, draft one more guy in the first two rounds. Let's
2: do it all again.
3: Nick Caserio's hot. He's hit. I mean, in theory.
2: In theory.
3: Kieran Rutledge still has not actually played a game.
2: Yeah.
3: But he's hit his last two. First two rounds.
2: Ursary was good enough. We'll see if he's.
3: I'm counting it.
2: I get you. I understand.
3: He was the starter the entire
2: season. I understand. And hopefully he takes another or makes a makes a jump, and then you can go, maybe we have a good left tackle.
3: Yeah, that left side.
2: Yeah, you certainly hope so. You certainly hope you got that.
3: Don't let Casero get hot drafting off.
2: Well, I was listening to a podcast.
3: He was in trouble.
2: They were breaking down the Texans' run game history. It was pretty much since Nick Casario's been here. The Texans have been atrocious running the ball on a down and down basis for almost entirety of Nick Casario's tenure. We had the bright spot of Joe Mixon because he was just a hard runner and he got things done sometimes. He got yards when things weren't blocked up. But for almost his entire tenure, this Texans offensive line could not block up anyone when it came to running football. The passing game in the last year, Bobby Slowick had his issues because the O-line got fooled by simple stunts and twists. That seems to be out of the way now that Cole Popovich is here. But
3: I completely forgot about that.
2: But they still got to find a way to run the ball, and they have not been able to do that consistently for the better part of five seasons now. So hopefully, despite using a journeyman at center on a 17, Lance, he didn't reveal it because it's just a stat you can look up, but I didn't take a look at Evan Brown's tenure in the NFL. 17 now.
3: Yeah.
2: And he's your starting center.
3: Lucky number seven.
2: It's a hodgepodge. Sure. Half glass, half full guy. Clearly. It is a hodgepodge of guys you hope comes together to give you a run game that's sufficient enough to support CJ Stroud, who, according to that podcast I was listening to, like on dropbacks when he was out there, the Texans were the 12th best team of football on his dropbacks. It's an analytics stat where it's about success rate on dropbacks, and the Texans were 12th. So that's much better than you would think. But the run game was in the dirt.
3: That also is what I would think.
2: Yeah.
3: That is more what I would think than the dropbacks. But I guess it does kind of have to even out a little bit. The fact that they did score points.
2: Yes. Like, the run game was bad, and we know it. So somehow they were scoring points.
3: They moved the ball. They did score touchdowns.
2: Yeah, so
3: later in the season they did.
2: There was a lot of field goals throughout, but they did score touchdowns, and that was because the passing game, at least when CJ Stroud was out there, was top half of the league. It just so happens that it was balanced out with the bottom third of the league type running game. David and Larasa, you want to join us? We'll get to you when we come back. Anyone else want to join us? It's 713-780-3776. But first, Sean's going to tell you about Prize Picks.
3: Yes, Prize Picks is America's number one daily fantasy sports app. And it is September football, like we said earlier, just about getting started. Maybe you're believing in Keelan Rutledge and this revamped Texans offensive line featuring Evan Brown, Trent Brown, and then, yes, Ed Ingram, Keelan Rutledge. And you think that David Montgomery, now the maybe not starting running back, but the 1A, after being in the shadow of Jahmyr Gibbs for so long, he is now going to run for more than 7.5 rushing touchdowns. Well, if you think that, you can go to Prize Picks and put in a season-long projection pick. You can build your lineup full of season projections. Kyme Fairbairn, do you think he's going to make more than 33.5 field goals? He went way over. He was in the 40s last year. Also, like Josh Allen, scoring more than 34.5 passing and rushing touchdowns combined. He's another guy who's been in the 40s with that the last couple of years. I think 39 the year before, or last year, the year before, the 2 years before, over 40. And also, as always, for the rest of the month of September, they have a guaranteed pick every week. 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
2: We'll get to David and LaRosa here. But this keeps coming across my timeline. I don't know that I looked up any Harry Potter stuff for my algorithm to be force-feeding me the updates on this new series. Another trailer is out. I don't think we've ever had a conversation about Harry Potter because I'm not a big Harry Potter person. The movies are out. Okay, I'm a pop culture guy, so I watch them. But I'm not reading the books. I don't care about wizards.
3: What house are you in?
2: I've never done the Pottermore thing.
3: Okay.
2: I know someone who is a kind of a Disney adult. And so they will not only travel to Disney, but they went to Potter World, wherever the hell, whatever it's called. What is that, Universal or something?
3: Yeah.
2: They'll drink their butter beer. They'll be Slytherin. They'll talk to, I guess, Death Eaters or something. So I know the terminology because I've watched enough of the movies, but you're never going to catch me taking a test on Pottermore. But that series is out, and I love an HBO show, particularly a genre show. I don't know if I'm gonna lock in on this one.
3: I really have just seen the movie. I've seen the 2.5 hour versions of
2: yes.
3: these things.
2: Do I need to see? I imagine with the series and each season is going to cover one book, so they're going to go more in depth on characters that maybe we didn't get a lot of time with, or at least give us the real book versions of the characters, because apparently there were some changes that the movies made. I don't know, man. Maybe since I know what happens, maybe I'll wait 5 years down the road when I'm not looking at 12-year-olds practice magic. So when all the main characters are like 17 or 18, yeah, I might care more. I don't know if I need to see another Harry Potter.
3: Yeah.
2: That's all.
3: Yeah. The first season, especially with my anti-child bias on screen.
2: You don't like pluck?
3: Yeah. Well, I also – I don't like when children – solve problems adults can't.
2: Even if they're magical.
3: Even especially. Well, the other guys are magical.
2: That's true. The adults are magical in that
3: they're
2: world,
3: all magical.
2: Too. Yeah.
3: So, yeah, the first, I don't know, two seasons, probably a pass for me. A respectful pass.
2: Unless I'm hearing that this thing is amazing. It's a can't miss. I don't imagine I will. But if Michael comes in, two episodes, like, then he goes,
3: this is gas.
2: This is gas. I hope he does
3: use that.
2: It's like
3: how Michael talks.
2: I hope he does use that about Ron and Hermione. They're gas.
3: The Dursleys?
2: He says he won't. What, you won't use the word or you won't think the show is good? Both.
3: Oh, wow.
2: Well, we're already out on the Harry Potter series. Look
3: this
2: at that.
3: This series is mid. You heard it here first from...
2: Series isn't even out yet.
3: From,
2: it's mid.
3: From Michael Carroll.
2: He's out on that. All right, so there it is. Our reviewer that we'll hear from on Friday is already out in the series he
3: not
2: hasn't seen yet.
3: Not my Harry, is what he said.
2: Yeah, if you're not Daniel Radcliffe, you're nothing.
3: Beat it.
2: To me. Out of here. All right, let's get to David. Let's get to more serious things, like guards out of Georgia Tech. He wants to talk about Keelan Rutledge. What's up, David? David, go ahead. I heard you rustling. You know what, David? Hold. And then
4: hello?
2: David, is that you?
4: Yes.
2: Go ahead. You want to talk about Keelan Rutledge?
4: Yeah. Hey, guys. I'm just given the Texans coaching staff, do you think that he could possibly get on that

0: Travis Frederick or Zach Martin level. I'll hang up and love it.
1: So you're talking about a couple really good interior linemen for the Dallas Cowboys over the last decade or so. Travis Frederick was a first-round pick, 31st overall. Had a short run. He only played from 13 to 19, but he was really good at that during that time. Made an All-Pro team, couple Pro Bowls, five Pro Bowls, couple second-team All-Pros. So he was a very good player. That is beyond what you think of Cole Popovich and the Texans' offensive brain trust. That's a high standard for anyone to reach over the course of about a 7-year career.
2: Yeah.
1: And then you throw in Zach Martin, who better than Travis Frederick, another one of these guys who, if he's not a Hall of Famer, I don't know who is as a guard. And he's another guy with a shorter career. You know, he's only 35 years old and is out of football, which that would kind of make some sense. But he was a first-team All-Pro 7 times. And then the other 2 times he wasn't, second-team All-Pro.
2: Snubbed. You know what? I'm going to go out and say snubbed those 2 years.
1: He's already a part. He was named to the All-Decade team, the 2010s. So this is not about Cole Popovich, DeMeco Ryans, or Nick Cayley. I'm going to say Rutledge doesn't become either one of those guys because we're talking about some of the greatest interior linemen over the last 20 years.
2: Yeah.
1: Only because of the standard they set, I don't think highly of the Texas offensive brain trust. In fact, I'm kind of in between. I'm not sure what they are after one season. It's probably unfair to put them on any tier right now. But I'll wait before I give them the ability to turn Keelan Rutledge into a Hall of Fame guard. Like Zach Martin.
2: Yeah. I think it's like 2 Pro Bowls. Can we
1: get 2 Pro Bowls?
2: Yeah. Like over under 1.5.
1: And it's a real Pro Bowl now because the games are out of the way. So yeah, we don't need actual alternates anymore.
2: Yeah.
1: So it'd be a real Pro Bowl selection.
2: Basically, are you a top 4 guard
1: in the AFC? So top 8 overall.
2: Yeah.
1: Can Keelan Rutledge get to be one of the 8 best guards in football? That's what we're talking
2: 2
1: about.
2: 2 times.
1: Although that would make you if you're a second team All-Pro, you're one of the top 4. Can he get to be the 8th best guard in football? It's not an unreasonable
2: task. Yeah.
1: But how long does it take?
2: Yeah. Yeah.
1: That's the question. Are the Texans a developmental team on offense? A developmental franchise on offense? We have not seen that. On defense, well, they've been able to draft high for a couple of their stars, so the talent was already there, so I don't know how much development is there. But, you know, Kamari Lassiter was good from the jump. Day 2 pick, 2nd rounder, I believe.
2: Bullock,
1: 3rd rounder, was he?
2: He was definitely day 2. I forgot.
1: We know Nick Cassero while he is hit or miss with his O-line picks, he is a good evaluator of DBs. We have not seen on the other side of the ball the Texans be a team who can develop outside of Nico Collins. Nico Collins has gone from, he was a pretty good player at Michigan to one of the higher paid receivers in football.
2: Basically, like once he got CJ Stroud, he was
1: just an all-pro. He found a competent quarterback, and that's low praise for CJ after his rookie season, but I don't know what else to call him at this point until he proves otherwise. Once Nico Collins had a competent quarterback, you saw him blossom.
2: Yeah. But on offense, I mean, we're not really talking much here.
1: Yeah. Now
2: in the
1: DeMeco Ryans
2: era and after. Yeah.
1: So David, I got to see if this can be a developmental organization when it comes to their young offensive linemen. We know they have whiffed so far. Ursary yet to be told his story, but young offensive linemen under Nick Cassero don't develop.
2: Yeah. It's like identification and development.
1: Yeah, you're talking about can they be Zach Martin, Travis Frederick? Can they get a second contract?
2: Yeah.
1: Will Rutledge be good enough to be a guy that Texans want to give a second contract to? I think that's a start for who he is as a player. And hopefully he becomes a really good player and is a stalwart on this team for years to come. Because the way they're talking about him, he's already the guy they point to and go, this is how it should be done on the offensive line as a rookie. Out of Georgia
3: Not
1: Tech.
3: Being dirty, but going right to the line.
1: There's some way I want you to combine that. It's not the time for humping from Mike McDonald and how you might make some magic out of that. Thanks for the call, Dave. Appreciate it. Let's get to LaRosa. He wants to join the show. What's up, LaRosa?
4: Hey, good morning, gentlemen. How are you doing this morning today?
1: We're good. How are you?
4: Doing good. All right, so I had a quick question. You guys were talking about Harry Potter and stuff. So you guys are, you know, very big on these movies and stuff. So what would you think these four houses would be if they were colleges, and which NIL deals would you think they give Harry Potter since they play Quidditch and stuff? And then also a serious question. Since Nick Casario didn't come out with a deal, do you think it applies more pressure to C.J. Stroud for this year if he lays an egg or actually does something? Do you really think he's worth $70 million, or is it just to the $50 million club? I'll hang up and listen.
1: So, comparing the houses of Harry Potter to college football programs. Well, if you mentioned Quidditch, Harry, I don't know. I don't even remember what he was, what his official position was. But Harry, I would think he would be like a quarterback. Is Harry Potter getting Darian Mintz some money to play Quidditch for Gryffindor?
2: I mean, he started as a freshman.
1: Yeah. That's true.
2: Is he like the Trevor Lawrence of? I mean, Lawrence had to.
1: Is he Bryce Underwood?
2: Yeah, Bryce Underwood.
1: Would he get paid like Bryce Underwood did to go to Michigan?
2: He was the boy who lived, so he came in with some hype coming in.
1: Yeah, people knew a lot about him. Yeah.
2: Yeah, I think Bryce Underwood.
1: Ron was an underrated prospect. There was a thought that Hermione was going to use magic for him to make the team. Turns out she didn't, and he did make the team. So Ron is. Do we want to compare all these guys to quarterbacks? Nah, I was going to see if I can call Ron Baby Jesus, but
2: no, that's just
1: that's actually Harry Potter. I'm talking about the Messiah type figure. Harry Potter's more like Malachi Tony. He's Baby Jesus. Came in as a freshman. If we don't want to always use a quarterback, and everyone knew about him, and he was the Messiah like figure. Malachi Tony got a good deal, but he was 17. The story, all that stuff when he entered college. So. I don't know what Gryffindor's paying a guy. Gryffindor's probably LSU at this point. How LSU's looked at right now in college sports.
2: I was thinking Notre Dame, where they're like, hey, we do things the right way here. You know, we're not taking these NFL guys because we're worried about
1: Slytherin?
2: Class.
1: You think, did I say Gryffindor? Slytherin's yeah. LSU.
2: Oh, yeah, yeah. Yeah, yeah. You said Gryffindor.
1: Okay, Gryffindor. Okay, Gryffindor. Yeah. But do we believe Gryffindor's really doing it the right way?
2: Do we believe Notre Dame's really doing it the right way?
1: Not particularly.
2: There we go. No. It's about the branding, though.
1: They lie in our face about that stuff.
2: It is funny that the houses are like the good guys, the bad guys. Like,
1: and then you have
2: the nerds.
1: Then you have the other two who don't get talked about a lot.
2: Who cares?
1: Yeah, I don't even. What is it like?
2: Who cares anyway?
1: You're Gilbert right now. Who cares? Who cares anyway? Gryffindor, Slytherin, and then there's Hufflepuff, and then whatever the other one is. Ravenclaw. There it is. I told you I watched those stupid movies. But never the books. Never the books. As far as your C.J. Stroud question, well, I don't want to say they're stuck with him. But even if he doesn't perform well, they've already picked up the Fisher option. Now, in terms of quarterback money, it's not so crazy to have that on your books at whatever it might be. So I think we're going to get CJ, unless the relationship gets so bad because they don't give him a deal, we're going to have him for 2 years, unless he implodes. I think the only way CJ Stroud's not the quarterback of the Texans in 2027 is if he completely implodes and they say this is not a quarterback we can keep as our QB1 if we want to win.
2: If he's so bad that he is not the starting quarterback.
1: They will cut him. Yeah. They will take the dead cap hit and try to move. And find a way to go find a guy, whether it's a stopgap, which it likely would be, because I don't think he could be bad enough when you add the defense into the equation where they're in a position to pick a top quarterback. So, So if it goes poorly and he can't be their guy anymore, then they're looking in the Baker Mayfield direction, which is someone a certain sales staff member really wants. if we go by her conversation after the listener party on Friday. We talked about how funny she was. Not safe for work, the thing she was saying about your quarterback. It's one woman's opinion.
2: Yeah,
1: a funny one, but one woman's opinion. But that's the disaster scenario. The more likely thing is, despite Nick Caserio putting his little drawing a line in the sand about if we don't get it done by week one, we have to wait till the offseason. The likely scenario is CJ's getting paid about $57-58 million. If he replicates the last two seasons, excluding the playoff disaster, and that'll be exciting for some people. For other people to be like, wow, that's too much money. And that will all be dependent on how this season goes. Like, if he's a quarterback of a AFC title appearance team, or they make the Super Bowl, people will be more likely to, even if they have some hesitation, go, you know what? He did lead us to the Super Bowl or the AFC title game. And I put lead in quotes because we know who's actually leading this team. That people will stomach it and go, you know what? The team's good with them on it. And then you get into team building questions about, can you pay a non-superstar quarterback that type of money, considering how expensive the elite unit on your team is when he's not even on that unit. But that's for Caserio to figure out. And it'll be a question that will be determined by how good your quarterback is over the next 4 months or so. Jerry, you want to talk Dynamo? We'll get to that when we come back. Anyone else want to join us in hour two? The number is 713-780-3776.
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0: we'll start hour two talking to Jerry. He helped with the break. We appreciate it. He wants to talk about your second place team in the Western Conference, Houston Dynamo. What's up, Jerry?
1: Hey, Bill. How you doing? Just a quick question before I get to the Dynamo. What do you think about the movie Moneyball? Like, from 1 to 10, what rating do you give it?
0: That's one of those movies that I've only watched once, so it probably would be unfair. It was fun. I enjoyed it. I mean, I grew up in Southern California, so I remember that A's team not so fondly because of what they were doing in the ALS, and I grew up rooting for the Angels. But looking at the background behind that, that was fun. I was probably one of the better sports movies ever. Sean, have you seen it more than once?
2: Yeah, I actually watched it not too long ago.
0: Not that I am a movie reviewer. That's Michael's job. Give that a thumbs up.
2: Yeah, definitely a thumbs up. I'd say pretty good. There is some, like, you know, Mark Mulder, that criticism of the pitching staff not getting mentioned. But other, like, that to me is almost outside the bounds of it being a movie. It is, like, the story they told. It's really well made. So yeah. I'd go, like, 8 out of 10.
0: And really, its biggest problem for me, it's a baseball movie, so I don't rewatch it. Yeah. But as far as a well-made movie about sports, yeah, it's up there. It's one of the better ones, certainly in the last 30 years.
1: Yeah, I'm a big fan of the movie, and I've watched it more than probably like 10 times already. But with that being said, that's kind of what the Dynamo are doing this year. They're not one of the lowest payrolls, but they're on the bottom half of the league's payroll, and they're probably going to go lower and lower now that they've done the transitions of Jack McGlynn being the biggest one, leaving the Dynamo, going to Stoke City, which I think, I have Dynamo friends that are upset for the move, but it's the right move. McGlynn, if he wants to keep them growing and play on the national team, he has to move to England to keep playing. We also sold a 1 year contract. If you look at the Dynamo's contracts, about 15 players on the roster are all on 1 year contracts. We let go of Linger going back to Poland. We sold Shevchenko to Thailand. Ponce, our number 10, probably one of the three best players on the team at the time. He's now in Spain. So that's the little tie that I have with the Moneyball that Dynamo and Pat Austin is doing, is that they're getting these guys that got 1 year contracts and just, you know, trying to get as much as they can and selling them to get more profit because, unfortunately, you got the star forward Guillerme, who is on a very cheap contract here, who's going to be sold eventually down the road. All this to say is that we just got to support the Dynamo as much as we can now. They are second in the West. You will see new faces in the starting lineup. So, and it's going to get cooler, hopefully, in October. So support the Dynamo. They're going to make a big playoff push. I go to Dynamo games all the time. It's fun. But now that we got a good team, it's fun to watch. So anyway, appreciate it, guys, and I'll catch you on Friday. Bye.
0: Appreciate it. Jerry does he is our Game of Thrones correspondent. He is watching the show for the first time, so he likes to – we love him joining us to talk about what he's experiencing.
2: Get that real-time first-time watch.
0: Yeah, it's interesting. I was looking up some of the things they're up to. Yeah, Jack McGlynn's the biggest news. He goes to Stoke City, he's going to play in the championship, the league right below the Premier League in England. So they're in second place with a goal differential of +4. They're only 4 points behind the leaders, which is Vancouver. Their goal differential is +30. So the Dynamo, I mean, it's actually, if you go by the basics of that, kind of nuts that they're that close when you consider Vancouver has a +26 on them when it comes to goal differential. The Dynamo having a bounce back year. They finished 12th in the Western Conference last year, and they are in second ahead of a glamour club like LAFC, who's in third. But you look at LAFC with their 36 points, 3 points behind the Dynamo, +14. So if you take it over to the sport we've talked about quite a bit today, football, it's the epitome of winning all your one-score games by a last-second field goal, it feels like. trying to find the correct comp. And then you'd look at it and go, hey, that team had a great year last year, won a lot of one-score games. Is that sustainable? It's different in soccer. Yeah, you got a great defense and a good goalkeeper. You can win games like this, but 30 goals scored, 26 given up, and 39 points. So they don't score a lot, but they certainly don't give up a lot either. I think they've given up the third most goal, least amount of goals in the Western Conference this year. So they are maybe fourth. So they are a really good defensive club, but they don't put a lot of balls in the net. With Jack McClain out the door, who's another offensive option, we'll see how the Dynamo find goals. But so far, so good as they try to get back to the playoffs. And sticking with this, since Jerry brought it up, the man who sits in the seat is an Everton fan, and the star of the U.S. World Cup was Flo Balogun, and he looked to be on the move from Monaco to Everton, which is a club based in Liverpool. They are the second club in that city, Liverpool being the gigantic club. So a comp in America for sports, it's like the Lakers and the Clippers, or maybe to a bigger extreme, the Knicks and the Nets. But that's probably unfair to Everton. They got a passionate fan base. I don't know anyone who's a Nets fan. Unless you're an online fan who runs like Nets Muse. I don't know that you.
2: Thomas Muse.
0: Yeah, something like that. Well, not you can't be a Nets fan anymore. I don't know anyone who's really a Nets fan. But so he was supposed to go there. He failed a physical, which normally in our world, American sports, that ends a trade. But because it's soccer, let's renegotiate the terms of the transfer fee since he failed a physical. And Everton's like, you know what? Maybe he didn't fail a physical as bad as we thought he did. Since we're going to get him at a cheaper price. And so that trade, or at least that transfer, looked to be on the verge of being finalized until it wasn't, because Flo Balogun didn't appreciate having his physical ruled a failure. And then he thought to himself, you know what? They've really put my career in jeopardy going forward, because now I seem like an injured player. He goes, you know what? I'd rather spend the rest of the season in Monaco than in Liverpool. And that's is an extreme way that the transfer window works in soccer. But you get these things all the time where a guy's supposed to go to a place, the deal seems finalized. You have like four major, maybe less than that, maybe two to three major reporters on these types of things, and they battle it out. They have like fights online about who's the right type of journalist. Jeremy Branham knows something about that. And it's just this, and sometimes you're hit on it and the guy is a smooth transfer and he's going to play for the team. And other times at the last second, the deal falls apart. And that's what happened to Flo Balogun. So he was going to get a move back to the country where he was raised. It's not his homeland, Sean, because he's an American.
2: Yeah.
0: We've all heard the story.
2: Yeah.
0: But he has spent the majority of his entire life in England, except when he moved to Monaco to play soccer in France. And, of course, you know, the times he spends in the U.S. training with the team and playing in World Cups. But for the most part, he calls it fish and chips. And you can tell when he talks, he has an English accent.
2: Yeah, although maybe to combine these stories, Dynamo clearing up some money.
0: You think the Dynamo got like $40 million to give? You heard
2: he's
0: the
2: coming
0: guy
2: home.
0: You just heard Jerry talk about they're operating like the A's of the 2000s. You think $40 million for a striker is what what's his name, Billy Beane would do? He's got Scott Hatterberg and old David Justice. That's what time he's on. He's not looking. And the other Giambi.
2: Yeah. Unfortunately, he wasn't as good as his brother. No. And he was dancing in the clubhouse after losing.
0: Yeah.
2: Does Balogun have a brother?
0: He may. I don't know if
2: Jeremy Balogun somewhere?
0: I don't know if he plays professional soccer. But that's who you should be looking at. Flo goes to an English Premier League club, the Premier League spending loads of money in this transfer window. The Dynamo get his less talented, but maybe a better dancer, brother. That's how it would go. I don't know that Flo has a brother, though. Unfortunately,
2: no, I've
0: we can't
2: I have
0: make
2: no
0: the
2: idea.
0: Complete comp.
2: There. Yeah, yeah. I do. It is funny that there is like not, or there is like two, like you said, consensus. Like if this guy says it,
0: yeah.
2: If this guy reports it, it is finalized for what, like seven different leagues of high level soccer.
0: Yeah, they cover the entire Europe, but also it could be a Brazilian coming over.
2: Yeah.
0: That they'll have the information on too.
2: But anyone other than like three guys. It's like this is the same as just say message board rumor.
0: Yeah,
2: like this is like this is the same as reading, you know, just a random burner Twitter account.
0: Yeah, you got your national or world, not even national, worldwide newsbreakers, and then you have some guys who maybe cover the team locally, or maybe their focus is on Italy, so they may have some information. But everyone's waiting for the here we go from Fabrizio, or others. To break the news.
2: Because he can't possibly follow every local Italian reporter.
0: For Serie A. You can't do it. There's no way.
2: It's impossible.
0: You hear a rumor about your club looking at one of their guys, and then you may get the alerts up because, okay, this guy may have something. But for the most part, generally, you follow maybe two to three guys. And it's just a wild world as they have a deadline that's crazier than the trade deadline in any sport because – it's instead of 30 teams or 32 teams, it's all of Europe and Asia and Brazil and Argentina that could push a player to a certain major club or maybe not so major club across the world. So the transfer window is closed. Flo Balogun remains in Monaco, and we will see if Lance will be crying in his fish and chips this season.
2: I mean,
0: because Everton sold players thinking they're going to get Balogun, and then they don't get him. So they have a lack of offensive firepower on their team, and they were banking on the U.S. international joining them. And he said, I spent enough time in your facility. I'd rather not.
2: Is he like it's like Chris Bosh spurning the Rockets where in 2015? 2014? 15? 14?
0: He might have spurned them twice, but the one where – They thought they really had him because LeBron was leaving.
2: Ended in 15.
0: Yeah, LeBron was gone, and Dwayne Wade. Yeah. There's some questions about his health and whether he will return. So, Bosch left. Or at least they thought they had him, and then he were like, "Excuse me, how much money do you want? All of our money? Okay." He's like, "I'll do it," but I don't know that Bosch spent hours at Toyota Center.
2: No,
0: and then decided, you know what? I don't like the cut of your jib, Daryl Morey. I'm gonna hang with Pat. And D-Wade for another season.
2: Oh, it was 15. It was 15. And then his career ended in 16.
0: It was supposed to be him, Goran Dragic, and Dwayne Wade going forward. Instead, it was Justice Winslow and Hassan Whiteside and others.
2: Man.
0: That team made game seven of an Eastern Conference semifinal without Chris Bosh.
2: Whiteside was good.
0: He did it with blocks, as he famously said. Who gets triple-doubles with blocks? That was his line.
2: He was a great Snapchat follow back in
0: 2016. Yeah, now he's just brolicking, playing in some league. I don't remember where. That wraps up that segment. Thanks for the call, Jerry. We'll get to some more Nick Cassero when we come back. We gave you the news about the CJ deal when we saw it come across the timeline, so we won't hear from him on that. But he did talk more about the offensive line. In fact, you know what? We'll switch it up. I mentioned Dana Brown. We'll get back to the Astros and what Dana Brown, the former GM, had to say about the extension conversations he had with the representatives for Jeremy Peña and Hunter Brown and where it at least stood while he still had the job. We'll hear from Dana Brown when we come back.
3: Jeremy and Joe.
4: 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Yeah, we need 36. 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
1: Live from the Huntington Bank Studios, here's Del Olalea.
2: We'll get to Dana Brown here. Sean and I have been out of college long enough that AI wasn't a thing that we could use to get through a class, which has become a talking point, certainly, in educational spaces. So this tweet came across, and you all can certainly take it in and think about it yourself. So, a professor, this is alleged, because I can't verify that this tweet actually happened. It could just be someone telling the story looking for engagement. But this tweet says, a Colorado University professor said to his class this week, if you plan to use AI in this course, tell me now, I'll give you a B. You don't have to come to class, you don't have to take a test or do any work. But if you tell me, you get a B right now, go about your semester. Which seems like the university would have a problem with that.
3: B is way too high.
2: Yeah. If I catch you using it and you didn't take the deal, you get an F. The class is named Critical Thinking. So
3: I was going to say, is this some sort of like trolley problem situation?
2: Let's say you're 19 years old, sophomore in college. Do you believe this professor that if you tell him now that you were going to use AI, you'll just get a B and you never have to show up for class? Is that something you think is a likely scenario, considering what the class is called? Critical thinking.
3: It doesn't feel likely.
2: If you admit to him, yeah, I'm going to use it. Yeah. Can I just take my B?
3: B, we're good.
2: Yeah.
3: B, too high of a grade.
2: That's too high.
3: C, like, that I can at least, if he was, like, I'll give you a C, I'm like, okay, yeah, that is, like, probably, you know, not going to look great or not going to be great for your GPA, but you do get credit, just move along. I don't want to waste my time with you, a dirty, filthy AI user. then I'm like, okay, but yeah, it being a B, it makes it almost, like, you know, like, too good to be true, you know?
2: Yeah, I think I wouldn't buy that F to B. He put too much sauce on it.
3: Yeah.
2: If he told me C and he was still going to fail me if I took the deal, because that very well may be in the cards, he might get me. Although my Nigerian father wouldn't accept it a C, so I'd probably just have to take the class either way and take my chances. Think I could have come home with a C.
3: Because B, it's like, man, I got to.
2: And it's just one class.
3: Buckle in to get a better grade than a B.
2: Yeah, you don't have to worry about that class. Don't even have to show up.
3: Yeah, yeah. No, it's a great temptation. It's a great, you know.
2: But I'm positioning myself as I am now. As a 19-year-old, do I think I would have been fooled by that? If he actually is someone just trying to fool you to see what you would say? I'm skeptical of a lot of things even at that age. You're not getting me. You're not tricking me.
3: Yeah, I think it depends on the class. Like, if it was just like, you know, whatever, just a random class that I'm like, I don't really want to take this. I'm only doing this for the whatever science credit that I need to take. Like, yeah, sure, whatever.
2: But a class later, homie. Critical thinking, I feel like you're playing me.
3: Yeah, no, for sure. If it was like earth science.
2: Yeah, whatever. Give me that.
3: Yeah, whatever.
2: Give me that right now.
3: This better not be a lesson.
2: Yeah, I'm not looking for a lesson in earth science.
3: But yeah, critical thinking, if it's like philosophy, psychology, any of those, like
2: ethics.
3: Ethics, yeah. Anything with ology in the name.
2: Okay, buddy. Well, I see what you're doing here.
3: You can't fool me.
2: Yeah, exactly. 19-year-old talking to the tenured professor. You can't fool me.
3: Yeah.
2: Let's hear from Dana Brown, who can consider ethics questions all he wants. He's got time for it when he's not talking to foul territory. Dana Brown, former GM of the Astros, once again, he'll compliment Jim Crane because he has not said a bad word about him since he was relieved of his duties. I think John saw someplace, and it's John, so he gets fooled by things. So John this morning got fooled by a satire account for college football. Now, it's a funny thing to write that Kirby Smart paid $1.4 million in chauffeurs for his team so they wouldn't get pulled over this offseason.
3: This sounds like a parody.
2: It was a parody.
3: Okay.
2: Yeah. It wasn't ball sack, but it was close enough.
3: You can't fool me. You can't fool me.
2: Yeah, we talked about it, and Lance was like, yeah, that's a good – Lance was fooled by the – I was like, hold on. Kirby Smart's giving up $1.4 million for anything. He doesn't have a problem with these guys reckless driving. It's been happening for half a decade. That was my tell. Kirby has not shown the type of care you'd think he would, considering what his program's been up to.
3: Or if it's like Georgia football partnered with Lyft to XYZ.
2: That's a better fake story as opposed to the coach coming off of $1.4 million himself.
3: Like, here you go. $1.4
2: million. That's so much money for chauffeurs. What are they riding in?
3: That's what Mike Norvell had to give back for some NIL money.
2: Yeah, 1.4 is a lot in Athens. How far 1.4 goes in Athens?
3: Yeah.
2: Okay, let's get back to Dana Brown. What did he have to say about where he was on contract talks with Hunter Brown and Jeremy Pena while he still had that GM job?
4: We made attempts to sign both guys, right? And so... And that's where I would leave it. And then, you know, some of the other guys that have walked out in the past, you know, like we've allowed some star players to walk out in the past, and that's what it is. I mean, we don't do long deals here. I have high respect for Jim Crane. He's been a successful owner, and he doesn't like doing bad deals, and I get it. And I'm right there with him, and I'm on board with him. And so sometimes guys are going to end up walking. It is what it is. But you got to, you know, continue to remain competitive, continue to sign good players. And I felt like, you know, we continue to be competitive and we continue to make adjustments and try to do everything we can do to make the teams better. And, you know, do you win every decision that you make? No. You know, we signed Imai this offseason. I felt really good about Imai. A lot of people felt good about Imai. You know, he didn't perform as well as we would have liked him to perform. And so, you know, that's, you know, that goes with the territory. I mean, that's part of what happens. You don't nail all of your signings. And so I think the team's still competitive and they're in first place by two games. And, you know, we worked hard to continue it.
2: One game now, but that was before yesterday's games. So what do we get out of that in regards to Pena and Brown? We talked to them about getting deals done. And that feels about as far as it would have gone. We called them. Scott answered the phone. Boris, I'm saying. And that's maybe where it ended. Because he went on to talk about Jim Crane's lack of affinity for long-term deals, which we all know. Those are two guys, particularly Hunter Brown, that feels out of not only the price range for whoever is the Astros general manager when they start real negotiations, but also the years being asked for will play a major part in any conversation about Hunter Brown, who you hope regains his ace of staff stature, whether it be next year or if there's a long work stoppage in 2028. Whenever he regains that footing, it's going to be a lot of complications in getting him in the fold if the Astros have the stomach for it, which I think is the big stumbling block. I don't think that they don't have the stomach for that type of move. It is what every general manager going forward, as long as Jim Crane owns this team, will have to contend with. The owner has a philosophy, and it's going to keep you from re-signing your best guys if those guys are elite players, just the way the market is, unless this work stoppage changes the way things are done. And maybe Jim Crane goes, not wrong, just early. We'll see.
3: Yeah.
2: What the players and the owners come up with.
3: They're just, the 10-year deal just really does.
2: It doesn't work out, so I'm not even blaming Jim Crane for it.
3: Yeah. It's like, could you get these guys for like 7-year deal?
2: Yeah. Would you agree to that?
3: But
2: if there's an owner willing to give 10, then you're not going to get the guy at 7.
3: Yeah. Get that. Yeah. So I get it, but it is – that's something with baseball where I do hope that they change that, where it's like, can we get like a maximum on some of these contracts? Because
2: that's what the NBA did.
3: Yeah, I do – or on the years. At the very
2: NBA did that too.
3: Yeah, yeah. Not – I don't really care on the total dollar. But on the, like, you can only offer maximum of a 10-year deal to a guy. And, like, most guys aren't worth that most guys who get it aren't worth that. Never mind most guys, period. But yeah, and if he could shorten like the whatever 6 years of team control, that way guys can become free agents a little bit younger and then, you know, maybe double dip in their career and not be like, I have one shot to cash out on this. So I have to sign a 12-year deal and there's only four teams in the league that offer those. So you can't really blame him for the Pena and Brown stuff. Cause like he said, the Astros have a code that they live by, at least when it comes to these things. And for the most part, it's worked out.
2: Yeah. And it's been, whether you were very upset when some of your star players left, you always had the comfort of knowing we got a pretty good baseball team. We'll find a way. We are in the very end of that era, and you can see it play out during this season. So losing players now hits a little differently because the talent drain has just gotten to a point where you can't sustain these major losses. You have not been able to replace them. And while Dana Brown's draft picks, maybe the ones in his first draft, could have been contributors this year, we know the cycle of baseball. His draft picks wouldn't have been guys, unless Bryce Matthews hit, that would have really contributed to a winning team. I think we've seen, at least I've seen over the last month or two, that the draft picks in 25 and 26 are your most highly rated prospects at the moment, which maybe just speaks to the misses from previous drafts. And if Dana Brown has left the team with guys who can be ready to go in 2030, it might be something he'll be able to go, hey, I helped that franchise out, and people will look at him favorably. But he mentioned but that's something for 4 years from now. He mentioned the signings, and that's something he couldn't overcome. The misses this offseason, where, sure, limited by what you were able to give, and also the salary on your roster, like the Lance McCullers deal, was at least still there for this year, along with Christian Javier. So those are deals that he didn't give out, but he has to take into account when he's trying to acquire guys. And then when you do acquire them, don't miss. And the big money deal that he made was for Imai, and he missed. The trade for Burrows, a miss. And then we know about, what's his name again? Ryan Weiss?
3: Yeah.
2: Giant miss.
3: Forgot. Oh, I always forget about Ryan Weiss because he was basically off the team by June. But yeah, Ryan Weiss, miss. I mean, really, the only hit this offseason, Peter Lambert.
2: It was an accident because the team didn't want him. I'm not blaming. I'm not saying Peter Lambert's performance before he was let go is on Dana Brown, at least as far as him being released. The performance warranted a release, according to what everyone saw. Just turns out they were wrong, and so is the rest of baseball, by the way, because no one wanted him. And he just happened to be available. They brought him back, and then we've gotten what we've gotten. So I think even in that time with foul territory, Dana Brown talked about that awful homestand against the bad teams in your division cost him his job. Like it was just too much. Jim Crane couldn't stomach that, so he had to go. He said it was very straightforward, kind of quick. Hey, man. Thank you for your efforts. I don't think Jim Crane says, hey, man. Thank you for your efforts. Deuces.
3: He definitely doesn't,
2: say deuces either.
3: He might say, hey, man. He definitely doesn't say deuces.
2: Not deuces. But I can dream. One man can dream. Look, Cal has a rebrand. It's time for a Jim Crane rebrand. I don't know if he needs a silhouette of himself on his own shirt. He doesn't have a cool mustache. So I don't know what his feature would be to, you look at
3: the silhouette.
2: Yeah, silhouette. Yeah. Oh, that's Jim Crane. I don't know what it'd be.
3: He doesn't have the mustache or the jump man.
2: Yeah.
3: You know, iconic silhouettes.
2: If only someone could think of a way to rebrand Jim Crane. You wouldn't think you need one after all that winning.
3: No.
2: But
3: he needs like glasses or something, like iconic glasses.
2: But one more year of this. Whether it comes next year or in 2028, he's going to need a rebrand. People are already turning on him.
3: Maybe a big beard.
2: You think, what, to disguise himself?
3: No, or no, just for like a...
2: Like when James Harden put on...
3: Yeah,
2: okay.
3: Yeah.
2: James Harden changed his look and took off as a player. I think Jim Crane's at a point where the only rebrand he's doing is saying, hey, my son's running the team now. That would be the rebrand.
3: Can he grow out his hair or something?
2: Mm, he's an older man. You know, and the age affects the hairline. I'm not sure growing out the hair is the way to go.
3: Yeah.
2: But we want ideas. How can Jim Crane rebrand himself? How can he go the Cal McNair route?
3: Yeah. There's two roads. Cal McNair, Drayden McCrane. Your choice is yours, Jim.
2: And by the way, people, he's not misspeaking. He has taken to calling Jim Crane Drayden McCrane.
3: Yeah. Miss the playoffs one more time, Jim. See what happens.
2: Well.
3: I don't know.
2: What,
3: just
2: what are you going to do?
3: I just say it more than once, once every two
2: Look,
3: weeks.
2: I've got Butcher of Bel-Air. You've got Drayton McCrane.
3: It's a hedge against my favorite team.
2: Yeah. Hey, guys, pick it up or the nicknames will continue. And not complimentary ones, by the way. Chris, you want to talk Texans? We'll get to you. And I think one more person wants to get on. We'll get to them when we come back.
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1: We got a couple callers, so we'll get to them here. Chris wants to talk some Texans. What's up, Chris?
2: Hey, what's up, guys? Love the show. Appreciate you taking my call. So my question was, for whatever reason, it didn't work out with Rellis being at our center position. With him transitioning over to left guard, but him playing his entire collegiate career pretty much at right guard, do you think it would be a smooth transition and he'll do just fine at it? Or what do you guys think about him going to left guard and in regards to him playing, you know, pretty much his entire career at right guard? I hang up and listen. Appreciate it, guys.
1: Thanks for the call, Chris. Well, we heard from Nick Caserio, and he says Rellis is their best offensive lineman. So I would hope your best offensive lineman can make that switch. I'm not saying it's an easy one. I was watching a certain draft pick of the team I grew up rooting for struggle with that swap last year, and they moved him back to his natural spot this year, and he seems to be a better player, at least the spot he played all of college. So it can be an issue, but so far it appears that that has not troubled Rellis. We have yet to see him against any first-team opposition for another team. I'm sure there were times where he went against the first-team Panthers and Raiders in practice. We hear about the block of Max Crosby. So he's done it, but not in any extended way. So we'll get to see it against the Bills. But if we can take Caserio at his word, it's not a problem. We'll see what it is over a 17-game schedule. Thanks for the call, Chris. Yeah, and I will say, he didn't necessarily not work out at center. They just determined that him and Evan Brown, that combo is better than him and Wyatt Teller.
3: Yeah, the fact that Wyatt Teller's the guy not playing and Rellis is, or the guy who's not a starter, he actually is, he played a lot in the second quarter of preseason game.
1: Just not with the starters.
3: Yeah, the fact that Rellis is the starter makes me think that it's more, and that's more of a Wyatt Russell, or Wyatt Russell, Wyatt Teller thing. Oh. And I'm getting like early onset Lance Zierlein name
1: that's
3: dyslexia.
1: Tough.
3: Like
1: you're not that's
3: switching
1: not a good
3: up
1: thing.
3: The names of people. Like I feel like I hear Lance do it like two times a morning, and it's rubbed off.
1: That's tough. Yeah, Wyatt Russell, the son of Kurt Russell. Not a bad person to be.
3: Monarch.
1: Yeah, not a bad person to be. He's going to be in some Avenger stuff. John Walker, as he's known in the MCU world. But not a guard for the Texans.
3: No, I mean,
1: doesn't have the frame for it.
3: Yeah, yeah.
1: He's an actor.
3: Maybe more of like a, I don't know.
1: Slot receiver.
3: Wow.
1: I don't know how tall he is, actually.
3: I didn't want to
1: hit
3: him with
1: that.
3: He's
1: an actor, so I don't know. He may not be very tall.
3: He's safety, Reed Blankenship type.
1: Does he have the juice to stick his nose in it and go hit someone?
3: He took the superhuman serum.
1: He did take, well, that's...
3: He plays defense, based off what I've seen from him.
1: He's an aggressive...
3: He plays defense.
1: At least the character is an aggressive personality, yeah.
3: Yeah, I need that psycho on defense.
1: Wyatt Russell's 6'1". He can play safety.
3: There we go.
1: Play safety. Let's get the Dr. Dre on 290. What's up?
4: Hey, what's up, fellas, man? Good to see y'all Friday night. Hey, Sean, you're getting a bit of a case of the Zierlein-itis. That's

0: going to call it from here on out. We'll make that a thing. I do got to say, Mr. Crane is starting to become a little bit into Mr. Burns from The Simpsons. And Mr. Dana Brown, I would like for you to cut the salaries of all the players and not let Imai pitch and get his bonus for the innings pitch that he has. Yeah. And, you know, I think Crane's getting a little tight. I wonder if he's related to Ichabod, you know, if you get the reference.
1: Yeah, but
0: we do. Appreciate the time, fellas. I'll keep it short and sweet. Thank you.
1: Thank you. Ichabod Crane.
2: Does that make Jeff Bagwell Smithers? The greatest ass joke.
1: That's disrespectful. Smithers. A groveling
2: I mean,
1: yes man.
2: He's the right man.
1: A certain affinity. Well, Mr. Burns, that was never explored.
2: I didn't want to, you know.
1: Well, let's talk about all assets of Smithers. What was it, Waylon Smithers?
2: Yes.
1: I was trying to diffuse his Ichabod Crane thing, but yes, the last names are spelled the same.
2: you thought that there's an I.
1: I thought it was an A-I-N for Ichabod, but no, it's an A-N-E. So I can't rule it out, Dr. Dre. At least their names are spelled the same. Mr. Burns.
2: Monty Crane.
1: Jeff Bagwell has visions of Jim Crane saying happy birthday to him in that voice that Mr. Burns had in that dream from Smithers. I don't want to get deep into it.
2: No.
1: I've seen enough Simpsons that I can make all these references. No. He's not Mr. Burns, mostly because I don't need Sean comparing Jeff Bagwell to Waylon Smithers. I would accept it if not for what Sean just did.
2: Well, who else would be Smithers?
1: I don't know. I don't know who else is. One of the other guys in the press release that they use when Dana Brown was let go.
2: Gavin Dickey?
1: Fine. It's better than giving it to Jeff Bagwell, who was on the call. He was in the booth last night.
2: Yeah, I'll be honest. I can't. I can't do it with Jeff Bagwell. I just mute it.
1: You don't like it, huh? It's too you much different from John, who loves when Bagwell's up there. You talked about that this morning.
2: And it's not even it's that when it's never really been great for me. I've never really loved it.
1: Yeah, I don't particularly enjoy it.
2: But when they're good.
1: It doesn't bother me though.
2: When they're good, the shenanigans were fun and lighthearted.
1: Okay.
2: Now it's like this guy's the GM of the
1: Was
2: team.
1: It last night or Monday? Where he goes, Pena's not going to bunt. And then Pena tried to bunt. He goes, I didn't see that coming. I think it was Monday. I think that's the time I had the game not on mute. Has he been in the booth the last couple nights?
2: I think it's been the White Sox series.
1: Okay, so, yeah, the Astros were trying to get a rally going. And he goes, you know, not going to bunt, Jeremy Pena. And immediately he tried to lay down a bunt. Hey, you miss sometimes. Ask Rafael Montero.
2: That's fine.
1: Yeah. Oh. What? It's better than calling him Waylon Smithers. At least I'm acknowledging what he did on the field, or excuse me, as an executive.
2: I asked the question. I asked.
1: You asked.
2: I'm just asking questions.
1: No, and I say no.
2: Okay.
1: He's not
2: okay.
1: Waylon Smithers. It is a very funny thing to contemplate, I will admit. But he's not just Waylon Smithers in an Astros jersey. Now I got Waylon Smithers in that batting stance. In the Bagwell's batting stance. See, look what you've done. Now it's off the rails, which is appropriate for the last couple of minutes of the show. Honestly,
2: yeah, he does. I mean, the hair is reminiscent. I will say between Crane and
1: Mr. Burns.
2: Mr. Burns.
1: Yeah, I did not know that Tatsuya Imai had an innings pitch bonus. That's something.
2: Yeah, I'll say that's a theory.
1: Yeah. Why he's not pitching as much?
2: Yeah, is that he has some bonus they don't want to pay out. I don't know. I mean, you're already paying him, almost $20 million? Like,
1: yeah.
2: Whatever.
1: It would be interesting. Well, I mean, it's reported, Tatsuya Imai, he has a $3 million incentive if he throws 100 innings. So, yeah, it's real. It's not a rumor.
2: The incentive is real. I don't know if.
1: Oh, that's why they're doing it.
2: Yeah, if that.
1: Oh, got it.
2: Or if it's like this guy.
1: He's not good. And we're trying to win a division.
2: Every two times he's out there.
1: I mean, if if their interests coincide, it makes sense. Yeah. Like, Espada can't put him out there because he's trying to win. Crane doesn't want him out there because he doesn't want to pay a bad pitcher an extra $3 million. They could align.
2: No,
1: certainly.
2: For sure. For sure. It could be kill two birds with one stone.
1: Certainly.
2: Can Bennett Souza have that clause?
1: I don't know if that was in his clause. So it's $1 million for 80 innings, and then another $1 million for 90, and then $1 million for 100. Or excuse me, another $1 million for 100 innings. So I would understand it, but there are real baseball reasons why you wouldn't want him out there as
2: yeah.
1: well.
2: Yeah. Yeah. I mean, I can't, you know, deny it, whatever, out of hand. Like, that does feel like something they would do, but I don't know. And he's at 70. He's at 70 innings right now. Like,
1: he's not going to get to 80, right?
2: He might get, unless, maybe if he squeezes could get to 80. That. Yeah. If he pitched like a normal pitcher, he would get to 80. Like, but, even a long reliever, he could get 10 innings of work over a month.
1: Not if they want to win baseball games, he can't.
2: There we go. Thank you, Joe Espada, coaching for your job.
1: Yeah, if I'm Joe Espada, I don't care about that bonus thing. I'm just trying to save my job, and how I do it is not running him out there. See what happened when I ran him out there last night?
2: Is Joe Espada the Homer Simpson of...
1: I don't want to do this, because you're mentioning a sycophant and a doofus. When it comes to Homer, and good family man, though, kind of. He does put his hands around the throat of his son.
2: Great quite a family. Bit. Times are different.
1: the show's still going on. What do you mean times are different?
2: They stopped doing that, though.
1: Have they?
2: Yeah, I think I recall at some point seeing a press release. Or not press release.
1: Where they're not going to have Homer choke Bart anymore?
2: Like, someone noticed that in, whatever, the last 10 seasons, they haven't done it.
1: Got it. They change with the times.
2: Yeah. Who could I?
1: Who's Marge before we go? Who's Mo?
2: Jeff Blum. As Marge? Jeff Blum. He's a sweetheart.
1: But
2: was that off the air?
1: Yes.
2: Okay.
1: Yes. Yes. That was. Because at some point, you got to protect yourself.
2: Yeah, no, at all times.
1: That ends it for us, thankfully. Because
2: I will be contemplating who's the Lisa Simpson.
1: You got 3 hours of Rich Eisen up next. You got plenty of time to figure out which Astro executive or player represents a Simpsons character.
2: I think Altuve's Lisa Simpson.
1: The best of them all?
2: Yeah.
1: Okay.
2: Yeah.
1: Okay.
2: Everyone else, as I found out, they have some flaws in their character, and so does Lisa, but hers are, you know, more palatable. So is Altuve's.
1: Who's Nelson?
2: I don't want to do that. I don't want to do that.
1: Milhouse?
2: I don't want to put Milhouse on
1: Ralph?
2: Anybody.
1: You want to put Ralph on anyone? That may Reverend Lovejoy? I don't know. We'll go away.
2: We'll be back. Skinner.
1: Superintendent. Who's the superintendent? All right, enough. We know a lot of Simpson characters. It's been on for like 40 years. We're done for the day, Sean. What's it going to be?
3: Not being dirty.
4: Stay away from the quarterback!
3: But going right to the line.
5: You can't be trying to hump right now. This isn't the time for it.
1: Put in that work. I asked for it and I got it. Shout out to Sean.

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12: 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Today's guests, Pro Football Hall of Famer Michael Irvin, Buccaneers quarterback Baker Mayfield, UFC President Dana White, five-time Grammy Award winner Michael Bublé. And now, it's Rich Eisen.
13: That's right. Can confirm it. It's me. My name is Rich Eisen. 844-204-RICH is the number to dial. I'm going to be straight up with everybody, whether you're watching on Disney Plus and the ESPN app or listening on ESPN Radio, Sirius XM Channel 80, or you're taking in this show via podcast later on. Two words. Buckle up.
15: That's fair. Yeah.
13: Yeah. Because Michael Irvin's hanging with us in the entirety of the show.
16: Yeah, boy.
13: And he just landed at LAX. He just texted me. He's in a car.
16: I heard him.
13: Oh. Yeah, he could probably, yeah. Or it could be like the Flintstones. You could hear his feet on the bottom, you know, of the road.
15: You have talked to him.
13: What do you mean? About being here?
15: Yeah, I have not spoken a word with him.
13: No, he texted me. He's in the car. He's coming.
15: Okay, great.
13: All right.
16: You know Liz is on.
13: He's going to help me interview Dana White in hour two. And then in hour three, Michael Bublé is going to be zooming in to talk fantasy football. We are hoping that when O'Shea Jackson Jr. arrives for No Contest Wrestling's, wait for it, 100th episode later today. Becky Lynch in studio.
15: Yes, sir.
13: With the two of you gents. We'll hook Irv up with O'Shea as well together.
15: Why not?
13: And that's when the buckling happens. Oh, by the way, Baker Mayfield joins us too.
15: Hey, what a day. What a day. Let's go. It's Erica Beck.
13: So that's what's up.
15: That is.
13: And wherever you are.
17: That's what's up.
13: Yeah. Just hang with us. And it's going to be awesome. And it's going to be one of those where we in the studio all look at each other and go, that was 3 hours.
15: Yeah. Did that just happen?
13: Yeah. We've had a few of those.
15: Uh-huh.
13: We're going to have another one of those tomorrow when Mark Wahlberg is in studio.
15: Oh, baby.
13: For much of hour three with us.
15: God gracious.
13: For his new film, By Any Means. And so, long story short, it's going to be a fun, good time. Good to see you over there.
15: Hey, Rich.
13: Brockman.
15: What's up, man?
13: Jason Feller.
15: Hey, what up?
13: Del Tufo's going to be jealous of you today.
15: Why now?
13: Because he's missing.
15: Because Irv. Oh.
13: He's missing today.
15: No. Got it. Yeah. Shout out Hoskins for my new Raiders flag.
13: And so, good to see you, TJ. Candles lit, 100th episode of No Contest Wrestling. Mazel Tov to you and O'Shea Jackson.
16: Behind.
13: Jr.
16: Thank you.
13: Good times.
16: I hope I used that right.
13: You did. Okay. You did.
16: I'm a man of the people. You know that.
13: Did. It is a Power Rankings Wednesday.
15: Oh, here we go.
13: I can't do a regular Power Ranking.
15: I mean,
13: of NFL, like which teams are the best.
15: Too early.
16: You're not a regular
13: now. Team. Well, it's too early because next Wednesday is when you do it.
15: Are you going to do it right when the season starts?
13: Yes.
15: Okay.
13: Why would I do it now?
15: Oh,
16: just like his fantasy football league. He doesn't mess.
13: I wait till the last second.
15: That is crazy.
13: I'm a last second guy. So our weekly power rankings of NFL teams starts next week.
15: Okay.
13: So I'm going with something you dig this sort of stuff. You dig about, there's two things you love.
15: Okay.
13: Talking about.
15: Okay.
13: Who's under the most pressure?
15: I do love those. I love that.
13: Okay. Yeah. And then you like who's got something to prove.
15: Uh-huh.
16: Prove it.
13: And those two kind of meet. You know what I mean? Because yeah. It's who's most pressured to prove something.
15: Mm-hmm.
13: So, I kind of am giving you and others of your ilk.
15: Yep. Of which there are many.
13: I know. What you want.
18: Thank you.
13: I'm a crowd pleaser. All right.
18: What I like about you.
13: So, my power rankings of the most to prove.
18: Let's go.
13: In the 2026 National Football League season brought to you by SoFi. Rankings.
19: There are many like it, but this one is mine.
12: Power rankings.
13: Okay.
18: Okay.
13: You ready for this one?
18: Got my J. Felly pen. I'm going to write this down.
13: Yeah. Because there's a cowboy on this list.
18: Oh.
16: Be a cowboy on every list.
13: I get it.
16: There's a bad list.
13: All right. Power rankings of the most approved in this upcoming National Football League season. Brought to you by SoFi. Number 10. I'm going with a wide receiver here. He's proven a lot already. In his career, in his two previous stops. This one, however, with all due respect to the quarterbacks in his previous stops, this one, he's got himself a Rolls Royce on top of a Maybach, on top of a Lamborghini thrown at him.
16: These are all Dejon Love's calls.
13: And he is the guy. Everybody says this quarterback, oh, if he only had a number one. Oh. He did have Stephon Diggs for a while. But now Josh Allen's got DJ Moore. And I think DJ Moore's got something to prove.
18: Oh, interesting.
13: I can be the wide receiver one here in Buffalo. I can be a guy who is top 10 wide receivers. I can be a guy who, if Josh Allen wins most valuable player and this team goes to the Super Bowl, I raise my hand and say, I stepped up my game. I'm DJ Moore, and I should have my name in the mix of all the elite receivers in the National Football League. I put him in there at 10.
18: I like that.
13: Number 9. What you want, man? I'm putting the coach of the Cincinnati Bengals.
18: Yeah.
13: Zach Taylor.
16: Not just players here.
13: Well, let's go. Let's go. All right. Because Burrow, knock on loose side here, is entering the season healthy. Jamar Chase gave us a scare, but he says he's ready to go.
18: Ever.
13: T. Higgins, Chase Brown, ready to go. Let's they go. Got Dexter Lawrence, 10th overall pick. Sent to New York for that.
16: Is she boss?
13: Pardon me. Sent to New Jersey. Don't want to piss off Bills fans for saying DJ Moore's under the glass for having to prove. I'm putting Zach Taylor here because this team has high expectations. Joe Burrow says it's now or never. And if the never happens, I think the coach will be on a seat that despite the franchise's history,
18: yeah, he's not.
13: I think he's got to prove I'm that guy from our season when the NFL held the Super Bowl in SoFi the last time. Number 8. I'm putting pretty much anybody who plays quarterback for Atlanta. Tua and Penix.
16: So Falcons QBs.
18: Jack Strand.
13: Seriously, like Tua, he starts week one. Okay, man, do you have a lot of proof? Because the memes. Oh, my God. Did you guys see the mashup of Tua fumbling the snap again in the preseason game in Miami, mashed up with the longest yard remake moment?
18: Oh, man.
13: Speaking of Michael Irvin being here. About you go on out there, you're our guy, and then fumble the snap. Okay?
18: Did you see the Instagram thing about him maybe switching birds?
13: Yeah, that he, you know, his Instagram account said, you know, put up a photograph of him, like, and good, you know, ready for the season. And then
18: the first comment
13: was from him saying, love you, Tua.
18: Great job. You deserve it.
13: Goodness gracious. And then there's Penix. If he gets in there, let's go. Right? The three guys in front of him and one of the guys after him have already had terrific seasons in their careers. Number 7. I will not put Jalen Hurts on this list. I will not do it.
18: Okay.
13: Won't do it. Not going to do it. So I'm putting Sean Mannion on the list. The offensive coordinator of the Philadelphia Eagles. Hey, Sean, it's your time in the barrel, man.
18: Yep.
13: And now, hey, Kellen Moore, his time in the barrel. He's got a headset on for the Saints. Hey, Shane Steichen, his time in the barrel. He's got a headset on for Indianapolis. So those two guys. It's an every other year thing. It's now your year, Sean. And what are you going to, what's the play calling going to look like? What's going on? No AJ Brown, all this stuff. And it's in his hands. He's got to prove that he's got the Eagles in the right hands. And if not, lot of long time listeners, first time callers. Lighting up phone lines.
15: WIP.
13: Number six. This wide receiver. It's time. I mentioned all those cars before. It's time for Maserati to come out of the garage here and look like the kid from The Ohio State. It's time.
18: TJ's boy.
13: You know what I mean?
16: Rich, I put this dude in the Hall of Fame when he was a sophomore, so I agree.
13: That's all we heard. Everything we're hearing about Jeremiah Smith now, by the way. We heard about Marv. Oh, my gosh. Everybody at the pro days for upperclassmen are looking at this kid. They're already scouting him. So it's time. It's time to see it, and I think they've got the offensive set situation for it. Jacoby Brissett is on my list of most surprising players. But I think Marvin Harrison Jr. is number six on my power rankings of players with most approved. Let's go top five. And this, I could put him higher. I could put him higher. But there's only one number five.
16: Then you could not have put him higher.
13: Out of respect. Only one number five.
18: Out of respect.
13: Out of respect.
15: Respect.
13: To the Jaden Daniels family.
18: Attaboy.
13: I think he's got to prove that last year was just the injuries.
18: Yep.
13: I think that's up there. You know what I'm saying?
18: Mm-hmm.
13: I don't think that's unfair. Is it?
18: No.
13: He's got to prove year one. That's the Jaden Daniels. That's the Jaden Daniels, not year two. So number five for you, sir. I salute you. Number four. The last wide receiver on this list, and it's your guy. Uh-huh. All right, George Pickens. I saw you last year. I saw you last year. I saw your franchise tag. I see you playing on that tag. I see you betting on yourself. I see you telling everybody in the Pittsburgh Steelers organization, I can be a leader. I can do the routine things routinely, which is what Mike Tomlin said he was his coaching point back in the day when Pickens was a Georgia Bulldog trying to learn the ropes. I see you, George Pickens. Prove it that you are the man still. Let's see it. George Pickens is number four on my player list of most approved. Or not players, those with the most approved. Number three. You know what I always say about pressure, right?
15: Makes diamonds.
13: Well,
16: bust pipes.
13: No, it's just the most players under the most pressure. It's like this could be their last opportunity.
18: Oh, yeah, that's what
16: I thought you meant diamonds were a girl's best.
13: Malik Willis is number three.
18: Ooh.
13: All right, Malik.
16: Let's talk about
13: one. I understand. I understand that roster might not look as deep on the playmakers as many other quarterbacks have coming into the season. That said, it's your team. We've been waiting for a long time. He has been. Let's go. Kid from Liberty. Making his bones in the league. When the Packers say, we'll take you from the Titans and put you in some serious high-leverage situations in which he shined. Let's go, Malik Willis. Prove it. If he doesn't, the Dolphins might be in that mix for a quarterback in next year's draft.
15: Or Lamar Jackson.
16: Oh, yeah.
13: That too.
16: That part, Chris.
13: Number two on the list.
15: Two.
13: Deshaun Watson. Come on.
15: Wow. How is he not number one?
13: Wow. Because I think there's one more high profile.
15: Okay.
13: You know, Deshaun Watson's two. He may get 2 weeks in which to prove it.
15: Yeah.
13: You know, because if they're 0-2 and it's the home opener for the Brownies.
15: Nope.
13: Yep. You push that idea, and I push back on you until Joe Thomas is like, your guy might be right. So if you and Joe Thomas are saying the same thing, first of all, I hope you don't take that as disrespect. But secondly, if you say it, that's one thing. Joe Thomas says it's another. How many people in your life does Sarah listen to when they say the same thing as you, and she doesn't really pay it much mind to you?
15: Right.
16: How could he?
13: I don't mean to project my marriage onto yours, but.
16: You should be.
13: I'll tell something to Susie, and she goes, "Really?"
15: Yeah,
13: and then somebody else, one of her friends, will say it. I'm like, "That's what I told you."
15: Yeah, I said.
13: All right.
16: So, no. Show sometimes.
13: You told me, then Joe Thomas told me right. that Deshaun Watson may have 2 weeks to prove it, so he's number two on the list.
16: I said two.
13: Number one on the list. It's Kyler Murray, man.
15: Oh, okay.
13: It is Kyler Murray. Does he have lots to prove? And does Kevin O'Connell have a lot of chips at the center of the table with Kyler Murray holding the cards? Oh, baby. With all due respect to everyone else he's played with in Arizona, I mean, what would you say?
18: Hey, Justin
13: Hopkins.
18: Jefferson.
13: Hopkins is the only one that's in the realm of, in the area code of Justin Jefferson. You know what I mean?
20: Yeah.
18: But he was kind of on the back nine.
13: Somewhat. The Hail Murray was.
20: It was a better game.
13: Some of the great nuke. It's on a highlight reel of a nuke to bomb highlight reel.
18: That's true.
13: You know, as we talk about for him for Canton one day. At any rate, this is it, man. And if he proves it.
20: He's getting paid.
13: Oh, is he ever? That is on the line. You are picking up what I'm putting down, sir. Number one is Kyler Murray. And those are my power rankings of the most approved in 2026, brought to you by SoFi. Get your money right. Some others I was thinking of putting on the list. I was toying with Dan Campbell. Toying with it.
18: I don't think that's unreasonable.
13: Davis Webb calling plays for Denver with Sean Payton saying here.
18: Mm-hmm.
13: That's a big one. I also, just for you, I almost put Justin Herbert in January.
18: Nice.
13: You know?
18: Yeah.
13: Almost popped him on there. Brian Thomas Jr. Almost cracked this list.
18: Good one.
13: Yeah.
18: John Harbaugh.
13: I don't think he's got him. I mean, come on. John Harbaugh doesn't have anything to prove. He does not. No, sir. I mean, the giant with anything to prove is Odell. Something to prove. But he's also, you know, he's Odell. So.
18: Cam Ward?
13: You know what? I don't think he's got, not yet.
18: Okay.
13: I mean, that's too soon.
18: Well, CJ Stroud.
13: I had him down there.
18: Yeah.
13: But if he gets paid, what's he got to prove?
18: Yeah.
13: So. TJ, am I missing anything?
20: I was going along with your list, kind of checking it.
13: Checking it twice?
20: You mentioned Herbert. First of all, thank you for not putting like the usual suspects on there, not the Dax, the Lamars, people like
13: that. Yeah,
20: but Herbert, like.
13: In January, he's nothing to prove until the playoffs hit.
20: Yeah, I guess that's.
13: Then the rubber's meeting the road.
20: Yeah, true.
13: Speaking of rubber meeting the road, the car that has taken Michael Irvin from the Los Angeles International Airport to the Rich Eisen Show has arrived.
20: Hey!
13: Irv is here.
20: Oh, baby.
13: And I believe he has brought, a friend with him. And it is Linda Fletcher, the mother of Mark Fletcher of the U, who is apparently not too thrilled about flying around the country to watch her son play, so she drives, and Irv and his production company hooked her up with an RV to drive around the country to watch her son play this year.
20: That's dope.
13: And made a show about it. And cool. Is making one as
20: awesome.
13: Well. And the first episode premiered this past Monday on YouTube. Fetching Fletcher's is the name of that show. So he's here in support of that, and then he's going to hang with us all day long. He's going to help me interview Dana White.
20: Nice.
13: And O'Shea Jackson Jr. And then just hang with us. We're predicting the NFC North as well today. I've asked for his. Like an old school game day morning.
20: Is he going to play the win-loss game?
13: For the Cowboys? Let's do it.
20: Good.
13: Maybe we'll have him come out and do that next.
20: Good idea.
13: Michael Irvin here. He's here. You're there. Irv.
20: The playmaker.
13: Coming up next.
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0: Because you, Dana White knows. Right. I used to go to fights with Dana White, hang with him in his room. This is my dude. Dana's my dude, man.
1: Okay, so he's like, joining Dana's us in hour guy. Number two.
0: I love Dana, man. I love
1: Dana. In support
0: Dana.
1: Of Garcia versus Ben and so much else that's going on in Vegas.
0: Let me get Dana more love, man.
1: Michael Irvin here, by the way, already on.
0: Dana believes in me. Dana always believed in me, even back then. Rich, you guys don't know this. Dana used to bring me to Vegas to speak to his fighters, you know, when I came across and mm-hmm. got good. He brought me in to speak to his fighters, man. I'm going to tell you, I can't wait. I'm so happy to be here with him here.
1: I've been around so many people who have asked you to speak. Susie and I asked you to speak at Taylor's baby naming just three days after she was born.
0: I love
1: she
0: that.
1: Just got bat mitzvahed this weekend. It's unbelievable how life works. 13 years ago, we asked you to speak when we were all in Munich, when we were all in Munich, Germany for NFL Network.
0: Calling, how long ago was calling, that?
1: Oh, man. Had to have been now 5 years. Brady, it was Brady versus Pete Carroll Seahawks.
0: That was a great show.
1: And so Pete asked you to break down the Seahawks practice. You did that.
0: You're right. I did speak over there.
1: You sure did.
0: I did. I forgot
1: Pete
0: about
1: asked
0: that.
1: You to speak.
0: Right. And so in the practice.
1: I just seen the faces of the Seahawks.
0: Oh, Rich, I forgot
1: like,
0: about that.
1: Oh, yeah, man. I was there.
0: Oh, you're
1: They were
0: that
1: into
0: was
1: it.
0: Great. That was great.
1: Yeah.
0: That
1: so
0: was great.
1: It does not surprise me that Dana White asked you to speak to some fighters. All right. Have you heard this soundbite from Brian Schottenheimer? She said just yesterday.
0: Let me hear.
1: He was asked about Aaron Donald returning.
0: I haven't heard.
1: All right. Here we go. Keep your ears open, eyes peeled. Michael Irvin, roll it.
2: Yeah, well, I saw a picture of him. He looks pretty good. So he's been training a little differently than I have. Great player. It's good for the game, you know, and just, you know, gives a good team another great player. But we've got a little time till we have to see him.
3: Who would be your bad phone call to bring out retirement if you could, like Sean McVay with Aaron Donald?
2: I'm going to just take a shot. And I'm going to go Michael Irvin. You know, I mean, why? He's right here somewhere. Mike, you around?
0: can
2: never have enough good receivers.
0: That's what? My guy. Hey, I love that he threw him out, and that's my guy. He really is a great dude. Him, his wife, beautiful family, you know, and Rich. And I said a whole lot of things even when we were trying to make this decision, you know. But I really got to know him. I'm so happy with the decision that they made.
1: What decision?
0: When I'm talking about when they was talking about the high making a new head coach, bringing
1: to
0: a new head
1: him.
0: Coach, to hire him, uh-huh. I should say. Right. And you know, because I was like, man, we need somebody from outside coming in to change the whole culture. But he has changed the culture there. And people, you know, he's changed the culture in such a way that I think now, here from here on, it goes different. And I believe, Rich, what has happened is an outsider came in to show everybody how blessed you are to be with the Cowboys. George Pickens making the decision that you just talked about to say, hey, wait a minute. I've been other places. I know how great this is. See, all the other people, you guys have never been other places. So you're spoiled with this. But the decision George Pickens made, I think, is a galvanizing decision. A decision that says, oh, we must really have something great if he can go through that.
1: All right. So there's many different ways to go with what we just heard and everything else. Let's start with Pickens, okay? Because he had a remarkable season last year.
0: Yes.
1: And it does appear, based on what people are saying and what people are reporting and what I'm hearing, that he has become a leader. Like, he has been he's vocal. And the example people are using is how the players are running sprints on their own after practices, after those joint sessions with, say, the Rams here, and the Rams were kind of having their fun watching the Cowboys do that. And Pickens looked at the Rams and said, keep your eyes on your own team.
0: Yeah.
1: Get out of here.
0: Yeah.
1: Basically.
0: That's what I'm saying.
1: And that may be part of parcel of what you're talking about, but Brian Schottenheimer was brought to the equation.
0: Right. And what Pickens has brought to. See, what I love about what Coach Schottenheimer has done is when we go over there, because they bring us all in, right, Wednesday, mm-hmm. and we all meet with the team, and then we break off and do all the meetings. You know, they come in the morning in the big team room. He brings up a couple guys. They got a basketball goal and a free throw. They start shooting free throw, 30 seconds on the clock. Everybody's yelling. Football. Winning football is about playing great late. Making plays, under pressure?
1: Yes, sir.
0: making great plays late under pressure. That's what it's going to be. He's creating all of those moments. Everybody's yelling while you're up. You know, you're nervous. You're trying to win. And you just create those fun moments. I love that. You create competition. You create competition under pressure. Jimmy Johnson used to do it. He clock's running down, whole team around the ball. We yelling. The kicker got to make this kick. It's not going to be quiet. You can't be out here practicing in the damn quiet. We got to make it difficult so you can get used to difficult and you can be a friend and a real great friend with pressure. That's what I love that he does.
1: Okay. So he also said you'd be his call to come out of retirement.
0: Yeah, that's just
1: how many snaps?
0: Well, I don't know if I don't have any. I got snaps in my heart. I want it, but ain't no snaps in my knees. So I don't know what good is the snaps in my heart if my knees ain't gonna play. You know what I'm saying?
1: Let's wave a wand and say the knees have. Let's stir it up. Let's stir it up. Now, okay. Hold on a second. Let's stir it up.
0: Let's do it. Let's do it.
1: The knees are fine. Okay. Let's just, I now have made your knees fine. If you come out of retirement, if you were to do that, would you take 88 back from CeeDee Lamb?
0: No, CeeDee's 88. But nowadays, they kind of let two people wear the same number in the NFL sometimes.
1: No, in college, maybe in
0: college. Don't do that.
1: Who wears your college number on the Cowboys? Does anybody?
0: Rich, that's a good idea, Rich. That's a good idea. Right there. That's what I would do. Rich, you know what? I would go to 47. He would be 80. Oh, my God.
4: Nobody wears 47. Nobody wears 47.
0: Well, nobody now, but, you know, they'll probably give it to somebody because, they, you know, we don't carry that like we carry the 88. But that's a good idea. I will take that 47. And listen, I appreciate Coach mentioning me. I believe if we had an opportunity to take any player from the past, I believe you go get a Charles Haley right now because I think you're locked and loaded at wide receiver.
1: Mm-hmm.
0: So you go get a Charles Haley. Mm-hmm.
1: Does appear to be, I think, what you just hit on, Michael Irvin. That is the pass rush for the
0: Cowboys. Oh, Deion Sanders.
1: Oh, well.
0: That's who I would really go get.
1: You get prime for back end.
0: Yeah,
1: that's it.
0: Oh my God. Oh my God! Stop! Don't go places that ain't gonna happen. Stop it!
1: What do you mean? Prime would say your knees, his toe.
0: But you talking about healthy man? I go get time, put him on that corner. It's over with that front and that dude. Oh, it's over! It's over. Because now I got, you know what we're worried about now with the Cowboys is the back end. We got Caleb Downs to shore it up, and I love this young man, mm-hmm. Caleb Downs, because he reminds me a lot of Darren Woodson.
1: Darren Woodson.
0: People don't give Darren Woodson enough credit for the way he covered, you know, and he should be in the Hall of Fame. And this young man reminds me a lot of that. But we had that shut down. Don't even think about a corner with that. Then that's what I would say. I appreciate what Coach said, but I would take time.
1: So here's the scoop, Irv, because every year with the Cowboys for the last, I would say, 20-something years, and this is real, you know, there were some good teams with potential to be great that Jerry would come out in summer and try and sell. And it would be sometimes I would see, here's some flim-flam, you know what I mean?
0: Right.
1: Like a little P.T. Barnum.
0: Right.
1: Some of that stuff.
0: Right.
1: There were other times where obviously they could be good enough and thinking that maybe it's not going to work out. This time around, though, this feels real. Like, this feels absolutely real on both sides of the ball. And defensively, they are 100% improved, without a doubt. And I kind of feel, while we're talking about the Rams, rightfully, and then we're talking about the defending champs, rightfully, in Seattle, it does feel like the Cowboys can compete and beat Irv for real.
0: Yeah.
1: And your thoughts on that?
0: Yeah, they really are, Rich. And it's funny because I had a conversation with someone the other day and he saw it differently. I said, the great part is that the Cowboys are here and the East will be a tough division. I think the East is going to be a tough division. But that NFC West is, and they gotta keep playing each other. You know, so I don't expect all three of those difficult teams in the NFC West who's going to compete and play each other over there quite a few times to come out of there totally healthy. Totally, you know, so it may help Dallas in some way. And I do believe, man, Dallas has what they need now. And all of it, and we'll talk about it all. We'll talk about what they brought, how many guys they put on defense after losing Michael Parsons. All of it cannot get lost in the fact that everybody was in training camp thanks to George Pickens. And now you start getting Gotti. Greatest offense there is. You haven't heard this stuff coming out of the Cowboys camp. You know why? Because they didn't have time all together to come up with it. We were waiting to late August or September to start talking about winning because somebody was sitting out. Now everybody's together. You see the guys golfing together. You see the guys out hanging out together. You see them throwing the ball together. And then they come up with this thing called Gotti. Now what they've done is sealed their own brain and telling themselves this is what we're going to do this year. We haven't had this in years past either, Rich. Nobody was together coming up making a plan with what they're going to do this year. This is why I'm going to keep singing George Pickens' praise because he made this possible. Now, you can offense, go set your goals. And they did. The goal for them is Gotti. Greatest offense there is. I guarantee you that's burning in their brain. And every time a tough game comes about and we get in a tough spot, they'll look up at each other and say, this is what the greatest offense there is do. It make plays right now. That's what's important. That's why it's important to have everybody in camp. I know, because that's what I'm doing in camp. I'm trying to make sure these jokers' mind is right. And we're setting the tone for what we're going to do. Because I know it's going to become a fourth quarter, and it's going to be a tough time. And I got to look across that huddle and say, don't. What the hell did we talk about? Let's go. Right now, let's go. And they got to make that play. It's going to happen. And we got to have times to make those promises to each other so we can make that call in the huddle. Like, I'm a little excited.
1: Michael, everybody.
0: I got a game Friday night.
1: Yes.
0: I got a game Friday night.
1: And plus my 2 decades working with you and knowing you, I love stirring you up and then rolling you right downhill for a segment called Win Loss of the Dallas Cowboys. I need a schedule.
4: Let's go.
1: I need the music.
4: Come on,
1: and I need to get Michael Irvin on the record.
4: Come on.
1: Here we go. The Dallas Cowboys win loss game. There's the music.
4: Woo!
1: One by one, we go down the schedule. Michael Irvin, what happens Sunday Night Football, Cowboys at the Giants?
0: Week one, very important because Coach Harbaugh is going to have this team trying to get into real deep beliefs of the cultures that he has put in place.
1: Where's the butt, though? Is there a butt?
0: So, yeah. This is what's good. But what Dallas has to do right here,
1: yes.
0: Since none of the guys have played in the preseason, this is the only thing that worries me. And this team is going to come very, very physical. I'm going to need Pickens, CD, and Dak to control this game early with big plays.
1: Winner or loss?
0: They'll win the game.
1: Okay, there you go. They'll win. 1-0.
0: They're going to win the game.
1: Commanders at the Cowboys week 2.
0: They'll beat the Commanders.
1: That's 2-0. Now we're going down to Rio. Are you going to Rio for Ravens Cowboys?
0: They won't let me go because they're afraid they won't get me back.
1: Win-loss. Hey. What happens?
0: I want to tell y'all something about Rio, but I better not.
1: That's odd. You have a story about Rio.
0: It is.
1: What happens,
0: Ravens? Let's come back to Rio. I want to tell you this story. 2-0. Now, this will be a tough game. Baltimore will be a tough game. This game's in Baltimore?
1: No, it's in Rio.
0: In Rio. That's right. It's the Rio game. Yeah. Whatever. No, we actually may win that game.
1: All right, that's
0: 3-0. If that game was in Baltimore, I would worry. The game in Rio.
1: Okay.
0: Yeah, them brothers in Baltimore are going to be a little more wild than Dallas and Rio.
1: 3-0 now going to Houston.
0: Okay. Yeah, going to Houston. I would call that the first loss, 3-1.
1: 3-1, Buccaneers at the Cowboys to kick off week 5 on Amazon Prime.
0: They'll beat Tampa.
1: That's 4-0 now at the Packers, and we're all expecting Micah to be back for that.
0: They'll beat Green Bay.
1: That's a 5-1 record now visiting the Eagles on Monday night.
0: They may lose right here to Philly. I have to put them in. I can't ever say they will.
1: 5-2, Cardinals now visit.
0: Stop playing.
1: Okay, 6-2 at the Colts.
0: It'll be a good game because it's at the Colts, but the Cowboys will win that game.
1: 7-2, now home for the 49ers.
0: Right here. Right here.
1: Yes, sir.
0: And somewhere Jerry has to do one of these games and give an honor to Carolyn Price, Cowboys mom that passed away recently. That will be a good game, that November 15th game. And in that honor, Dallas will beat San Francisco and get over the hump. And now once you beat San Francisco, you let them know, come on back in here. During the playoff, we going to do it again. So Dallas gets that win. Dallas certainly gets the Tennessee win.
1: That's 9-2 going into Thanksgiving against the Eagles.
0: Right there. And they win this Philadelphia. They beat Philadelphia at home. They lose on the road, but they beat them at home.
1: Which means they're now 10-2 going into Seattle.
0: And Seattle
1: on Monday night.
0: And everybody's going to be talking about the NFC Championship game matchup. And here's going to be the problem right here. Dallas, everything's going good, but they got a bye week after this. And this is what Jimmy Johnson always worried about. You start thinking about the bye week before it's time to go goodbye. And Dallas loses this.
1: Okay, so you're now 10-3 coming off the bye visiting the Rams.
0: Right here, so you're going to get a taste.
1: What's a taste?
0: A taste
1: of
0: where you're going to come back to get your Lombardi trophy. That's why you beat the Rams.
1: So you're going to measure for drapes?
0: Yeah,
1: so far,
0: all that.
1: Right.
0: You ought to be picking out your spot where you're going to stand when the confetti falls on you.
1: You are visualizing.
0: Yeah.
1: You are speaking into existence. And you've got a win against the Rams, which makes you, the Cowboys are now 1, 2, 3, 4, 5, 6, 7, 8, 9, 10, 11-3.
0: 11-3.
1: Yep.

0: saying by the end of the year, Harbaugh stuff will be taking root. And they got the talent and they got the mentality in New York. So by the end of the year, it's going to be a whole different team.
1: 12-4 at Washington.
0: And it depends on if we need this game or not.
1: You're going to need it.
0: If we're going to need it, then we'll win it.
1: 13-4.
0: You'll be 13-4.
1: Michael Irvin says the Cowboys are 13.
0: Wow. 13-4, y'all. And I didn't just throw wins and L's. I gave you how this thing will play out.
1: You gave them a 5-game win streak, but then they lose to Seattle. Then you gave them a 2-game win streak in losing to the Giants at home in week 17. You know, that would lead to quite the first take the next day, I'll tell you.
0: Yeah. It's going to be
1: first take of 2027. That'll be a party if that happens.
0: That would be a first take. It'll be the first.
1: It would be the first take.
0: You always calculate that stuff right away.
1: You know that.
0: Right away, you see that kind of stuff.
1: I weave. I don't just talk.
0: It's going to be interesting, though, to see how that plays out. Rich, I do believe that Giant team, think about the mentality they got, you know. The Jackson Dart, the Scatterboo, and see why they're going to be vastly different then. The health, they'll be coming around healthy. They got a lot of young talent. Mm-hmm. Early on, they're going to be finding their way through their injuries. And then later on, boy, they'll start coming together. That's going to be a tough team to beat.
1: Michael Irvin is here throughout the entire show. It's awesome. Dana White, he's going to help me interview him in hour number two. Baker Mayfield will be first up in hour number two. 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
0: Oh, yes.
1: And we'll talk about that show that you're doing with her.
0: Betsy Fletcher.
1: And talk about some Canes football coming up.
0: Let's do that.
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0: you had earlier in the morning.
1: Hi, breathing. Mark. Oh, my God.
2: 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So if somebody wants to get in, they have to hit your butt.
1: You better knock on my door, baby.
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1: Where we serve? 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
3: All on the road. For our radio audience, that is a clip of Fetching Fletchers, the moment that the mom of Mark Fletcher Jr., running back of the Miami football program, Linda, saw the RV that has been gifted to you to drive around to follow your son's road games this year because you just don't like to fly.
4: No.
3: Pretty cool. Congratulations on all
4: that. I feel so honored. Thank you.
3: You are most welcome. Yes. So what, Irv, you heard that Linda was driving around all these games? You're like, we can't have that?
5: Let me share you with you. Well, first of all, she's such an incredible lady, Rich. She really is. And when I got a chance to meet with her, she was telling me about, which I think now is more so God than anything, the mom's community she's putting together at the University of Miami, you know. And I think that's great. And I think it's even greater now. We dropped it Monday. Look at where we are when we're talking about the conversation between moms and kids. And one of the things that I love Linda and love that Linda says all the time, she always says, and Linda, you should talk. I want us to get back to being ready to take the long mile for our children.
3: That's awesome. Yes, and so you've taken a lot of miles.
4: Oh, most definitely.
3: Okay. And you're about to go up to Stanford.
4: I am.
3: For your first ride in the RV, or you've already ridden?
4: Oh, I've driven
5: 27,000.
4: I've already drove
5: all the way here from Miami.
4: Yes.
3: How many stops are you making?
5: That's what.
4: Well, I've stayed at about 4 or 5 hour RV parks already.
3: Okay.
4: Wow. It's been amazing.
3: And so you're seeing the country?
4: Oh, I saw the Grand Canyon. Don't get me started.
3: No kidding.
4: Oh, yes. So I've been driving, but I've also been having a really good time.
3: And you and I can share in this fact that nothing's more beautiful than seeing this country, obviously, and then having a love of a child. But nothing beats scoring against Ohio State.
4: I'm telling you.
3: When your son scored in that game, I might have been happy.
4: Oh, yeah.
3: I went to Michigan, so.
5: They got a big rivalry, Michigan, Ohio State, anytime.
4: Yeah.
5: Yeah, so
3: congratulations.
4: Thank you. I just feel, I'm telling you, I'm overwhelmed with gratitude. And this guy here and the mayor, I don't know how I would ever thank him. I'm going to thank God. How about that?
5: Yeah, and God, that's who put beautiful. It together.
4: Yeah.
5: And she's right. Because, Rich, when I met with her, I wanted to meet with her and say, listen, I know you're driving and everything, and I have a good friend of mine, Jared McGee, who is, you know, founder and everything of Funtown RV. So I pieced it together. God put it in my head to piece it together. When I called her, she said, you know, I've been taking lessons trying to learn how to drive an RV. So I was like, oh, this is perfect. I mean, this is what I want to talk to you about. I want to get you, you know, and it was just, it's been so great. And as I said, I love that the timing of it all, we need to see this side of motherhood also. So I was just happy with it.
3: That's so great.
4: Yes, sir.
3: Yeah.
4: Dream big.
3: And what have we outfitted it? What do we got?
4: Oh,
3: we have.
4: That thing's decked out. It's beautiful.
3: Yeah. Yeah.
4: They took care of the outside and I took care of the inside. I have, put a lot of pictures up from the years of our games, and the mayor made the wall. Michael made the wall. Ashley, one of my good friends that always helps us out with coordinating things for Fetching Fletchers. And so, yeah, I just feel so good about the whole thing.
3: And there's a tracker. 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You can see where you've been and where you're headed.
4: For sure.
3: And again, for the radio audience that's about to go away, Mondays on YouTube, courtesy of Michael Irvin's production company and so much more.
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10: Yes, they came and picked it up a couple of weeks ago.
9: Were they excited to get it?
10: Clara, they were so excited that I got excited too. 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
9: 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Remember the Alamo, Danny.
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10: And God bless Texas.
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11: 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Earlier on the show, Pro Football Hall of Famer Michael Irvin. Coming up, Buccaneers quarterback Baker Mayfield. UFC president Dana White. Five-time Grammy Award winner Michael Bublé. And now, it's Rich Eisen.
12: That's right. Hour number two of the Rich Eisen Show is on the air. Hour one was quite something because Michael Irvin is here for all 3 hours. Michael is back in the green room chit-chatting with our next guest that he will join for our chit-chat. Dana White is here. He hasn't been here in 10 years. The president of UFC is here. And Ryan Garcia versus Conor Benn. That's going to take place on Saturday, September 12th in Las Vegas, Nevada in the T-Mobile Arena with the main card being topped there. All events will be seen exclusively on Paramount Plus. And then there's UFC 331 right here in Los Angeles, California. So lots to talk about with Dana here. on the program. Baker Mayfield's about to join us shortly. Meanwhile, in Las Vegas, Nevada, we have an announcement. We finally got it. We got it. Clint Kubiak announced it. Hit it.
0: Kirk's going to be the starting quarterback, and he was not out there today. That was by design for a rest day, a vet day. He played really good football. I'm really happy with all three of our quarterbacks. And, you know, Kirk's had a really good offseason, very good camp, and he's earned it.
12: Zero surprise there. Fernando Mendoza, Mendoza Mania can wait. Makes complete sense. Kirk Cousins was brought in to mentor and start. And now start the clock on how long he's going to be there. We're not, but no surprise there. That's the news out of Las Vegas, Nevada, everybody. But joining us right now in advance of the football season, courtesy of Sonic, one of my favorites, ladies and gentlemen, Baker Mayfield of the Tampa Bay Buccaneers. How are you, Baker? Good to see you, man.
14: It's great to be back, guys. Thanks for having me.
12: Where are the kids? Where are they? Where are we? Where are the
14: kids? Napping.
15: Napping. Yeah. Oh, yes.
12: So do
14: put
12: I
14: put down. Try to handle business and talk to you, Rich.
12: Do I need to keep it down? Do I have to have the dad? Okay.
14: No, it's 2026. We're good. Yeah.
12: Okay. Good to see you, man. How's life?
14: It's great to see you.
12: How's life?
14: Good.
12: Yeah.
14: Finally through the preseason. We just finished up today with our last practice. Now got the weekend off and ready for the real thing.
12: Okay, a little Labor Day. You're probably working on Labor Day, I imagine, right? Monday,
14: yeah.
12: You're back at it.
14: Extra labor on Labor Day.
12: Okay,
14: yeah.
12: Buddy.
14: A little bonus practice.
12: Hey, man, listen, your mindset entering your ninth NFL season is what? Let me check inside the temples there. What are you thinking, Baker?
14: Just excited, to be honest with you. You know, after the finish that we had last year, not what we wanted by any means. But getting some pieces back, getting guys healthy, adding in, I think, the correct pieces all across the board, offense, defense, special teams, and just excited for what we've been building throughout the offseason and training camp. And for me, just take it one game at a time, you know, not getting too high, not getting too low. I think we have a really good roster, a great group of guys, great staff that can take us all the way. So just taking it one game at a time and try and progress from there.
12: I got you. And I mentioned your actual children. What are the kids? On your offense, walk me through them. Walk me through these guys that you're going to definitely be looking for, depending on, and counting on, Baker.
14: Yeah. I mean, first and foremost, I think Chris Godwin is back to his purest form. Okay. He looks unbelievable. And he's taking a lot of time to get back to that healthy point. And we're happy and lucky to have him feeling that good. Looking forward to getting Emeka and J-Mac back on the field, Jalen McMillan. Those guys, two studs that can definitely contribute and help us out. Tez Johnson, a guy that kind of flew under the scene, thrown into the fire last year as a rookie, looking for him to take a big jump. But the newest addition, Ted Hurst, big receiver, 6'4", big frame. He's been making plays for us. And so it's really excited about him and just what he brings to the table. As long as our guys up front stay healthy, we should be pretty good.
12: Yeah. The whole concept of Mike Evans not being there is difficult for the fan base to wrap their arms around. I guess you've already wrapped your arms around that with these guys, and like walk me through that process you have to take with somebody like him not being there anymore, Baker.
14: Yeah. I mean, as cliche as it sounds, you can't replace Mike Evans. I mean, first ballot Hall of Famer in my eyes, that nobody can ever really replace Mike. So of all the positions to lose somebody of that caliber, it's that receiver room is kind of made for it with the depth that we have with the guys that have had a lot of experience and have stepped up for us. So it's kind of by committee and we still have, you know, Chris Godwin's been here for, he's going into year 10. He's number two on all the receiver records for the Bucks, just behind Mike. So it's not like he hasn't been consistent for all those years. And so really excited about him and the steps that Emeka and Jalen are going to take. And obviously, like I mentioned, Tez and Ted. And then, you know, Bucky's healthy, looks really good, and bring a guy in like Kenny Gainwell. So it's, you kind of have a bunch of pieces that you have to replace and make up for that production that Mike's leaving behind.
12: Baker Mayfield here, courtesy of Sonic. We'll get to that in just a matter of moments. Jason Light, the general manager of the Tampa Bay Buccaneers, Baker Mayfield, held a press conference yesterday. And he, He had an interesting soundbite about your realism. I don't know if you heard that. Did you hear that one, Baker? I did hear that one. All right. Well, here's what we do on the program. We replay it and ask you for your comment. Go ahead and roll it, please.
16: We love Baker. And, you know, Baker, there's nothing fake about Baker. Sometimes I wish there was maybe 10% more fake, but, he's certainly, motivated, and, we love that.
12: What's your two cents on that one, Baker?
14: I'm motivated. No, I think I've just always been that way. You'll probably know exactly what I'm thinking or how I feel about you within the first couple minutes of meeting you, and that's okay.
12: It is, man, and I'm just glad I appear to be on the good side, you know what I mean, with you.
14: Oh, yeah, you're one of the best.
12: I feel the same way about you, man, because obviously people are – that's why I asked about your mindset, quite frankly, and how you're going in and how healthy it might be for you walking into this season there on that front.
14: Yeah.
12: Baker, you know.
14: Yeah, I think, you know, obviously – Vita's contract got done, which is a big deal. He's the anchor for the defense and somebody that takes a ton of double teams and lets those other guys play free. And so huge part. So really, really happy for him. But for me, it's, you know, I can use that as galvanizing the troops and rallying everybody behind that, you know, listen, it doesn't matter what's going on. We're still going to play hard for each other. Stuff can be handled outside of the football field. And that's the business aspect of it. But when it comes to ball, it's just us in between those lines. Let's go make it happen.
12: How are you different now from 9 years ago? What do you got?
14: Oh.
12: Yeah, right?
14: Well, still wear my heart on my sleeve, but there's definitely a lot more thinking before speaking or some actions. You know? a lot of dumb mistakes from the past, but, you know, stuff that, you know, I've learned from and grown from that. You know, there's things that I wish I could change, but I can't. So all I can do is learn and grow from those things and, you know, spread that knowledge and try and help out the guys that come in the building and, just be the same leader and continue to embrace that role.
12: What about on the field, pre-snap, looking across the line? How much more advanced are you now than 9 years ago?
14: Honestly, it's frustrating to even see clips from even like 3 years ago. Just the game slows down. The more you see different coverages, pressures, you know, what checks you're getting to, protections. And so it slows down. You kind of keep those things in the holster and you're ready to communicate it and get the guys on the same page. So that's the fun part about being able to play as much as I have is the more reps you get, the slower the game feels. And, as long as you play on time and in rhythm, you know, let the physical abilities take over.
12: What are you doing for Sonic, brother? What do you got here for me on that front?
14: Oh, it's a great deal. It's okay. A $7 big deal meal, actually, Rich.
12: Mm-hmm.
14: So in that $7 big deal meal, you get a burger, fries, or tots. I will judge you if you don't order tots, but you get a drink and a sundae. So it's a nice little football spin with a 7 points, $7 big deal meal, $7 exactly. So, yeah, it was fun. Did a campaign with them a year ago, and then this came out, so it was a fun twist on the football aspect of it, and we got to throw Emily in there as well. So
12: I saw your lovely wife part of this whole mix. I saw that. Is that something?
14: Gotta give the people what they want.
12: I hear you. Was that an arm twist situation, or did they suggested it? Like what happened? Did you have to twist her arm to get in there? She enjoyed this?
14: No, I just kept ordering Sonic till she agreed.
12: Understood. Understood. And you and Bijan too, huh? Longhorn, oh, yeah. Sooner,
14: well,
12: Buck,
14: yeah,
12: Falcon rivalry.
14: We don't have to talk about that. Okay. We don't have to talk about the Longhorns.
12: I mean, it is a talking.
14: This
12: point.
14: This is a happy talking point. We don't have to talk about the Longhorns.
12: I like it. And how? Why are tots a window into somebody's soul? Why are you judging? What is that all about?
14: It just says a lot about you if you don't order the tots from Sonic. It's a classic. Okay. Like you know, when you go to Sonic, you get the crushed ice, the nugget ice. Like that's the classic. It's tots, it's crushed ice, you get the big deal meal. I mean, there's only one way to do it.
12: What about the sundae portion of it? Is that something you judge people on the sundae?
14: That's just the extra cherry on top, man.
12: Okay.
14: You deserve it.
12: Well, speaking of cherry on top and stirring it up, before I let you go, I see a week two game. I see a week two game. Oh, yeah, buddy, you know.
14: Who's that against?
12: Well, it's a home date as well. It's your home opener. Oh. It's in front of your home fans, firing cannons, the whole bit. It happens to be the Cleveland Browns. And I know you like planting flags on Ohio teams. I know that. I've seen that before. And by the way, I'm a big fan of that. Certainly against the Ohio team you did it against. And I know you said you've already circled it, but are you aware that their quarterback situation is somewhat being talked about and that you could potentially send them back 0-2 home and make it worse for that team? Is that in your mindset at all, Baker?
14: No, honestly, it's just about winning. I could care less about what's going on quarterback situation in their building. It's just about beating them and letting them know that I found a home.
12: Mm-hmm. Baker Mayfield, I appreciate you as always. Do say hello to your lovely wife. I'm glad we didn't wake the kids.
14: Well, and wait, Rich. Yes, we got week two. Oklahoma's coming to the big house, man.
12: Yes, that's something you would like to discuss. Is that okay? All right.
14: Let's put a big deal meal on it, man.
12: Okay, we will do that. Will we have our best defensive player this time around, or will he get ejected for targeting the week before, and you won't have to deal with him? Will that happen? Because that happened last year.
14: We didn't pay our quarterback $10 million. So whatever you want to do.
12: This is what we're talking about,
15: boy Baker.
12: Yes. Okay. So you got it. We're on, and I'll have the tots in advance. How does that sound?
14: Now that's a good choice.
12: Okay, Baker Mayfield, you know I'll be reaching out very soon, and I always appreciate you coming on, brother. You be well.
14: Appreciate you guys.
12: Crush it this year, Baker. Go crush it. That's Baker Mayfield, everybody. Right here, courtesy of Sonic. Subsonic, I now have something extra on the line. A couple weeks from now, when his alma mater visits mine.
15: A couple tots.
12: It's going to be different than last year, I'll tell you that. And it's not just because there's some Sonic tots on the line. What the hell?
15: I think that's a big noon game.
12: By the way, Jayshon Barham, who I believe the Bucks are going to see. Are they going to see him? The Cowboys on the Bucks schedule? They are they not? They are.
15: Yes.
12: Okay. Jayshon Barham. He was the defender who did not play against Oklahoma last year because he was called for targeting while sacking somebody.
15: Well, stop cheating.
12: Stop. Stop cheating. I didn't know you were allowed to talk about college football over there. Hey.
15: Hey, now.
17: Hey.
15: By the way, Oklahoma, Michigan that day.
12: Yes, sir.
15: And then Ohio State, Texas.
12: Oh, that's a good one.
15: Yeah, let's go.
12: That's a good one. Okay.
17: Just remind me, Brockman, when we were up in San Francisco for Super Bowl, we went to a restaurant for lunch, and we walk in, and I'm like, is that Baker Mayfield?
15: Yep,
17: Baker Mayfield. And I turned around, and he was standing right behind
15: me. And we're like, hey, Baker on the way.
12: All right. 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We're barely off and running on this program. That was fun with Baker. And when we come back, Dana White will come out of the green room, and Michael Irvin will join us to talk about what the man who runs the UFC, and we'll talk about that Garcia versus Ben fight. And you got Noche UFC coming up, too. So much to talk about with Dana White coming up.
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0: Listen, when we grew up, we had Channel 3, Channel 5, Channel 8, yeah. Channel 13. And then we were in high school, cable came, you had like 30 channels, you know, MTV, HBO, and whatever. And I think we're going to go back to Channel 3, Channel 5, Channel 8, and Channel 13 over the next several years, but it will be global.
1: Sure.
0: And who's it going to be? Is it going to be Paramount, YouTube, Netflix, you know, but going to be a handful of channels again, but they'll be global.
2: I'm also mandated to say Disney Plus because we're sitting on right now, along with ESPN app as well. And ESPN Radio Sirius XM audience has just rejoined. That's the voice of the president of the UFC. Our UFC president, Dana White, is here along with Michael Irvin. We were just talking about, again, a big Saturday, September 12th, Noche UFC, Silva versus Delgado in Glendale, Arizona, the Diamond Desert Arena. The main card starts at 5 Eastern, 2, and that would be, I guess, 2 o'clock Mountain Time. And then Ryan Garcia versus Conor Benn that night in Las Vegas as well. Both events exclusively streamed on Paramount Plus. You'll be at both. Man, I could keep going on and on. I mean, I'm not going to let you talk, but there's so much to talk about. UFC 331 right here in L.A., and that is a week later. So two big Saturdays in a row coming up for you after Labor.
0: Yeah, we're averaging like 2.5 events a week.
2: Right.
0: But hey.
2: What do you like about promoting boxing? What do you like about that?
0: Well, I wasn't sure for a long time if I would like promoting boxing. And now that I've jumped in it, I've been in it like 6 months and, it's moving a lot faster than I had anticipated.
2: What do you mean?
0: Listen, here's what we all know. Sport's been broken and fragmented for a long time. And as I got in, you know, in 6 months, I'm 2 years further along than I thought I would be. Because it's so messed up and so broken. I think the fighters that we've signed have been really happy to jump on board with us. Jai Opetaia, who is, you know, without a doubt the best 200-pound guy in the world, is on the co-main event of this card. You know, we got a lot of really good talent in a real short amount of time. So it's been fun for me. And I've actually enjoyed it.
2: How is it different than what you're doing?
0: But it's not much different. I thought it would be a lot different. And, you know, every time I would think about getting into boxing, I'd get on the phone with some of these boxing guys, and I'm like, am I out of my mind? What am I doing? Why would I even think I want to do this? But now that I'm in 6 months, it hasn't been bad. I'm actually enjoying it and having fun. And that day, I mean, to my core, I am a hardcore fight fan. And, you know, that day I get to go to Arizona, watch the UFC in the best seats in the house, and then fly to Vegas and T-Mobile and watch an incredible card in the best seats in the house.
2: I was about to say, I imagine the best seats in the house
3: are available
2: for those spots.
3: It does pretty good seats. I've been with Dana a couple of times.
2: No, I know that. I was going to ask you what that is
3: and
2: like.
3: And walking around with Dana. Well, I get called his bodyguard when I'm walking around with Dana. I really do. Dana's like, hey, you know, because everybody loves him at the fight and they're calling his name all the time. And we're walking around and we're walking back to the private room and everything, and people are everywhere. People are everywhere. It's always a great event, and I love, like, UFC events seem like people are more loose and have more fun than even at boxing events. To be honest with you, that's why I fell in love with going to UFC events. But Dana, the great thing,
0: what he's saying is true. So,
3: right,
0: one of the things that was broken about boxing was the live event. Mm-hmm. When you would go to the live event, you wouldn't leave a boxing event and go, wow, that was a great experience. That's what I want to bring back to
3: boxing. Like the Tyson days.
0: 100%.
3: That was different, dude. We got dressed up. We got to walk all the way down the long hallway. It was a whole show. It was a whole show.
2: Well, the problem is the show only lasted 30 seconds.
3: But it was a great show before. It was a great show.
2: That was it.
0: But there was just this buzz and energy.
3: Right.
0: What Tyson brought to the fight game was, you know, I don't know if that will ever be matched again. I mean, what he brought to the game. It was an incredible time for the sport of boxing. And, you know, he's not one of the, like, Johnny-come-latelys, you know, when the UFC blew up and became, he was coming in the early days before it really took off.
2: So. You've taken notice?
0: He's always been a fan.
2: Yeah. Are you taking lists, Dana?
0: No, I'm just saying.
2: Lists about who was
0: I'm
2: there?
0: I'm just saying. Okay. You know, there's a lot of people that, you know, beat the, you know, UFC fan drum. He was there way before it was, you know, the cool thing to do.
2: So what would you say is the through line between UFC fighters and boxers that you've been around?
0: It's obviously two totally different sports. That's why I don't ever like the crossover fights. You know, when people say, oh, would John Jones box this guy? No, they're two totally, completely different sports. And, you know, and they have very different fan bases too. What I'm trying to do with boxing right now is make it younger, you know, get more young people. What was fascinating was when we got into this back in 2001, you know, people are like, oh, you'll never beat boxing. You'll never be as big as boxing and all this stuff. Well, boxing, you know, has gotten a lot older and the UFC is very young. Now I see some of these UFC kids, fans, you know, that watch boxing. They're like, wow, these fights are long. You know,
2: yes.
0: You know,
2: yes.
0: You know, 10 or 12 rounds instead of three or five rounds. So, my whole philosophy is, you know, every time I put on an event, I want the best live event experience possible. Uh-huh. I don't ever want somebody walking out of one of my live events going, eh, I don't ever want to come to one of these again. And I want the best television experience that you can have, whether you're home with your family and friends or you're watching it in a bar.
2: So how do you work on that? Like, you know what I mean? Like, obviously, when you're going to a UFC fight and you see the people in the stands, right? You could see them. And that's where I would notice you. And I can't confirm you were an early goer of those fights. I'm like, oh, look where Irv is. Yes. And of course, I'd be thinking, I hope he gets in time for NFL Network tomorrow. I don't know how he's going to get across the country.
3: Yeah, that's right.
2: The sort of stuff I will
3: pop over on a Saturday night and have to be on the air at 6 a.m.
2: Oh, I recall, Michael. And we would all be in, right. We'd all be in the makeup room before NFL game day morning. Like, did you all see Irv at UFC? Right. You know,
3: right.
2: Like, well, I guess I'm trying to do the numbers here. Like 260, you know, like, do you remember all that? But at any rate, so how do you work on that? Like, make sure that the evening has that entertainment value outside of obviously the combat?
0: Well, number one, first, the matchmaking.
3: That's what I was going
0: to
3: say.
0: And you have to start, you know, the first fight of the night to the main event are all great fights.
2: Yes.
0: And, then, you know, like I said, technology's been great to us. When you get, you know, as far as the production goes,
2: yeah,
0: at home, every time there's something new or interesting, we try it. And you know, we always try to raise the bar and, you know, do better than we did last time. We're always trying to beat ourselves.
3: Mm. Danny, you mentioned something. Let me ask you, because you talked about matchmaking. That has been the issue in boxing.
0: I agree.
3: And you made a way by giving people the matches that they wanted. Guys come up and talk about calling people out. Everybody gets crazy about it. How do you do that? How do you accomplish that in boxing?
0: Well, it's not like the best don't want to fight the best in boxing. They do. The problem was the business was so fragmented. Right. Here's the biggest problem with boxing was every time these guys would put on a fight, it was like a going out of business sale. Mm-hmm. They'd try to go grab as much money as they could, and then they'd run away and disappear for a year and come back. You know, we reinvest back into the product. We put on the best fights from you don't let these guys dodge each other for years without fighting. And then they all end up with undefeated records, you know, 17-0 with 15 knockouts. We have some of these kids now that are 8-0, 9-0 fighting each other at 8-9-0. And you know, we will bring boxing back and we'll make it big again.
2: What do you like about the matchup we're here to promote?
0: Yeah, so you know, this is one of those fights. You know, Ben is a big star in the UK. Garcia, you know, just won the title and a big star here. This is one of those fights that if Garcia can win this fight in spectacular fashion, you know, this guy could be the face of boxing. And if Ben pulls off the upset, which people believe that, you know, he's the big underdog in this thing, he will be a massive superstar in the UK. And realistically, mm-hmm, when you look at boxing now, boxing has become a very European sport. You know, there's all the big fighters and all the big fights always happen over there. American boxing has, you know, plummeted in the last 10 years. So we gotta put on good fights, sign the best talent and rebuild boxing in the United States.
2: Well, I guess it kind of sounds similar in a way to what we just talked about with the World Cup, right? Is how can you put talent in a pipeline when there's other sports? And in all honesty, like, you're running a sport that could potentially compete, right?
0: Right.
2: Where I don't want to box. I want to be a UFC fighter.
0: Very true. That has happened over the last 25 years. You had all these young kids wanted to become mixed martial artists instead of boxers.
2: And there are some who are like, you know what, I don't want to play soccer. I want to play baseball. I want to play football. And
0: so
2: it's
0: true.
2: A similar thing. So I don't know how you could say, hey.
0: Well, as you dive into this, like, I hadn't paid attention to boxing in a long time.
2: Uh-huh.
0: there, you know, there are thousands of kids out there that are boxing. And for instance, you know, the card in Vegas, on the 12th, the whole card is stacked with young up and coming talent, and you have to showcase everybody, not just the main event. Mm-hmm. And what you did start to notice when we did that, when we built these cards the way that we did, I mean, people show up for the first fight of the night for UFC fights. In boxing, everybody just shows up for the main event. We're going to fix that too.
2: Okay. Dana White is here with Michael Irvin.
3: I'm making it a show.
2: What's next for you?
0: This is,
2: I know you've got your plates full, but I mean, like, you have to be on some sort of, manifest destiny, to use, you know, an old school history phrase here. I mean, are there other sports on your radar screen you want to pick up or join, or?
0: I don't have the bandwidth or the time to pick up any other sports right now. And this is, it's crazy because I just turned 57. This is the busiest year of my entire career. I mean, I've been home this whole last week. I was home, but before that, I was home 4 days and 2 months. So, you know, my kids are grown. My kids are in college and
2: how
0: doing
2: old are they?
0: 24, 25 and 20. So my kids are out doing their thing. So, yeah.
2: Are they going to join the family business?
0: Nah, they're all sort of on their own paths right now and good paths. So, I'm really happy for them. They're doing great. And yeah, you know how it is. You don't ever want your kids involved in your business. You want your kids to have their own.
2: Well, sure. They can find
0: their own path in life.
2: Their own way. Although you told your, didn't you tell me once upon a time there's three things your kids cannot deny? Is it what you told?
3: Well, that was when he was trying to figure out what school he can go to.
2: Okay. Go ahead and say what it was.
3: He can choose another school. He just has to find somewhere else to eat. You know what I'm saying?
2: Yeah.
3: Outside of Miami.
2: You told me you once told your son there's three things he cannot change. His last name is religion or where he's going.
3: No, where you're going to school. It had to be Miami.
0: And that's where my daughter goes. My daughter goes to Miami.
2: Oh, is that?
3: See what I'm saying? Okay. It's family business right there. It's family business, man. And hey, that's the best place in the world for it.
2: There's no other sport you'd be interested in. I guess that you'd be like, you know what? I'd love to.
0: Well, you know what? I want to be a fan of some things, you know what I mean? I like when I get to, like, I'm a Celtics fan, so I get to go to the games and watch and the Patriots. I like when I get to be a fan and actually just go enjoy myself and not sweat the entire event.
2: Okay. All right.
0: So, no. I'm not looking to get anything.
2: So you're good with what you got. Right
0: I'm now, great. I'm great with what I got.
2: Okay. And then, so you're bringing, UFC to Los Angeles, which is, it's been a while, has it not?
0: Yeah, it has been a while. You know, it's great because as we've grown and expanded, and then obviously coming out of COVID, there's still a lot of places that we haven't been in a while. So as we go back, absolutely kill. I mean, we continue to break all the arena records. And I mean, in Madison Square Garden, if you look at how long it took us to get into MSG, we're like 8 of the top 10 all-time gates at Madison Square Garden. And we're going there again in November and then next year. So in the next 2 years, we'll be 10 of the top 10 all-time gates at MSG.
3: Speaking of that, let me ask you, because I remember you did the fight at the Spear, right, in Las Vegas. Where's been the toughest place to set up?
0: The White House. Before that,
2: yes,
0: it was so I was thinking after we do the Sphere, everybody's going to run to the Sphere. Right. Nobody has gone to the Sphere. It's expensive. It's hard. A hard technical event to pull off, and it's very expensive.
3: And the White House was more difficult than that, just because of security.
0: Well, we had to build we had to build an arena on the lawn that slopes like this. And yeah, and then we had to set up the Ellipse across the street. You know, we had 85,000 people in the Ellipse the night of the fight. So
3: and that was an incredible night, too. I spent a lot of time with all the guys that served, man. Hey, that was an incredible night. Everybody came in because they were all servicemen, they love sports. And I walked in and they woof, man. I had a great night.
2: Is that another way for you to promote the Dallas Cowboys? So I don't understand America's
3: team. But what I was saying to them, that was the true America's team. I was really with them, and they had their families with them, man. And a lot of people said a lot of things about that. That was such an incredible night being there with those guys.
2: Where do you want to go next, if you could choose? They can choose. Forget about the logistics. Like you could. Just
0: well, there's still cool places that we. But, you know, it's crazy. One of our biggest markets since day one has been Hawaii, and we've still never put on an event in Hawaii. We've had multiple world champions from Hawaii. That's so, nice. And you know, they're building the infrastructure there can't support, you know, a UFC event, but now they're building a new arena there. It's supposed to be done in like 28 or 29.
2: Okay.
0: And, you know, I like destinations where people like, when we do UFC Hawaii, people will lose their minds. That's, I mean, that's a, right?
2: Yeah.
0: Who doesn't want to go to UFC Hawaii? And every staff member I have working is going to want to work that event. So off the top of my head, you firing that at me, that, I mean, that's just, when I think about UFC Hawaii, that'll be a fun one.
2: Because doing it outdoors is not an option, right? You just did that again. And
0: yeah, no, I'm not. I don't ever. Do you know the story of this thing? So we're getting up to date weather from not the Channel 4 weather guy, like the military meteorologist. You know what I mean?
2: I hope so. You're not just turning on the traffic. You're getting the traffic on the eights.
0: Right. The guy who determines whether we go to war or not based on the weather. Right. That's the guy that's giving us the.
2: Right.
0: So 100% guaranteed we're getting hit with this storm.
2: Yeah.
0: So. If anybody saw that we did a doc on it, like our guys are batting down the head. We're going to get hit. It's a nasty storm. There's going to be damage. Everything's going to be wet. So we have a team that's going to try to fix whatever gets broken, dry up the place, get the seats dry. The storm comes. When it gets to the White House, it breaks in half and goes around the White House in the ellipse and then keeps going. Not one drop of rain fell. The wind stopped. It was the craziest thing ever.
2: And I knew you were powerful, but I
0: didn't. Well, yeah. Well, you know, all the conspiracy theorists now are like, oh, yeah, the government does control the weather. Believe me when I tell you, they do not. They do not. We thought we were going to get wiped out.
2: You got a question over there, Chris?
1: Well, Danny, you're a big Celtics fan. I'm a huge Celtics fan. What'd you think about the Jaylen Brown trade?
0: It's interesting. So, you know, I think my take on it now is that everybody seems happy.
1: Right.
0: Nobody's mad. You know, he seems happy with the trade. Both teams seem happy with the trade. So, what's funny is my favorite place to go to a game when the Celtics play is Philly. The fans there are hilarious. You should hear I go in there with all my gear on and I go in, you know, and, the whole time I'm there, everybody's yelling at me and I just love that type of atmosphere. I love Philly and I love doing games there.
3: Yeah, that's kind of how they treat me in Philly. So we got something else in common, bro.
0: They're yelling at me, UFC sucks.
2: That's weird that would happen. That's Philly. Yeah. Doesn't sound very on brand. Well, that's a Philadelphia 76er fan over there and TJ Jefferson. And trust me, as a Knicks fan, we like going to Philadelphia as well. Show up quite en masse. All right, so let's hit everything here one more time. You're wearing the shirt. Ryan Garcia versus Conor Benn taking place Saturday, September 12th in Vegas. Meanwhile, earlier in the day, Noche UFC, Silva versus Delgado. That's the event that's at the top of Flowchart there in the Desert Diamond Arena, both exclusively on Paramount Plus. You're going to physically be at both, correct?
0: Yes, sir. And I will be at both.
2: Then the next week you'll be back here in L.A.?
0: I will.
2: Okay, very good. And that, by the way, that's the first UFC event at Crypto? I didn't know that. Crypto, it's formerly Staples Center since they changed
0: it. Oh, yeah, okay, yeah. Okay, yeah, yes.
2: Basically. All right. It's still the same building otherwise. And that's on Paramount Plus as well. Am I missing anything?
0: No, sir.
2: Okay.
0: We nailed it. Thank you. Thanks for having me. Good to see you again.
2: Good to see
0: Congrats
2: you.
0: Congrats on all your success.
2: Thanks. Right back at you as well. We're the same age.
0: Yeah. Oh, yeah.
2: Yeah, I know for sure. I'm just a little bit younger on the kids department than you. President of UFC Dana White is here along with Michael Irvin as well. Sure. Thought the White House references about his podcast on Netflix.
3: I just threw it out. Really, I appreciate that.
2: Right, we're back on the Rich Eisen Show here on Disney Plus and the ESPN app in a moment.
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0: 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Michael Irvin's still here. O'Shea Jackson Jr. is going to join us in hour number three. Michael Bublé is going to be zooming in to talk about more fantasy football right here on the program. You ever play fantasy football? Ever?
1: I don't really play fantasy.
0: Have you ever played?
1: I've never really played fantasy football. You know, I'm only doing real football. But I love that fantasy football has brought so many more fans in.
0: Yes,
1: you know what
0: correct.
1: I mean? It crosses over.
0: Jerry Jones runs the Cowboys like it's a fantasy football
2: Stop
0: team.
2: Stop it.
0: It's the truth. It's the truth.
1: Hey, you,
0: TJ,
1: hey.
0: Let me ask you a question.
2: Yeah.
1: I guess you're
0: Would
1: right.
0: Would you ever own a fantasy team and let somebody else pick the players?
2: Absolutely not.
0: Jerry Jones runs the Dallas Cowboys like a fantasy football team.
2: Well, he's not the only one.
0: He would never.
3: I mean, another owner doesn't pick the players. He's the only one.
0: Name me another. Would Jerry Jones ever allow somebody to pick the players without any of his input at all? Ever.
1: I don't.
0: And you can say never. It's okay.
1: Well, they may pick the player, but he's got to make a decision to pay the player.
0: Hmm.
1: So we'll let you pick, but who I pay is different. You know, that's going to come down.
0: All right. Okay. Do you think the Cowboys trade for Max Crosby middle of the season?
1: I think the Cowboys may not need a Max Crosby now.
0: Okay.
3: Hey now.
0: Okay.
1: No. Listen.

0: Rashad Gary grabbed me at practice the other day.
1: Yes.
2: I saw that.
0: I was like, who was that? Who the hell just, he felt like Bruce Banner. That's a strong dude, man. And now you got the first day I was at practice when Von Miller showed up. He went and grabbed the young guys right away and started teaching and showing. There's a lot of things. I love Max Crosby. I love Max Crosby. I would love to have Max Crosby on my team.
1: Right.
0: I love him. I love his way, the way he plays the game. Mm-hmm. I'm just saying now Dallas is at a point where they have to discern, is it a good move now or do you keep the resources and keep adding on later? Because that defense, I want to see what this defense does before I throw more resources at it.
1: Okay, very good. You know what we're going to do? We're going to do the NFC North top of the next hour with Michael Irvin. I want to take a phone call here. Ken Yee in Washington, D.C. is joining us on this program.
3: Here we go.
1: This is going to be fun. What's up, Ken Yee? You're on with Michael Irvin. You got something to say?
4: I sure do. It's the most wonderful time of the year.
5: We got a hater in the house, sir.
4: Are you ready? Gentlemen, are you ready? Go Birds. Sal and Rich, I am highly disappointed and you and Shady C's pick for the NFC champions.
1: Well, we said the NFC East. We predicted it yesterday. We all said the Cowboys win it.
3: We all did.
1: Why are you disappointed?
4: Because I expected that tomfoolery from my favorite cow turd, Big Tuna, but y'all two got some sense.
5: Big Tuna. O'Shea, you started this. He's off camera.
1: Okay. Okay.
3: Big Tuna.
4: But it's all good, though. It's all good because my Eagles thrive when they're the underdogs. And it would be very sweet when they win and Dallas don't even make the playoffs this year.
0: I was walking on Melrose the other day and just, you know, doing a little shopping. And one of your buddies jumped out and sang that same song. Fly, Eagles, fly. I said, are you joking? Get out of here with that. He followed me, fly, as I'm walking in the store, singing Fly. I said, man, come on, man.
1: That said,
0: I told him we're clipping all Fly, Eagle, Fly wings this year.
1: Gentlemen, thank you, Kenny. Appreciate it. What was it like playing against those Eagles when Reggie showed up, Reggie White, everybody?
0: And that's the only, Rich, the only thing that I say I got an up close look at what they could possibly look like, Aaron Donald and Miles Garrett. I saw Reggie White and Jerome Brown. You know what I mean?
1: That's similar in your estimation?
0: I as similar as I've ever seen as far as defensive line, having two, I mean, different type of dudes on one defensive line. I would say the closest thing tantamount to what we're going to see with Aaron Donald and Miles Garrett was Reggie White and Jerome Brown, you know, talent-wise and fear-wise. I've seen grown men back out of games because those dudes were on the field. Grown men. Somebody said, well, I'm hurt. Where you hurt? I promise you, I heard a lineman say, somewhere in here. All I know is I'm out. That's what he said. Somewhere in here. Oh.
1: An unidentified object.
0: All right.
1: It's
0: right.
1: Hurt.
0: I can't identify what's in me hurting. I can identify who's going to hurt me if I get on that field. It's them too.
1: But don't you think there are teams in the NFL hearing us talk about Donald coming back and joining Garrett and how it we're assuming that's a wrap? Don't you think other teams are pissed hearing about that?
0: Yeah.
1: Wouldn't you?
0: It will pique my interest and say, oh, okay, nobody believes in me. What you know, what's going on? But then when I go turn on film, you'll be like, wait a minute. What the hell is this?
1: Mm-hmm.
0: That'll be different here, boy. Especially if you get young Aaron Donald. When we had Coach on, Schottenheimer talking about, well, we get them later. We're not worried about that right now. I was like, we should have got them now.
1: Yeah.
0: Before he gets into that later type shape,
1: right.
0: You want to get him now. Wow. See, if you can get him now, I believe Tyler can take care of him and you can double team Miles Garrett.
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2: 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Earlier on the show, Pro Football Hall of Famer Michael Irvin, Buccaneers quarterback Baker Mayfield, UFC President Dana White. Coming up, 5-time Grammy Award winner Michael Bublé. And now, it's Rich Eisen.
1: Hour number 3 of the Rich Eisen Show is on the air, and what a show we've already had over the first 2 hours. Dana White was here. Hour 2, Baker Mayfield stopped by as well. We're also hanging out with Michael Irvin all 3 hours. He's still sitting here to my right, and he is joined by my friend O'Shea Jackson Jr. here for this program. O'Shea, yes. You are here in advance of recording the 100th episode of No Contest,
18: yes.
1: With TJ, huh?
18: 100th. I've noticed that there's no cake.
5: No balloons.
1: We'll get right on that for
18: That's
1: you.
18: That's crazy.
5: Cat would have said balloons.
1: Well, instead of... you've got Becky Lynch as your
18: yeah, for, that's huge.
1: In studio for all of that.
18: Very happy.
1: If you missed any of the first 2 hours of this show, there is our Disney Plus page. 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We appreciate you stopping by there for all of that. Good to see you again, Irv. It's always great to see you guys. The two of you guys are
18: this is great.
1: This is gonna be fun.
0: This dude's so good, man. Hey, we were just having some fun talking about some of the stuff he's done, man. Some great stuff, man. When he played, you know, the Unusual Suspect in Den of Thieves. That was such a great one.
1: Do you know his dad?
0: Oh yeah. Yeah, I know his dad. Of course I know his dad.
1: It's
18: kind of popular.
1: I know, I'm aware of that. But I just would imagine Irv and Cube would hang out at some point in time.
0: His dad is as gifted as anything. But,
1: okay.
0: But man, that's good stuff, man. That's good stuff. And that's funny because I remember when they were talking about you acting, you know what I mean? And then you started putting out stuff like, oh, man, this is great, man. So what has it been like? You know, following your dad, those big feet, those big shoes you got to try to fill.
18: I've done it with a chip on my shoulder because when I did Straight Outta Compton, you know, I had auditioned for 2 years to get that role.
0: Right.
18: Left college, like dedicated myself to acting. And then when I got it, it was just talk about nepotism. And then when the movie come out and I kill it, they say, oh, well, of course he could play his dad. And it's like, you just told me that I wasn't supposed to get in the first place. So I told my team, every role I take has to be different from the last one. So they can't put me in a box. Mm. Come on, man. Can't touch me.
1: Well, I mean, Cocaine Bear was definitely different.
18: That was different. That is art, Rich.
0: Cocaine right. Bear. Why you had to bring that up, Rich?
18: Cocaine Bear, bro. And I didn't die. I want to remind everybody, I did not die in that movie.
19: You got your arm bitten off or your hand?
18: My fingers. I got spoiler two alert. Fingers missing. That's it.
1: I should say spoiler alert, but everybody had fingers missing from that movie.
18: Yeah. Oh, man, what a good movie.
1: You're so funny, Irv.
18: I found out my dad
0: was
18: that
0: was funny,
18: really?
0: Man. I watched that movie, too. I had to watch that movie.
18: Yeah, who did?
0: I was like, I got to see what Cocaine Bear, you know, look on, what is that?
1: Bear. Oh, my gosh. All right. We're going to take some phone calls and then maybe have some conversations based off of them here. Let's go to Nathan in Chicago here on the Rich Eisen Show. What's up, Nathan? You're on with Irv, O'Shea, and the rest of us.
20: Hey, Rich, great show so far. Your show. I usually love your takes, but at the beginning of the show, you had your top 10 list under guys under the most pressure.
1: Yes.
20: And I was shocked that Josh Allen wasn't on
1: No,
20: there.
1: No, it was most approved, not under pressure, most approved. What does Josh Allen have to prove?
4: Well,
20: that he can close it out, that he can win the big game, that he can get to the big game. You know, I mean, he had the easiest path possible last year, and he still couldn't get it done.
1: Do you agree with that Josh Allen has something to prove, Irv?
0: I do. I do agree with it because Josh Allen, Lamar Jackson, we can toast this cake any kind of way we want to, but they got those coaches out of there. That's ultimately what's good. Both defensive coaches, they're two quarterbacks. You know they've had battles late in the game when a coach wants to win with his defense and these gifted quarterbacks wants to win with their gift. That's why I say the pressure is on Josh Allen and Lamar Jackson. You let go two great coaches, we putting it on you.
1: I don't know. Do we have the list of potentially of the power rankings? If not, it's all good. I can just read it off. Okay. I mean, we don't. And thanks for the call, Nathan, for a Kickstarter here. I don't. The quarterbacks I have on the list about most to prove. I've got Tua and Penix. I've got Jaden Daniels. I made him number five just because I didn't want to piss him off.
4: Chill out.
1: Malik Willis. Ooh. Deshaun Watson and Kyler Murray. Those are the ones, like, what does Josh Allen have to prove? I mean, he's proven he can take a team deep into the playoffs, and he's proven he's a quarterback you would want on your team if you want to make a Super Bowl, if not win one. It's just that, you know how tough it is. It's not easy to get there and then get back.
0: You got to get one, Rich. And for that gift, that talent, they're expecting him to get one. They're expecting Lamar to get one. You know what I mean? It's the measuring. So you're right. There are two parts of it. Okay. There's do I need to prove that I can do it, and I need to prove, and some people need to prove that I can do it at the highest levels to be considered one of the greats of this game. We're going to look back at Lamar and Josh and start wondering, are they one of the greats? And how can they be one of the greats when they didn't win one Super Bowl? And you know, Sam Darnold comes in and get him one.
1: I don't know. I just have a conversation of something to prove. I don't think Allen and Lamar have anything they have to prove. I think Kyler Murray's got to prove he could run a franchise for a second time with all these weapons that he has and a coach that can dial it up. You want to talk about defensive coaches, right? I mean, he had Jonathan Gannon for the last few years. Now he's got Kevin O'Connell in his ear. Deshaun Watson, right. I think that's without even needing to mention Malik Willis down in South Florida. He's got to prove that he can run a team, right? I mean, and Jaden Daniels got to prove that year one was him, not year two, despite the injuries being a year two problem for him. That's where I'm two in Penix, I think, go without saying. You know, does Dak have something to prove?
0: Yeah, Dak has to prove. Oh, God, yes.
1: Like what?
0: God, yes.
1: Like
0: that, what? That he can go deep in the playoffs. That he can take it deep. That he can go. I sat down with Dak. I was at the Cowboys camp and sat down with him. And I asked. I said, people keep saying 30 years. How much of that do you take on to yourself? He says the last 11. As long as he's been there, that's all he can carry, you know. So I think he understands that too, that they need to go deeper into the playoffs.
1: Anybody in the Rams have something to prove?
4: I was about to say, did we bring up the fact that Shea has Aaron Donald now? Was that brought up during the show?
1: We like brought up Aaron Donald. We didn't bring up the fact that Shea.
4: I just wanted Aaron to be out there.
1: Yeah, but you bring it up through that mindset.
4: Okay.
1: Correct.
4: Yeah. All right. But yeah, Shea has Aaron Donald, America. I told you this would happen. And it's going to get real aggressive around here. Okay.
0: I like it.
4: We need to figure out what's the situation with Puka. But like, I keep hearing, you know, something to prove. People talk about the Super Bowl. It doesn't matter. Doesn't matter. Super Bowl is in Los Angeles, and that's where Aaron Donald loves the Super Bowl. We're getting it.
0: Can I just ask something about Puka? And I shouldn't.
1: Uh-oh.
0: I shouldn't, but.
4: Sure, you should.
0: I don't know. Was that a case, or was that just a girlfriend complaining?
4: Oh, I don't know.
0: Is that a case, or is just a girlfriend?
1: These are all good questions.
0: See, this is
1: but
0: what.
1: But he's not, here's the thing. He's not on a commissioner's exempt list.
0: Correct.
1: That's not happening as happened to two other players.
0: Mm. Well, I'm saying, ain't no doubt it's me, cause you know, I'm a little, I see headlines.
1: Mm-hmm.
0: I see headlines saying this man assaulted or something like that. And I don't know if she filed a real complaint or is she just on social media sharing things. And then, you know, then I think that's different. I think that's a hell of a difference.
1: I wish I had the facts directly.
0: Yeah, right. Fingertips right. That's why I ain't saying nothing.
1: But
0: I ain't
1: the fact is, he is not on the commissioner's exempt list right now. And correct. There are other players who have. And I think that that would have been decided by now if not. So I don't know what it is. But he, listen, we're having a conversation about who has anything to prove. And, you know, I guess what the Rams have to prove that their team is Super Bowl worthy. I don't know. I'm just saying that Sean Mannion's on this list as well. He's got to prove that he can call plays for the Philadelphia Eagles. Cause if not, that whole thing is going to be, you know, in the same cauldron as it was last year. Let's take
0: They helped him out too, though, by shipping off, you know, big fella. Yeah, shipping
1: how
0: off.
1: How was that fella. A help?
0: Now you can call plays in peace, you know, because you don't have to worry about calling plays just for him. And A.J. Brown needed to see this. The three games he did lead the league in receptions over those three games, the Eagles went 0-3 last year. 0-3. In those three games, he caught more passes than anybody in the National Football League. So, you know, you just got to say, oh, okay, maybe we should run the ball first and then get me the ball. You know, that kind of thing. So, yeah, I think that'll help him not having A.J. Brown.
1: Okay. Addition by subtraction. You know,
0: well, it's going to help him. I'm not saying it's going to really help Jalen Hurts, but he'll have a peace of mind calling the games. Jalen Hurts hopes that receiver catch that pass. Yeah, that may be different.
1: Let's go back to the phone lines. Derek in Missouri is a regular of this program. You're on with Irv and O'Shea and the rest of us. What's up, Derek? How are you?
6: I'm good, Rich. O'Shea, Michael, nice to make your acquaintances, guys. Pleasure, Michael, for you, sir. I'm not a big Cowboys enthusiast, but when I was a kid, it was a thrill and honor to watch you play, sir, and God bless you, man. You're one of a kind. I'll give you that. Rich, before I get into my two in, two out, I wanted to mention this to you. It was on this day 1 year ago that your show debuted on Disney Plus. Are you aware of that?
1: It was 1 year. Was it September?
21: How about that?
1: Yeah, okay. Thank you, Derek. I appreciate that. See, I didn't get a cake for myself.
21: Well, love thyself, brother.
1: For us. I don't see any cake here either. All right. I didn't mean to rope you into
21: toxicity.
1: Well, he keeps saying I run a hostile work environment.
21: It is. Look how stressed everybody is.
22: You dropped two cakes today.
1: If I'm not mistaken, you want to put one team in the playoffs and one team out from each conference.
21: Yes.
6: Correct. So on the AFC side of things, the one team I'm taking out would be the Steelers because I think last year was just a one-hit wonder because, well, it was for them when they played the Texans and they were gone just like that.
1: Who do you put in?
6: The team I'm putting in for the AFC, I would say the Bengals. I mean, it all depends if Joe Burrow stays healthy and that offensive line could protect him and that defense could just come into fruition for once.
1: In the NFC?
6: In addition to Dexter Lawrence.
1: The NFC?
6: The NFC side. The Niners, I mean...
1: I thought you were going to say Cowboys.
6: The Niners are mounting up again. We haven't taken a snap of football yet.
1: And then who are you putting in?
6: It's going to be Achilles heel. And I'm not saying it's because you're here, Michael, but the Cowboys.
0: That's easy.
6: There's something different about this team this year. I don't know what it is, but we might see something coming to play.
1: Yeah, by the way, you speak his language, Niners out. Like, I think out of other NFC team that made it last year that he would prefer to be out for the Cowboys to be in would be Philadelphia. Like, that's the one that you would choose at the top of your list, correct?
0: It would be interesting, but
1: thank you, Derek.
0: Man, yeah, I think I guess I would. Just so I can get back all, I get right back in those Eagles' faces and say, fly, Eagles, fly, all the way to your house, because you're not going to the playoffs.
1: All the way to
0: your
1: house.
0: You see what I'm saying?
1: Yeah, I know.
0: That's what
1: you
0: I'm
1: have
0: doing.
1: To find a little bit more that rhymes, I imagine.
0: Right.
1: Something rhymes with couch. I don't know, ouch.
0: All the way to your house and sit on your damn couch. There you go right there. I got it.
21: Bars out here.
1: All right, so... give me Michael Irvin, a team in each conference that was in last year that's now out, like an old game day morning season preview thing. Give me one that's out and one that's in.
0: Well, he just hit it with Dallas being.
1: But the Dallas is in. But Dallas. Who would you take out? Would you take the Niners?
0: I would take. in the NFC.
19: Last year's playoff team.
0: Carolina.
19: Yeah, Green Bay, San Francisco.
0: Carolina.
1: But if you take Carolina out, they were the winners of the NFC South.
0: Yes.
1: So somebody else would be in from the South.
0: Yeah, yeah.
1: That was out last year.
0: Right.
1: So Dallas,
0: right, they were at three-way
1: Carolina
0: tie.
1: Being out
0: they
1: in
0: had
1: Dallas.
0: A three-way tie right in the end, and Carolina got the tiebreaker. That's right.
1: So you've got to be either an NFC East team or another wild card team.
0: Right, right. I do believe the Eagles will make the playoffs this year.
1: So it would be Niners, Seahawks, right?
0: Niners,
1: Rams.
0: Listen,
1: Niners, Rams, and
0: it's hard to call the Niners.
1: Packers, also. What do you think?
0: Packers.
1: Packers out.
0: I will let them
1: Cowboys
0: out,
1: in.
0: Because I'm going to have Chicago win the division.
1: Okay. What do you got for me in the AFC?
21: Caleb Williams, man. Fight on.
1: What do you got for me in the AFC? Give me one that was in that's now out and one that was out that's now in.
0: One that was in that's now out.
21: The AFC.
0: Who was out? I got the Denver winning.
19: Yeah, wild cards were Texans, Bills, Chargers.
0: Right, right. Texans got in. Remember the nine-game win streak?
21: Chargers?
0: Chargers, I believe,
1: Broncos,
0: are getting
1: Chargers,
0: in.
1: Patriots, Chargers, Bills, Jaguars, in. Texans, Steelers made it.
0: And it's hard. I take out the Steelers, too. I drop out the Steelers.
1: And who do you put in? Somebody from the AFC North.
0: Who would I go with the AFC North?
1: Bengals, Ravens, Browns. Browns.
0: Wait, yeah. No. When I said Browns, And listen, let's stop this. I'm not so easy and quickly and ready to ever, because we're always saying, if the Bengals can stay healthy, I'm not so easily and quickly and ready to give them that, you know, if they stay healthy. So, man, that's a tougher one. But who's out last year? The Ravens? Who's out?
1: Ravens were out.
0: Ravens are getting in.
1: Ravens
0: are definitely getting in this year. Ravens are definitely. And that's why I was talking about the pressure that's on Lamar Jackson and the pressure that to prove that's on Josh Allen.
1: You've met Lamar.
0: You can't cry like that, man. You can't cry at the end of the season and not come back and do like that. I mean, he was crying big time, man.
1: Do you think Lamar feels an ounce of pressure? Ever? You know how that works. Come on now.
0: I do believe Lamar feels like he was the one that was supposed to prove to the world that a quarterback that can run win the Super Bowl. Yes, he does feel pressure. Jalen Hurts came in and proved that to the world. He just watched that goal and that dream slip away. Why would he not come in? When he came in the league, he said, yeah, I'm a running back. So he wanted to, he set you up with saying that I'm a running back because he expected to be holding that trophy saying a running back won the trophy at quarterback. You see what I mean? He was setting it up. So yeah, he feels this pressure.
1: Pressure to what? Win a Super
0: Bowl. To win a Super Bowl.
1: But his two
21: at least get there.
1: And one that was almost a third hasn't proved that he's as gifted a quarterback as the league has ever seen.
21: It's not enough.
0: Right.
21: It's not enough. Not for legacy. If you feel pressure from anybody, you for sure got to feel pressure from the black community, bro.
0: Right.
21: Because we need to see you get there. Like, you got to get there. At least get there. And the same thing with Josh Allen. Now, Josh Allen, he got married during the offseason, so he got his ring. So I don't know where his mind is, but like, their window is closing. Their window's closed.
0: He got a ring, but not the ring. Well, he didn't say
21: it's a pretty good ring.
0: It's the ring.
21: Pretty good ring to have.
1: I got to push back on this.
0: It's the ring.
1: As a matter of fact, him getting married and maybe having a kid, his life is more in order.
0: Yeah.
1: That could actually make him a better professional, quite frankly.
21: It could.
1: You know, and then on top of it, like, you know, he's as generationally brilliant as there is. And I understand rings put you in a different position and certainly to get in the room in Ohio that you are in forever. I understand all of that. But pressure, come on now. I don't think Lamar feels an ounce of pressure. He wants to win. That's it. I believe that. And I think he's proven enough that he's as good as they come. But the ring is part of the conversation at the end of the day.
0: Always.
1: How many have you won?
0: Yeah.
1: And that is a legitimate conversation.
0: Always.
1: But there's a lot of ringless individuals in that room in Ohio as well, Michael.
21: I was a San Diego Charger fan, and I cheered for the goodest quarterback of all time, Philip Rivers.
0: The goodest.
21: You want to be great. Lamar got to be great.
0: Philip Rivers was
1: O'Shea Jackson
0: bad,
1: Jr. is here in support of the 100th episode of No Contest Wrestling. That'll be in our YouTube channel and in your RSS feeds with Becky Lynch later on today. Michael Irvin, one more segment with him. 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

0: radio audience has returned. Michael Bublé, five-time Grammy Award winner, we've established this in the Disney Plus side of things. His wife is shooting a Disney film in Argentina. His children are in the other room in Argentina from where Michael Bublé is zooming on Disney Plus, just like Dad is right now having this conversation. I think I brought everyone up to speed.
1: He would still trade any one of those Grammys for the championship.
0: So you did not win last year, then, is what you're saying.
1: I won one. I won one.
0: Because if you're
1: it was called the League of the People, which I really enjoyed because I felt like the People's League had a bite to it.
0: Okay. All right.
1: Yeah.
0: And who are the people that you beat?
1: I got the belt.
0: Who are the people that you beat?
1: Oh, well, one of the people, I mean, they're all my buddies, my brother-in-laws.
0: Okay.
1: The commissioner of the league is a learned doctor who runs the ER in Vancouver. And that felt especially good because he was very sure that I was never going to take that belt. And because I'll just send him pictures of me with the belt doing different random things. I'll be like pushing the baby, but there'll be no baby in it. I'll just have the belt, or I'll eat like breakfast with the belt. It's constant. I don't stop.
0: All right. So, in the league you drafted in last night, what pick did you have?
1: I had the same pick I seem to have in every draft. I have been a lottery loser, but I don't want to. Eighth. I picked eighth.
0: Oh, eighth. That's a tough one.
1: But is it though? Is it though, Rich?
0: Who'd you take?
1: Well, you know what's weird? I keep, in the 4,322 mock drafts I did, where Gibbs fell to me at eighth every time. No.
0: I know.
1: No, but
0: right?
1: You know what? I didn't hate being in the back there and coming around, depending on what happens.
0: How many teams?
1: You know what?
0: How many teams are in the league?
1: This one I did last night was a 10-team league. Okay. So every team is strong, but it was half PPR. So I started and I went running back. And I didn't hate it. I got Brown. My first pick was Cook.
0: Okay.
1: And second was Brown. I got I got McConkey, Olave. It was a nice little start. I went late on tight ends and even later on QBs. What's funny is I felt like I finished the draft and I went, I look good. And then I saw that projection for my first week against Alan Chang. And it doesn't look good, but it's just projection. I know it doesn't mean anything. I just got to keep telling myself that.
0: Don't do the projection thing. And I don't care what the ESPN fantasy computer thinks of my picks either. They don't know. Nobody knows. And that's the beauty of fantasy football. Nobody knows. It's also what's infuriating is somebody that doesn't know nearly as much as you do goes and beats you week one. And then you start pondering life and stuff like that. But James Cook and Chase Brown is not a bad running back. Certainly a way to go in a half PPR league too. So you don't have to feel like, that you blew a chance with some receivers. Certainly since Cook and Brown come out of the backfield, they can catch it. You know, that's not bad. Who is the quarterback that you held off on and you chose late?
1: I took Lawrence and I took Bo.
0: Well, it's not bad either. All right, so Lawrence.
1: No, and by the way,
0: I
1: mean late, like 12th, 13th.
0: Got to hold.
1: Why not? 14th.
0: That's the way to go.
1: So, funny, man? Yeah. I was truly, this is how much it means to me. I really love you guys. Like, I got to love this show. I've always been a fan. I was thinking to myself, do I lie like that guy who said he was on the football? Like, do I lie like him about who I drafted? So that in the next upcoming drafts, people aren't telegraphing because they all watch you. They all watch you.
0: Okay.
1: And now they're all going to go, okay, I know what Bublé's doing today.
0: The Dejan love of fantasy. That's Michael Bublé is here on the Rich Eisen Show. I had no idea. Did somebody draft Dejan Love? Somebody do that?
2: Please.
0: Is he available in somebody's GoFundMe draft? Okay.
1: I like that he's, honestly, personally, I like that he's doubled down. I really do. I feel like that's something that I might just do. Just get caught in the lie and then just double down on it.
0: Yes. Yeah, he's.
1: Yes.
0: Well, he's in the
1: PP. I like what he said, of course they're not admitting I'm on that team because if you're on Green Bay and you don't want them to know. Oh, he's excellent.
0: He's off the reservation. That's for sure.
3: My favorite was he told someone that there was a lot of training camps going on, but he didn't have to go to training camp because training camp is for people who needed practice and he didn't really need that much practice. want to watch.
0: Imagine telling that to an actual NFL good. Coach.
3: That's amazing.
0: I don't need training camp. That's what people.
3: It wasn't coaches he was telling these.
0: I know. Well. Yeah.
1: How many are you in, Rich?
0: We're in a league draft right now. Vinny Pasquantino of the Kansas City Royals has invited all of us into his guillotine league. Are you playing any guillotine leagues, knockout
1: league? Yes, I won my guillotine league last year.
0: Is there any greater feeling than that?
3: Really fun.
0: I have not won one.
1: It's hard, too. That might be the hardest one to win.
0: I love it, though. I kind of dig the knockout guillotine leagues more than the straight regular version because, listen, like if we're in a fantasy league together, it's me versus you and it's Chris versus TJ. And I'm not paying attention to Chris versus TJ until, you know, finally I just might let's see what the rest of the league is up to. See who's winning and who's losing. But in a guillotine, a knockout, we're all hyper aware of what everyone else is doing. And then on Monday Night Football, when we're settling into ESPN and we're watching Monday Night Football, you know who's on the block and who's maybe not on the block, and you're rooting for someone to get on the block because you want to pick at that person's roster like a buzzard in the desert, man. You know, and I kind of dig it. I love it.
1: There is no greater drama, too. Like watching that guy get that 2-point convert and it just changes, and then that's the load. Yeah. Actually, I have to give a shout out to the Lark Canada League where I won that because one of my mates in that league, when I won, he made me a t-shirt because every week they would cut another guy's head off. And remember Futurama where they all have their heads, you know, in a, I don't know if you know what I'm talking about.
2: The jars.
1: So they gave me a t-shirt with all the heads in the jars and me at the, you know, so I got to post that. I got to come home when I get home and actually post that because it was amazing.
0: Dude. Okay. Yeah. Well, I'm in a draft right now, as a matter of fact. And I picked up George Kittle just before the commercial break.
1: Did you pick up Kittle?
0: I did. I think Kittle's going to play week one. And even if he doesn't, I think he's going to be George Kittle like we're used to.
1: Who else do you have so far?
0: All right. It's a full guillotine league. So it's 18 teams, right?
2: We have 19. Yes. Vinny added one extra.
0: What?
1: Wow.
2: So 1 week, two are going to be chopped.
0: Vinny.
1: Am I allowed to ask if you, maybe 1 year you can invite me in
0: here's the deal.
2: Well, we were just thinking it.
0: Here we go. We're doing a guillotine league just for us and you're in.
1: Okay.
0: We want to ask you. Okay.
1: Yes.
0: Okay.
1: You know what? The divorce isn't going to be pretty, but it's worth it.
3: We don't want that though.
1: No, I'm kidding. My wife, you know what's funny? My whole life is like, so she knows we go to church on Saturday.
0: Yes. Mm-hmm.
1: It's not a joke. We go to, because Sunday she knows he's like, Mike, stupid Michael is doing stupid fantasy. And she always said to me, like, it's no real. And I say, you don't know. I'm telling you, it's super real.
3: It's no real.
0: It's super real. Yeah. So we're going to do our own guillotine league. I guess it's got
2: to
0: be full.
2: We might have to go week one.
0: Yeah. We're going to go week one. So I'll hit you up and we'll figure out the draft. Yeah. Totally. We're going to do that. And then, 1,000,000%, you know, keep up conversation because fantasy, listen, it's tough to have a conversation on a show like this one about it, because if we're talking about certain players and other people haven't drafted them or they're not on his or her team, they're like checked out. And so you want everyone to be locked in. But having a conversation about fantasy, though, I can also think everyone can relate to, because it means so much. I wish it didn't mean so much. You know what I mean? I wish it means so much. Michael,
1: this morning, one of our leagues, the Keeper League, had a serious, serious conversation about that they had made mistakes of who they kept, because you lose that player from that round.
0: Mm-hmm.
1: Right. And even though they've played for 5 years, somehow that slipped past them. And there was a massive, big, you know, it was hilarious. And it was like, it was serious. It was like, can you please? And then there was no, your keepers have been set. That is it. But it, like, you know, relationships end over it. And by the way, at the same time, you also create amazing friendships through like group chats and things where mm-hmm. guys really like become buddies. Like you really grow relationships. So I think it's a really cool thing.
0: Well, we're in the regular straight up fantasy league that we do here, amongst the show. We just had a draft the other day. You mentioned a text chain. There is a big problem with the text chain that's going on right now, is that, the text chain was clean of anybody who had an Android, until somebody, kindly added, our director, Monaco, who's directing this broadcast right now. He's the one changing cameras. He's professionally, he's not popping me off the screen right now because he got added and the text chain is now green and not full blue.
1: And I understand.
0: You understand? This is a problem. This is an issue. And I'm thinking of demanding that he be removed back off of the text chain or change his phone.
1: Until he gets an iPhone.
0: This is where we're at. You understand? This text chains on fantasy leagues are almost as important as the draft itself. You understand?
1: Yes.
0: Right?
1: Yes. Yes.
0: I don't want to have to talk smack with somebody and then have to hit it 15 times because it's not going through, you know? And I also don't know. You know what I mean? I don't want to see green.
1: Yeah, I understand. They feel very strongly when they have the Android. They feel very, but you're, you know, thank God they don't have a BlackBerry.
2: Oh, man.
0: Monica, you don't have a BlackBerry, do you? I'm talking to my director through a Zoom, through Argentina. This is amazing. Bitching and moaning about an Android versus a phone, an iPhone and blue versus green. It's a very 21st century conversation. All right. So lastly, you've established you're in a regular snake draft league, right? You're in one of those. And you're also in one of the, you're in a, guillotine league. You're in one of those?
1: In a guillotine league.
0: Okay. Yeah. You're in an auction draft league? Are you in one of those?
1: No, that's actually funny. That's the one thing that I don't have is an auction draft. Everything else is just regular, you know.
0: Snake draft, everything, okay.
1: Snake, yeah. The only one that's different is that in the People's League this year, they changed it where they went back in the third round where you go back to, so instead of the snake for that one round, it goes back to, you know what I mean? To the end of the draft, which is cool. And by the way, I have the eighth pick in that one too. And that's really awesome because I get, you know, four of the top 40 or whatever, or the top 30.
0: Okay.
1: So it works for me.
0: Well, listen, I need to send you back to your kids since they're, I mean, they might be all out of
1: candy.
0: They're
1: so good right now.
0: Okay.
1: They're so quiet. It's probably not a good thing that they're that quiet. Hey, listen, Rich, I've got a record that, comes out later in the next, you know, 27.
0: Yeah.
1: And you and I still have not done our song together. And I told my publicist, I said, dude, I don't know how, I don't know when, but I need to bring the band in that studio and you and I need to crush My Way or Feel It or something.
0: My Way is, I think, if I had to choose, I think it would be My Way. I think
1: you know what I'm going to do then too? I'm saying this out loud here.
0: I did that karaoke. I did that karaoke over the summer and, I'm feeling good to use that.
1: I'm going
0: to
1: call, I'm going to call Paul Anka.
0: Okay.
1: Who is also a football guy. And I'm going to ask him if he can rewrite the words for you and I so that when we do our version, it's only our version.
0: Okay. What? We're doing it our way.
2: Wow.
0: Okay.
1: We're doing it our way.
0: All right, Michael. There's a lot. There's a lot going on between us right now. It's outstanding. And I love your passion for fantasy football and the fact that we're friends is pretty cool too, man. I appreciate it. Hey, listen, this guy's got Grammys. He's got a beautiful family. Otani uses his song as a walk-up song. He's in Argentina. Disney Plus is what he's on now. His kids are on it. His wife's making movies for it.
1: Yeah.
0: Look at us. We're improving American-Canadian relations with each word we're doing right now.
1: Look at us. Exactly.
0: You know, I don't care what the lake's called. I love you. You know what I mean? You take care of yourself, Michael.
1: All right, guys.
0: Okay.
1: Thanks for having me.
0: That's Michael Bublé, everybody, from Argentina.
2: Let's go.
0: we're drafting players. We're talking fantasy. He's in our guillotine league now.
2: That's right.
0: We got to figure out when that draft.
2: Can't wait to take his quarterback when he's chopped. What?
0: He's off the Zoom. He didn't hear that. He's running to make sure his kids aren't just throwing down sugar.
2: That's right.
0: Oh my God. Argentinian sugar. Okay. When we come back, we'll finish the show with Irvin O'Shea. One more segment. 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I don't know why I said the word free like that. We're back with your calls, Irv and O'Shea, in a moment.
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1: 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Michael Irvin back on the set here. Pull that microphone back towards you.
2: Yeah, I got this.
1: And then O'Shea Jackson Jr. here again. TJ, you ready for Becky Lynch to stroll in here for the 100th episode of No Contest Wrestling?
0: We've been cultivating this caper for a while.
1: We have. And this is apparently this one-year anniversary of our appearance for the first time on Disney+.
3: How about that?
1: I had no idea about that either.
0: You didn't get a cake for either of them.
1: I didn't. There's no cake.
3: Okay.
0: It's Wednesday. Susie might send donuts.
1: Yeah, she might. But she's coming in here tomorrow for Women's Sports Now, episode 20 of season 2. 844-204-RICH has been the number to dial here all day. The NFC North, we're going to predict it. Let's do that real quick. Mm-hmm. TJ Jefferson, you're first up. Who wins the NFC North 1-4? How do you see it going here?
0: You know, I wasn't prepared, but I know that I had the Minnesota Vikings at 4.
1: Okay.
0: Even though I think they're going to have a better year than everybody thinks. And I think Kyler Murray is going to help my cousin, Justin Jefferson, kind of get back to where he was in terms of the wide receiver rankings. At number 3, I believe I had the Detroit Lions.
1: Mm. Okay.
0: Everyone thinks the Lions are going to win? I'm not so sure, Rich.
1: Okay.
0: I don't know.
1: All right.
0: At number 2, we have the Green Bay Packers. And then coming in at number 1.
1: You got the Bears winning the NFC North.
0: Yeah.
1: All right. Let's see who you have over there, Christopher. What do you have?
3: Yeah, I agree with TJ. I'm big on the Bears this year. I actually think this division is probably going to have the most wins this year. That would be my pick. But I do think the Vikings are 4th. I like Green Bay 3rd. Detroit 2nd. And the Chicago Bears winning the division. I think the top 3 all make the playoffs.
1: All right. Where are we going next? You're going to go to Irv next? Michael Irvin, you're playing this game with us today. Predict the NFC North.
2: Yeah, and I think all of us probably have that 1-4 similar to something like that, 1-4, that Vikings. And the more and more I dive into my cranium thinking about these Packers Lions, I mean, because Mike Parsons is not totally healthy. Mm-hmm. Early on in the season, this could possibly flip. But I got it, Packers, Lions, and Vikings. But it could possibly flip, because they get no pressure without Michael Parsons.
1: Okay, and it's, listen,
0: Macca.
1: I have something different.
0: Oh.
1: Not 1-4 is not
2: okay, I want to see.
1: We got 1-4 might be the same for me. I think the Bears had a great season last year. And part of the reason why is because they kept on winning games in the fourth quarter, and their defense was highly opportunistic. I am concerned about the Packers, though. Josh Jacobs, I don't know how long he's going to be out, and Micah's definitely out for the first
2: quarter. And that's what I'm saying, Rich.
1: And right, so
2: you're not going to put a 4th, though.
1: The Packers always do better than you think, though. They finished poorly last year as well. So I'm going to have them. I even toyed with having them finish last.
0: Ooh.
1: You pop it up on the screen.

0: I do have them finishing those.
1: Wow.
0: And I'm putting the Lions one. Mm-hmm. I think Jahmyr Gibbs is going to do what everybody expects. I think Goff's going to come back. I think the offense is going to be better. And I think defensively, finally, you know, like, let's just have the football gods stop kicking them in the injury nards, man.
2: That's true.
0: So I just went totally different just because it's always going to be different.
3: Let me tell you something. Ben Johnson is the swing in this Chicago-Detroit thing. Since Ben left, Detroit's not really been Detroit offensively anyway.
0: It's 1 year.
3: And look at what he's done in the year over on the other side.
0: And then I'm just saying last year their plan to replace Ben Johnson didn't work out. They needed a better plan for that.
3: Their plan was definitely
0: not like let's switch coordinators midstream and have Dan.
3: Right, and they went all through it. Dan, you gonna call? No, you call. No, it's not as easy. You think you got the great players? You can bring anybody in here and they run these plays. It doesn't work that way. It doesn't work that way. But it's going to be interesting because the Michael Parsons is a bit. And I didn't mention the Josh Jacobs, but the Michael Parsons is going to be. It'll be huge for them.
0: Right. And I think everybody's above 500, though. That's for damn sure. Yeah. And it's going to be tight and it's going to be close. And just because one team's in fourth place, it's not because I don't think they're – I just don't know how they're going to start. That's all. And I think it's helpful they're at the Jets week two, at least. You know, I'm not saying that the Jets are in homecoming, but you never know here. All right. So let's get all business on the table. No contest wrestling later on today. O'Shea, you yes. and TJ no and Becky Lynch. Congratulations on episode 100,
4: thank
0: guys.
4: Thank you.
0: Really proud of you guys. You work really, really hard at this and booking the show and everything like that, along with our staff. It's great. The White House, Netflix.
3: Yes.
0: Okay.
3: The White House.
0: When does my episode with Suze drop? When do we get that?
3: We drop that next week.
0: Okay.
3: Yeah, it'll be next week. Yeah,
0: that's great.
3: We'll drop the Cowboys. We'll drop Cowboys because the day we went, we went to, we dropped the Chargers.
0: Okay.
3: Then we'll drop the Cowboys.
0: All right. Then people get that on Netflix and YouTube then, as well, right?
3: Right there on Netflix. Yeah,
0: okay, very good. And then your show that
3: Fletcher. That's on YouTube. And that's the show. Yeah, we had Linda Fletcher in here. Traveling. She's become now. She's the official Madden cruiser.
0: I like it.
2: Yes.
3: She's
0: a Fletcher cruiser.
3: Just so we can, you know, we do miss John. We miss John.
0: Kane cruiser.
3: God bless.
2: Love it.
0: A hurricane cruiser. Love you, Irv.
3: So love you guys.
0: Say hi to you too.
2: Great job.
0: All right. So we've got one more segment on Disney Plus. Everybody else get to a no contest wrestling spot near you for that big episode today.
3: I love you too, Suze. Gotta put Suze in there.
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4: Were they excited to get it?
8: Clara, they were so excited that I got excited too. 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
4: Do they want to put them on display?
8: Absolutely. So I told them we would loan them whatever they wanted.
4: Good decision. Remember the Alamo, Danny.
8: Remember the Alamo, Clara.
4: And God bless Texas.
8: And God bless Texas.
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4: Hello, Houston. He's Joe. I'm Jeremy. We're Jeremy and Joe. Brian's behind the glass. We have a very busy show to talk about today. Dana Brown, media, all that stuff. He's making the rounds. Although he did tell the guys on, what is it, Foul Territory? I always forget the name of that show. I think it is Foul Territory.
5: It is.
4: I always want to call it Intentional Talk. But that's the one on
6: MLB Network.
4: Yeah. With my guy, Robert Flores. Go Cougs. So we'll get to that in a little bit. He did tell the guys, though. He's like, this is it. This is my last interview. So I was like, all right. You've been making a lot of interviews, which very much agent-driven, I think.
6: Yeah.
4: Like, trying
6: good,
4: to get back
6: PR
4: in the game.
6: Spin a little bit.
4: Yeah. I mean, handling it professionally, saying everybody's a great guy, which is cool, I guess. I do want to – sometimes, you know, sometimes I'm a bit of a teacher, you know. Nothing can be taught until it's learned, and nothing can be learned until it's taught. I'm going to give you a lesson in deductive reasoning a little bit later.
6: Can't wait.
4: A little lesson in deductive reasoning. There is a popular, I don't like this guy. So it actually helps the drama, the tension, I don't know if there's beef here, but I don't like this guy because he's a fearmonger. He roasted me today on his show.
6: I heard.
4: We'll get to that a little bit later. Who is this national talking head that I don't like? I bring him up a lot.
6: I can't wait. I saw you tweet this.
4: Yeah.
6: I was like, this is going to make the show.
4: Stressens tipped me off.
6: And then I said, I'm not going to listen to it.
4: Oh, really? You haven't listened to it yet?
6: I can't wait.
4: It's pretty funny.
6: I'm waiting for it.
4: What do you mean? You had to cut it. You had to grab the audio, didn't you?
7: Yeah, but I just converted.
4: Oh, okay. That's a little inside baseball. I don't even know what that means. CBS hates CJ Stroud. We'll get to that a little bit later. Mike Dempsey, host of Jaguars Today on 1010 XL. He'll be joining us a little bit. I think he does reside there. I don't know.
6: Probably.
4: I think he does. Cash him or trash him. We'd have tons of sweats today, too. Lots of sweats today. Yesterday, we bet some tennis, Marcus Giron and Ignacio Busser. And
8: I don't know
4: if they got, like, the match got suspended, but it didn't start until today. It got suspended again today, ESPN tells me. But eventually, I hope, we're on the over 39 there.
6: So you haven't got your money back yet?
4: No, it's pending.
6: Okay.
4: Yeah, I looked at it. It's a pending wager.
6: Interesting.
4: I mean, it's the match that's going on.
6: Yeah, no, it's just like, cause like in baseball, like if you bet a baseball game, it gets rained out, you're going to get your money back.
4: But what if it gets suspended until the evening?
6: I guess, yeah, well, it's just, we're going on like a 2-day suspension right now with this match. It's strange.
4: Yeah, but anyways, we got the over 39 there. They did split the first two sets, which bodes well for us. We're also on Lloyd Harris today to beat Stefanos.
8: I do not know this.
4: Tsitsipas. A little bit later on at the U.S. Open as well. That one's probably going to be suspended until tomorrow either.
6: Yeah, like,
4: I don't even know why I'm telling you. We're on, man, this sucks. We're on Wrexham. I hate bet Wrexham. Not that I hate Wrexham. They're my favorite soccer club.
6: Sure.
4: But they haven't started off that well in the EFL Championship. They've had two draws and one loss. So I was like, step up in competition, not handling it well. So we played the draw half a unit, under 2.5 goals, half a unit. And Wrexham leads 2-0 in the 58th minute.
6: Oh.
4: So, wreck it, Wrexham. Baltimore, Colorado. For some reason, the boys wanted to play an over on 11.5 runs.
6: Yeah, we did.
4: You guys are nuts.
7: Because Colorado and their pitchers suck.
4: You don't think Vegas knows that they're playing in Colorado?
6: Do,
4: you don't think Vegas knows that the pitchers suck? Like, you're not getting an edge over Vegas because they're playing in Colorado.
7: I'm telling you why I bet the over.
4: Right, but the number is 11.5 for the reasons that you bet the over.
7: What's your point?
4: My point is 11.5 is a massive number.
7: It's a big number.
4: Thinking that
7: Joe
4: you're
7: I think it's going to be even more.
4: You are thinking you're sharp because, the ball travels in quarters
6: and
4: the pitcher sucks. You know who knows that? Vegas.
7: We didn't
4: knows
7: say
4: that.
7: Any of that.
4: Hate
6: we just
4: this
6: think
4: number.
6: It's going over.
4: Hate this number. It's 3-1 in the top of the fourth.
5: at Coors. Ball does travel there. Boston, Seattle, under 8.5. We got the under there. That one's about to tip off at Fenway. And we also have -1.5 there. And then we're on the Philadelphia money line. 0-0, top of the second in the desert. Ketel Marte being booed as we speak. Actually, he's not in the lineup. They're booing him while he sits in the dugout. So
6: don't blame him.
5: Monitoring all of that. How many bets is that? 1, 2, 3, 4, 5, 6. And then we have 2 halves. So we're going to count it as 7 bets. We're risking 7 units as we talk to you today.
6: Can't wait to see how we do.
5: What's your unit size? Don't ask a men's unit size. All right.
6: 7 million.
5: We're 7 units deep today. That's all you need to know. We'll see how it goes. You know why we did this, or at least why I felt like I wanted to do a bunch of bets today?
6: No, I don't know why.
5: Because we made one bet yesterday. They got suspended.
6: Oh, so
5: didn't even get a sweat it.
6: So you're getting the itch.
5: I'm getting the itch. Yeah. A little junkie's itch. And then Monday we had 2 bets, Arsenal and Aston Villa, mm-hmm. at -1. Guess what happened there?
6: We split them.
5: It pushed.
6: Yeah.
5: We had Rayo Vallecano +3 over Barcelona. Guess what happened there?
6: Pushed.
5: Barcelona 1-3. We've had no action all week.
6: So we're...
5: I am craving it. I got the itch.
6: We're even right now.
5: And I'm a little ticked off because I got very little rain yesterday. My gosh.
6: So you got a little rain at least.
5: There's a small shower. There is some chances like this evening and like later this week. So, and I shouldn't be complaining because it was pretty catastrophic to where the storm went. Edward. So hopefully everybody's safe. Hopefully everybody got out of the storm without too much damage. So I'm not going to gripe about that because some people did have some, you know, property damage and stuff like that. But while I'm not going to complain about it, I'm also going to complain about it a little. That's, didn't rain at all.
6: That's fair.
5: Got a dome over my roof.
6: You do.
5: Felt like Michael Jordan there.
6: It's never going to rain.
5: Speaking of Michael Jordan, you're wearing a Michael Jordan shirt today.
6: I am.
5: A jersey.
6: Jersey.
5: Michael Jordan jersey. I've been in the same building once as Michael Jordan.
6: Was he for a tournament game?
5: Yeah. The tournament, I mean, the building was NRG Arena, and it was the national championship game for North Carolina and Villanova.
6: That makes sense.
5: When that dude hit the shot. What a game to be at.
6: I think, was that, which year was that?
5: I'm terrible with years. Some years ago.
6: Was that the one here?
5: 10 years ago.
6: Yeah, it was NRG. Definitely. My bad.
5: Yeah.
6: No, I've not been to that. I was not at that one.
5: That was a good one.
6: I was at the San Antonio one in 15.
5: Who played in that one?
6: The Cougs played in it. No, not in 15. 18, sorry. So the Cougs played in the Final Four, didn't they?
5: In 18?
6: Was it 18?
5: No.
7: They played in 20.
5: They played in the Final Four 2 years ago and then in 21.
7: Yeah. 21.
6: So, okay. That was Loyola, Michigan. We're in that one. Mm. I can't remember the other two.
7: Oh, that was
6: Nova won the championship. Sister Jean.
5: Was that San Diego State? Was that
7: San Diego State was
5: FAU, maybe?
7: That was the second time in Toyota Center.
5: He said in San Antonio.
7: I know, but like with the year that San Diego
5: State. They've never held a Final Four inside the Toyota Center.
7: Well, I'm sorry. Reliant Energy. Like the next time he was here, I guess that would have been 23, 24. That was the year that San Diego State and whatever Florida school both made it.
6: I hope it rains for you at some point.
5: Me too. My neighbor across the street, shout out Paul, he's out there mowing his grass. Like, everybody's canceled. School's canceled. Supposed to have, you know, rain. He's out there mowing his grass because the weather was so pristine.
6: Yeah, it didn't really turn out to anything in this area what we thought it was going to be.
5: But all of you that had damage and stuff, you know, we hope that you got out of it all right. Junkie sports and weather, it depends. Junkie, love when baseball games tip off. Yeah, it's kind of my thing. Why are we calling baseball games tip-offs? It's kind of my thing. Not reading that one, 1970. A little too inappropriate. All right, we start with the Astros, I guess, 8 minutes into the show. I didn't want to talk about them, though.
6: I really don't either.
5: I didn't want to talk about this game yesterday.
9: Chase the fight.
5: What a lousy game
6: that was
5: yesterday.
6: Okay, Blanco, he didn't give up any runs.
5: No, 4 shutty.
6: Can't really find the strike zone.
5: No.
6: Dung sucks.
5: So I tweeted this yesterday, which is borderline racist. I don't think it's racist, actually. I would have tweeted it if I thought it was. But ever since he corrected people on how to pronounce his name, he's been hot garbage.
6: Oh, correlation.
5: He's been terrible.
6: I like where this is going.
5: It's been bad.
6: We got to start calling him Kaiwei Tang.
5: Do you want to? Do
7: we
5: you want to?
7: Call him Kaiwei Dung. He's been Dung.
5: Hilarious joke, Brian.
6: Yeah, but
5: like we're trying
6: him,
5: to get him back to being good.
6: We'll start calling him Tang again.
5: Should we just do it?
6: Yeah, let's do it.
5: Let's will him to pitching well.
6: We got booted to Houston.
5: We did get booted to Houston.
6: And we'll get Tang back to being good.
5: A little junky karma.
6: A little junky karma. Tang.
5: All right, junkie? We'll call him Tang now. Kaiwei Tang. From this moment, let's see how he does from this moment forward. September 2nd for Kaiwei Tang. Let's see if we can will him back to being good. He's no longer Kaiwei Dong. We're going to say his name like a bunch of stupid Americans. Kaiwei Tang. That's his name again.
6: And Imai?
5: And hopefully he's back in Japan next year.
6: Hopefully they both are.
9: That's
6: Imai sucks, too.
5: Why would Tang be over there?
6: Didn't he come from that league?
5: No.
6: Where did he sign from?
5: They traded for him for the Giants.
7: And he's Korean.
5: Yeah. Be in the KBO.
7: You were wrong on multiple accounts, Joe. Racist Joe, Junkie of the Day nomination.
6: That's fair. Fair Junkie of the Day nomination.
5: Where did he come from? Oh, the international city known as San Francisco. My goodness.
7: Joe hit him with it. He doesn't look like he's from around here.
5: Anyways, it's Tang now. Yeah, he pitched bad. We might not see Imai again for the rest of the month, but he pitched. I mean, I don't know.
7: Where should he go back to, Joe?
6: Japan.
7: There you go. Nailed it.
5: Who knows how he pitched. I mean, he only gave up 2 runs.
6: He's not good.
5: It's an improvement. His ERA is a full run lower than Ronel Blanco.
6: But yeah, he's not good either. They're both bad. Yesterday. All 3 of those guys. I mean, they literally roll out the 3 worst pitchers on the roster.
5: Like, are they just going to continue to just that 5th starter spot just to do this?
6: I think so. Unless Burrows is okay.
5: I don't think so. His shoulder's barking on him, showing inflammation. At least 3 weeks.
6: Yeah, so unless there's a miracle there, I think this is what the 5th spot in the rotation is going to be. I think it's going to morph at some point into like a full-on bullpen game.
5: So they have every Monday the rest of the season off. They have the 7th off, they have the 14th off, they have the 21st off. Like, can you get away with you got Hunter Brown, you got Peter Lambert, you got Wisniewski. Those are 3 starters you feel comfortable starting. Mm-hmm. Like, are you just going to continue to give Pecco his start in the rotation? I guess. He's been the best of the bunch.
6: I think you have to.
5: All right. So he's going to get the 4th start. And I'm not, this is no order. We're just going through the pecking order. So is Javier going to start games, or are you doing openers with him?
6: Does it matter?
5: Not really.
6: Because it's like either he starts or he's the bulk guy, right?
5: All right. Well,
6: his day.
5: Then you shouldn't have to start the rest of the season, Ronel Blanco or Tatsuya Imai or Mike Burrows.
6: Yeah.
5: Like, those guys can just make their turn through the rotation. You have an off day every Monday. You have an off day the 7th, an off day the 14th, an off day on the 21st. So, like, don't throw those guys again. Stop using a 6-man rotation, which I understand that they had to during this, like, lots of games in a row. Like, I get it. Like, you had to yesterday. But this should be the last time that you have to use a 6 starter.
6: Especially, like, this upcoming weekend where it times out well for you. Where right now they don't have a pitcher announced for Sunday.
5: Okay.
6: So you go bullpen on Sunday. And then throw everybody out there.
5: And then you got your off day.
6: But then you got your off day on Monday. Now, next week it's, you know, it stops on Saturday, so it's not perfect. But it's still pretty close.
5: We're like, yeah.
6: You know, hopefully Lambert can give you some length on Friday, and that can help you out and get you through the weekend.
5: But it wouldn't be a full bullpen day if you have Javier as your 5th guy. Like, you're throwing an opener. Well, it depends on the team that you're facing.
6: So they have Javier, at least on ESPN, like, they have Javier penciled in right now. Wisniewski, Brown, Javier, Lambert. They don't have Pecco on here. That's why.
5: You shouldn't have to. Like, those are your 5 guys, I think. Yeah. And, like, do you use an opener for Javier? Okay, you decide based on who you're facing. If you have a bunch of righties in that lineup, probably not. You just let Javier start the game. You have a bunch of lefties at the top of the order. Okay, you start one of your terrible lefties who's good, bad against lefties, and then you let Javier clean him up, you know, after the first, like, even in the first inning.
6: Yeah.
5: Sometimes. So I think you can get away without having to use a 6th guy anymore, so that we shouldn't have the discussion of who do you want your 6th starter to be, Ronel Blanco, Tatsuya Imai, Mike Burrows, call up a minor leaguer, bullpen day. Like, it should be those 5 the rest of the year, right? Any pushback to that?
6: No, and I think this is the most logical thing to do with where this team is at right now. Your bullpen is getting gassed. I think that's pretty clear right now with what we're seeing in it. So when you're in a 6-man rotation, you're making it even worse. Oh, and you have this guy named Tatsuya Imai, who they literally don't want to use.
5: Yeah.
6: So you're basically down 2 guys in your bullpen right now. So just go bullpen day. Just make it work that way. Go back.
5: Which day, though? Which day is a bullpen day?
6: I would be fine if they went 2 bullpen days.
5: No, they only need 5 turns, though. You only need 5 starters. You only need a 5-man rotation if you have a day off every week the rest of the way.
6: You have Wisniewski, Brown, and Lambert. Those are 3 starters.
5: And then Pecco?
6: But he doesn't go deep into these games.
5: Well, sure. Like, well, no, but I wouldn't call that. That's not a bullpen day.
6: No, it's not as much. But I feel like you kind of have to treat it a little similar.
5: Oh, yeah, sure. 3-4 innings tops.
6: Yeah, but your real bullpen day is the Javier day.
5: Yeah.
6: That's your rotation going forward.
5: And then you use Blanco. I don't know if they're going to keep Blanco up. They might send Blanco down and add a real reliever.
6: That's what I would do.
5: You know? They can add a real reliever. You can add a Santa. You can add a Eulola. That way you don't have to have 2 mop-up guys that you don't want to use.
6: If you're going to go into this, like, bullpen shortened rotation.
5: They should do that today.
6: Yeah, and focus on your bullpen. Yes, then they should get rid of Blanco and bring someone up. Mm-hmm. Just so you have more bodies available to you in these situations.
5: If Blanco, I was the GM, I would send Blanco down today and call up Yololo or Santa.
6: Yeah, I think GM Jeff Bagwell probably doesn't like.
5: Well, he's preoccupied. He's doing TV production meetings.
6: Today's his last day.
5: Tomorrow.
6: Chandler said it was only the first three games of the series for whatever reason.
5: Oh, really?
6: Yeah. So I think Blum's back tomorrow.
5: Oh, okay. All right. Well. There you go.
6: Someone else.
5: We figured it out, though. Send down Blanco. Bring up Yololo or Santa.
6: Yeah.
5: Emi is just going to be strictly your mop-up guy. That's it. He's only going to be pitching in games when you're losing by several runs, when the game's out of hand. You have real relievers. That way you get a little help, and you go into a five-man rotation. Not in any specific order, just pecking order. Bad joke there. I'm not going to say it. Learn my lessons. Hunter Brown, mm-hmm. Peter Lambert, Hayden Wisniewski, Pecco, Javier, and then you construct those last two, 4-5 with openers, mostly relievers, and then that's it. And then whenever that fifth day's up, you go back to Hunter Brown. You don't need a 6-man rotation. We have every Monday off the rest of the month.
6: Was last night a mop up enough for Emi? I mean, they were only down by 3.
5: That was kind of mop up-y. Because I mean, you lose the game, but you actually save the bullpen a little bit.
6: Yeah.
5: So like it you never want to lose, but it was kind of like maybe a constructive loss. Like maybe it resets the bullpen a bit because you'd have to use any of your valuable relievers.
6: Yeah, use your two worst ones.
5: Yeah. Yeah, and you're able to, I mean, you don't like to lose, but whatever. So, no, I don't think that yesterday was what yesterday's a fine time to use him.
6: I think normally fine I'd like him to be down 5 when he comes in.
5: Sure.
6: But I do get why they did it.
5: But they haven't had those situations.
6: No, they haven't.
5: And the bullpen's tired. So I don't mind the way that Espada brought them in yesterday. I don't mind it at all. I also felt like the offense lost the game in the first inning. They had first and second, nobody out. This pitcher that was on the mound has good numbers, but he's been struggling in August, like an ERA close to 5 in August. And he's got first and second, nobody out. The pitching coach literally comes to the mound. Like, this is your chance. Like, right hook, right to the jaw. Knock him out of the game. Instead, Esau gets a weak pop fly to ride. Altuve gave one a ride. But is it really a ride when it's caught at the warning track in front of the Crawford boxes?
6: No.
5: Like, it's not what I would call, like, warning track power. It went 310 feet.
6: Yeah, that's not a ride.
5: That's not warning track power. Like, it was a scare, I'm sure, off the bat for the pitcher. He's like, am I getting Crawford boxed? But it's not like he drove that pitch at all. And then Wade Cade. And then pretty much the offense was non-existent until the game was over. And Esau hit a home run in garbage time when nothing more annoying than that.
6: Yeah, because I guess you got your stats. But, yeah, I think you're right. Like, the first thing, they had a strike there. They couldn't do it.
5: That was their opportunity.
6: Yeah, like, that was – and. Really was like really one of their only opportunities.
5: Yeah, it was.
6: Like, it was pretty much 3-up, 3-down. It felt like the rest of the game.
5: Yeah, there's games whenever you have a bunch of stuff that you talk about after the game, like a lot of fun to talk about, a lot of controversial moments, a lot of drama, a lot of great talking points. I mean, we go hours on games sometimes.
6: Yeah,
5: maybe even an hour and a half if there's a lot of that controversy. Yesterday, like 5 minutes. Like Blanco sucked, although miraculously got through 4 shutout innings. Tang, we're now calling him because we're trying to make him good at baseball again. He sucked. Dong sucked. Tang, hopefully better. And then, that's Emi. You're trying to get Emi back to Japan by treating him poorly. Offense threatened the first inning. Sucked after that. Esau, garbage time home run. What else is there to talk about? 713-780-3776.
6: Taylor Trammell had 2 hits.
5: He did. Hopefully he can get hot because he does, you know, have these stretches where he can actually help you.
6: He can.
5: Like, he's got some thump. He can run into a few pitches. He can hit the ball out of the park.
6: Yep.
5: So maybe that can get him going. He had that double.
6: But besides that, it's a lot of strikeouts. 12 strikeouts last night.
5: I watched the condensed game this morning because I'm a glutton for punishment. The amount of times they were flailing for sliders off the outside part of the plate, it felt like Craig Biggio all over again.
6: Yeah, it was 10 minutes, the condensed game.
5: Goodness.
6: Like, it's like, okay. Like,
5: I wish you could watch those on 1.5 times speed.
6: That would be nice.
5: Yeah.
6: Because they do kind of waste some time at the beginning of it, too.
5: Yeah, they do.
6: They show, like, the first out of each
5: It takes pitcher. A while to set the scene.
6: Yeah, they set the scene, which is not necessary.
5: It's like, bro, it's a condensed game. I know the scene.
6: Yeah, just...
5: You don't need to set it for me.
6: Show the important things.
5: Yeah. All right, 713-780-ESPN. If you want to talk about the game, we can, but we're probably moving on. Lots to get to. Texans, NFL stuff. We're going to start our preview of the AFC South as we go to Duval for Mike Dempsey a little bit later.
9: Duval.
5: Cash him or trash him. Maybe we'll draft today. Depends on the clock. But Dana Brown... making his media rounds. He's like a politician, this Dana Brown. But he was on with Foul Territory. He had a bunch of stuff to say. Is any of it controversial? Is any of it good? The best of what he said. 713-780-3776, the HRMP listener line. We're on Twitter, ESPN975. Not sure why I led with them. Not sure why I led with Twitter. Usually I lead with Twitch, twitch.tv/ESPN975. Brian hits the Nick Saban thing. Brian, you got to mix it up.
9: Living in his mother's basement.
5: You got to mix it up from time to time.
7: What else would you use to describe Twitch?
5: You know what you're doing. I don't know. We'll have to find some more stuff. Get some more stuff in our chamber. You know what you're doing, though. Is you're like a pitcher who's very set in his routine, and everybody's getting a huge jump off of first base and stealing second base easily.
6: You're tipping
5: your pitches, giving up dongs. You're like a quarterback who doesn't have a good cadence, doesn't have a good hard count, and the defensive end is getting a great jump off the snap because you're not mixing it up. Also on YouTube at ESPN Houston, TikTok ESPN975, Twitter. ESPN 975, Joe's at George Radio, Brian's at Sacked by BMAC, I'm at Jeremy Brown. We'll hear from former Astros general manager Dana Brown next. It's Jeremy and Joe, ESPN 975. You know what I really like? I like food. How do you get a bonson like this if you don't like food? You know I love food. And I love the food at Federal American Grill. It is so good. In fact, just go to the website right now, thefederalgrill.com. Just order lunch right now. Well, it's a little late for lunch, I guess. Maybe order dinner. How about dinner or lunch for tomorrow? Just cut out the middleman. Go to thefederalgrill.com. 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Lunch is set for tomorrow. It is a fabulous idea. You can also reserve your event spaces, too. They have event spaces at all six of their Houston area locations. 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
2: Just like you!
3: It's a White Boy Wednesday. I forgot. Totally forgot. It's all that rain that didn't get to me. It made me forget. Junkie, have y'all talked about the announcer calling Jose Altuve Jabari? No. We have not talked about that yet. God. But it happened.
2: As soon as I saw it, joke of the day, I ran to the Google Doc.
4: I know, I looked too. I was like, oh, Joe took it.
2: I sprinted to the Google Doc last night.
3: What exactly did he say? He said fly ball to left?
4: Yeah.
2: He said Altuve retired.
3: Oh, he said retired.
2: He said Altuve Tarde. Jabari.
3: Tarde, like yeah. The Spanish word for late. Like
2: yeah.
3: Party.
2: Yeah.
3: Gotcha.
2: He corrected it so fast.
3: Did he?
2: Yeah.
3: They didn't put that on the Canucks game.
4: Yeah, I didn't hear it this morning.
3: I did see it making the rounds yesterday on Twitter.
4: I saw it, though. I immediately went to the Google Doc, but Joe had already taken it.
2: Well, I texted you guys last night in the group chat, so I was like, before I send this, put it as the junkie of the day.
3: Yeah.
2: And then hit send.
3: That was so funny.
2: can't do that.
3: Jose Altuve retired is what he meant to say. Has Jordan Alvarez lost the ability to hit the long ball? I don't think so. He still hits the ball with authority. He homered the other day. I think it's more...
5: Man, when he gets a hold of him, he sends it a long ways.
3: Jenny Kavnar, her Athletics lead the Rangers 8-2, by the way.
2: They've had
3: a couple of long ways in that Dyke and Park lookalike known as... actually, I don't know what they call it. Globe Life Field or Park? Globe Life Field. It says it right there. Anyways, I don't believe so. I think it's the way the people are pitching to him. He's not getting as many strikes. They're nibbling. They're trying to paint the corners. They're throwing a bunch of stuff outside away from him. And then they try to bust him inside, get on his hands with a fastball. And if you don't make... I mean, it's... I don't believe that he has lost the ability to hit the long ball. I think teams are realizing, okay, we're just going to spin a bunch of stuff away from him. We're going to try to bust him inside. And if we walk him, we walk him. If we give up a double, we give up a double. If he gets a base knock, okay. I think it's more the way he's being pitched to.
2: Yeah. And frankly, like Esoc's has had a good year, but he's not enough of a threat right now to where anyone's going to stop doing that. Because Jordan's just so damn good. Like, they're gonna pitch away from him every single time at this point. Like, he's going to have to take advantage of when he gets mistakes. That's where his home runs are going to come from.
3: Bingo.
2: At this point.
3: Junkie said Wrexham's up 3-0 now. Dang it. Yay, Wrexham. We want Wrexham to win. But we had the under 2.5, and we had the draw. So that doesn't look good in the 83rd minute.
2: No.
3: But it was half unit on each one, so whatever. Maybe this is a lesson learned that I shouldn't bet the club that I support.
2: What's one of those you trade your happiness for your wallet?
3: That's true. It's an emotional hedge.
2: Yeah.
3: Yeah. Maybe that's what I was doing subconsciously.
2: I've seen Mapes and Brian do that.
3: Emotionally hedge?
2: Yeah.
3: Yeah.
2: They bet against Texas.
3: They bet against Texas Roadhouse University?
2: Yeah.
4: Well, that was mostly a Mapes thing.
2: But... Yeah, mostly Mapes.
3: Well,
2: yeah.
3: I guess Mapes actually went there.
2: Yeah.
3: I shouldn't insult Mapes like that. Mapes can say it. Brian cannot.
2: Yeah. True. I don't do that.
3: No, you went to Notre Dame.
4: Did he?
3: Yeah, he's got a degree from there. The grief from the Notre Dame. 713-780-ESPN. Let's get to one Dana Brown. We'll listen to the rest of it coming up next. But Dana Brown talked about how he's pleased with the work that he did as the Astros general manager.
6: Ultimately, I feel good about what I've done here. You know, I would say, you know, I'm third in terms of wins by any active GM in the American League. I think I'm right behind Cashman and Neander. You know, so during my tenure, I was third. I'm 44 games over 500. And so I felt like, you know, we made the postseason in 23, 24, 25. We lost the tiebreaker because of, you know, we had like a ton of injury, historic number of injuries. And then this year we're in first place. And so it feels weird. But, you know, at the end of the day, I know that me and my crew, we worked tirelessly to put a good team on the field.
3: I'm glad one of us was proud of the job that he did.
2: I mean, what an answer to that question.
3: He was ready to go, man. He was well-equipped. He was more equipped to answer that question than he was at this year's trade deadline.
2: I mean, he inherited a team that won the World Series.
3: Yes.
2: Of course he's going to have a good winning record the next season.
3: Yes.
2: When he got his hands on the rest of the roster, they've been not good. They won 0 playoff games after that first year.
3: He had every stat ready to go.
2: He was ready. I mean, I give him credit for like being that like ready to go.
3: I wonder what his record was in the three-legged sacked race that they had. I bet you he knows it.
2: Probably does.
3: He was ready to go for that one. There's more Dana Brown. He had comments on Crane. He had comments on Bagwell. What did Dana Brown say as he walked out of the door as the Houston Astros general manager? 713-780-3776 is Jeremy and Joe, ESPN 97.5.
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3: That was Brian's grunge band in high school.
4: It's not grunge.
3: Everything okay?
4: Huh? Yeah, great.
3: Everything all right?
4: Well, I hurt my back, but unrelated.
3: My name is old band. Just want to make sure everything's good on your end. I'm not older than you, but middle school, fifth grade, like junior. How much longer with Altuve play before he retires? Does he retire as an Astro? It's a great question.
4: I just said retired.
3: Is he going to chase 3,000 hits? If he's going to, he's going to need a new contract because he's not going to do it on this contract. I don't know. We thought Verlander would chase 300 wins, and he did, but he gave up on that chase. I don't know. Something tells me that Crane does not want him to play somewhere else.
4: I sadly kind of feel like the strike kills him. If there's a strike.
3: Lockout.
4: Lockout strike, yeah. But, I mean, losing, he's not on a pace where he can afford to lose even half a season.
3: No, yeah. Unless he just hangs on.
4: Unless he just hangs on.
3: The COVID year hurt him, too.
4: Yeah. We may look back at that.
3: I thought Mace went to UTSA. No, he didn't go to UTSA. Yordan needs to get hot late into the postseason. Triple Crown is slipping away. All right, more Dana Brown. Dana Brown talking to Foul Territory. Look how great I am. I got fired, but I'm the best. He talked about what was the meeting like between him and Jim Crane when he got fired and kind of alluded to why he thinks he got let go.
5: Look, at the end of the day, we sat down. It was probably about 5 minutes. It was a conversation. And it's over just as quick as it started. I think, the frustration of the homestand, we came in up by two games. Then, we had a homestand where we lost, six out of the nine games that we played. So we went 3-6. And so I think that was part of some of the frustration. And but ultimately it was a 5 minute conversation and it was over.
3: There you go. So, not that you expect this long little conversation whenever you're getting fired, but he does contradict Jim Crane's reasoning for the firing. Crane was like, well, it wasn't the homestand. Dana Brown makes it seem like it definitely was.
6: Yeah, I think it was pretty clearly the homestand.
3: So this is, you got to get a little game of he said, who do you believe here? I believe Dana.
6: I'm going to take the guy who got fired and was given and the reasoning. And if anything, he could also just probably tell the frustration from Jim Crane around that team at the time. Maybe he didn't say it directly.
3: Was it a 9-game homestand?
6: Yeah.
3: If they go 7-2 in that homestand, would Dana Brown have been fired?
6: No.
3: Then it was the homestand.
6: Yes.
3: I don't know what Crane's trying to avoid with that. I guess I do. He's trying to avoid being like, oh, I'm a hothead. I don't keep my composure. Yeah. But I would have I support that they fired Dana. Like, a head had to roll after that series.
6: Yeah, I think maybe that was some bad PR advice that he might have gotten there. Of this will look bad if you don't say it's not because of the homestand. When everyone, I think, is in agreement with how bad the homestand was, his contract was expiring, all of his additions have been bad this season, I think everyone's good with it.
3: Right.
6: I think everyone's pretty okay with the decision that was made.
3: I wonder if Crane has a PR guy. I just wonder.
6: Yeah, I would imagine the people who are within the Astros are, he likes them.
3: Okay. All right. Dana was asked, this was a weird answer to me. Because, and we know that Dana Brown's loose-lipped, and he talks a lot, and he says things that, he's kind of rambles, he has trouble landing the plane. But in this question, he was asked about extensions with Hunter Brown and Jeremy Pena, and he gets into, the philosophy of Jim Crane, and he even gets into Tatsuya Imai. This is kind of a weird answer to me, when the question was, have you guys had extension chats with, Hunter Brown and Pena and all of that?
5: We made attempts to sign both guys, right? And so, and that's where I would leave it. And then, some of the other guys that have walked out in the past, we've allowed some star players to walk out in the past. And that's what it is. I mean, we don't do long deals here. I have high respect for Jim Crane. He's been a successful owner and he doesn't like doing bad deals. And I get it. And I'm right there with them, and I'm on board with them. And so sometimes guys are going to end up walking. It is what it is. But you got to, continue to remain competitive, continue to sign good players. And I felt like, we continue to be competitive, and we continue to make adjustments and try to do everything we can do to make the teams better. And, do you Do you win every decision that you make? No. You know, we signed Imai this offseason. I felt really good about Imai. A lot of people felt good about Imai. You know, he didn't perform as well as we would have liked him to perform. And so, you know, that's, you know, that goes with the territory. I mean, that's part of what happens. You don't nail all of your signings. And so, I think the team's still competitive and they're in first place by 2 games.
3: It's baseball. I just felt it was like, why did he go to Imai there? It was just odd to me that he started with,
6: yeah.
3: Did y'all guys have extension talks with Hunter Brown and Jeremy Pena? Then he's talking about Tatsuya Imai. Like, how did he end up on Tatsuya Imai there?
4: I wonder if he's trying to play into the idea that people think that was a Jim Crane move. By pointing out a move that didn't work when people think it was Jim Crane who made it.
3: But why would he – so like this is – that's what's so weird about this to me. Because you can spin it, and certainly spin it is the word I want to use here, that's almost Dana Brown accepting blame, accepting fault. For Tatsuya Imai.
6: Now, he comes off to me.
3: He did say, like, we signed him, but he also said, I felt really good about Imai. I felt really good about Imai. So he's not being paid by the Astros and Jim Crane anymore. And he doesn't have to talk about Imai. Like, this is one where, like, if you're wrong about Imai, like, Brian, you made the decision to sign Imai. We fired you because Imai sucks. And you weren't even asked about Imai. And the whole reason you're making this media tour is because you want another job in baseball. Why would you bring up Imai on your own?
6: Great question.
3: And then like be like, oh yeah, it was my fault. When everybody, and I still think it's the case, is that this was mostly a Jim Crane thing. So like, why A, bring it up? Two, make there any doubt that maybe it could have been you. And I know you're not going to throw Crane under the bus because you're being like Mr. Nice Guy, which is great. That's awesome. It's admirable. I tip my cap to that. But you can easily not go there. Mm-hmm. You weren't asked about Imai at all. It's so weird to me, that part of it.
6: Yeah, I mean, yeah, it didn't, because as he was talking, I was like, when is he getting, like, how is he getting to Imai?
3: Yeah.
6: Because I told you off the air, like, I haven't listened to these yet. I want to hear him
3: it's
6: fresh.
3: It's so weird how he got to Imai.
6: But he just all of a sudden gets to him for no reason. I didn't even think I guess he's just like publicly being like, yeah, I don't want to sign guys to long-term deals either. I think it's a little strange.
3: So I wonder if that was a clash, because whenever we heard Dana Brown, whenever he first took the job, he's like, we're going to do what we did in Atlanta. We're going to sign all these young players to long-term contracts. Mm-hmm. So, and again, Dana Brown's so loose-lipped, it's hard to know like what's true and what's not, like what came to fruition and what did not. But whenever he was hired, he's like, yeah, we're going to do all these deals. And they did it with Javier, which looks terrible. So, like, did he try to get Hunter Brown a, you know, just $300 million 10-year deal? Did he try to get Jeremy Pena a $300 million 10-year deal? Maybe he did, but Crane let him know, like, pretty early on, like, eh, that's not something we do here.
6: Yeah.
3: So, like, it could have been a clash. Not that it was, like, contentious. It was just a clash of philosophies where Dana wanted to do it and found out really quickly on the job, and after he had the quote when he took the job, that Jim Crane's not going to allow it.
6: Yeah, and it does contradict, too, Hunter Brown. He said this offseason that he hadn't talked to the Astros. Now, maybe his agent had talked to
3: I think
6: to
3: they
6: Dana
3: referred
6: Brown.
3: To, like, yeah, I think it'd been a while. But I do think that they had, like, I think Hunter Brown did allude that they did have talks
6: like
3: with his agent, like,
6: year.
3: A couple, yeah, a few years ago.
6: But that would have been pre-Dana Brown, wouldn't it have been?
3: I'd have to do the math on that.
6: I think it was. But, like, yeah, I mean.
3: Well, maybe, I don't know.
6: This is one of the clips that, like, people have been the most up in arms about, it feels like, on Twitter. Like, alluding, like, because, you know, it's basically saying just Jim Crane won't do it. I think we all knew that, though.
3: Sure.
6: Like, he doesn't do long-term deals with guys, and that's fine.
3: Or ladies.
6: Like, kind of how he got to Imai was trying to point out the, if we don't do long-term deals, you have to hit on your short-term deals.
3: Maybe.
6: And we didn't do that with Imai.
3: Maybe.
6: Maybe that's how he got there.
3: I like that they don't do long-term deals. I personally do not believe in them as well. Now, it's different whenever you're a young player, 22, and you're buying out years of free agency. Those are long-term deals that are acceptable. Those are fine. Those are ones that I support. But like the Jeremy, like, oh, they should pay Jeremy Pena. No, they shouldn't. Jeremy Pena is not going to be a free agent until he's 30. Players start to decline at the age of 30. That's not a guy that I would be looking to sign to this big extension. Hunter Brown, a little bit different because he's younger. You know, like Cam Smith has been brought up enough, but like, is Cam Smith good? Like, do you want to commit a huge long-term deal to a guy you're not real sure about yet? Potentially, yes. the best GMs are the ones that are great at predicting the future, all of that. It was just so weird that he got to Emi there. Like, he could have very easily, if he was responsible for Emi, he could have very easily just not brought up Emi.
6: Yeah, just don't talk about him.
3: Yeah. And like, the other part, well, I'm defending Crane. It was Crane's decision. I'm going to take ownership for that. You don't work for the guy. You could still ignore it without it coming up. Now, if you're asked about it, it's different. So that part just baffles me that he somehow got to Emi out of all of that. And like, I do think that he at least at minimum, I still think it was a Crane decision because like, in and set up a scouting service in the Pacific Rim. So I definitely think it was more Crane, like, you know, decision making. If it's a pie chart and 80% Crane, blah, blah, blah, blah, blah. But I think he at least asked the general manager, what do you think of this guy?
6: Yeah.
3: Like, bare minimum, like, is this something we can explore to start our exploration into the Pacific Rim? And I think Dana, at the very minimum, said, yeah, yeah, we can work with that.
6: Yeah. It's, I mean, I think the whole interview is kind of strange, honestly. Like, he still talks like he's the GM.
3: He does.
6: And it's not just like in the first one we played, he says we're still in first place. But he really is, like, very much still, like, coming off as in lockstep with everything that the Astros and Jim Crane did. Not that I expected him to go out here and be petty and just drive the bus over everyone, but it's still very much of, like, I'm still an Astros, the Astros GM in all of these answers. It's very different than what you hear.
3: It just sounds like he took ownership over the bad Emi signing. People still don't believe it was him. He was asked about Jeff Bagwell, having to work with Bagwell. Dana Brown, again, gentleman and scholar.
5: Yeah, Jeff Bagwell is a good baseball man. You know, I have no problems with Jeff Bagwell. I love talking to Jeff. You know, we have some great conversations. And as I mentioned before, no one's going to bat 1,000 when you're trying to sign players. And so I talk to Jeff often. I would get his baseball opinion. He's a good man to have around. And, you know, I thought, you know, we had a good group of guys. You know, it's just, you know, I'm out the door. It didn't work out. But I thought Jeff gives really good input. You know, I really feel good about his baseball knowledge and his wisdom. And, you know, he knows a lot about makeup and what it takes to win. It's just a good man to have around. So I have all good things to say about Jeff. I enjoyed my time with him, and you know, I loved our conversations. Always good baseball conversations.
3: There you go.
6: Are we sure he's not coming back in some capacity?
3: There you go. Like, loves Bagwell. I do wonder that the part where, like, no one bets 1,000 was like, yeah, Bagwell missed on a few.
6: Yeah, maybe.
3: I wonder,
6: like,
3: about
6: it's
3: that,
6: like,
3: part.
6: A slight dig.
3: Yeah, yeah. Like, Bagwell missed on a couple. We great baseball guy, but he missed on a couple. Like, you know, Air Wilson, great guy, misses on a couple, you know?
6: Virginia Tech, they hired the guy they fired, right? They brought him back?
3: Yeah, they brought him back as D.C.
6: Are you sure Tanner Brown's not coming back as, like, a scout with the way he's talking in this interview?
3: It's crazy. Last one. What his pitch would be to the next Astros general manager?
5: Yeah, I would say, look, Jim Crane's a good owner to work for. He's very supportive.
3: It's so weird.
5: He spends money. You know, but he has high standards. And so, you know, you got to bring your A game. I felt like we had our A game, but, you know, sometimes it's just not enough, right? And so, but it's a good organization to be in, a great fan base. It's a good city. It's a good city of Houston. You know, it's all good. You know, that's why good things happen here, you know, and they're in first place.
6: Weird.
3: They're in first place. There you go. So he's campaigning for the next general manager, the Astros. Hey, this is a great place to work.
6: It's a solid elevator pitch.
3: It's a great place to work.
6: Yeah,
3: Houston Astros. Yeah, Crane's demanding. You gotta bring your A game, but we brought our A game. I got fired, but I brought my A game.
6: Yeah, like yes.
3: I'm the third most winning general manager in the American League in my tenure, but I got fired. But I'm the best.
6: Yeah, and the last guy before me won the World Series, and he also got fired. Standards are high.
3: Standards are high. The standards are high. Truer words have never been said. All right, I got a lesson in deductive reasoning.

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3: Danny, did you ever donate that historic Alamo document you bought?
4: Yes, they came and picked it up a couple of weeks ago.
3: Were they excited to get it?
4: Clara, they were so excited that I got excited too. I was wiggling like a happy puppy.
3: Did they see any guns in your collection that they wanted to borrow?
4: They saw 14 other things they were really excited about. 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
3: Do they want to put them on display?
4: Absolutely. So I told them we would loan them whatever they wanted.
3: Good decision. Remember the Alamo, Danny.
4: Remember the Alamo, Clara.
3: And God bless Texas.
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2: Still no Astros lineup. Usually it's out by about 3:05, 3:10 for a 7 o'clock tip-off. And about 45 minutes late. Sometimes it's nothing, sometimes it's something. Just an observation. All right, ready for a lesson on deductive reasoning?
3: I can't wait.
2: But before that, let's listen to somebody. See if you can, 713-780-ESPN, see if you can figure out who is saying this. Y'all know this, so this is for the junkies. Somebody today, and I was tipped off by Stressens, kind of blasted me. Like, kind of low-key, sidebar, blasted me. See if y'all can figure out who it was, national guy.
4: And I saw that
2: I saw
4: someone, and this is one of the realities of social media, and it can be someone who doesn't know jack diddly squat, who throws a number out there, and this is why I'm being careful, because number one, I don't know jack diddly squat, and number two, I don't want to throw a number out there, but I did see that somehow this idea got traction that he wants $70 million a year, and my first reaction was, no, he doesn't. There's no way that anyone with any ounce of sanity or intelligence would assess C.J. Stroud as a guy worthy of $70 million a year. Now, the goal may be to play so well this year that 70 is the logical extension because you would take the current market high of 64 and push it up by, you know, 10%, less than 10% actually to get to 70. But you have to win the Super Bowl.

0: You'd have to have a phenomenal year. And maybe he can do it. I don't know. Maybe it is the offensive line stinks. And maybe the offensive line is better. And now all of a sudden C.J. Stroud is going to go out there and play like vintage Deshaun Watson. I don't know. But there's no way he would demand 70 now. It could be an aspiration, but it's not a reality.
1: No one said demand.
0: The Texans have him at some number far below what he's willing to take in exchange for rolling the dice on this season and trying to make it much higher.
2: Yeah.
3: Don't know Jack Diddley.
1: I am Jack Diddley Squat.
3: Yeah.
1: That's my alter ego.
3: Yeah.
1: If I ever have a burner, that's going to be my Twitter handle.
3: Oh, good.
1: So if I ever have a burner,
3: yeah,
1: and you see that it, or if you don't know that I have a burner,
3: yeah,
1: but if you see Jack Diddley Squat on Twitter,
3: yeah,
1: just know it's me.
3: If you start going out like stressing for stuff,
1: just know it's me.
3: Chandler.
1: Which I already do. I don't need a burner. I do that stuff anyway.
3: I know you do.
1: Jack Diddley Squat. If I get fired from radio and I don't, you know, tweet as much as I normally tweet,
3: yeah,
1: but then you see a burner pop up, Jack Diddley Squat, and they're going at Houston people.
3: That's Branham.
1: Know it's your boy. No, it's your boy. So did y'all know who it was, Junkie? 713-780-3776. Somebody said Tim Kirchen. It does kind of sound like Kirchen.
3: I can see how you got there.
1: I didn't realize Florio had so much alto in his voice.
3: Yeah, I can see how that was your...
4: A little passiony.
1: A little soprano-y. Like,
3: yeah.
1: I didn't realize that he was that height. That weasel-y.
3: Yeah, something like that. It's just like there's like a weasel thing in the media.
1: Yeah.
3: You know, passing, Kirchen, you know, Florio.
1: You know what I like about it?
4: Bill Barnwell, I'm sure we'll get texted in at some
1: point. Bill Barnwell. Forgot about Bill
3: Barnwell. He's got the weasel
1: in his voice. Yeah. He doesn't have a little bit of, you know, no bass to back up those hot takes.
4: Rosenthal's got some weasel in his voice.
1: Absolutely. Absolutely. Yeah, but I'm not a huge Florio guy to begin with, so I like that it was Florio because it's just like, I didn't like him anyways. But what's funny about that, he's got a legal background. He's an attorney.
3: Yeah.
1: And then he starts throwing out the word like demand. What?
3: You didn't say that.
1: Where did demand come into play? You were putting that word into play, you fearmonger, which he's a massive fearmonger.
3: Yes.
1: You go look at his stuff on the web, like, oh, Aaron Rodgers is not going to do this and that. Aaron Rodgers didn't get the shot. What's he going to do? Tom Brady shouldn't be in people's facilities. He is the biggest fearmonger in football.
3: He absolutely is
1: the biggest national fearmonger that exists in this country. The biggest local fearmonger, as we know, is Chandler Rome. The biggest national fearmonger that we know is Mike Florio. Signed, Jack Diddley Squat.
3: Yeah. It's not particularly close.
1: Oh, man. Also, he's not really informed. He's not really informed on, like, how agents work in football, which surprises me because I thought he would be informed with that.
3: But then he eventually gets to the point where, like, he says, yes, $70 million if he wins the Super Bowl.
1: I do love the fact that he drew up the scenario of how he gets to 70.
3: Yes.
1: That was my favorite part.
3: Like he literally lays out the scenario like where like they're not close, but if he wins the Super Bowl, he's going to ask for 70.
1: Uh-huh.
3: He literally laid out what you were just tweeting.
1: Semi, yeah. Never said he demanded 70 million though. It was just an anchor point. Junkie tweeting in, it's Bill Barnwell. I've got a weasel somewhere else too. Come on, Bill. It's a family show. Family show. Got to be Hollywood Johnny. Who's Hollywood Johnny? Johnny doesn't sound like that.
3: No.
1: Johnny sounds way manlier than that. Tougher than that. Mm-hmm. That sounded like Brian Windhorst. Another weaselly voice.
4: Good call.
1: Brian Windhorst sounds like a woman. Not that there's anything wrong with that. People just sound different. They just, you know, sound a little feminine.
3: Got a little alto or soprano in
1: them. Sound a little feminine. But what I'm surprised about with Florio is that he's talking about real salary, like real dollars. And not the cap percentage. Like that part shocks me.
3: Yeah.
1: And I know that Nick Caserio did radio this morning and he said, we're never ever going to negotiate on cap percentage. We're always going to look at dollar. That's all fine and dandy, but it takes two to tango, bro.
3: Yeah.
1: And if the agent is negotiation from a cap percentage point of view and you're negotiating from the dollar, guess what's going to happen? Nothing. There's going to be no traction on a new contract. And guess what? I don't know if you guys have noticed this or not. But C.J. Stroud does not have a contract.
3: Really?
1: So the whole, like, we're not going to negotiate from a cap percentage, where the agent very clearly is negotiating from a cap percentage. That, to me, sounds like an impasse. And an impasse is something that is very problematic and gets in the way of a contract extension. So you can go scoff all you want. We're never going to act this way. Well, you're not going to sign a quarterback then.
4: So would you say the talks aren't productive then?
1: Goodness. Yes, I recant that from yesterday.
3: Yeah,
1: well argued.
3: Thank you. When I saw that get
2: tweeted McDonald's out, a guy we all like.
3: When I saw that get tweeted out this morning about, like, he doesn't negotiate with the cap percentage, I was like, that's cool, you do, man.
1: It was the biggest fake, like, machismo I've ever seen in my life.
4: Is that talking who cares to the agent if you do? The media?
1: Maybe, but
3: No, I think there are going to be GMs that just say, even though the cap goes up, that like $55 million for an elite quarterback is the number.
1: Until it's not.
3: Exactly, until it's not. And like, they're not going to be that guy unless they're forced into because CJ goes to the Super Bowl or whatever, that's going to move off that number. They're not going to be the guy that shakes up the NFL without reason.
4: That doesn't track though with Casario, because what do we know about his personality as a GM? Record-breaking deal.
1: But maybe that's his way to get away from the cap percentage. It's like, we're not going to look at the cap percentage. We're just going to pay you a record-breaking deal.
4: I mean, that would take 65 at quarterback.
1: 65 would still not be the, you know, top-notch cap percentage that have been signed.
4: No, but just as far as number, because Mahomes is at 64, right? Yeah. So,
1: well, they're not giving him 65.
4: No, I don't think so either, but like, it's weird to argue that, oh, we're not going to talk cap percentage when he literally has no problem giving record-breaking deals to every player he likes.
1: I think it was false.
4: Yeah,
1: machismo.
4: Probably.
1: I think we're not going to negotiate on a cap percentage. The idea of a cap percentage is so beneath me. But the agent's going to negotiate a cap percentage, and if y'all get to an agreement, then you're going to be negotiating with someone who negotiates using the cap percentage. And if a contract never gets done because you are so far apart, well, then CJ Stroud's not your quarterback.
3: Yeah.
1: Like it's. That's deductive reasoning. I got more deductive reasoning for you. There are some numbers that are being floated around today. Some numbers which I think have a team lens, like a team slant on them. But Ian Rappaport has talked about a number. Jeremy Fowler has talked about a number. So to discuss that on the other side, also some more deductive reasoning. But here's a question I have for you, Joe, Brian, the dozens and dozens of junkies.
2: Junkie?
1: What do you think? What is your best guess? What is your hypothesis? What would C.J. Stroud need to get right now? And we'll just go APY. We'll just go average annual salary because it's complicated. Like how long, how many guarantees, you know, that stuff. You start getting in the weeds. What would it take this very moment right now on an APY, average annual, for C.J. Stroud to sign right now, today, 4 o'clock on September 2nd? 713-780-3776. I'll throw my ring in, too. 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
12: 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KFNC, Mont Belvieu, Houston.

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2: All right, what would it take average annual right now for CJ Stroud and his agent, David Mulligan, to say, okay, you got a deal? Junkie says $52.5 million. No chance. Uh-uh, not happening. Another junkie, $48 million, and that's too high. Not even close. Pete says if Dak is worth $60 million for two playoff wins over 10 years, then Stroud should get $65 million, and he has three playoffs win in the first 3 years. 65 is way closer than 48. I will say that. 65 is probably a bit too big, though. What is y'all's number?
3: I think if I was David Mulligan and I was looking at the quarterbacks right now of where everyone's making money, I know I probably can't get above Dak. I want above Jordan Love. I want 58.
2: That's okay. I'll read to you in a second why that's not even in play.
3: Yeah. I think it's that would be a need a lot of, like, pretty much all guaranteed.
2: Okay. What's your number, Brian?
4: I think it's 63.
2: Okay.
4: I don't think he can go into the room and say, give me more than Mahomes, but he's going to ask for every dollar he can up to that point.
2: That was my exact thinking, and I went back and forth, back and forth, back and forth on 62 or 63. And I forget exactly where I landed. I landed on 63. So did you say 63?
4: Yeah.
2: Yeah, our reasoning, our deductive reasoning was identical.
3: Yeah, mine just – I just added a quarterback in front of that because I think it's just – I get why, like, you wouldn't want to go above Mahomes and with that, but I also still think that 6-0 with Dak.
4: But he can argue against Dak. I mean, playoff success. He can make that argument.
2: Yeah.
4: He can't make the argument against Mahomes.
2: And then you're also looking at, you know, the dollar versus the cap percentage, although Casera doesn't negotiate with that. Agents do. There's a
4: doesn't
2: Jack Diddley.
4: Windows are.
2: Yeah, exactly.
4: Doesn't know what drafting for need is.
2: Jack Diddley squats in the Twitch chat. That's hilarious. Well done. Junkie says $69 million. Potentially. Yeah, that's probably
5: Junkie?
2: In the upwards part of the range that I had it
3: that's
2: at
3: nice
2: once upon a time. Swap Dak and CJ and see who does better. I think they would do relatively similar. I like Dak more. I think Dak's slightly better than CJ.
3: I think they won the Super Bowl last year with Dak.
2: Dak has a little bit of some tendencies where he can be reckless with the ball, too.
3: For sure, but I think they let him air it out a little bit.
2: It's not really D'Amico style.
3: I know, but like...
2: Not really D'Amico style.
3: I like Dak more than CJ.
2: So here's a couple of cases against. You said 58? Cases against 58. Here's Ian Rappaport talking on NFL Network about what a C.J. Stroud extension would look like, which I think is a very Texans perspective.
6: It is. Now, the first part of it is the Houston Texans know they have their franchise quarterback, and that's C.J. Stroud. They have had discussions about a big-time, long-term deal, and considering where he left off last year, this is good news. This is a great place to be for C.J. Stroud. As far as his decision goes, certainly seems to be this. Now, quarterbacks at his level, and there are several of them, Trevor Lawrence, Jared Goff, and there are a bunch of them who make somewhere between $52 and $55 million based on new money. Jordan Love is in that mix. Really good young quarterbacks make that kind of money. So his options are essentially this. Get a contract extension of around there, not sure at this point where that would come in, or wait. And if C.J. Stroud elects to wait, that's when it gets interesting. You're right. They do have him under contract for two more years. So after the season, would still have 1 year left. They could do an extension at that point. But the 2026 season would then go into the equation of how you value C.J. Stroud. And consider the Texans have one of the NFL's best defenses. They have all sorts of weapons on offense. It sounds like Stroud has had an excellent, excellent training camp. If he goes out, kills it this season, they go deep into the playoffs, then he's got even more ammunition to make more than the Texans offered him this year. Obviously, that's a gamble because there is the downside as well. So what Stroud and the Texans have to figure out is there a path toward a new contract before the season, or is it, as Casario said, something they table until next season?
2: All right.
3: Someone's getting arrested.
2: Yeah, hopefully it's not Rappaport. Where are we going to get our Texans news? I do think Rappaport is connected with the Texans. I do think they give him stuff because that was like the Joe Mixon thing. Remember he like said that there's no imminent date or whatever when Joe Mixon's going to come back. And then Casario got onto the media and people thought he was getting onto Rappaport when he was really getting on Aaron Wilson because Aaron Wilson put a timeline on it. And Ian Rappaport was cleaning up that mess saying there's not a timeline on it. They also say, Ian Rappaport, that they've used C.J. Stroud as their franchise quarterback.
3: He said that before.
2: Okay. All right. So that we have that as a piece of evidence, right? They think of him as a franchise quarterback. We know the amount of money that franchise quarterbacks get paid. He also threw out a range. He threw out $52, $55 million, somewhere around there. So that, to me, is the Texans' number. Mm-hmm. I hear Texans' number when I hear Ian Rapoport say $52, $55 million. And now that we know, which we already kind of knew this, that that's the Texans' number, well, if C.J. Stroud would have accepted $52 to $55 million, the contract would be done.
3: Yeah.
2: If Rapoport's being told they would, he's the franchise quarterback, they'd pay him 55. Well, if they pay him 55 and C.J. Stroud would accept 55, a contract would be done. So deductive reasoning, what is C.J. Stroud saying to $55 million? He's saying you can stick it in your pipe and smoke it. That's what he's saying about $52, $55 million. Jeremy Fowler today. Jeremy Fowler today talked about different quarter, different contract situations from a bunch of prominent players in the NFL, Lamar, Christian Gonzalez. C.J. Stroud was one of them. Fowler, and I quote, several people with knowledge of the situation believe Stroud is prepared to play out this season without a new deal, despite Houston making what it considered a competitive offer. There's still time before kickoff to reach a deal, and the Texans front office is aggressive in re-signing core players. That's why it's telling if they don't re-sign C.J. Stroud. Been telling you that all offseason. But the current sentiment is Stroud will most likely not end up with a new deal. My understanding is Houston is prepared to put Stroud in what it feels is a strong place among the 12 quarterbacks in the $50 million club. I read that as C.J. Stroud's not taking a dollar under 60.
3: Yeah. Yeah, I hear that too. I mean, it's like...
2: Deductive reasoning, hashtag.
3: It's so interesting because, like, if they were that convinced, as we've pointed out, why won't they just meet his number? Because that's why I also, like, don't, like, believe... Like, Rapoport can say that, but, like, that feels like PR spin. Of, like, they know they have their franchise quarterback, but then you'd have a deal.
2: Also, what have they said all offseason about Stroud? We love him. He's great. Great. You know, he's doing awesome this training camp. Second year.
3: Yeah, because like, if you were that convinced, yeah. You just go there. You just go to the 60.
2: If you thought he's a franchise quarterback, MVP winner, he's going to win you a Super Bowl, you wouldn't blink an eye, bat an eye at $60 million.
3: Yeah, if we're talking about like a...
2: They're unsure. You
3: know, $8 to $10 million gap. Maybe it's $6 to $10 million gap. They find a way to close it.
2: They're unsure. I don't blame them.
3: No, they should be unsure. It's just like the narrative that is getting pushed out there by Ian Rapoport specifically is that, oh, they've got their guy. They know they've got their guy.
2: This guy knows ball. If Trevor Lawrence adjusted APY $64 million, that's why CJ is going to expect more. Bingo. Or at least up to it. Or at least slightly under it, because he's going to like do a team-friendly contract, which he thinks team-friendly 62-63. Deductive reasoning, boys. This isn't hard. How could you possibly get up to a number that high? Math.
3: Well, I don't know.
2: And then look at the reports. That he will not sign 52 to 55. Ian Rapoport, one of the best NFL reporters, is telling us that. Listen to what he says. And then Jeremy Fowler, who is well-connected as well, is saying that they were willing to offer him a contract in the 50s. Now, that's a little bit gray. Maybe I'm looking at as no dollar under 60. Maybe they offered him 55. Okay, maybe there's a $5 million window there. Nick Sirianni doesn't know anything about windows. That maybe I'm jumping to a conclusion.
3: Yeah.
2: You know, he says in the 50s. Maybe it was 55. I'm reading it as nothing under 60. There's a gap there. There's a delta there that, you know, we're not privy to.
4: Hey, are you getting any Dana Brown vibes from what Casario's saying? Like the whole, like, oh, Kyle Tucker's going to be here for life. Bregman's going to be here for life. And you hear the news about their very...
2: No.
4: Because the verbiage of the competitive offer is what kind of, like, put this thought in my head. We'd hear that with Bregman and other guys. Like, or we're going to offer them a competitive offer. And then we find out, well, they're like $20 million under what they went out and got on the in the open market.
2: Maybe in the negotiation, but not in what they're saying publicly. Like Dana Brown would go out there. He's going to be here forever. Where Nick Casario is like, free agents leave us, and that's okay because they're, you know, they have the right to do that.
4: Isn't he kind of saying that by saying like he's our guy, he's our franchise?
2: Well, he is until he's not.
4: I know, but like, I mean, I feel like that's kind of the same thing. Maybe worded a little more carefully than Dana Brown does because he's loose-lipped, but it feels along the same lines.
3: I think for me, like where it differs for me is like you've got these guys who are very clearly going to get paid a ton of money. And then everyone wants them to be there. Where CJ, it still feels like a public support of Stroud. Like it just, like it feels different. Like it's like we're backing our guy.
2: And that's what they do this. They do back their people. Like Nick Casario talks about this all the time. We back our players. We're going to be there in support of our players. So they're not going to talk poorly about their guy.
5: Like, yeah, that's just not their philosophy. Like they're gonna talk about their guy in glowing terms and gas him up and all of that.
3: Yeah, I've always felt like the Astros kind of played the public against their players in a way when they would talk about the contracts, because you would get the fan reaction of, well, see, they offered Alex Bregman a contract, they offered Jeremy Pena a contract, they just didn't sign it. Like, and it kind of becomes a, you know, the players are the problem here, not the length or the dollar amount in the extension. Like, I just don't, this feels very different to me.
5: Yeah.
3: Versus those.
5: At best, to Brian's point, it's just a very calculated way of saying it. Careful with words of way of saying it. But they defend their guys. And
3: they should.
5: I mean, Ian Rappaport's on record saying that they have given a healthy contract offer to CJ Stroud. The Jeremy Fowler also is backing that up. They were prepared to make him a quarterback in the 50s million dollar cup. Mm-hmm. So, look, Jonathan Alexander said that the number's close, you know? So, like, I think we've had multiple very credible reporters, not me. I'm not credible. I'm just a jabroni. I'm just a talking head. I'm just a blowhard. You've had many credible reporters say that, like, the Texan side of this is around $55 million in the 50s. We also know, deductive reasoning, that C.J. Stroud still has not signed a contract extension. So if he's been offered somewhere in the $52, $55 million range, according to Rappaport, he's been offered in the 50s, according to Jeremy Fowler, what are we saying that C.J. Stroud and David Mulligetta want? I don't think a dollar short of 60. And I'm a little bit closer to 62, 63.
3: Yeah, I will say, yesterday when Jonathan Alexander's report, and this is no discredit to him, like, I felt like they were close. After hearing these two things today, it does not feel as close. Like, it does feel like there's still a pretty hefty gap here between the two sides of them getting a contract done.
5: Yeah,
3: like I wouldn't change my stance at all. I didn't think yesterday they're not getting a deal done. Still feel that way today. Just it feels maybe farther apart than what it's worth, and that's fine. Like, if CJ Stroud thinks he can go out there and have this great year,
5: I don't even think that's what he's thinking though. I don't think that Stroud and Mulligetta are like, oh, we're going to be better than we've – and probably thinks he's going to be better. But in terms of the negotiation, I don't think Mulligetta and Stroud are looking at this as like, we're going to bet on ourselves and we're going to show them. I believe that David Mulligetta is looking at this saying, this is fair market value.
3: Yes, and we're just – but we're going to go prove it this year.
5: No, I don't think it's that second part.
3: That's kind of what Rappaport said.
5: Right, but he's got that from a Texans point of view.
3: Yeah.
5: I think David Mulligetta is operating from, sure, this is how much we deserve based on the 3 years and based on the quarterback market that we've seen play out over the last decade.
3: Yeah.
5: That's where the whole, like, that's where the Nick, well, you know, Branham, Nick Caserio said that they're not going to negotiate from a cap percentage point of view. Cool. It takes two people in negotiation. You can say whatever, you could offer me 50 grand for my car, but it's worth 100, you ain't getting it. You know? So it doesn't matter what one person says in the negotiation. It doesn't matter what one side of the negotiating table has to say. It takes two to come to an agreement. So if you have one operating, oh, we're not going to argue, we're not going to negotiate from cap percentage, and another one saying, well, you better, guess what's going to happen? Nothing.
3: You're getting nowhere.
5: So, like, it's so, like, talk is cheap, and no, my vehicle's not worth $100,000. 713-780-ESPN. HRMP listener. Maybe my house is worth $100,000. Let's go out to the HRMP listener line. John, you're in with Jeremy and Joe. What's happening, John?
7: I just think this is all hilarious because I don't think he's worth $40 million. I mean, the guy, I think the move is to let him go. Let him play out the year. If he wants to go, if he doesn't want to sign for $50 million or whatever they're offering, or 55, let him go. Any veteran would have won the playoff games last year. Any veteran off the street would have won those games last year just by not making half the mistakes he did. Go grab a veteran in the offseason and then draft a young quarterback. Start over with a young quarterback and then have a veteran that could manage a game. I mean, just a handful of guys that could have got last year compared to him. He got progressively worse. And to the guy that said that he should get more than Dak because Dak won more playoff games, or excuse me, he won more playoff games than Dak so far, that's like saying Trent Dilfer's a better quarterback than Dan Marino because he's won a – I mean, it's that's idiocracy.
5: Yeah, I think it's flawed logic too. Yeah, appreciate the call, John. Good points. And I think it's a fair opinion to have. Like, we're just talking about the gap and the delta between Stroud and the Texans.
3: Yeah.
5: But in terms of, like, well, I don't think Stroud's worth $55 million. I don't think he's worth 50. Like, that's a totally fair take, especially with, like, what have you done for me lately? And the playoffs were, you know, a disaster.
3: Like, I very much lean that way. Like, I wouldn't be doing what the Texans are doing right now.
5: Well, maybe they're playing hardball. Maybe they understand that that he wouldn't sign for a dollar less than 60.
3: Yeah.
5: And by going giving him this $53 million contract, they know nothing's going to get done, and it forces him to play out the contract.
3: Yeah.
5: Like, maybe Nick Caserio's playing chess here with the contract. Like, yeah, we're going to support our player, and like, we're having productive talks, and then we're gonna lowball him, which many people might not think is a lowball, because if you hear 52, 53 for Stroud, you're like, that's a lot of money for a guy who hasn't done a whole lot. But it's Nick Caserio knowing the market where he knows that there's no chance Mulligetta, you know, is going to accept it.
3: No, for sure.
5: So maybe it is Caserio playing chess for a player they don't have 100% belief in, which I think is a totally valid point. This is how, I don't know if I would offer him a $52, $53 million contract, but I wouldn't be extending CJ Stroud right now. So I'm defending Caserio, or for the moment, because maybe they sign an extension in the next 30 minutes. I also would not sign C.J. Stroud this offseason. I need more intel. I need more data. I want to know more before I lock myself into a $60 million per year contract, yeah. Which I also understand the David Mulligetta side of that. But I would need to know more before I'm giving that money to Stroud.
3: Yeah, I definitely think if they're the way they're negotiating right now, it's very different lenses. Like, that's the biggest thing, is like, Mulligetta's going to want fair market value. Caserio, as you pointed out, is probably logically looking at this and be like, dude, like, you kind of sucked in the playoffs last year, but saying it much nicer than that.
5: Yeah, he's not, I mean, because that's all of a sudden going to lead to contention between he and Mulligetta. You're not going to have an unhappy player in the you know, in a very important position. So, like, this could just be Caserio playing it publicly aware, but also realizing, like, yeah, he's not going to sign this. Let's just throw this out there to, like, make him happy, dangle a carrot out there, and then we'll evaluate it in a year. Like, It could totally be that way. And, like, Nick Caserio, kind of, maybe he slipped up. Maybe he predicted Mulligetta's side of things when he's like, yeah, you know, if it doesn't get done by the season, we'll see how the season goes and wait till the offseason. And then he had to clarify later, like, yeah, you know, we're willing to talk in season, which maybe he was tipping David Mulligetta's hand. That David Mulligetta said, if you don't do it by the start of the year, then we're kicking the can down the road into the offseason. I don't know. We're not privy to that. We're not privy to those conversations. But you have Caserio, who is telling you that he's willing to talk in season. But for C.J. Stroud, he's like, well, wait till the offseason. Why did he say that? Maybe because Mulligetta's saying that.
3: Yeah, I think their stance would be like, well, we are worth at least 60. And if you don't believe it, then we're just going to show you. Like, we're going to show you what you're worth, and you're not going to have a choice. Like, and it's not necessarily just like, we'll prove it of a, you know, it's not a, you know, one-year deal that he's on at this point. But just, if you're not going to come our way, like, we're going to wait it out. Like, he's going to play well. The Texans are going to be good, and you're not going to have a choice to pay us at this point. Like,
5: it's fascinating. This is a fascinating negotiation, because you have a young player who's been pretty good, has shown flashes of being really good. You have a Super Bowl contender, but you also have a quarterback that the last time you saw him play looked nowhere near a $60 million QB.
3: Nowhere near.
5: So it's fascinating game of, you know, negotiation between maybe the best agent in the game, really good general manager, that are arguing over the value of a 16th best quarterback in the NFL.
3: I know.
5: But young with promise. Key from LA, there's quarterbacks that did less and got paid. That's fair. Not north of $60 million, though. Pay CJ. The Texans don't have to start over with this defense. See, I hear that argument. They don't have time to start over with this defense. But perhaps their angle is that they wouldn't start over with the defense. Perhaps their angle is, instead of paying a quarterback 25% of our salary cap, we can find a veteran who can give us equal production that's making 15% of our salary cap, which gives us the means and the resources to keep said defense.
3: I think the timing of this, too, is just, like, I don't think you have to start over. You've got a couple quarterback situations going on in the NFL right now where, like, there could be really appealing options to the Texans next offseason. We're like, they might like Lamar. Who knows how that's going to go? Joe Burrows is putting the heat on the Bengals. Baker Mayfield's a free agent at the end of the season. What if the Lions finish fourth in their division again? What are they going to do with Jared Goff? Like, there might be, in a year in which you might have a very quarterback-rich draft, some teams that do want to do the full reset. Texans don't have to. They can go get a veteran that's either much cheaper or maybe just better.
5: And that might be why Caserio is drawing his line in the sand saying 53, 54, 55. You do it? Okay, cool. You're our franchise quarterback, like we're calling you. But if you don't, Okay, well, maybe we reevaluate some things after we have 17 games, hopefully more, of more information on your play in the fourth year in the NFL.
3: Yeah.
5: And he could very well be playing hardball. Like, yeah. Nick Caserio's a dog, man. Nick Caserio's a good GM. I know we make fun of, like, his scoffing on all of that, but he's a really good GM. I would consider him a top 10 GM in the sport, and that might be conservative. So could he be calculated enough to be like, okay, we like him at 52, 53. But we don't like him at 60. So let's offer him 52, 53. We're drawing our line in the sand. We're going to be very nice. We're having productive conversations. You put a little bit of pressure on him. He's our franchise quarterback. Yeah. Until he won $60 million, and then he's not your franchise quarterback anymore. Mm-hmm. Is that within the realm of possibility?
3: Oh.
5: Of course it's within the realm of possibility. This is cutthroat. 713-780-ESPN. Let's go out to the HRMP listener line. Ken in Galveston, what's up?
8: Hey, guys. Hey, finally good to talk to you. Let me preface this by saying that I've always been, my entire life, a Buckeyes fan, okay? But there's a thing about CJ, he lost to Michigan, not once, but twice, which is always the most important game of the year. He lost to Georgia, and yes, he was Rookie of the Year, but people forget, we had the easiest season of all the NFL, okay? And it went to his head, yet when he turned around and got some stiff competition, things changed. I really honestly don't think we should touch the idea of a contract to the end of this season. And yes, we have a great defense, but the best defense. But if we can't sign him until we see what he does this year, and if he's not as good, Jeremy, I agree with you. We need to farm him out and find a good veteran that could do just as much, because last year he didn't need to be fantastic in the playoffs. He just needed not to be bad, and we'd have won.
5: Yeah.
8: What do you think?
5: I think it's well said. I think you bring up a lot of really good points, and I don't really have pushback on any of it.
3: He did throw for 348 yards and four touchdowns and lost by one to Georgia. To defend CJ Stroud a little bit.
5: He's had great games.
3: Threw for 400 yards and two touchdowns and no interceptions when they lost to Michigan. The following year wasn't so good.
5: No one's disputing. He's had big games.
3: But he in the NFL, he's been a disaster in the playoffs against the good teams.
9: Yeah. You're a disaster.
5: Let's take one more call, and then we'll get to our Duval guest. Pete, you're in with Jeremy and Joe. What's happening, Pete?
10: Hey, guys. How's it going?
5: Wonderful.
10: Hey, on this CJ thing, you know, on the surface, and granted, I didn't mention the playoff win scenario, but everybody knows last year the defense won that game against Pittsburgh. And the way he finished, he doesn't deserve anything that starts with a six. But at the same time, that's what his agent's going to go after. That's just how they play the game. But, you know, I kind of look at it more in the vein of, you know, mid-50s probably makes sense given his track record. But, you know, I don't have a problem with him not re-signing or extending him this year. Let him play it out. Let's see where it goes. The only downside is if he does have a great year, and let's say the team goes all the way and he's instrumental in that, then they're going to start looking at the number 7.
5: Oh, yeah.
10: But,
5: oh, yeah.
10: No pun intended on the jersey, but, you know, his price tag is only going to go up. But that's just the game that they play. We'll see what happens. But if you ask me right now, in the $60 million range, no. Unfortunately, though, with Dak's contract, his agent's going to have an argument. Anyway, guys, have a good afternoon.
5: Yeah, I agree. I agree with him. Like, that's the danger that Nick Caserio is playing. Like, hey, we'll do 55. We ain't doing 60. Mm-hmm. If Stroud goes and balls out, okay, well, now that number is 70. And rough math. Like, is it a million or two each way? Maybe. We're just throwing out easy round numbers. Chill out.
3: Yeah, but.
5: That's a price that I think we're all willing to pay.
3: Yes. Ultimately, yeah. Like, okay, they don't get a contract done with CJ Stroud right now. He goes out. He's better than he was his rookie year. He's relatively in the MVP conversation. They win a Super Bowl. He wants $70 million.
5: Mm-hmm.
3: Cool.
5: Sign me up.
3: Like, what's wrong with that?
5: Sign me up. I think it was, it might have been Brian's or yours. I can't remember. One of you two jabronis. Joker's to the left, me class to the right. It was actually a good take. Where it's like, the worst thing that can happen is we're just in this limbo again next offseason. Where you need Stroud to definitively tell you, I'm a $70 million man, or I'm a guy you can't pay 50 to. The worst thing is that you stay in this little range that, you know, you're currently in, and then you still don't have a decision in a year. I can't remember which one.
3: I think it was mine, because I think I said basically, like, if he's good in the regular season, then chokes in the playoffs again.
5: Yeah, it was a good take.
3: Thanks.
5: It's kind of
3: whichever
5: the
3: one it
5: like,
3: was.
5: The worst thing that you can be is in the, and it's not purgatory because it's better than purgatory, but you're in this contract limbo where you're still unsure, like, should you pay him? He might be worth it, but it's probably not worth it. Like, yeah, that's where your day, that's where the most dangerous spot to be in.
3: I mean, that's when you go down the road too of like, where like the Steelers sat with Joey Porter Jr., where he's like, oh, I might not play week one.
5: Yeah.
3: Like, if you are in that purgatory kind of land with CJ and he's on his fifth year of his contract, that's when not playing does come into the table.
5: And another caveat to this, David Mulligan is willing to play a little dirty.
3: Yeah.
5: David Mulligan is willing to make some things a little bit messy and murky from time to time. Yeah. So, I mean, it's a weird spot, really weird spot. That's what makes it so fascinating. All right, Mike Dempsey, his quarterback, Trevor Lawrence, back in the day, that was a little dicey, but he's been playing well. Popular guy this year to have a good season. Mike Dempsey, host of Jaguars Today on 1010 XL, game day co-host on the Jaguars Radio Network. And we're going to start our preview of the AFC South with Mike when we come back. It's Jeremy and Joe, ESPN 97.5. I love football. I'm so happy football is here. Football is on the timeline. And I am so happy that it is game week. Houston, Oregon State, Saturday at 11 at TDECU Stadium, the beautiful TDECU Stadium where it's always sunny. It's actually going to kick off college football on ESPN on Saturday, so do not miss the H-Town kickoff. The vibe's immaculate. Everybody's hype about it. It's going to be awesome. The game day atmosphere is going to be like a party this year inside of TDECU Stadium as well. You're not going to want to miss it. It's going to have thrilling plays, hard-hitting action, unforgettable moments, plus all the pomp and circumstance of a college football game. 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
2: 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Mike, thank you for making some time hanging out with us. I don't really say this a lot. It's maybe a guilty pleasure of mine a little bit. I really like Liam Cohen. I think he's an excellent head coach. I've been watching him for a while, whether it was his stops in Kentucky, his OC stops in the NFL. How has he changed things in Duval in just a year?
3: I mean, in a lot of ways, I think just, you know, being an excellent offensive mind and a play caller, I think he's really connected with Trevor Lawrence. But maybe the biggest thing is probably, you know, accountability. You know, he coached Trevor hard last year. He called out Anton Harrison, who most people believe is their best offensive tackle last offseason, said he can go when he wants to. You know, he'll put it out there that he expects more from his guys and that there's a standard that maybe didn't exist prior to him getting there for a lot of years in Jacksonville. So that's probably the single most important thing. But, I mean, he touches every aspect of everything they do on the grass. But I would say just demanding more and not letting these guys be comfortable in what they've been in the past is probably number one.
4: How much more do you think there is for Cohen to unlock with Trevor Lawrence going forward?
3: I think there's a bunch, honestly. I think Trevor Lawrence is 26 years old, man. He's got a lot of prime of his career out ahead of him, and it took about a half a season for Trevor to stop playing, get about the consequences. You know, right around the Arizona game, he had a couple of turnovers in that game, and Liam Cohen is like, look, man, just let it rip. Don't worry about the turnovers. Worry about going out there, seeing the play, trying to execute it. And he finished the season as one of the two or three hottest quarterbacks in the league, finishing top five in the MVP voting. The question is, can Liam Cohen get Trevor Lawrence to do that for a full 17-game season? But we've seen great half seasons out of Trevor Lawrence. We haven't seen him put it completely together over 17 games. So I think there's still more to unlock with their quarterback.
2: Mike Dempsey, host of Jaguars Today, joining us on the HR&P guest line as we take a look at Jacksonville. I think one of the things that gets overlooked with the Jags last year was that defense. You look at the offense, you see some sexy names, Liam Cohen, an offensive guy. It seems to go under the radar that Jacksonville had a top 10 defense last year. How are things looking at on that side of the ball this year?
3: You know, it's tough to tell, right? In this, because you're not going full speed. The Jags didn't play their starters in the preseason, but in practices, I'd say the defense had more winning days than the offense did, which they feel pretty good about their offense. So I think it's a pretty strong indicator of where they are. They lost Devin Lloyd. I think the question is, you know, was Devin Lloyd all of a sudden, did he become this playmaker, or did Anthony Campanelli, the defense coordinator, first time last year, put him in the positions to make those plays? They were number one in the league against the run. There's no reason to think they won't be a top team in that category again. The big question to me is, can Josh Hines-Allen and Trayvon Walker get back to the level they were a few years ago when they were like a 25-sack duo? They've got it in them. We've seen it from them. You know, you can't have your two top pass rushers having eight or fewer sacks. And for Trayvon, he was hurt for a good portion of last year, you know, and he toughed it out. They're both guys are super strong against the run, but I think the question remains, how good of a pass rush will they have? They think by strengthening the back end, that's going to help give those guys a little bit more time to get to the quarterback. Quarterbacks got rid of the ball against the Jags faster than almost any defense in the league last year, and that's because there were coverage gaps. And I think having Travis Hunter play, not that he won't play on offense, but when he's on defense, when the Jags are on defense, he's going to be out there 90-plus percent of the time, and they think that'll be a big improvement.
4: How much will we see Travis Hunter on offense this year? Is it going to be very situational, like just kind of gimmicky plays? What's it going to look like, you think?
3: Yeah, I think it's got to be situational, you know, and presuming everybody stays healthy, all right? Because if they have injuries, they may change the focus of where they need him. They're fairly deep at corner, too, now with the way Jarian Jones played this offseason. But just in terms of Hunter on offense, I think the key is you got to play him enough so it's not a tell. Like, when he's on the field, if he's only playing three snaps and he's getting it on a reverse and a quick screen on two of those three plays, well, the defense is going to pick up on that immediately. So I think you've got to find the happy medium where you're playing him 15 or 20 snaps, and then you can get him the ball three or four times, and he may have bigger games than that. But look, I'm of the belief that if Travis Hunter did nothing but devote himself to full-time wide receiver, in short order, he would be the best wide receiver on the Jacksonville Jaguars football team. They just need him more defensively than they do on offense at the moment.
2: Ty Price, it's a pretty good wide receiver room, too. Parker Washington, a guy that I love. Brian Thomas, not a great year last year, had such a good rookie year. And Jacoby Myers, one of the, you know, unsung veterans that you look around the NFL for the last 5 years, been way more productive than anybody gives him credit for. Do you think Parker Washington's the alpha in that room now? Do you think he's surpassed everybody else to be the guy?
3: Not any given week. You know, it could be Brian Thomas, could be Jacoby, could be Hunter, as sure. We mentioned. But, yeah, I think that over the course of a 17-game season, if everyone's healthy, I mean, Parker Washington had seemingly a great practice every day this summer. I mean, he was just, you know, a standout guy. So was Brian Thomas, particularly early in the offseason, as they really stressed building that connection back up, because a lot of his rookie year production came with Mac Jones at quarterback. But Parker's fascinating, man. He's 5'10", yet he was fourth in the league in contested catch rate, which, you know, means he's a tough guy. He's an outstanding punt returner, so when he gets the ball in the open field, he switches into that mode. He took two punts to the house and really took three, had one call back due to penalties. So the arrow is definitely pointing up on Parker Washington. They're trying to work out a contract extension, but most of the media in Jacksonville feels there's still a decent gap between what he is seeking and what the team's offering right now.
4: What's the situation in the running back room this year, replacing Etienne, Achan, whatever he's going by now? Like, who is going to be the lead bell cow back for the Jags this year?
3: Well, there's two different things. I think Bajan Tuta will be the lead back. I don't know if he'll be the bell cow back. I don't know if they'll have a bell cow back. I mean, it's, you know, I do a lot of fantasy football stuff. People ask me all the time, who's the guy to have? Well, if you could only have one of them, I'd have Bajan Tuta. I think he will, you know, catch more passes than Rodriguez. He's got better breakaway speed, although if you look at their breakaway numbers last year, in the regular season, Tootin's long run was 15 yards. Rodriguez is something like 46. He's come in, and ever since they put the pads on Chris Rodriguez now, he's been everything that Leon Cohen described that he thought he would be in this offense. So, look, they don't care about one guy getting the football. I think they're going to utilize him all to great effect. LaQuint Allen is likely to miss a game or two early in the season, but he figures to be their third down back. So I think this is going to be a very role-specific team, but if you're looking for one guy with the most juice and the most productivity overall, I would put my money on Tootin.
2: I like Tootin more in the PPRs and Rodriguez more in the standard. I was going to ask you about Allen if you thought he was fantasy relevant in a Jaguar stack, 18th, 20th round, something like that on a flyer running back.
3: Yeah, I mean, if you're in a best ball league, yeah. I'd have a hard time thinking that you're going to put LaQuint Allen in your lineup and feel good about it in any given week, you know. But, I mean, like anybody who's in that role, if you're getting 2 minute, 4 minute at the end of the half and at the end of the game, I mean, you could rack up 5-6 catches right there and, you know, for 50 yards. And if you score a touchdown, you've had a hell of a day. I think it's going to be very tough to figure out when he's going to post fantasy relevant numbers.
2: Best ball is exactly what I was talking about. You read my mind. One more before we let you out of the door. I'm a Houston Cougar. You guys drafted Tanner Koziol. How's he coming along?
3: I think okay. You know, I wouldn't say rave reviews, but I don't think he's done anything wrong. I think he continues to try to improve in the physical aspect of being a blocker. But look, guys, you can't teach 6'7", right? He's got a nose for the football. I think you'll see him utilized in the red zone for this team. I think he'll get a jersey on game day, likely. You know, but he was the second tight end drafted sure. by this team. They're going to play, you know, run a lot of 12 and 13 personnel packages. I like Koziol, but I don't think his impact is going to be all that great in his rookie season.
2: Very good, Mike. Great stuff. Really appreciate you taking some time, hanging out with us, letting us know all about Jacksonville.
3: Anytime, guys. Thank you for having me.
2: Mike Dempsey, host of Jaguars Today on 1010XL, game day co-host on Jaguars Radio Network. He was very good.
4: Very good.
2: I like him, Brian. Put him in the rest. Put him in the rotation.
5: Shout out to RJ Saunders for hooking us up there.
2: That's whatever, when my wife makes something good to eat.
4: Yeah.
2: Put it in the rotation.
4: Once a week.
2: Put Mike in the rotation. He was good. He had a lot of energy.
4: A lot of energy. They're going to be good this year.
2: They're going to be very good.
4: Yeah.
2: They're going to be very
4: good. I was trying to talk myself into, like, Jacksonville's not going to be good this year, but they're going to be good.
2: Most underrated team in the NFL?
5: Conversation,
2: for sure. You know who I said that about last year?
4: Who?
2: Seattle.
5: You did. You made a bet on the Super Bowl.
6: They were like, "You're not. You don't mean that. You're just saying that because the Texans play them this week." I was like, "All right, I'll show you how much I mean it."
5: Didn't you say it right after the Seattle kicked their ass?
6: I think I said a game week before they played.
5: Maybe it was definitely that week. I don't remember if it was before or after the game.
4: Said it before. Then
6: before they played,
4: and then they beat down the Texans.
6: And I made the bet after they played. Oh, okay.
5: Maybe that's what it was.
6: Okay,
4: that's what my brain remembers.
6: Yeah, it sounds possible.
4: You cashed it.
6: I did. That was fun. I got bullied into making a Super Bowl bet, and it hit. That's the best kind of bullying. All right, cash or trash? What are you cashing? What are you trashing? 713-780-3776. It's Jeremy and Joe, ESPN 97.5. 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
11: 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What was he afraid of? Boom! Hot take!
1: It's Cash 'em.
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0: Cash 'em or Trash 'em. 713-780-ESPN. 713-780-3776. What are you cashing? What are you trashing? Look at Brian. He's got music on music violets. Got the little background song, and he's got a little Carly Rae.
16: A little bit of both.
0: You can text that number too, Carly. Someday you'll figure that out. All right, what are you cashing? What are you trashing?
16: Jeremiah Smith.
0: Who?
16: Is going to be just so kidding. Good this year. But even though this is going to be a good quarterback draft, he's still going top
17: three. Oh.
0: Top three?
16: Top three in the NFL draft.
17: Oh, I thought you were going to say one.
16: No, it's going to be one of the quarterbacks to go one. And I think Colin Simmons is going to go two.
17: Because the consensus right now is what? Arch and Dante? 1-2?
0: Arch isn't going to be a top two pick.
17: No, I know. You know I'm on that side. But, like, if you look at most mock drafts, isn't it Arch and Dante in some order that what people are projecting?
16: Yeah.
17: So you're basically saying he's the first non-quarterback?
0: No, it could be a defensive end.
16: I think it could go quarterback Colin Simmons from Texas and then
17: yeah, Simmons
16: Jeremiah
17: is a beast.
16: Be top three. But I think he'll go top three in the draft.
0: Who gets the top three picks matter? Some.
16: Yeah, because if they
17: Miami, all Arizona, that. Jets.
0: His college. I just pulled up his college numbers. They're insane.
16: They're so nasty.
0: Brugler has Jeremiah Smith as his number one player on his big board. You said top three?
16: Yeah.
0: Yeah, I'm going to cash it. I'm going to cash it.
16: I think even though like there's going to be quarterback, like teams that need quarterbacks, like he is just, he's so good.
0: He's a stud.
17: I'm right on the fence on this because to me this is a conversation of Colin Simmons or Jeremiah Smith because I do believe quarterback goes 1-2. But I would lean a little bit on the side of Jeremiah Smith, so I'll cash it. As well.
0: Which quarterback?
17: I think it's going to be Arch and Dante.
0: He just said I'm on my side Arch not going top two.
17: I don't think he should. I think he will.
16: Well, if you don't think he should, he won't go top five if he doesn't play well this year.
17: Correct.
0: I can't wait till he's in the NFL so we can watch his career play out. It's going to be kind of fun.
16: It's going to be very interesting.
17: Can't wait to rip him. When

0: He's not wearing a burnt orange.
1: You rip him now.
0: I know. But it'll be more fun then. He's not affecting my emotional stability.
2: Yeah, I'm going to cash that. He's a good football player. He's a good football player doing football things on the football field.
3: Football is football.
2: I think there should be a runner's lane to every base. Major League Baseball. Any baseball rule. We saw this with Fernando Tatis the other day. Because there is a runner's lane to first base. Mm-hmm. It's 45 feet up the line. It's that 3 feet wide lane just to the right of the foul line, up the first base line. And we see people running out of the runner's lane all the time. And when they interfere with the first baseman's opportunity to catch the ball, what happens to the runner who's outside of the runner's lane? Stop. They're called out. You have a lane there, brother. Get in the lane.
4: Stay in your lane.
2: I believe, cash or trash, that they should have this lane, and I do think it should be invisible because I don't want chalk in the field of play.
4: I kind of like
2: in the field
4: lane.
2: Of play. So I don't love that. I don't love that aspect. Plus, it'd be gone quickly. I believe there should be a runner's lane to every single base and plate on a baseball field. The rule that applies at first base should apply to every single base. Why is first base so special?
4: I feel like it has to, hear me out here, okay? It's got to curve a little bit around the bag, right?
0: Yeah.
2: Sure.
4: It's got to curve and then come back in.
2: Also, keep in mind, this isn't going to come into play unless the runner interferes with the throw.
4: Yeah.
2: Okay. So, like, it doesn't matter when you're, like, turning the corner on a bag.
4: Yeah, you're right. But I'll cash it.
2: Bagwell's idea the other day was pretty good, where he's like, just don't let him go to the grass. Well, that's pretty much the same thing.
4: I mean, I'm perfectly fine if that was the rule.
2: Pretty much the same thing.
4: Yeah. Because we don't really often see, like, on the way to second, you know, the guys deep into the dirt near the outfield. It's usually they're coming inside.
2: Unless you're doing the, what's that play called? Like, it's called like the skunk or something. Skunk in the dirt or something like that. You ever seen that play?
0: No.
4: Maybe. I just never heard it called that. So.
2: You see it like in high school and like little league where the runner at first, skunk in the outfield, where the runner at first base leads off and because base runners can be anywhere on the baseball field, they'll lead off the base runner and go to the outfield. And people lose their mind because they don't know the rule. Like, he's out of the baseline. He can't be out there. Baseline doesn't exist until a play is made on the runner. So they'll go into the outfield and, like, try to mess with the pitcher, try to get him in a rundown, and then you try to score a run from third. Skunk in the outfield. You never seen Skunk in the outfield?
4: No.
2: People lose their minds. He can't be there. Yeah, he can. It's kind of bush league, but he can be there.
4: So, like, the pitcher panics.
2: Pitcher's like, oh, he tries to, like, kind of pick him off. Which, what you should do when you see a skunk in the outfield, ignore the guy.
4: Yeah, because I'm watching a video on this. So, normally, I guess you would do this when you have a runner on third.
2: Yeah, probably two outs. Maybe behind the count.
4: They throw it to first. They chase after him. Guy from third runs home.
2: Yeah. It's the same idea, really, as a delayed steal, where you're trying to get in the rundown to try to score the runner from third. But people lose their minds when they see the skunk in the outfield. He can't be there. Yeah, he can be there.
4: Interesting.
2: He can be there.
4: Yeah, I'll cash this.
2: You're going to cash it?
4: Yeah, I'll cash it.
2: Runner lane?
4: Yeah, I'm fine with it.
2: Every single bag?
4: Yeah.
2: All right.
4: The chalk would be funny.
2: It would just, it would look bad.
4: I know, but it would be funny.
2: Busy, and then it'd be gone and after the third inning.
4: It would be. We'll just have to redo it all the time.
2: Be gone quickly. You cash in your trash in the runner's lane.
0: I cash your idea, although I'm probably going to side on Bagwell's idea as the easiest to please, because if you don't have a physical line, they're just going to blur it anyway. They're like the rule's basically there now, but they just ignore it. So unless there's a physical line, I think you're going to have like the Bagwell rule.
2: Maybe it's just the cut of the grass.
0: Yeah, just don't touch the grass.
2: I'm fine with that. I'm fine with that being the compromise. Should we take this call before we move on?
0: Yeah, otherwise it's going to be irrelevant.
2: All right, 713-780-ESPN. Carrie, you're in with Jeremy and Joe. He wants to talk about the runner's lane. What's up, Carrie?
5: Yeah, so I don't know how you're familiar with all this. Just kind of an obscure part, but in the rules of the game, the runner establishes the baseline. It's not visible on the field. It's by the where he's at when he's approaching the bag, from whatever direction he's coming, whether he's straight from base to base or like he hits a double or a triple and he's got to round the bag, and now he's coming in from a different angle. But once he establishes that line from wherever he is to the bag, that is the baseline that he's got to stay in, and if he gets outside of that, then the umpire has discretion to
2: kinda. You're talking about the runner's path. The runner's path only comes into play once a play is made on the runner. So he can be wherever he wants to be until a tag is made on that runner. That's why he can get away with a skunk in the outfield. So you're right that the runner can create his own path. But But there are some exceptions, and the path only begins whenever a tag is made on that runner. And runner's lane is, I mean, you have that runner's lane. The first base bag is the exception because you have that 45-foot, well, it's not 45 feet, but it's up the line 45 feet.
5: Right, but the runner's lane between home and first, that's a little different than between the other bases.
2: Yeah, yeah. I'm calling for something like that on every base so we can get rid of this Bush League cutting into the infield and intentionally interfering with a throw. Like we saw the other day with the Yankees, like we saw with Adam Frazier, like we saw way back in the day with Yasmani Grandal. I think we need to cut that out of the game. That's the genesis of my cash or trash. I wonder if that was Kerry McNair. I'm going to pretend like it was. Thanks for listening, Kerry McNair. Thanks, I wish you would have gotten the team. Yeah, not really.
4: No, we like
6: it. It's always fun to win.
2: There was once upon a time they wanted Kerry to get the
4: team. I know,
2: team.
4: But we ended up in the right place.
0: We don't want it now.
2: I defended Cal before it was cool to defend Cal.
0: Is Kerry married to Hannah?
2: What? What kind of family do you think they got going on there?
0: No, we want the person who's married to Hannah. That's what I'm saying.
2: That was a weird way to say
4: it. Are you saying, like, Hannah is chasing the owner of the Texans?
0: I'm saying Hannah is the owner of the Texans, so we have the right brother owning the team.
2: Well, yeah, she's married. That's what they do with their stuff. What's yours is mine. What you got?
0: I think we're going to get an NFL record this year. No, never have two teams in the same season won only one game. I think the Dolphins and the Cardinals get there this year. I went through their schedule. I can't find two wins on the schedule for either the Dolphins or the Cardinals. So I think we get 2 1-win teams in the NFL this year for the first time ever.
2: I'm going to trash it. The Cardinals offense is going to win a couple games.
4: I'm going to trash it and
7: trash.
4: The Dolphins play the Raiders in week one.
0: On the road, right?
4: On the road. That's winnable. I don't think they win it, but it's
0: across
4: winnable.
0: Country?
4: And then they play the Jets twice.
0: You said Cardinals, never mind.
4: No, I said the Dolphins.
0: Oh, the Dolphins are in
4: Las Vegas? The Raiders week one, they play the Jets twice. I feel like there's two wins.
2: I have Arizona winning 4.8 games and the Dolphins winning 4.5 games. Brian Analytics.
0: You know what those wins are off the top of your head?
2: No, I forget. No. I just do percentages of chances they can win in that game and then add it.
4: I hope you're right, though.
2: All together.
4: I would enjoy having 2-1 wins.
2: Arizona's offense is going to be tough. That's going to be a tough offense.
0: That schedule's brutal.
2: Sure, but they're gonna score 35 and win a game.
0: They had a great offense last year.
2: How many games did they win?
0: What, two or three?
2: It's more than one. It's two or three times more than one.
0: Yeah, I think the schedule's a little tougher.
4: Yeah, they won three. They won their first two games of the season.
2: Their offense is better.
4: They won their first two games of the season. Didn't win again until week 9, and then that was obviously it for the rest of the year.
2: They added Jeremiah Love. Stud.
4: Marvin Harrison. He's jacked.
2: Arizona's going to be a top 12 offense in the NFL.
4: Can he catch? I don't know.
2: Top 12 offenses in the NFL win more than one game.
4: Trey McBride, best tight end in the NFL.
2: Stud.
0: Better than Bowers?
2: Yeah. Probably Bowers. I'd go Bowers.
4: Oh, see, I like McBride more.
2: Is it because he's built better? You like his look?
4: Like his look.
2: I figured.
0: Yeah. Like the cut of his gym? Yeah.
2: He does look more like a football player. I'll give you that.
4: He does.
2: He definitely looks more like a football player. Brock Bowers kind of looks like, who was that old slot receiver? Hunter Renfrow. He looks like a bigger Hunter Renfrow.
4: Yeah,
0: just because he's a little thin on top?
2: Yeah. He looks like a bigger Hunter Renfrow. Where Trey McBride looks like a, you know, Greek god.
4: Yeah, he looks like a tight end.
2: Miami does suck, though. I'll give you that.
4: I mean, these teams, they really suck.
2: They're really, really bad at football, those teams. All right, 713-780-ESPN. There were some hot takes over the NFL. Some big reactions to what teams might do in the NFL this season. Let's take a look at that. Let's take a look at that whenever we come back. 713-780-ESPN. It's Jeremy and Joe, ESPN 97.5.
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2: Junkie says spiking into the guy's back on the 1-3-1 double play.
3: Junkie?
2: Nah. It's not a 1-3-1 double play. That'd be pitcher to first baseman to pitcher. Let's throw him out.
4: You are out of here. 1-3-1.
2: Double play. I am willing to say that has never happened in baseball history.
3: A 1-3-1?
2: A 1-3-1 double play.
3: I can't think of how that
2: the only
3: way
2: would be like if it bounced off the pitcher straight to the first baseman. Like...
3: So obviously the pitcher can field it, throw home, bases loaded, but then how does the pitcher make catch the second out?
2: Exactly. Yeah. And that would be a 1-2-1, Brian. Throw yourself out.
3: My bad.
2: Goodness. The only way would be like a comebacker that hits the pitcher, goes to the first baseman. Maybe he tags the runner out, that gets caught up, and then he flips it to the first base, flips it to the first base bag with the pitcher covering that retires the runner. That would be the only way I can imagine that a 1-3-1 double play would happen. Comebacker.
5: Stupid question.
2: Hits the pitcher. Okay. Bounces to the first baseman. Runner from first is kind of caught in between because he didn't know what happened. Maybe it's like a line drive-ish. First baseman tags the runner for the first out. And then the pitcher who's covering first receives the throw from the first baseman, retiring the batter. I think that's the only way that it's possible to have a 1-3-1 double play.
5: So you get the pitcher gets credit for that if it hits off of him?
2: Yes.
5: Didn't know that.
2: Yep. More you know, Jeremy and Joe.
5: Maybe everyone else knew that. I didn't know that.
2: Maybe I'm just brilliant.
5: Maybe.
2: No, it's not that. I'm just a Jack Diddley Squat.
5: You are.
2: Just a Jack Diddley Squat. Has Jorge made an appearance yesterday? Yeah, he made an appearance yesterday.
5: That's on the podcast. Este Amor?
2: 1-3 double play in baseball means the pitcher fields a batted ball and throws directly to the first baseman to record two outs. Yeah, but he said 1-3-1. So the pitcher would have to get the ball back. But I do agree with the notion that you should just throw it right into the runner. Now, I don't agree with the notion that the umpire would call that interference. But I do like the idea of doing it. Make him pay. Make him feel it. Jeff Bagwell has texted the show. I switched from alcohol to mushrooms, so I'm getting a lot of good new ideas coming to me. Psychedelic Bagwell running the team?
5: Awesome.
2: Cash or trash? Blake Corum takes over as lead back by midpoint of this year. Is this guy in my group chat? I sent that to my group chat today.
5: I'm going to trash it.
2: Okay, there's some thoughts on that. Cash or trash, local news weather guy gets too excited when something's brewing in the Gulf.
5: I'm going to trash. I think they just trash this one.
2: No, I think they get way too excited. They get giddy. I'm going to cash it. Starting 5 O-line in week 1 will be the same O-line in week 18.
5: Trash.
2: Yeah, I'm going to trash attrition.
3: Trash.
5: Yeah, someone's going to get hurt. Something.
2: Just attrition. When does Jose Jorge return? He returned yesterday, first Tuesday of every month. Pete Prisco picked the Jags to go to the Super Bowl. He also thought Will Levis was going to be the next John Allen, so Josh Allen. Junkie said, oops, 363. Yeah, you messed up, but you're ejected, so you can't text in anymore. Went to the game last night, had the pleasure of meeting Kevin Eschenfelder. Only memorable part of last night, the rest of the game sucked. That's my room dog. I love Esh. Esh is awesome. Branham used to be a professional MLB umpire in a previous life. Kind of close. Not quite to that level. All right, 713-780-ESPN. So there's bold predictions, Joe, out there with the NFL. Dan Graziano has some bold predictions. Dallas Cowboys, don't be surprised if rookie safety Caleb Downs never leaves the field. Okay, whatever.
5: Okay, cash.
2: We can cash that. Giants, don't be surprised if tight end Isaiah Likely is a breakout star in New York.
5: I'll cash it, but like, why was he never in Baltimore?
2: Yeah, see, I always thought he was going to, so I'm going to give you an argument for and an argument against. Argument against is I always thought it was going to happen in Baltimore and it never happened. In fact, I lost a bet with BMAC. I lost last year or was it 2 years ago?
3: I think it was 2 years ago.
2: Yeah, I thought he was going to have a better season than
3: Andrews. Because he had that really great week one against, I think it was against the Lions.
2: No, it was against the, I think it was the Chiefs.
3: Was it the Chiefs?
2: I think it was the Chiefs because that was Xavier Worthy's first ever game and he ran in for a touchdown. And then you thought Derrick Henry was going to suck. And Derrick Henry went nuts in that game.
5: Now you love Derrick Henry.
3: I love that you circled back crazy. Your miss to my miss.
2: Yeah, there was some gaslighting at its best. No, but Brian beat me to bet because I thought Likely was going to break out 2 years ago and be better than Andrews, and it did not happen. And then they extend Andrews. But here's my case for. Harbaugh bought him to New York.
5: I know. It's like there's a very clear reason why. And
3: but Harbaugh had that decision the last couple of years.
2: But then why would he bring him, though, if he didn't like him?
3: He can like him, but not feature him.
2: But there's nobody else in that room. Theo Johnson for you?
5: Yeah, I mean, because it's like, it's, I still can't believe last year when they signed Mark Andrews to an extension in the middle of the season. It was right? Always, it always felt like, oh, they're going to keep Likely. Andrews will go.
2: And their receivers kind of suck outside of Neighbors, and who knows about his health. You were down on him yesterday, Brian. Maybe Malachi Fields is pretty good.
5: I mean, I think he's good, but I don't think he's like a legit two in his first year in the NFL.
2: Of their pass catchers, Likely's their best, second best.
5: Yeah, he is. Like, Malachi is probably third.
2: I will say this. If it doesn't happen this year, it's never gonna.
5: Fact.
2: If it doesn't happen this year, it's never gonna.
3: How will we define a breakout? Top five?
2: Maybe career highs.
3: Okay, career highs.
2: No, it didn't have to be top five. Well, that's too lofty.
3: Very high for him.
2: Top five's too okay, fair. But top five is too lofty. It's Isaiah Likely, not Isaiah Lovely. Let's go like top 10.
5: Top 10 in fantasy?
2: Top 10, I think. So. I mean, yeah, you're right about his career highs, though. His career highs would be 43 catches, 478 yards, seven touchdowns. To That's a pretty pedestrian
3: season.
2: Kind
3: of Dalton Schultz numbers.
2: Well, Dalton Schultz isn't tied in 10.
3: Well, I'm just saying, like, Dalton Schultz, like, last year, what was he, like, 70-something for?
2: I thought he had more catches than that. I thought it was
3: 70-something.
2: Yeah, 82.
3: Oh, it was 82? Okay. But if he gets to, like, 70 for 700 yards, I would consider that a breakout. Okay.
2: Yeah, I mean,
3: whatever tight end that makes him.
2: Yeah, and you can fudge the math. Maybe it's not 7,700. Maybe it's 6,900.
3: Right.
2: You know, something like that. Or maybe it's 60 catches, 750, but 10 touchdowns. Something ridiculous. So you can, you know, skew the numbers. But if it doesn't happen this year, it never will. I'm uncertain. I really don't know. I don't have a good feel on Isaiah Likely.
5: Looks like he's like, what, tight end 13 right now?
2: He gets drafted high because people are expecting a breakout.
5: Yeah.
2: Like, I don't know what to do with the guy.
5: Like, I wouldn't put him in front of Goddard right now just because Goddard's a touchdown machine.
2: Yeah, he's just kind of old. Not very sexy, so he falls in drafts.
5: He just scores.
2: He does score. Yeah. Speaking of the Eagles, don't be surprised if they have the best defense in the NFL this season.
5: Trash that.
2: That feels too lofty.
4: Trash.
2: That feels too lofty. They did bring in Grenard, though.
3: I put him four at best behind the Broncos, Seahawks, and Texans.
2: Don't be surprised.
3: Rams too.
2: Rams are lofty. Jacksonville.
3: Don't
2: be surprised if quarterback Jaden Daniels struggles to regain his brilliant rookie form.
5: Cash that.
2: I'm in on that, too. I don't like their offensive line.
5: Their offensive line's not good. They've already lost Tunsil. I really don't like their weapons at receiver. I don't really like their running backs. Don't really like their coach.
3: I think the coach is getting fired.
2: So, aside from that, how was the play, Mrs. Lincoln?
5: Like, I just really like. I think he's like. It looked like such a great spot. NFC Championship.
2: They were
5: game,
2: great your
5: first
2: one.
5: Year. You fired your OC since.
2: Yeah, I don't think
5: your
2: that
5: big
2: was
5: investments haven't gone well.
2: I think that was a bad idea.
5: Firing Kiffin?
2: Yeah.
5: Riley?
2: Yeah.
5: No, Kiffin.
2: No, Cliff.
5: Cliff, damn it. Was one of the handsome quarterback coaches.
2: He goes Kiffin, no Riley, no Kiffin.
3: So he's handsome, Joe?
5: Yes.
2: Cliff is very handsome.
5: Come on.
3: I'm just giving a hard time.
2: You went on a date with Britney Spears.
5: You're the perv on the show.
2: That
5: we heard
2: true.
5: What you were talking about before we got on the air today.
2: With women in the room.
5: Yeah.
3: Oh, well, Sean's a bad influence on me.
2: Bears, don't be surprised if the Bears still trade for an edge rusher.
5: I hope so, man.
2: It feels Cash. Late, though, right?
3: Yeah, who would be available?
5: Max.
2: Ooh, that'd be sexy. Okay. All right, we'll see.
3: Yeah, I could see a trade deadline deal for Max.
5: I mean, they traded for Montez Sweat a couple years ago.
2: Lions, don't be surprised if Jameson Williams is the team's leading receiver.
5: Ooh.
2: Did Amon-Ra Ross St. Brown die?
5: Yeah, trash that.
3: I have to trash it, yeah.
4: Trash.
2: He's like, he's getting better. Amon-Ra is going to be focused on defensively. Don't be surprised if Marshawn Lloyd takes the starting running back job and, pun intended, runs with it.
5: Trash, he'll get hurt.
2: Yeah, he's only had like five carries in his career. This is his third year in the league. If he stays on the field, he's got a chance. Well, I've been drafting a little bit of him. Don't be surprised if edge rusher Dallas Turner ranks among the league sack leaders by the end of the season.
5: Sure, cash.
2: I'm going to trash that. Don't be surprised if the Falcons are in the quarterback market again next spring.
5: Cash.
3: They're in the quarterback market right now.
2: They might play this Jack Strand guy.
6: I do not know this man.
2: He was an undrafted free agent from like a D2 school who's like showing out in camp. I think he's going to get starts this year.
5: Crazy.
2: I think Jack Strand will start games this
3: year.
2: Poor
3: Bijan.
5: I think they'll add another quarterback this year.
3: Poor Drake London.
2: I think it'll be next year in the draft. Don't be surprised. Yeah, bingo.
3: Wasted his career.
2: Don't be surprised if running back Chuba Hubbard leads the team in rushing yards.
5: We don't cash it, but I know people are excited.
2: Brooks was like on the side today, like not running around.
5: It's like he's nursing a knock. 2 years in a row.
2: Yeah, I know.
3: If Brooks is healthy, I think he's the leader, but you can't count on that.
2: Don't be surprised if the Saints field a top 10 rushing offense.
5: I'll cash that.
2: That feels a little lofty. A little lofty for me.
3: I think Achan's better receiver than he is.
2: Also, they have nothing behind Achan.
3: Yeah.
2: Kamara's hurt.
3: Top 10, they said?
2: They like the Keandre Miller guy, but whatever. Isn't Devin Miller, it's a top 10.
3: Keandre Miller?
2: I'm not sure.
3: I know the previous coaching staff hated him, but
2: they did.
3: Dennis Allen hated him.
5: Yeah, Devin Neal's on the IR. I thought he was going to be good coming out of Kansas.
2: Don't be surprised if the Buccaneers vault right back into the NFC, the top of the NFC South.
5: Cash.
2: That's
5: not a hard thing
2: bad
5: to do.
2: Bad division.
3: Yeah. Tall or short.
2: Arizona, don't be surprised if edge rusher Josh Sweat gets moved before the deadline.
5: Cash.
2: Brian hasn't won in one game.
5: That's the Bears one.
2: Rams, don't be surprised if Blake Corum, this is where he got it from. Don't be surprised if Blake Corum overtakes Kyren Williams as the team's leading running back at some point this season.
5: I'm going to trash it.
2: Really?
5: Trash. I like Kyren.
2: I think it's going to be 50-50. Late last year when Corum was like in form, it was pretty split.
3: Yeah. I don't think it's – I would trash it on the basis of actual lead back, but I think Corum getting at least 40% of the carries is well in play.
2: Yeah. That's where I'm at, too. Don't be surprised if Dejon Stribling leads all rookie wide receivers in catches.
5: Oh.
2: I kind of like it.
5: I'll cash that.
2: Key, Carnell Tate, don't sleep on KC Concepcion. That's a good race.
3: If Jordan Tyson was healthy, I would trash it. But with Tyson out.
5: But Stribling just has the best quarterback. I think that's going to help him. And a banged-up room.
3: Yeah.
2: You don't think about Deshaun for KC?
5: Nope.
2: Seattle, don't be surprised if defensive tackle Byron Murphy is the next huge Seattle Texas defensive star.
4: Is back, folks.
5: Brian played that. I'll trash it.
2: Yeah, trash it for sure. Crash it for sure. which cash and trash do you all have? NFL. We'll get to the AFC on the other side. I'll tease you with this, though. This is what I'll tease you with. You want the Houston Texans? Bold NFL prediction.
7: Go Texas.
2: Will Anderson will lead the league in sacks. Sit on that one for a little bit. Take that one in. 713-780-ESPN, HRP listener line, 713-780-3776. It's Jeremy and Joe, ESPN 97.5. You know what I like to do? I like to bet. 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And you know where my favorite place to bet is? Of course you do. 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
0: Live from the Huntington Bank Studios, here's Jeremy Branham and Joe George.
2: All right, we'll get to these bold NFL takes in just a minute. But Tommy's on the line. Tommy usually crushes me, although I've turned into his favorite turd, at least. Tommy's,
3: the show is so much better when you're not being a turd.
2: He's not wrong. Tommy's not wrong. He's usually not.
4: I disagree.
2: He's usually very, very right. What do you disagree with Tommy about?
4: I like Turd Branham.
2: Oh, okay. Anyways, Tommy's on the line. And it looks like he's got a bone to pick with Jose Jorge.
5: Esta? Tommy? Esta? Amor?
2: Is that true?
3: No, I have no bone to pick. I have a request to make it even better and funnier.
2: Okay.
3: I think the next time that Joe does the Jose Jorge skit, I think you should prepare just a little bit better and actually get the song, and y'all find maybe the link for it, the karaoke version, like on YouTube.
2: No.
3: And he actually sing the lyrics with the music. I think that would be hilarious.
2: All right, we'll consider it, Tommy. We'll take it under consideration, although Joe didn't seem to like the idea.
3: I mean, Joe, you said before you can sing. I've heard you say it before.
5: I can't speak Spanish, Tommy. I can't sing Spanish.
2: It's easier to sing it than speak it.
5: Says who?
3: Hey, you never know. You may find your new gift. You never know.
2: That's right. Gringo Jose Jorge.
3: Hey, help you out.
5: Thanks, Tommy. I was prepared to throw you out, but...
2: Well, it wasn't that bad.
5: No, I like the suggestion. Not going to do it.
2: Why not?
5: I'm not singing.
2: You don't want to sing a little bitty-bitty bum-bum?
5: No.
2: All right, whatever. You're no fun. All right, don't be surprised if Edge Rusher...
5: I'll make a wager with you.
6: Zero fun, sir.
2: What's the wager?
5: Well, let's go back to the Chick-fil-A nuggets.
7: Oh,
2: why are you
7: so
2: obsessed with Chick-fil-A nuggets?
5: You're so anti-doing it.
2: I'm just anti-feeling miserable is what it is. I love Chick-fil-A. I have a healthy respect for Chick-fil-A. It's more about feeling miserable because I eat too much.
5: If you promise to do it and try your hardest.
2: Give it my best shot.
5: Give it your best shot. I will sing a song. We just have to find something to wager over.
2: I feel like this is a little quid pro pro going on right now.
5: I'm trying to find something.
2: Quid pro pro.
7: That's not how it goes.
5: I don't know what the wager is.
7: I think it's just you're bartering here. You'll sing if he actually tries in the challenge.
5: Yeah.
2: I don't need you to sing. I don't need that in my life.
7: Okay. All right. I tried, Joe.
5: I tried.
7: Yeah, we're trying to get this nugget challenge going.
5: I'm trying to get Tommy happy. I'm trying to get us to be happy.
2: Yeah.
5: We all lose.
2: I'm not very happy today.
3: Shout out, Joe. You're
2: these
3: the man.
2: Bets are terrible. I'm not doing very well in baseball today. Lost half a unit in soccer. But I think we're being kept afloat with some tennis. We've won a tennis bet, and Lloyd Harris won his first set over Stefanos Tsitsipas.
5: We know tennis.
8: Who the f*** is that guy?
2: Not sure. Not real sure. Will Anderson, lead the NFL in sacks this year. Bold prediction from Dan Graziano.
5: I'm a cash it. I'm a cash it.
2: All right. I don't think he comes close.
7: Who do you think he does?
2: Hate to be the buzzkill here.
5: It's Garrett.
2: Probably Garrett.
7: What is, his previous season high is what, 11.5?
2: I think he got to 12 last year, right?
7: I would assume he's going to have to be up around 18 or 19 to lead the league.
2: That is
7: a pretty big jump, especially with Danielle Hunter's there to also get sacks.
5: The game script doesn't help either.
2: It could. Could.
7: I think they could get ahead of teams.
2: If you're pinning your ears back and just going to work.
5: Yeah, I just think I get ahead of teams.
2: I mean, they're predicted to win double-digit games.
5: Yeah, a lot of it was close last year. Where teams
2: a lot
5: were still,
2: of close games.
5: A lot of balance still at the end of these games.
2: Not multiple possession leads.
5: Yeah.
2: Yeah. So Will Anderson last year was in eighth place. He was 11 away from Myles Garrett. And here's the thing. Like, this is a bold prediction from Dan Graziano. Like, okay, you're doing your bold predictions. I saw some people going after Dan Graziano saying, that's not bold.
5: It is bold.
2: It's very bold. Will Anderson has only been in the top nine twice. Once. He's been in the top 10 twice. So last year, Will Anderson came in eighth place. He was 11 sacks away from Myles Garrett. 11. Mm-hmm. He had 12 sacks last year. He almost had to double his season total to be the league leader. So like, that is a bold take. How could you be attacking Dan Graziano over this?
5: Yeah.
2: 2 years ago, Will Anderson came in 10th place in sacks in the NFL. He had 11. He was 6.5 away from Trey Hendrickson. In 2024, and then his rookie year, whatever, he had 7 sacks, missed some games. 54th place was 12 away from TJ Watt. He's never even been within 5 sacks of the sack lead. And this isn't a knock on Will Anderson. I think he's great. It's actually a knock on those people going after Graziano. Like, oh, you really went out on a limb here, Dan. It is. That's a very bold take.
5: Yeah, I think, frankly, the safer bet would be to bet on the guy who's finished fifth in sacks in 24 and third
2: in
5: sacks.
2: Oh, you're saying DeNil.
5: In 23 and 26.
7: In 25. He's gotten a lot closer.
2: You're saying DeNil.
5: Yeah, he had 15 sacks last year. Finished third in the NFL.
7: He's beat Will each of the last 2 years.
5: Yeah, he was fit. I mean, he had 12 in 2024. The sack leader that year was Trey Hendrickson at 17 and a half.
2: Yeah. I mean, there has been, like, if you're nitpicking Will's game, there has been, like, oh, he doesn't finish the sacks, gets there, you know, causes pressures, all that. And then also, like, his diversity of pass rush moves has been something that people nitpick him about. Yeah.
5: It does feel like defenses, do you think they worry more about Will or Daniil?
2: Probably Will.
5: I think that benefits Daniil.
2: I think Will's more versatile. You know, you send two to him a little bit more often. You chip him a little bit more often.
5: Yeah.
2: So I do think that Daniil's numbers have been aided by Will Anderson.
5: Yeah, but I think, yeah, the safer bet would go to Daniil, but I'll cash it. Why not?
2: Yeah, it's not happening. You want to bet?
5: Nope.
2: Chicken nuggets?
5: You're not going to do it.
2: I'm willing to do it on this bet because I'm pretty confident. You sing a song, I'll eat nuggets for Will Anderson.
5: No, I like my odds here.
2: All right. Okay. You're very confident saying, not, sure, why not?
5: It's got to be an easy, a 50-50 bet.
2: I mean, some people thought that Graziano wouldn't be bold here.
5: Yeah, well, I'm not one of those people.
2: Don't be surprised if tight end Dalton Kincaid plays his way into a nice contract extension.
5: Oh, okay.
2: Sure. Don't be surprised if wideout Caleb Douglas emerges as the star of the Dolphins receiving core.
5: Sure.
2: I actually think that's possible. People forget that Caleb Douglas was a third rounder. Everybody's like, oh, Caleb, they got Bell. They got Chris Bell. Okay, well, I believe they drafted Caleb Douglas before Chris Bell.
5: I think that's
2: Texas
5: right.
2: Tech. Because they're both third rounders. I believe it was Douglas, then Bell, later on. And like, we kind of just forget that. I think they like Caleb Douglas. Don't be surprised if the offense doesn't regress. Patriots.
5: I'll cash that.
2: Yeah, sure. Jets, don't be surprised if the Jets have a fun offense.
5: Sure, cash.
2: I think they will be fun. Baltimore, don't be surprised if rookie wide receiver Jacoby Lane is more than just a training camp wonder.
5: I'll cash.
2: Sure, why not?
5: Don't feel confident.
2: They have nobody else at receiver, too. Bateman's getting in trouble and all that. Don't be surprised, Bengals, if third-year tight end Eric All Jr. becomes a big part of the offense.
4: Trash. I do not know this man.
2: I'm going to cash this.
5: I don't know who he is, so I'll trash.
2: I'm going to cash this. Browns, don't be surprised if Cleveland's first and second leading receivers are rookies.
5: Cash.
2: He said receivers. I'm going to cash it as well. Didn't say players. Said receivers because Harold Fannin's in the mix there. Don't be surprised if running back Rico Dowdle posts his third straight 1,000-yard rushing season.
5: Sure, cash.
2: I'm going to cash that as well.
5: It's not that hard.
2: Don't be surprised if Josh Downs is the team's top wide receiver. Colts.
5: Cash.
2: I'm going to cash it. Alec Pierce, not really a volume reception guy, more of a big play threat. Jags, don't be surprised if hybrid player Travis Hunter is pretty close to a full-time corner.
5: Is 15 to 20 snaps make you full-time corner?
2: Yeah. I think 15, 20 is too big. I don't think he's playing that many.
5: That's what the guy said.
2: I think he's wrong.
5: I'll trash it.
2: All right, I'm going to trash it.
4: Trash.
2: Oh, I'm cashing that.
5: No, you're cashing.
2: Yeah, I'm cashing that. Don't be surprised, Titans, if they're really good on defense.
5: I'll cash that.
2: Kinda.
5: He's the coach.
2: Broncos, don't be surprised if rookie running back Jonah Coleman helps you in your fantasy playoffs.
5: Trash.
2: I'm going to cash it. Kansas City, don't be surprised if wide receiver Xavier Worthy has a major role in the offense.
5: Trash.
2: I'm going to cash it. Don't they have no choice?
5: Haven't they had no choice for like 2 years?
2: I mean, he scored a touchdown in his first game.
5: Cool.
2: Raiders, don't be surprised if we don't see rookie quarterback Fernando Mendoza start a game before November. They did announce Cousins today. We have a bet here.
5: I'll cash that.
2: Don't be surprised if the Chargers offensive line is just fine.
5: Trash.
4: Trash.
2: I'm going to trash it.
7: Already
2: too.
7: Down their center.
5: Yeah, like, and they point to that, but I just.
2: Here's some junkies. Don't be surprised if Bo Nix will be in the MVP conversation. Trash.
5: Oh, yeah, trash.
4: Trash.
2: Brian likes that one.
7: I do.
2: Brian's a big fan of that one. 713-780 ESPN. Junkie says, I'm going to the Junkie? All You Can Eat Chick-fil-A next week. What is that?
5: What's that at?
2: I don't know.
7: All You Can Eat Chick-fil-A? I haven't heard this. Send us details.
2: Junkie says, we sure all says Selena didn't speak any Spanish when she first started singing. It's very possible. We sure about that?
7: That sounds made up.
2: We sure about that?
5: Jeremy, don't you go to Norman occasionally?
2: Occasionally.
5: The only All You Can Eat Chick-fil-A in the world is inside couch restaurants at the University of Oklahoma in Norman, where anyone can pay about $16 to $18 for unlimited sandwiches, nuggets, waffle fries. That's a great deal.
2: You get it's only $16.
5: It's a $16 to $18, so I don't know.
7: So we're taking this challenge, Norman.
2: It's $12 for a 12-piece.
5: Yeah,
2: it's what a great deal.
5: What a stud. It says stud deal.
7: Non-stud deal?
5: It says non-students can enter. Okay. So we can go. Should we go to Norman?
2: Well, sure.
7: Let's find a game on the OU schedule.
5: The Horns play there?
7: No, it's Joe.
2: Oh, my gosh. Seth, we got to go to break.
7: Oh, my God.
2: Willa Bits coming up next. Jeremy and Joe, ESPN 97.5.
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4: You're back with Jeremy and Joe, and I honestly have no idea what's happening next. Could it be the next great food debate? Jeremy being a giant buzzkill? Joe trying to do math? Carry the one, Joe. Carry the one. Or maybe they'll recklessly label people as casuals. Let's find out. It's time for the Wheel of Bits.
6: Oh my goodness, would you look at this. What an enormous bit.
7: Let's give a movie review.
8: All right. Little Bits, movie review. So, this is football season, you know? It's football season. One of the things that we talked about in the past was this Texas Tech documentary.
9: Yeah.
8: On Paramount Plus. It comes out in 2 days. Season premiere in 2 days. We're going to be watching this. Paramount Sports, I don't know what they're calling it, but Red Raiders stuff. Here is the trailer for this Texas Tech Red Raider documentary. Are you in?
10: The bar has been set at such a different level.
11: Players go from one rival to another.
12: Other schools have been left behind.
13: Bunch of mercenaries.
14: We are the most hated team in the country.
15: Good. I love it.
16: I want to be that person that brings a national championship to Texas Tech.
17: It's Coach Joey McGuire.
18: Raider! Man, I've been waiting all my life to do that.
19: West Texas is about hard work, toughness, and football.
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22: Says he's going to be one of the top quarterbacks in college football.
23: You're going to either buy into this or I'll see you later.
8: See ya.
14: Guys, there's going to be some news coming out.
24: The NCAA denies Tech quarterback Brendan Sorsby's bid for reinstatement.
25: It doesn't look good.
26: Interview one, Mark one, Sorsby.
27: I know how quickly things can go wrong.
14: If you're stuck in this mistake, you got to say what's next.
28: It's not going to take some of us. It's going to take all of us.
29: I really just care about this team winning.
30: Because of that, we can win in the college football playoffs.
31: You know, it's not going to last forever.
28: Trying to be the toughest team in the country, you've got to do the work.
32: I'm all in.
33: It's not about the money. It's not about the business. It's about how much we care about each other.
14: You are built for this.
8: There we go. Are we in or out?
9: I'm like very in, but only for like the first two episodes.
8: Oh, I'm 10 toes in.
9: I want to see the Sorsby stuff, and then I don't really care.
34: Kind of same.
8: Why?
9: Yeah, I don't really care.
34: It about feels like it's going to be Red Raider propaganda. I don't care about the Red Raiders.
8: I love the behind the scenes stuff.
9: It's a good, it's a
8: great
34: show. I kind of want to see the first two episodes. Like, do they give us like the real, or is it like some sort of Hard Knocks, like very, very team friendly?
8: So the Sorsby thing looks like they have an interview with him after the news came out.
34: Yeah, I'll definitely try it, but I'm not 10 toes in.
8: I'm in.
9: I want to watch the first two episodes, see how it goes.
8: All the way in.
9: The Sorsby stuff.
8: all the way in, 10 toes in. There's another college football documentary that's coming out soon. It's on ESPN. It's going to be 6 episodes.
9: Okay.
8: Starts on October 8th. It's called Saban.
0: If I can turn up the will to win, I can see it.
1: It wasn't my life dream to be a coach. When I became a coach, I liked doing it, but maybe I'll get a real job someday.
0: Touchdown!
2: Nick did a very good job of hiding the total human being.
0: I want to see some fire in your eyes.
3: Oh my gosh, he's upset.
4: He'll say, why do people think I'm that way?
1: I give. I'm driven to make ordinary people want to do extraordinary things.
3: Genius.
4: Traitor.
3: Chin.
5: I just recall the ass chewings.
1: He didn't get it. There was a method to that madness.
6: 7th national championship.
1: I'm not saying it was never good enough.
6: Alabama cannot be stopped.
1: But it was never good enough.
6: Right now is the time. We fight, we fight, we fight, we
8: fight. Are you in on Saban?
9: No, it sounds really boring. I'll be honest.
8: What?
34: What?
9: Yeah.
34: I thought you were doing a joke there. For a second.
9: No, we lost.
34: I'm totally in.
8: I'm fired up.
34: Yeah,
8: I'm ready for Saban.
34: I'm 10 toes in, as Jeremy would say.
9: This is going to feel like just major propaganda for me.
34: I mean, every doc is going to be propaganda.
8: I think it might
34: be
8: propaganda because he is an employee of ESPN.
9: Like, he doesn't feel that interesting.
8: And it seems like they are going to kind of like fluff up his, like, you know, away from football personality.
9: Yeah, he just doesn't seem that interesting of a person to me. To be honest, like, I know he's the best college football coach of all time.
34: Someone that's that successful for that long?
8: You think he's interesting?
9: Not really.
34: You don't like him on game day?
9: He's fine.
8: You got a very high bar of interesting.
9: It's just...
8: I love Saban.
9: Maybe if it wasn't ESPN, like, I'd feel different about it, but, like, it's...
34: I think that could
8: be the case, where they're trying to make it, like, a soft Nick Saban, which you kind of alluded to that in the thing. 6 episodes is kind of a lot.
34: Probably.
9: Maybe that's also part
8: probably
9: of it.
8: Do it in 3.
34: But it is covering 30 years of a career.
8: You know, he coached in Houston for a brief period.
34: Yeah.
9: On the Oilers, right?
8: He was. He was their defensive backs coach under?
34: Jack Pardee.
8: That is right.
34: Boom.
9: I never would have gotten right.
8: That. Under Jack Pardee. Yeah, very good. So Brian and I are in. I'm in on both of them. I can't get enough football. And then they're bringing back in-season Hard Knocks. I didn't think they were ever going to do this.
9: Yeah, I'm intrigued.
34: Haven't they done that every year?
9: No, they did it once.
8: They did it once and they stopped.
34: No, that was the off-season Hard Knocks that they did once and stopped. The in-season they've done multiple times.
9: That's what they're bringing back.
8: They're bringing back off-season Hard Knocks. For some reason, I put in-season in the rundown. Okay. But if you open the tweet, Brian, if you do your due diligence, off-season edition of Hard Knocks set to return next year. First one since the Giants in 2024. This one's going to be...
9: An entire division.
8: On an entire division.
34: I'm in.
9: I love it. Yeah, I think it's...
8: What, does it say what division?
9: It does not.
8: I hope it's the AFC South.
34: That'd be cool.
9: Making a must watch.
8: Yeah.
9: But it's just, I'm interested because...
34: Anything but the NFC South.
9: Yeah.
8: Or the NFC North.
34: Yeah.
9: South would be interesting if every one of them needs a quarterback.
34: Oh, yeah, that could be interesting.
9: Like the Panthers.
34: If you hear the Panthers crapping all over Bryce Young.
9: All 4 teams could need a quarterback at the end of the season.
8: That's a pretty good point.
34: Yeah.
9: But like,
34: it's not bad.
9: But like, I wonder how much they'll show. Because the Giants obviously got like laughed out of the building for some of the things that they got exposed.
34: Yeah, spreading it out with 4 teams might water down what made the Giants one so good.
9: So I'm curious. Like, I'm curious what it looked like. Because it was the Giants one was very cool. And I get why they stopped it, but I'm intrigued.
8: Think it'll be good.
34: I'm in.
8: I think it'll be very, very good. What's that?
9: I hope it's the AFC South.
8: AFC South would be best case scenario for this.
9: If it's going to be the AFC South, I really hope CJ Stroud does not get a contract.
8: Right. Or now. Doesn't have one yet.
9: Yeah, doesn't have one yet. Yeah.
8: If they documented like him getting a contract, that'd be pretty awesome.
9: Yeah. Like if they're going to choose the AFC South, don't let him sign before the start of the season.
8: That'd be best case scenario. All right. We're going to give away some tickets because we love you. And we're going to give away tickets to the Houston Cougars taking on Oregon State this Saturday at TDECU Stadium. 11 o'clock first pitch at TDECU Stadium. Don't miss the H-Town kickoff, which is sure to provide thrilling plays, hard-hitting action, unforgettable moments. You've been waiting for football all season long. 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Here's what we're doing. You got to get this right. Caller number five, get it right. 713-780-3776. Who led the Houston Cougars last year in receiving touchdowns? 713-780-3776. 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
8: Who is your junkie of the day? 713-780-3776. 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
9: The White Sox announcer who called Jose Altuve Jabari Smith last night.
8: Oh, yeah.
9: Has to be nominated for sure as one. And then
8: Jose Altuve is retired.
9: I think I guess the nomination here is Uncle Dennis, Steve Ballmer, the Clippers, Kawhi. So we haven't mentioned this, but the Los Angeles Clippers have been stripped of 5 first-round picks, issued a $30 million fine, suspensions to Ballmer, Lawrence Frank, and someone else within the organization. Kawhi Leonard has to pay back $700,000. Uncle Dennis has been banned by the NBA for all business dealings going forward. Who I guess Kawhi fired him as all this was going on, but yikes. So, guilty.
8: Yeah, that was kind of bold.
9: And then I'll bring up Jeff Passan.
8: Bold and brazen.
9: He's trying to bring up the Astros and all of this.
8: See, I see that going on right now in my timeline. I'm not engaging with that. I don't engage with nonsense.
9: No, I'm not engaging.
8: I'm not getting into this. Like, y'all are idiots. Yeah. Y'all are, Jeff Passan even tweeted that everybody was cheating. And now he wants to do this stuff. But Passan doesn't remember the stuff that he says.
9: He's on a weird one today.

0: passing. John did. My junkie of the day, Bill Simmons. Bill Simmons is, he's been accused. In fact, he even admitted to it. He said he learned a lesson. Bill Simmons, the popular sports podcaster who has championed sports betting, is under review by the Massachusetts Gaming Commission after he admitted on a recent episode to using his daughter's boyfriend to place bets for him. There are proxy laws.
1: That's illegal.
2: How do you say that?
0: It's illegal. He didn't know.
2: Oh, he didn't know it was against the law?
0: He didn't know it was against the law. Which is also funny that it was your daughter's boyfriend that did it.
1: Like, yeah, I mean,
2: They must be serious.
1: Must really like the kid.
0: Yeah, apparently he said on his podcast today, did not know about the proxy rules. Yeah, there's some real rules with this stuff, and I learned my lesson. Proxy betting, not allowed. I actually thought it was, but that's fine. But I did learn not allowed to do that.
1: Yeah, there's like proxy services you can use in like Las Vegas.
0: I think it's legal in Vegas.
1: Yeah.
0: It's legal in Vegas.
1: And I don't know if it's... Yeah, I think you can do it for anything in Vegas.
0: Yeah, Vegas, they like...
1: They promote it.
0: They put out tables
1: and
0: stuff.
1: Yeah, they're pulling businesses.
0: Yeah. Pretty funny. Oh, I have more. I thought we were still talking about that. Emmitt Smith has been accused of cheating Native American investors out of $2.5 million. Pro Football Hall of Fame running back Emmitt Smith and his commercial real estate firm have been accused of cheating a Native American investor out of $2.5 million as part of an alleged solar project scheme, according to a lawsuit filed in Delaware. The lawsuit filed Monday claims Smith, the NFL's all-time leading rusher, three-time Super Bowl champion with the Dallas Cowboys, his business partner, David Mosley, and their commercial real estate company, 413 Solutions, convinced Kittlewall LLC to invest $2.5 million to fund a Texas solar project named Project Exodus. So here's what happened here, though. Emmitt Smith just funds this company, and then the people who are suing his company, like, let's just throw Emmitt Smith's name on it. That way we grab attention.
1: Yeah.
0: That's how this stuff works.
1: And probably helps you get a...
0: Emmitt probably knew nothing about it, but still.
1: Helps you probably get a deal done, too.
0: Probably.
2: That's good, because otherwise he kind of went Brett Favre with what went on in Mississippi.
0: Wasn't he, like, frauding the government?
2: I think he was frauding the civilians. Through the government.
0: Like welfare stuff.
2: Yeah.
0: Anyways.
2: I'll nominate basically the other 31 teams except for the Patriots. What came out, I think it was this morning or maybe it was last night, that the Patriots on their video screen were showing a reverse image of the field goal attempt so it would create like a double yellow line to throw kickers off. And the guy that posted this actually had the stats of how the Patriots were by far and away the top team as far as the difference in field goal percentage between them and their opponent. So the other 31 teams, how are you not doing this and let beat the Patriots be the only one? And then I'll nominate first racist Joe for saying Kai Wei Dung should go back to Japan. He's not Japanese, Joe, and he didn't play in Japan. And then Joe for saying Texas will play at OU, which, of course, they play every year at the Cotton Bowl.
1: Yep.
0: You should know that, too, as a video game player.
1: I do know that. I do.
2: Didn't sound like it.
1: I just, as the words were escaping my mouth, I realized I made a mistake. The other one, this is my bad. But, Texas OU, I know that one.
0: I've been in that stadium twice. It's pretty nice. I ate Bob Stoops' chicken wings after he left from his suite.
2: Oh, really?
0: Yeah.
2: Were they cold?
0: Yeah. But they're still delicious.
2: So good.
0: Yeah, I think some ribs, too. Some, like, short ribs. Yeah, because he was in the suite next to the visiting radio booth. And then whenever he left, we went in there and be like, yeah. Let's get Bob Stoops sloppy seconds. So we got some of the wings and ribs. And
2: exactly how I would phrase
0: some
2: it.
0: Good eating.
1: Glad they were good.
0: They were good. Oklahoma. They do have some interesting games on their home schedule. Texas A&M, late in the year.
2: Oh,
0: Ole Miss, late in the year.
2: South Carolina. We are home with the Aggies.
0: South Carolina. Oh, yeah. We could probably get creds for that one.
1: Aggies would be fun.
0: Good creds.
1: We could do that.
0: Well, I peed next to Sean McDonough in that press booth.
1: Depends on your schedule, honestly.
0: Press box, too.
2: Yeah, what are the Cougs doing then?
0: I don't know. I have to look at the Google Calendar. I'm not real sure.
1: So which one am I waiting for?
0: What do you mean?
1: For Junkie to that.
0: I don't know. I think we need to debate it.
2: Of the two, I would vote racist, Joe. But I think you might be lit off the hook because of the Jabari thing from the White Sox.
0: I don't think so.
2: What about the five first-round picks for the Clippers?
0: No. That's too mainstream.
2: I tried to let you off, Joe.
1: I know it's me.
2: All right. It's definitely racist, Joe.
0: But which part of Joe?
2: I say racist, Joe. telling Kaiway to go back to Japan.
0: He's Korean.

0: He does need to change his name back, though.
1: Yeah, that was. Yeah, Kawetek.
0: All right. Congratulations, Joe.
1: Great.
0: You're the winner of our Junkie of the Day. Coming up after us, well, speaking of the Aggies, Mike Elko, the A&M coaching show, is coming up at 8. Comicast, the great Michael Carroll, at 7 o'clock. Who does he do that show with?
1: Jong Lee.
0: Oh, he does it with Jong?
1: Yeah.
0: They recorded in there, or how does Jong come in?
1: Zoom.
0: Oh, Jong does it in Zoom?
1: Yeah.
0: I didn't know that Jong was on that. That's awesome. And then Hall of Fame with that jobber, Booker T.
2: Booker T.
0: And
1: The boat.
0: Brad Gilmore. I saw the boat the other day.
2: He was at the listener party.
0: Yeah, he's got great hair.
1: Wearing a suit. He's the only person there in a suit.
0: He dresses very nice.
1: He's the boat.
0: Dresses very nice. That's why he is the boat. The boat, Brad Gilmore. All right, that's going to do it for us. Thanks to Brian for all the hard work that he did today. He's Joe. I'm Jeremy. We'll talk to you tomorrow, Houston. Hall of Fame with Bookie T and Brad Gilmore right now on ESPN 97.5.

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16: Boom! Welcome inside the Hall of Fame. I'm Booker T, six-time world champ, two-time Hall of Famer. Got my man Brad Gilmore here with me, as always. And I can't start the show off without saying, you know, I want to thank everybody for stepping inside the Hall of Fame. All of you guys for getting your champagne wishes, caviar dreams, baby. It's about to be a hell of a show. And today, guess what? Look here. I'm smiling, baby. The teeth are straight. I just want to let you know the Invisalign is working. I'm getting ready to start doing these movies, man. I'm getting ready to start doing a bunch of movies. You know, so I just want to let the people know. Just let the people know. How you feel, dog? How you feel?
17: I feel good, boy. I feel good. You know, I like that your grill's looking good. Next thing you know, you're going to go to Turkey. You're going to get a whole new set. You know, you're going to be, the hairline's going to be about, you know, right here. You know what I mean?
16: I'll put that song in that day. Right in front of the eyebrows.
17: You're going to have this much forehead. You're going to have one head. You know, after you get back from Turkey. But I know you, man, here's the thing. I think that, you know, because we were off last week. I mean, you were doing 100 million things, of which I don't know how many we can talk about. I'm not really sure what we can or can't talk about because you got so many projects in the works. And then you had to go this place. Boom. You go to Edinburgh, Texas, right?
0: Edinburgh,
17: Texas, right outside of McAllen for NXT Heat Wave. And boy, was that an apropos name, because the show was hot, but I'm sure in McAllen it was boiling, because here.
0: Let me
17: tell you what.
0: With the heat index, it was 103 degrees in McAllen, right? I mean, Edinburgh, which is only like 10-15 minutes from McAllen. But I tell you, man, it was hot. It was hot. But I didn't even think about it. I mean, the show, AAA, man, those guys, they went out and they just did the damn thing. All over the place. The crowd was going nuts. And I was saying, man, NXT got a hell of a show to follow. That's the only thing I was thinking. If I was one of the boys or one of the ladies in the locker room, I would have been thinking, man, we got to go out here. We got to do it. You know what I mean? Cause it was competition at its finest. You know what I mean? It was underlined though. You know what I mean? It was just between the boys. No, it's not anybody really talking about that kind of stuff, but trust me, that had to be what a lot of the guys on that NXT roster was thinking.
17: Well, it's like an unspoken thing, right? Like, all right, like no one even talks to each other about it, but you all know, oh, we got to go out there and do the damn thing.
0: Especially when you're listening to the crowd, you're hearing it backstage, you're like, man, you antsy, you pacing, walking, you chomping at the bit, Can't wait to get out that curtain, man, and make that walk down that aisle and, just let the dice, roll and fall where they may. But I swear, man, it had to be those butterflies and those guys, girls, stomachs just going all over the place, and just from the atmosphere. But I loved it. I loved it. It felt great, actually.
17: I will tell you, there's so much in Heat Wave that I want to talk to you about. I want to talk about Heat Wave. Of course, we got to talk about some NXT faces popping up on the main roster. AEW All In went down. Maybe we could touch it on a couple things from that. But let's start with Zilla Fatu. This was his first match in NXT. We've seen him 2 weeks prior to Heat Wave going in, first match ever on a PLE. He's in the main event. Also sounds like somebody I know. Right?
0: Yeah.
17: Sounds like somebody I know who their first pay-per-view was in the main event.
0: Yeah, it's crazy, right?
17: Zilla's was in his home state. Yours was in your hometown and state, but very close. There's also an interesting parallel that I noticed during the entrance of Zilla Fatu. He had a ring jacket that had a big Z on it, kind of encompassed in a crown, and there was the name Zilla over the top. And it looked a lot like the King Booker trunks and really the Booker T tights that you wore thereafter.
0: It had Fatu, right where King on my trunks.
17: It had
0: Fatu for his jacket. And I was like, wow, and then they had the same, logo and everything, and saw a picture, a side-by-side picture today on Twitter. I'm so in the moment. I'm not even thinking about that kind of stuff. I didn't see him before he went out. I didn't even see him when he came back. I just saw him at ringside when he got ready to walk into the ring. He stopped and he looked at me for at least a good 5, 6, 7 seconds, just like almost just like growling, just mean mugging. And I was like, oh, it's going to be on. And then he got in. But then I saw that today because I went in and, me and Charmelle got something to eat because she was with me. Got up this morning, came home, and then I saw that post and I go, wow, that's pretty cool. Zilla Fatu representing his trainer. I appreciate that, man. I appreciate that. Because that let me know that all the teachings has come to fruition. I mean, it really, seriously, full circle. I talked to Zilla about the same thing I talked to Jimmy and Jay about, and that's your loss has got to be better than your wins. Man, I tell you, at the end of it, you go back and watch the last shot of Zilla. That's storytelling. It's such great storytelling. He wasn't thinking about anything other than making sure that story was told all the way to the end, to the cameras stopped rolling, even when the cameras stopped rolling, so just go back and watch the last shot. And it spoke volume to me how far this kid has come. And he's going to be a huge star, man. He's going to be a big star. Just want him to keep his head straight, man. Just keep his head straight and just stay on the path and just keep going out there and, you know, getting the ball and the scoring, man. That's what it's about. You get the ball and you score. That's the only thing you think about. You know, give me the ball if you dare. Please, I'm begging you. I'm begging you. You know what I mean? Because it's no other way you're going to be able to go after that. And that's what this kid is doing, man. I appreciate him, seriously.
17: So when you see something like that, it means something to you? Like when somebody, because it's not, Zilla did it. We've seen other people pay homage to you over the years. I believe Montez Ford and Angelo Dawkins did something in NXT where they were dressed as Harlem Heat. There's been a ton. I mean, that's the first one that comes to my mind.
0: Yeah.
17: But does that mean something to you?
0: Well, of course it does, man. Of course it does. I mean, I'm not going to sit here and that's what I do. You know, that's why I do what I do as far as, you know, my school, my wrestling promotion, you know, working in NXT. It's amazing. You know, it's amazing being able to work with these young guys on a personal level, on a one-on-one level, you know, and they appreciate what I'm doing for them. You know what I mean? Because a lot of times these young guys today, you know, it's different. It really is, you know, but I always was taught, you know, when I was coming up, you know, you got to know who to listen to. All right. And sometimes somebody's going to be coming to you and you want to make sure it go in one ear and out the other. You know what I'm saying? He said, but they told me, but sometimes you got to know who to listen to. And if they're trying to help you, me personally, I have nothing to gain, you know, other than for these young people to go out there and do what I did once upon a time. And let's go around the world, man, see it all. And, you know, I couldn't believe what I was seeing, you know, when I got out there, my first trip, you know, on an airplane, I'm going to Japan. I actually could believe it. It was like a dream. You know what I mean? I had to peach myself, you know, when I'm going to Korea to, you know, the Virgin Islands. And so to see these young guys, to see these young girls that I've worked with get a chance to do that, man, I live so vicariously through them. I really do. And it makes me feel good. Still makes me feel young.
17: Makes you feel young. Gives you that all encompassing word, relevant, right?
0: Yeah.
17: Keeps you relevant.
0: You know, I said it a long time ago, you know, you got to know how to stay relevant, you know, and sometimes it's not going to be you. It's going to be some young kid, you know, making sure that your vision, you know, still is very, very clear, you know, to the world. It's always going to be that. It's always going to be that. So for me, it's amazing to see, you know, somebody like Zilla go out there and do it. You know, somebody like Roxanne Perez go out there and do it. You know, the Usos, like I say, go out there and do it. And to hear the stories about, you know, like Zilla, he's going to have a lot of stories to tell about me because I say he was the, out of all of my students, I think I was harder on him than any of my students that ever came through Reality Arrest. I really do. I think I was harder on him than I was on any of them. And hopefully he understood, you know, what my goals were at the end of the day. And that was to make him understand, you know, what this thing's about and then to go out and take it and be great more so than anything. And I think he's on his way to doing that. But we got to take a quick break, guys. Stick around. You're in the Hall of Fame. We'll be back in a minute.
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23: Danny, did you ever donate that historic Alamo document you bought?
1: Yes, they came and picked it up a couple of weeks ago.
3: Were they excited to get it?
1: Clara, they were so excited that I got excited too. I was wiggling like a happy puppy.
3: Did they see any guns in your collection that they wanted to borrow?
1: They saw 14 other things they were really excited about. Said they had been looking for them for a long time.
3: Do they want to put them on display?
1: Absolutely. So I told them we would loan them whatever they wanted.
3: Good decision. Remember the Alamo, Danny.
1: Remember the Alamo, Clara.
3: And God bless Texas.
1: And God bless Texas.

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0: From the Huntington Bank Studios, here's Booker T and Brad Gilmore.
2: Boom! Welcome back inside the Hall of Fame, baby. We're talking heat wave with down in Edinburgh, Texas, baby. Right there near the border, man. We're close, man. 5.5 hours away from Houston. And people are like, man, you driving home? Yeah. Are you driving home? That's what I'm like. No, I'm not driving home. I'm catching a flight. You know, but it's crazy,
3: what
2: man.
3: What was the rule back in the day? I always heard, like, certain guys tell a story. Like, if it was a certain amount of miles away, they would fly 300, you.
2: 300.
3: So if it was under 300, you had to drive.
2: Yeah. If it was under 300, you had to drive. It's over. They would get you a flight.
3: Okay.
2: Yeah.
3: It was, well, I mean, it was Texas. It's always going to be over 300.
2: Yeah. Right. You know, it was cool for me. I always used to, you know, I used to ride by myself all the time, you know, so I used to always tell my contact person, I'm only going to drive 150 miles and get me a hotel. And I would get a hotel and then I would drive the next 150 miles and just come straight to the show. You know, So I had a system down to, you know, kind of like break it up just because I hated, I couldn't drive like 300 miles at nighttime, you know, straight just because my vision would get all messed up. So it was actually pretty cool system.
3: Well, you're talking about NXT Heat Wave. You weren't driving home after that. You got on the PJ. Let's be honest. Book was on the PJ this morning. He was on the private jet. I saw.
2: Bro, I went to a restaurant last night. Palomino's, I think that was the name of it. And, in McAllen. I had perhaps the best braised rib last night I ever had in my life, as well as this fried cheese with mushrooms. Oh my God. It was unbelievable. You know, so big shout out to everybody at Palomino's down there in McAllen, Texas, because I took pictures with everybody, all the chefs, all the bartenders, the waiters, everybody before I got up out of there. But it was unbelievable. Yeah,
3: you're the most famous man in McAllen, Texas for the evening.
2: Oh, man. Yeah, big stars there. Bunch of big stars there. Yeah. Probably the only two-time Hall of Famer besides Shawn Michaels. Yeah, yeah.
3: Besides Shawn. Right, yeah, besides Shawn. Let's talk about a couple other people, because one of those talent that I know you've been high on for a long time, and they got a spotlight kind of when there was more crossover with TNA, but now they finally kind of have the proverbial ball handed to them outright, and that's Kalani Jordan. Kalani Jordan's the new NXT Women's Champion. She's somebody who I think you and I both have been like, oh yeah, I can see a lot in Kalani. What did you think of her winning the NXT women's title?
2: Big ups. Big ups to Kalani Jordan. Finally in her first NXT title shot. That was her first shot.
3: That's right.
2: Out of all this time that she's been there and cash in a hell of a match. And the reason they gave Kalani Jordan the ball is because she can carry it. She can carry it. She can go out there and work with anybody in that women's locker room. She actually can. I mean, you don't have to worry about, you know, if she's going to go out there and knock it out of the park, you know? So I'm loving Kalani Jordan, you know, getting that big win. And I tell you, man, just watch. And the thing is, I'm not going to sit here and just, you know, give her high praise because I know she might be listening. Right. It's still certain things she need to work on. All right. It's certain things that she needs to work on and she needs to start thinking about it right now. All right. And, you know, that I'm not going to, you know, talk about, you know, the behind the scenes stuff, but if you want the knowledge, I'm here. I'm here to talk to you. I'm here to
3: go to realitywrestling.com.
2: You know, I was going to say that. Go to realitywrestling.com. You know, we'll get you on Zoom, you know, work with you and all that stuff. Because, like I say, she's so talented. So talented. But some things you got to do it from an instinctual perspective. And when I watch her, I say, man, if we could just add a little bit of this, she's going to be great. She's going to be great. And right now she's definitely, got the ball and I'm looking for Kalani Jordan to score. and then head straight to the main roster and do big things once you get there.
3: Yeah, because she would fit in with that main roster, no doubt. But it's good to see her with that gold now around her waist. What do you think?
2: I did say she was in my Fade 5 too when my list came out.
3: You
2: so
3: did.
2: I just want to throw that out there as well.
3: And we might need a new Fade 5 by the end of the show today.
2: It's coming.
3: Okay. What did you think, Kendall Gray, though, in her run? What do you see in Kendall Gray?
2: You know, a famous writer once said, you know, told me that Booker T, that it actually said that Booker T is going to be a great champion one day, but he has to feel more pain. And I asked myself, what does that mean? And later on in life, I kind of understood it. I think that's where, you know, Kendall Gray is. You know, she's going to be a great champion one day, perhaps. But she has to feel a whole lot more pain before she understands, you know, what it really, really means to be champion.
3: Well,
2: I know that's deep. That's deep right there, right? Deep.
3: I'm trying to figure out who the writer is. Who's the writer?
2: That comes from the Five Heartbeats.
3: Oh.
2: But it is a good quote. It's a beautiful quote.
3: A famous writer once told me.
2: Sounds good, doesn't it?
3: Oh, it was great. You had me the whole way. I was like, who is he talking about? A famous writer is Booker? No. hey, you know, while we're talking about some of the NXT women, what do you think of Lockwood, Michael Lockwood?
2: That's major, major star potential.
3: Right?
2: Major, major star potential. I mean, this business is about being different, and she's different. You know, right off the bat, she catches your eye immediately, and then she's learning. She's learning too. That's what I've, you know, noticed about Micah more than anything, that she's picking this thing up and going out there and really bringing it and understanding what it's going to take to make it to that next level. And then again, she's really, really green. She's really green. She's in her infancy stages of this thing, but I really think she has the chance to be the next big thing. She really does.
3: I mean, I saw something, was it last week, where she was powerbombing CM Punk? Did you see that?
2: Well, the finish of this match, you know, where she had to go out there and perform just yesterday. What got me more than anything is she slipped and she recovered in real time.
3: Is this still, the kind of little tilt-a-whirl slam that thing that she did?
2: Pick them up and then power slam. Yeah, she did it last night yesterday. And she slipped. She almost fell. But she caught herself in mid-flight and turned it and bang, delivered it perfectly. I was like, that right there, just that told me a whole lot. It told me, because it could have been, you know, the all over the internet as one, they call it a botch now. That's the big thing now, the big botch, you know, so they're looking for a screw up. They're looking for you to screw up. But she went out there and pulled it off. And I go, wow, told me a whole lot about her, as well as the Vanity Project. Cannot.
3: Brad Baylor, you know,
2: Brad Baylor and Ricky Smokes. That's what I call. I don't call him Smokes. Ricky Smokes. That's the boys. I look at those guys. You know, congratulations on becoming 2-time NXT Tag Team Champions. But I look at those guys as being like a young Midnight Express. All right, they are the, you know, beautiful body. You know, and you know, lover boy Dennis. You know, they are this modern era's Midnight Express. And the thing is, and you can mark my word on it. Mark my word on this. Okay, these guys gonna go. I wasn't you know, that high on on Smokes and Baylor in the beginning. All right. I was wondering, I mean, and these guys, what is it with these guys? But then over a period of time, I've seen, man, these guys, they got something. And more importantly, what they have on their side, they have youth. I see Brad Baylor in 3 years being a whole different person. I really do. And I see Ricky Smokes being a totally different person in 3 years as well. And these guys are going to mature right before our very eyes. And when they make it to the main roster, they may be 10-time NXT tag team champions. They could be the next great tag team. Keep your eye on these guys. That's Ricky Smokes and Brad Baylor, Vanity Project, a.k.a. FKA, whatever you want to call it, Midnight Express. Yeah.
3: Well, I like Brad Baylor, man. I definitely think he's got something. When I saw him down at Reality Wrestling, just, some age. Right, some age on him. He'll kind of grow into his body more, and yeah, he's going to be something, man.
2: Yeah, sure. Like I say, that's just my take on it, guys. Mark my word. Got to take a break. Stick around, you're in the hall. We'll be back in a minute.

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5: How about Ichiro's book? He said, quote, he was
6: Shohei,
5: absolutely...
6: Shohei or Ichiro?
5: I'm sorry. Not
7: Ichiro. Oh, my God.
5: Shohei. Ichiro is fine.
7: Ichiro,
5: no problem.
7: Too?
5: He didn't have to
6: it's
5: cut off
6: Shohei.
5: His...
6: Shohei.
5: Cut off a
6: racist.
5: Pinky.
7: Do you want to apologize?
5: I'd like to apologize to Ichiro and his family and my friends in Japan. The bookie
8: Shohei,
5: was interviewed.
8: Ichiro, Yamamoto. Same difference, right?
6: Whatevs.
8: You really are an engine.
5: I'm not an engine.
8: You just called Ohtani Ichiro.
5: I just made a slip up. You Let's used to be break. Del Olale, and now
8: it's
5: you're Olale.
8: I'm
5: it's
8: the same person.
5: Thing.
6: But Shohei was never Ichiro.
5: I know, but Olale, Olalea, Roy
8: thing.
5: Oswalt, Roy Oswalt, Akeem, Hakeem. It's the same.
8: Ichiro and Shohei, that's the same.
6: Ichiro and Shohei.
8: You're digging the hole
5: similar.
8: Deeper. 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
9: Boom, welcome back inside the Hall of Fame, man. Hey, before we move any further, I want to make sure I congratulate Grayson Waller, all right, new NXT champion. I know I would have got a lot of heat if I didn't mention him going out there, doing his thing, coming back to NXT. Winning the championship. I said if Grayson Waller didn't win that championship at Heat Wave, his whole career would have been a failure. Everything. And he went out there and cashed it in. Congratulations. Yeah, most definitely.
10: He's somebody too. You know, he went up to the main roster. I don't know. What do you think? What do you think the issue was at the main roster? Just too much talent at once, kind of lost in the shuffle situation?
9: You know what I tell all these guys, man? The main roster is crowded.
10: It is
9: very crowded, and you can get lost in the shuffle very, very quickly. You got to be turning heads from a totally different perspective these days. And a lot of times, your wrestling, you know, it has to be on point. But you got to be able to make the fans feel something for you today, like never before, because. It's a social media world now. It's about clicks, followers, and all of that kind of stuff. You know what I mean? So it's just totally different. And I think Grayson Waller, you know, no knock on him or anything. He's a damn good worker. he definitely could do that. But like I say, the field is crowded, and you got to be able to, you know, get in at the right place at the right time. You know, I look at Zilla Fatu coming into NXT right now. He's definitely coming in the right place at the right time. You know what I mean? Because the field is definitely weaned out a little bit with so many guys going to the main roster. You know, the field is a lot more open. You know, you can't go to the main roster and get that, you know, so it's about, you know, manufacturing that crowd, to get behind you.
10: And to me, even when he was in NXT the first time, when he would have the Grayson Waller Effect show and do all those segments. And I remember the one where he had with Cena that one time in the crowd, he just had so much heat behind him that, I think that in this NXT championship run, that's going to be a great spot for him. It's going to be a great spot for him.
9: I think so.
10: And you know what? Whenever there's a great heel champion, there must come a great babyface champ, contender to then dethrone him. So we'll see who that could possibly be. A couple more things on Heatwave. Natty and Jada. Mm. Natty, low-key legend, has been down at NXT. She's really trying to just give it back more than anything and help coach up some of these youngins and newcomers. And Jada Parker's been somebody who's been in the system for a couple of years now, maybe 2-3 years, something like that. And to me, you know, Natty has brought something more out of Jada than I've seen in other matches that she's had. What is your assessment of Natty and Jada?
9: Oh, you know, I got to be 100, you know, because if I don't be 100, you know, people are going to call me out on it. And that's just not me. But that match, it had a lot of, you know, bumps, you know, in the road. Jada definitely, you know, sometimes it's the moment. I mean, sometimes it's the bright lights and you get caught up. Sometimes, you know, you just don't have the feel. I'm serious. That's just the way it is. You know, and, in that match, you could tell it was some, you know, trepidations. You could tell it was some moments to where it was some, indecisiveness, you know. So, hey, under the bright lights, you got to understand you got millions of people watching you. You got the world watching you. And I'm sure, you know, that match, you know, Natty went out there and she did a hell of a job. She did a hell of a job. But Jada definitely, like I say, I can't tell you if it was just an off night or anything like that. But, you know, timing was, you know, not 100, but she got the job done. And my thing is this with, you know, everybody down in NXT, it really is a work in progress,
10: right?
9: You know, and to have to step in front of the, you know, the fire and go out there and get it done sometimes, you know, and I know the internet, that's why I'm talking the way I'm talking right now. Sometimes you go out there and you miss a step and it could, you know, make you miss another step and it could be a domino effect, you know, after that, you know, but I sit there, you know, at ringside and I watch those ladies go out there and work their butts off 100%. But, you know, I'm sure at the end of the day, they're going to be beating themselves up saying, man, we could have did a whole lot better, you know? So it was just one of those type of matches.
10: Well, you know what? We still have some time in the show. If y'all got some thoughts on,
9: hey, let's not forget about Jackson Drake. Jackson Drake,
10: oh,
9: another guy that was in my fave five. You know what I mean? That definitely stepped up to the plate. Went out there, and did a hell of a job. You know, with Miles Bourne. You know, so congratulations to Jackson Drake for going out there. And man, like I said, this kid, I was watching a match where he was 14 years old. And he was going against Javon Evans, all right, at 14 years old, at some wrestling promotion. And it was the coolest thing I ever seen in my life. I was like, wow, these guys are veterans. Like, these guys are true veterans to the sport. Now I see why Jackson Drake, this guy been, since he was 14 years old, it was people in the audience. It was in a real wrestling ring. I couldn't believe it. You know what I mean? So big up to this kid, you know, working at an independent scene, getting noticed and now, you know, on the big stage, looking to move to a bigger stage and show how talented he really is. I say he's prolific. He really is. He's really that good.
10: Yeah, Jackson Drake, the new NXT North American champion. And Zarya, she retained her women's North American title and then also picked up the speed championship from Ren Sinclair. So she's a double champ. So congratulations to everybody at Heatwave.
9: Zarya, she's putting in the work, bro. I can see the growth in Zarya. She's going out there. And she's another one I always was thinking about as far as, you know, how far can Zarya actually go? And then, you know, when she was doing the thing with Sol Ruka, I really wasn't sure. But now, since she's been on her own, she's really beginning to fire on all cylinders and really pick this thing up. You know, so I'm not surprised what we're doing with Zarya. I think, you know, perhaps, you know, her reign could, you know, last quite some time, you know, if done right. Seriously.
10: Yeah, I mean, because when she first came in, they had her as like kind of this, you know, monster in a way, right? And then I think that that kind of mystique went away a little bit with
9: it did, Karen it Nicole. Did. I don't think it was needed. I don't think it was needed. I mean, right now she's just coming out and she's just performing. I mean, Zarya was, you know, when she first came in, she was highly touted. She was very, you know, she was highly touted. You know, came in with Julia and that crop of girls. And didn't really get a chance to get spotlight put on her because she got kind of like put in the background. But sometimes that's good because the crowd, the field is pretty crowded. You want to make sure you get in at the right time. I think Zarya right now becoming champion and actually beginning to show what she can do is perfect timing. I think it really is.
10: Well, I mean, look, so and you've always said this, it's always right place, right time, right? Like this industry is always timing. And, you know, this is her moment. Right. This is her time to shine.
9: It is. It is. And, you know, for me to sit back and watch it play out in real time, you know, I'm all about them. You know, I'm always looking from a coaching perspective. I'm always looking at the learning curve to see if, you know, this talent is going to be able to go to the main roster and really make some waves. And more importantly, when you go to the main roster, you better be ready to make some waves and you better be ready to do it quick, you know, because, you know, what have you done for me lately? Right now today. And I really need these young guys and these young girls to understand you better be on the ball. You better be on your P's and Q's. You better be on your pivot. If you plan on sticking around, and doing big things.
10: Well, before we wrap things up with this segment, let's talk about some NXT folks that are now on the main roster. That's OTM, Out the Mud, is now aligned with Royce Keese on, I guess as a faction on Raw and SmackDown. I've seen him, you know, pop up. So what do you think of OTM joining
9: the main roster? Look, I'm not finna come up ahead blowing their horn either. I'm loving seeing these guys on the main roster. Now, my best advice I can give, you know, Bronco and Lucien is hit somebody in the mouth and apologize in the locker room. Okay. You got one shot. You got one shot at this. All right. And all eyes on OTM right now. All right. We giving you a shot. We giving you a chance, you know, to get in the game. All right, now it's really time. I'm serious, Bronco and Lucien. It's time to bring the noise. It really is. You got one shot at this. And if I didn't talk to you like this, I would not be doing my job. All right, I definitely would be, seriously, not doing the right thing if I didn't talk to these guys like that. Because I see Bronco and Lucien. I work with these guys. And I need them to know, there again, you got the ball, now you got to score. Stick around, you're in the Hall of Fame. We'll be back in a minute.
11: 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If you miss John and Lance, you missed this.
5: How about Ichiro's bookie said...
10: quote, he was absolutely.
6: Shohei or Ichiro?
10: I'm sorry. Not
11: Ichiro.
10: Oh, God.
11: Shohei.
10: Ichiro is fine.
11: Ichiro,
10: no
11: too?
10: He didn't have to
6: it's
10: cut off
6: Shohei.
10: His. Cut off a
6: racist.
10: Pinky.
7: Do you want to apologize?
10: I'd like to apologize to Ichiro and his family and my friends in Japan. The bookie
8: Shohei,
10: was interviewed.
8: Ichiro, Yamamoto. Same difference, right?
6: Whatevs.
8: You Stop. 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
8: You just called Ohtani Ichiro.
10: 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You Let's used to be break. Del Olale, and now
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10: you're Olale.
8: I'm
10: it's
8: the same person.
6: But Shohei was never Ichiro.
10: I know, but Olale, Olalea, Roy
8: thing.
10: Oswalt, Roy Oswalt, Hakim. It's the same.
8: Ichiro and Shohei? That's the same. You're digging the whole
10: similar.
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17: Were they excited to get it?
18: Clara, they were so excited that I got excited too. I was wiggling like a happy puppy.
17: Did they see any guns in your collection that they wanted to borrow?
18: They saw 14 other things they were really excited about. 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
17: Do they want to put them on display?
18: Absolutely. 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
17: 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Remember the Alamo, Danny.
18: Remember the Alamo, Clara.
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5: Welcome back inside the Hall of Fame, baby. Oh, man. Where should we go from here, bro?
6: Well, I think that we just got a couple more things that we must discuss.
5: Wait a minute.
6: Yeah. Can you see me? Can you hear me? Yeah. Do you feel me?
5: Okay, here we go. Breaking news.
6: I want to get to your Fave Five here in a moment. But first, we should acknowledge that there was another big wrestling show that went down over the weekend, AEW All In. There were just some highlights to get to, but one of them is the New Day made their debut in AEW as the new level, and that's Kofi and Austin Creed. They went out there and made their debut at All in Wembley Stadium. And then later in the night, they actually came and confronted the Young Bucks, Cope and Christian Cage and FTR, and the Motor City Machine Guns, who are now part of AEW as well, who were formerly of the WWE. They were cut a few months ago. I think that you and I said that they'd make sense in AEW. I believe Motor City Machine Guns. And I think we even said the same about Kofi and Austin Creed, and that here they are.
5: I mean, where are you going to go? I mean, it just makes sense. If you're going to get hired, you're going to take the job. If you still want to continue to do what you do, you know, that's just part of it. It's like me when I left WWE, you know, it was a spot open at TNA. I took it. It lasted a couple of years. You know what I mean? It didn't last forever or anything like that. But at the end of the day, none of this stuff lasts forever. You know what I mean? So I think, you know, New Day still got a lot left in the tank. I don't think those guys was ready to quit or anything like that. And, you know, they still want to be, they still not just want, you know, in life, we got to make money. All right, that's just part of the ecosystem, just part of it, you know. So, nah, man, big up to those guys for, you know, getting the spot in over there and continuing, you know, doing what they're doing, doing what they love to do, you know. So, one thing about this business is a shelf life for all of us, you know. At some point in time, we're not going to be able to do it, so you better figure out how to do it as long as you can, and then parlay the success into whatever you're going to do next.
6: And I agree with you. I think that, you know, new level, it's, I have to get used to saying that new level, which they did come out to I'm on a New Level, which is a great, I mean, what a great song to come out to. You know, they got that Tony Khan music budget, you know, he'll license every song that you want. And, they got the I'm on a New Level, which was great. And again, to see them and Motor City Machine Guns, Edge and Christian, and FTR, I mean, that's a pretty solid, you know, tag team division. And the Young Bucks, of course. It's just cool. It's just cool that they landed on their feet somewhere else. I mean, we knew that they would.
5: It was inevitable. Come on, man. Tony Khan is not leaving anything on the table right now. I mean, he's trying to, you know, move the needle. And if you're smart, that's what you try to do. I mean, I can't really say it, you know, any other way. I mean, I got a small independent wrestling company. I really small television company, but I want it to be the best, you know, television company I possibly can make it. So I'm going to try to bring in the best guys I possibly can, you know, try to, you know, float me in that direction. So I get it. So you're not going to hear me say anything negative. I know, you know, some people, you know, may want to hear me say something negative about, you know, New Day or anything like that. I mean, New Level, but nah, man, Kofi and, you know, X. I remember me doing my skit in TNA. Xavier was a part of that. Yeah.
6: Okay. Here's Creed. Creed with the big sidekick.
5: Oh. I've been around that kid. I've been around that guy since he was a kid, you know, and I want to see him, you know, have success. You know, I love, you know, Kofi Mania and Kofi finally getting his flowers, you know, in the company, you know. So, I love seeing both of those guys do, you know, what they love to do, and that's they love professional wrestling.
6: No, man, and they've always been cool. You know, Kobe's been on this show several times, Xavier Woods as well, or Austin Creed over the years. And again, you want to see those guys shine. Same for Motor City Machine Guns. You know, Alex and Chris, man, you were talking about the Midnight Express earlier in the show. And to me, like, the Motor City Machine Guns are almost like the Rock and Roll Express of this generation in the fact that they've been together forever. They've been together like 20 years, and they're still tagging, and they still look good. They're still moving quick. They're still drawing. You know what I mean? I mean, they're a hell of a team.
5: I mean, they fit in perfectly, you know, over there. So, I mean, those guys like that, they love this business, man. And they're all in now. Where do you go from here? Where do you go? I mean, you go out and perform. You go out there and you do it to the best of your ability. Try to get those fans that ultimate thrill ride every time. And you move on, you know what I mean? So I appreciate what Motor City Machine Guns brought to the table.
6: We also saw Sting make an appearance. His son. His son looks just like him, man. It's kind of crazy. Yeah. He looks just like him, you know, without the face paint, obviously. Sting came out there. People are online are calling him Wizard Sting. There was Joker Sting. There was Crow Sting. There was Red Face Sting. This is Wizard Sting. Because he's got the white hair and the white beard, you know, he couldn't miss out on that all in experience.
5: If I could give him some advice, stay off the damn ladder. All right, don't be thinking about flying because you know your posture, your body language, none of that, you know, goes together. So if that just a little piece of advice from me, you know. So and the thing is, you don't look. That's just my advice. You don't have to take it. Okay. You don't have to take it. You know, you can keep jumping. All right.
6: Keep jumping. Keep on jumping, Stallion. And then Britt Baker returned, and she actually cost Smile World the TBS championship.
5: You know what? That right there, you know, that's got a little something you can sink

0: won a title.
1: Everybody got to get the gold. It's all about the gold, baby.
0: Okada won the international championship. So, you know, All In seemed to be a success. I saw it through clips. There was some crazy stuff. The crowd was thick out there, man. It was a lot of people in that Wembley Stadium. And they sang Edge's song, you know, whenever the, you know, music went off, they sang Jericho to the ring. So people in the UK, man, because they don't get it all the time, right? They don't get AEW, WWE. So they always show up in droves.
1: And hey, man, a hell of a crowd. You know, they're a hell of a crowd over there, bro. Hell of a crowd. I always love going over there and working just because, you know, the people was going to be rabid, you know, and off into it. So, yeah, I get it.
0: We got a couple super chats here when we are done. So before we are done, this comes from Marcus, the new deal, and congrats, Kalani. I don't know if he means the new level.
1: New level.
0: New deal wouldn't have been a bad name either.
1: New deal, you know, sound pretty good. Yeah.
0: It's not a bad name. Like, we signed a new contract. We got new money. We got a new deal.
1: That's not bad. They might want to go back and rethink that. Definitely congrats to Kalani Jordan. Big time.
0: Yeah. Seriously. Big ups. And I'm still going to come to you for your Fave 5 book, so be ready. A wrestling historian says, why is Brad using that McDonald's Wi-Fi? Hey, look, man, there's a storm. It's a tropical depression. Category 5.
1: See, I got the Wi-Fi and I got the power box. You don't have one of those, do you?
0: I'm not still spending WCW money.
1: You don't have them.
0: I didn't get that Bischoff IRA. You know what I mean?
1: Got the power box. Make sure everything's amplified, man.
0: This comes from Brett 6577. How do you feel about bringing in a guy like Cruz Montana? What is your view after watching him? What do you think about Cruz?
1: You know, Mike Santana, Cruz Montana, you know, I like both of them. Seriously. I mean, the guy he's a veteran. He's somebody that you can definitely count on as far as going out there and finding themselves in a situation and not panicking, you know. So now Cruz Montana, he's definitely, you know, one of my guys. I definitely, you know, like it being a part of NXT. If I could get three more guys like Montana, we'll be cooking with grease.
0: Cooking with hotter than fish grease. Our book, who's your Fave 5? Let's say it for the people in NXT. Who's your Fave 5?
1: And my NXT Fave 5, I hadn't really thought about it. You just put me on the spot.
0: I'm putting you on the spot.
1: I definitely got to go with Kalani Jordan. All right. She's new champ. You got to give her a props. I got to put in Brad Baylor and Ricky Smokes, but that's just one.
0: Yeah. Vanity Projects one.
1: Yeah. Vanity Projects one. I got to, put Zilla in there right now because Zilla is the hottest thing going today as well as three right now. I would not be doing my job if I didn't put in Jackson Drake there again. The kid's, he's prolific. He's the next guy that's going to really take this business into a direction where we go, wow, he's the one, like in the Matrix, like Neo. Okay. And then it would be a travesty of justice if I didn't put in our new NXT champion,
0: Grayson Waller. That's a pretty strong Fave 5 book. Pretty strong Fave 5. I can't hate on it at all.
1: You got to live up to that Fave 5 right there. All of those guys in that Fave 5 right there, they're workers, they're storytellers. Yeah. And then I put somebody in there like Zilla, and he just came on the scene. But I've been watching Zilla for quite some time. I know the star power this young man brings to the table. All right. We saw that in his debut. How many? 25 million impressions. 25 million impressions. That tells me the people want to see him, you know? So no, nah, man, that's why I put
0: that shout out online. Yeah.
1: That's what we got to be thinking about when we thinking about moving up in this business today. What kind of star power do we bring to the table when anything? So that's my list.
0: Well, there you go. And like you say, can you dig that? That is our show, BT.
1: Oh, that is. I want to thank everybody for stepping inside the Hall of Fame, baby.

your champagne wishes, caviar dreams, man, for all the heavy lifting. And I got to get ready to get to NXT, man. I appreciate y'all for coming in. But until next time, peace. We love you. And we out.

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20: It's a story that I've told many times, and maybe some of you have heard it, but it's a story very dear to me, and it's the truth, and it happened. My brother Larry, a captain in the Marine Corps,